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The Arizona Citizens Defense League is where grassroots activists take

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3: With SRN News, I'm Mary Rose. U.S. military says it begins a new round of airstrikes targeting Iran. U.S. Central Command says unidentified human remains have been recovered in Jordan. CENTCOM said in a statement Sunday that the remains were found near the location of an Iranian strike that killed two U.S. service members and left one missing. Vice President J.D. Vance and Second Lady Usha Vance have welcomed their fourth child. Their son, Alec Neil Vance, is the first child born to a sitting vice president in more than 150 years. The Vances announced the birth Sunday on social media. A Massachusetts tax experiment is getting a second look. Correspondent Ken Lorman reports taxpayers can voluntarily pay a higher state income tax rate, but very few do.
4: The option was created as a way for residents who favor higher taxes to contribute more revenue. But according to figures highlighted by Unleash Prosperity, only 1,570 taxpayers, about 0.05% of more than 3.2 million filers, chose the higher rate last year. Supporters of lower taxes say the results suggest most taxpayers prefer keeping their own money. Ken Lorman reporting.
3: Former Deputy National Security Advisor Katie McFarland is weighing in on Iran.
5: Appearing on Larry O'Connor's program on Salem News Channel, Katie McFarland discussed how regional energy infrastructure is reducing Iran's leverage over global oil markets.
6: While nobody's been paying attention, the Strait of Hormuz is becoming less relevant by the minute because countries in the Middle East are building pipelines to avoid the Strait of Hormuz, and they're also sending their tankers to the United States to fill up with American oil.
5: McFarland says the trend gives the United States greater strategic influence in the region.
3: This is SRN News.
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15: Tonight, expect mostly cloudy skies with a few showers and thunderstorms due to a tropical rainstorm with a low temperature of 78 degrees. Tomorrow will be windy with bands of rain coming from a tropical storm. While the rain could bring benefits, there is a risk of flash flooding. The high will be 87 degrees. Tomorrow night, anticipate some rain from the tropical storm with a low of 80 degrees. That's your AccuWeather forecast. I'm meteorologist Jason Caterina for AM 860, The Answer.
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19: And welcome in, ladies and gentlemen. 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Hour two begins right now. If you're just joining us, welcome in. If you're rejoining us, welcome back. The comments are flying out there. If you're watching us, throw us up on YouTube. We would appreciate it. Subscribe, like, share, comment, get involved. There's over 60 comments, and they just keep rolling. And people are talking about the content today, and it's fantastic. Of course, in the last hour, wow, power hour with the two, John Comerford and with Mark Smith from Four Boxes Diner. Another power hour coming up now with Sarasota County Sheriff Kurt Hoffman. He's on the line. We'll be with Kurt in just a moment, followed by Cam Edwards from BearingArms.com, and you know him from Cam and Company. Greg in Dallas, Texas, tell people where they can watch and participate, and we're going to get cracking.
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19: Boom, and that'll do it. So you know what? Let's go right over to Sheriff Kurt Hoffman, our good friend down in Sarasota County, sitting Sheriff Kurt Hoffman. Kurt, welcome to the program, brother. We have a lot to talk about. We're going to kill it in a half hour, man. You ready to rock and roll? Win, win, win, win, win. Are you sick of winning yet?
14: No, I'm not sick of winning, Mark. Where do you want to start? I mean, I loaded your inbox this week, right, with all the great things that are going on in my state. Open carry, 18 to 20-year-olds can carry, 3-day waiting period, bye-bye. HOAs can't prevent residents from possessing firearms. What did I miss? Now, non-dangerous felons can carry firearms. I mean, where do we begin?
19: You know, and then consider the Third Circuit, New Jersey, the smackdown, the two Supreme Court cases. I mean, this is just victory after victory, Sheriff. This is historic in ways I've never seen before. And I'll say this, it's kind of a love-hate relationship because, boy, we've been busy. I mean, out here 18 hours a day with content and everything else because it hasn't stopped. And I was having some conversations with Jared Yannis and some of the YouTube guys, and they're busier than they've ever been. And you know what? That's a beautiful thing. Because it is a beautiful thing.
14: You know, I turned 60 this year, Mark, and I'm just kind of glad in my lifetime that I got to see that we're turning the corner here. Now, this, you know, this New Jersey case, I mean, I hope that goes to Virginia, to Illinois, obviously California, some of those cases on their way to the Supreme Court. So I think this is the tip of the iceberg.
19: It is the tip of the iceberg. This Third Circuit decision, what was really fascinating about it, Kurt, was the fact that it was written by a Biden appointee in a 10-5 decision, a complete panel. So
14: I didn't know it was a Biden appointee, but I did see the 10-5, and I think that's great. And look, if you just read some of these statutes that are enacted in California, the one the Pritzker's got in Illinois, I mean, they had to fall, right? I mean, it took a little bit of time for some of these cases to work their way through the system. Obviously, the makeup of the U.S. Supreme Court is in our favor, going all the way back, Bruin, Heller, you know, McDonald. I mean, we're now finally starting to see the fruit of our labor. And by our, I mean all of us that are on the side of the Bill of Rights and the side of the Second Amendment around this country have been pushing on, trying to roll this rock uphill, right?
19: We the people, brother. I mean, that's what it is. You know, I had Alan Gottlieb on the program a couple weeks back, maybe 3 weeks ago. And, you know, it was the two cases that SCOTUS just took are Second Amendment Foundation cases. I've never been more proud of Mr. Gottlieb, and I've known him for many, many, many years. I've never been more proud of him and his efforts over the last 50 years than I am right now today. The worst part about it is I don't think retirement's around the corner for him at this point because the victories are piling up, and he is so driven to protect our Second Amendment. That hopefully he gets a chance to do that because he's left one hell of a legacy. But I got to take this to McDonald decision, you know. It was the McDonald decision argued by that brilliant attorney, Alan Gura, who also won the Heller decision in 08, and then 2 years later won the McDonald decision wiping out that gun ban in Chicago that incorporated the Second Amendment to the states as well, making all of this possible. All of it. Because what it did was it gave Heller teeth.
14: It did, for sure. And, you know, shout out to Alan. You're 100% right on that, Mark. That guy has been carrying the banner for us. And at least if he wants to continue to work, there's going to be a lot of work there, and there's going to be a lot of victories there. So for all the hard work he put in fighting some of this stuff, like I said, rolling the rock uphill, he is winning now in a large part of why these court cases are being overturned around the country. And like I said, I think this is just tip of the iceberg. We're going to see it in some of these other states. And it just makes life so much easier for folks like me, for sheriffs and for chiefs. And you know me, Mark, I don't get too excited about, you know, when we had open carry come here in Florida, finally, I got calls from the media. I got calls from all these community groups. We want you to come in and talk about what a huge problem this is going to be for you. And, you know, what do you have to say about that, Sheriff? And I said, I have to say it's long overdue. And I end up refusing to go to those because I said, look, you guys are trying to gin something up here where there's no issue. This is crystal clear. We're finally starting to see the courts rule in that fashion. Yeah. And I'm proud to say in Florida, and you were living down here in Florida for a long time, mm-hmm. Mark, you know, we didn't have one single hiccup. We got folks wearing guns, carrying guns, no more concealed mm-hmm. weapon permit necessary, and life is beautiful down here, a little hot.
19: it's that time of the year, you know, and boy, throw a little global warming in there too, right? There's always.

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6: With SRN News, I'm Mary Rose. The U.S. has announced another death of a service member as it launches more airstrikes at Iran. It's targeting the Revolutionary Guard in response to the killing of U.S. troops. The military says the latest death on Saturday was in Iraq during the controlled detonation of a downed Iranian drone. Second Lady Usha Vance gave birth Sunday to her fourth child. Vice President Vance made the announcement on X, noting that Alec Neil Vance arrived healthy and that the family is overjoyed. At 40, she's the first woman since the 1870s to give birth while her husband serves as vice president. The couple already has two boys and a girl. In Wisconsin's governor's race, a Democratic socialist is attracting support from some Trump voters by calling for a moratorium on new data center construction. Correspondent Ken Lorman reports.
7: Concerns over land use, water consumption, power demands, and corporate influence are fueling opposition that cuts across party lines. Polling reportedly shows broad skepticism toward data centers among both Democrats and Republicans, suggesting the issue could disrupt the usual political alignments and catch both parties off guard this election cycle. Ken Lorman reporting.
6: Taylor Farms has expanded a voluntary recall of its iceberg lettuce products sourced from central Mexico because of a potential link to the multi-state Cyclospora outbreak that has sickened people across the U.S. The California-based company said products with the potential to be contaminated with a diarrhea-causing parasite were shipped to 27 states, including Texas, Florida, Pennsylvania, and Illinois. This is SRN News.
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13: Tonight, expect mostly cloudy skies with a few showers and thunderstorms as a tropical rainstorm moves through, bringing temperatures down to 78. Tomorrow will be windy with bands of rain from a tropical storm, potentially leading to beneficial rainfall, but also increasing the risk of flash flooding. Look for a high of 87. Tomorrow night, anticipate a bit of rain from the tropical storm with temperatures dropping to around 80. That's your AccuWeather forecast. I'm meteorologist Jason Caterina for AM 860, The Answer.
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19: And welcome in, ladies and gentlemen. 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The CZ microphone fired up for you. Greg in Dallas, how you doing, brother?
20: Not too bad, man. Just trying not to melt over here.
19: Yeah, oh boy, I know. Ladies and gentlemen, it gets hot. It looks like I'm sweating. Jared Yannis saw one of the videos I put out. He says, that was a really good video. You need to turn the AC on in your studio.
20: Yeah.
19: It gets hot in here, guys.
20: He doesn't know the battle.
19: A lot of electronic equipment going on in here, but I keep it off because I don't want it to be picked up by the mics. Greg says it's never picked up by the mics, but
20: it's not a problem. Like, if I can hear it, it's not that big of a problem.
19: Yeah, well, you know, there's a few hundred radio stations taking the show, too, and we thank every one of them and all of our great affiliates. It still blows my mom's mind that after 18 years on the air, I've never been thrown off of a radio station because of something I said. We've never lost an affiliate. We just keep adding them, and that's such a beautiful thing. That's how you know you're on the right program, guys. Make sure to visit us over at YouTube. If you're watching on YouTube, get involved in the comments. We are reading them during the breaks. I'm not going to be able to get to too many of them. Maybe I will. But it just depends. It's very busy in the studios. We're bringing you the program. Greg, tell people where to watch the program. Get involved in those chats. And then we will get started introducing the crew.
20: Yeah, sure. 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
19: Boom. That'll do it. Let's start with, well, Ryan Petty's on camera, so we'll start with Ryan Petty. Ryan, how you doing? I see you. You're looking good. It's good to see you on the radio, my brother. How are you? And it, your name on the back graphic happens to be right below your camera, so it looks pretty good.
11: Look at that. I'm Ryan Brad.
19: I'm Mark Justin. Let's go to Justin Moon, CEO of Car Arms. Justin, welcome in, my brother. We have a lot to talk about with you today. How you doing, man?
21: Doing good, Mark. Thanks for having me, buddy.
19: Historic times, brother. Can't wait to have this conversation with you. And guys, you all know him. Ladies and gentlemen, if you're new to the program, I'm going to introduce you to him right now. But he is an OG on the roundtable, has been with this program for well over a decade and a half. And you'll notice that he's losing his Boston accent. That's Neil McCabe, formerly of RedState.com, RedState.com. But he's no longer there. He's with Real America's Voice. And I don't know how to do that in a Boston accent, but he'll tell us in a second. Neil, welcome in.
22: Hey, Mark, I'm thrilled to be on with you. And I got to tell you, soccer is such a great sport. I'm really looking forward to when they play it again in 4 years.
19: Okay, yeah, all right. I'm going to leave it at that right there. I didn't pay any attention to it. I don't. I did pay attention. And you know what? That's a topic of conversation. Let's go there. I'm glad you brought it up, Neil. Because Bill Maher himself put a montage out that I thought was fantastic. I got to hand it to Bill Maher. I mean, he has done, you know, he has stayed middle of the road while the party shifted way left commie on him. And he has stayed middle of the road as far as a, I mean, he's always been a far lefty, but they make him look like a moderate or almost like a Fetterman Republican at this point. Good heavens. But he put a montage out on how people who were just flooding social media, Neil, with how great America is because all they hear is a bunch of crap on their fake news over there, including a lot of American fake news that they get over there. I'd like your thoughts on that. Soccer aside.
22: Well, you know, when I was a kid, I would complain about America to my dad, and he would always say, well, I've been all over the world, and there's no other country better than the United States. And you hear people say that over and over and over again, and to have literally millions of people come here to watch these games and experience, you know, just the hospitality of these different cities and to see how real Americans live, it's got to be the best advertisement in the world for America and our way of life. And hopefully, you know, they'll go home and they'll tell this story back home and it'll change how people see us. You know, there's a lot of people trying to get into this country. There's not a lot of people leaving it.
19: That's a great point. Justin Moon, we have thousands of new viewers right now and new listeners around the country on new affiliates. Would you be kind enough to introduce your family's history and why this is an important topic of conversation for you? Because you know more than anyone here what this country means.
21: Well, you know, America is the greatest country in the world to live in by far compared to any other country on the earth. I mean, my dad was, you know, was in a communist concentration camp. He got liberated by General MacArthur when he came up north, and he pushed up to the Yalu River. That was up in Hungnam. And, you know, so, yeah, communism is a horrible thing. And, you know, if you look at history, it's the governments of countries which make the lives miserable for people. Mm-hmm. And communists have killed over 250 million people during its short history of less than a century and a half. So God bless America, and hopefully we can keep the commies at bay in this country because they're everywhere these days.
19: Well, you know, let's go there. I'm glad you mentioned that. And we'll come back around to, I'll just ask you this question first, quickly. Are you disheartened to see communism infiltrating the left to the degree it is? It's always been a part of the left, okay? The Democrats, socialists, nonsense, what's going on in New York. The commies are everywhere now, and the Democrat Party seems to be embracing that wing of the party. How disheartening is it to you, whose family knows the perils and dangers and death and misery created by communism?
21: Well, you know, it's very disheartening, but, you know, we're in this horrible situation for a reason, and that's what we got to understand. We got to realize that we have a problem in our country, and the problem is that the opportunities which used to exist for the middle class are rapidly disappearing in our country, and we're getting a, you know, kind of ossified oligarchy running our country, and they're pulling up the ladder and preventing people from having an avenue to, you know, move up the social economic ladder. And so, you know, we really do have to pay attention to what's happening in America these days, and we have to fix it. We have to return this country back to the small, limited government which ensures opportunity for all people.
19: Yeah, Ryan, that's where Rush Limbaugh used to call them, you know, the skulls full of mush. That's where the youngsters come in.

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3: With SRN News, I'm Jason Walker. American companies signing $60 billion in agreements and partnerships with the Iraqi government. That includes deals intended to create alternative routes for shipping oil out of the Persian Gulf. Another U.S. service member has been killed in an Iranian airstrike. Military says the latest death was in Iraq during the controlled detonation of a downed Iranian drone. In the meantime, U.S. military says it begins a new round of airstrikes targeting Iran. Russia has attacked Kyiv and other Ukrainian cities overnight with missiles, drones, and bombs, killing at least six people. Dozens more have been wounded. Andy Burnham enters 10 Downing Street Monday with enthusiasm behind him, but major challenges ahead. He plans living standards and may consider a wealth tax. SRN News.
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6: Overnight, expect mostly cloudy skies with a few showers and thunderstorms associated with a tropical rainstorm with a low of 78. On Monday, it'll be windy with bands of rain from a tropical storm, and the air will feel humid. While the beneficial rain could bring much-needed hydration, there is a possibility of flash flooding. Look for a high temperature of 90. That's your AccuWeather forecast. I'm meteorologist Jason Caterina for AM 860, The Answer.
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10: 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I thank you for all of our listeners. 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And be prepared to see our schedule. We'll be in the fall having some workshops in the Florida area, as well as in the Carolinas. So, folks, I hope you benefit from this show, and I hope you enjoy, okay? Folks, the title of our show today is Cashing in Your Harvest with a Roth Strategy. Cashing in Your Harvest with a Roth Strategy. Now, why am I titling the show this way? Okay, a couple of opportunities to note. All right, right now we are in the lowest tax season that we've seen in years. We're actually lower in taxes than we were in 2000. The year 2000, we're in a lower tax bracket. So there is an opportunity to convert taxable money to tax-free. Why do I believe it's important? Okay. I'm going to give you a couple of things, and today's show is going to be pretty fascinating. We're going to be listening to excerpts from Robert Kiyosaki and also Peter Schiff, which are some recent opinions that they put out there. That way, you know, it's not just me giving opinions, because I believe there's an opportunity to cash in your gains right now, perhaps convert it to a Roth. We have an account that's available right now to our listeners where we can add 20 to 30% into your money that's immediately credited to your money, and you're earning interest on your money plus the infusion of close to 30%, folks. This is unprecedented. I typically don't talk about this on air, but this is an opportunity. It's not a sales pitch. It's actually a call to action to say, hey, there's an opportunity to cash in on your gains. Now, why is that important? Because I believe that we are on a pinnacle of seeing this market correct. Now, I've been saying this for years, but what I did not calculate and anticipate is our government's been addicted to printing. It's been addicted to printing, and that's what's been driving the market up. Look at the chart. You can go to Yahoo Finance and look at the chart right now. But we have a looming problem right here. I'm looking at the usdebtclock.org, and we are $39 trillion in debt, approaching $40 trillion. Our GDP is $32 trillion. Now, the good news is we are better off now than we were 5 or 6 years ago, slightly. We were $6 trillion. We were $13 trillion upside down. Now we're $7 trillion upside down. The problem is we're accumulating more debt. So this bubble is going to burst. I want to welcome Patty Jane's on the show, who does the show with me faithfully. And Patty, how are you doing today?
11: I'm doing great, Greg. It's wonderful to be here. We had a nice event last night and yesterday afternoon in the Greenville area.
10: Yes, we did.
11: Got to meet some really nice people and looking forward to doing the show with you today.
10: Well, thank you. I'm glad you're doing the show with me. We did have a very good workshop yesterday where we talked about, are you prepared to be unemployed for the next 25 to 35 years? And the other question is, how much of your money do you want to be safe? And it's always...
11: It's funny. Yeah, exactly.
10: Everybody always says 100%. Uh-huh. But then when they come and talk to us and they look at the portfolio, they've got 90% of their money at risk.
11: Exactly.
10: Why? because everybody's blinded to this upward trend that we've seen for the last 11 years. Sorry, last 18 years.
11: The false sense of security.
10: The longest bull run we've ever seen in history. Now, people forget that people forget that the market corrects. This bubble is going to burst. So what we're going to do right now is we're going to play you an excerpt from Robert Kiyosaki, and it's from the Minority Mindset podcast by Jasper Singh. And so we're going to listen to it starting right now. We're going to listen to a couple of minutes and then we'll comment.
12: People are concerned about AI taking jobs. People are concerned about the stock market and their 401ks. People are getting more concerned about where the housing market is going to go. They're getting concerned about Bitcoin, even gold. So I wanted to get your opinion because we talked about 5 years ago. Do you think that the stock market is heading towards a downturn, or do you think that the economy is going to boom in the coming years?
13: Well, I hope I'm wrong, but I wrote a book, I think in 2012. It's why the biggest, it's called Rich Dad's Prophecy. And my rich dad says the stock market's going to crash big time, biggest crash in history. So it hasn't happened yet. And that's my concern, is because, you know, for my generation, I'm a boomer. I was born in 1947. And my birthday was yesterday, you know, turned 79. And my generation, the boomer generation, is the first generation without a defined benefit pension plan. So that means if they don't have anything by 65, they're in trouble. You know, and if the stock market crashes, then if you get cleaned out, who's going to save you? So that's been my concern. And then I'm a history buff. So in 1974, I was getting out of the Marine Corps. I flew for the Marine Corps in Vietnam, two tours. So 1974, I get out. But 1974 was ERISA in America, Employee Retirement Income Security, 401k. So that was 1974. 1974, the dollar became the petrodollar. Today we have war and Hormuz. You know, and you look at all of these, I'm not really religious, but signs from God saying, hey, pay attention. Because everything is changing at such high rates of speed. And my message as well, we know, is that it doesn't make a difference what happens, but if your financial education is solid, you'll still get rich. Like right now, the price of oil is going through the roof. I'm getting richer. Unfortunately, most people are getting poorer.
12: How are you getting richer because of high oil prices?
13: I own oil wells. I don't own oil stock. I own oil wells.
12: What's the difference between an oil stock and an oil well?
13: I own the production.
12: But if I buy stock in an oil company?
13: Well, the stock has to go up and down. I get paid for every gallon or barrel pumped. So the price of oil goes up, I get richer. Of course, I want to let you know that I did go to school for oil. So I am an oil man. I drove oil tankers, which are sitting in Hormuz right now, for a company called Standard Oil. And back, you know, today I think it's called Exxon or something. So I do understand oil, and that's what I went to school for. So somebody says, what did you study in school? You know, liberal arts? I said, no, oil. And my degree is in naval architecture, oil tank.
10: So I'm going to jump in right there. And the thing that people need to realize is he is warning some things that are very fascinating right now. He believes if you look at the actual YouTube, and you can find this on YouTube, folks, it says Robert Kiyosaki, the American empire will collapse in 2026. Now, I'm not telling you it's going to collapse in 2026. What I'm recommending to our clients and to our listeners to consider is two key things. Reallocate your risk. If you've got money at risk right now, let's say the majority of your money's at risk. Because see, what people forget, Patty, is that retirement plans weren't designed to go into the stock market. That started when George Bush started promoting that heavily in the early 2000s, which, interestingly enough, led to the collapse in 2008 because there was so much greed in the housing sector.
11: Wow. But that's absolutely true.
10: Yeah, so that's important that you keep that in mind, folks. This is the problem that's existing. And so what I'm recommending to our clients, reallocate your risk, take some of your winnings, and make a profit in addition. So let me give you an example. Let's say you've got $1 million 401k, a $2 million 401k, all right? Let's say you're $2 million, and you say, I'm going to hedge my bet. And you take $1 million of the 401k and you put into one of our accounts that immediately adds 30%. That 401k is worth $1.3 million, that portion of the 401k. The other million, if the person loses 50%, they got $500,000. They hedge themselves. They're only down $200,000 in the scheme of things. But if people sit in there and wait and watch, they could watch their gains go down significantly.
11: So what you're telling me is that a recovery from a correction is going to be longer than just a few months.
10: Well, you know, we talked about this. Brokers are telling people it's going to be just a few months. 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
3: In 1862, Abraham Lincoln signed the Morrill Act, helping states create colleges focused on agriculture, mechanics, science, and practical education. The principle was not centralized control, it was opportunity. Lincoln's Morrill Act reminds us that America can support education without surrendering education to Washington. Why did it matter? Because a free nation needs citizens equipped to work, build, steward, and govern themselves. Scripture gives work a sacred weight. In Genesis, God placed man in the garden to work it and to keep it. Proverbs honors the one who works his land. Paul warns against idleness and calls believers to earn their bread. Why does that still matter today? Because education should form capable people under God, not dependent subjects under bureaucracy.

back, listeners. This is Greg Ellie of the Prosperity Group, and the song that you heard, I sang it in 1987, and that was a recording of How Great Thou Art. And that's going back a number of years ago, and that was with my late wife on there. Folks, I just want to let you know, cancer is truly a horrible situation. This marks the 10-year anniversary where we're recording the show on July 15 that I lost my wife and that she went to heaven. So it's been 10 years that she died from breast and bone cancer. And I have a client of mine that I'm going to go see. He's got bladder cancer right now, and it's just horrible that we've got so many things like that going on in our nation. So I ask you for prayers for anybody that you're dealing with that has cancer. And but I do sing with hope that God is great, and you know, we recover from these things. We can sustain ourselves from these things. There is hope. You know, one of the key things that we're talking about, Patty, is I believe that cashing in some of this harvest could be really crucial for folks. And one of the things I was just thinking about is many of our listeners have annuities that they bought 10 years ago, 15 years ago. And some of them have, they're orphans. They have no agents helping them. Folks, we can help you with that. We might be able to improve your income, your position. But I met with actually, he goes to my church. He was a founder of a church in Greenville, South Carolina, about 40 years ago. And I never try to do business with my church. So if people want to do business, then they call me. I just don't do that as a practice unless they call me. Well, they called me and they asked me to do a review. And the person put them into an account where they average 1-2% a year. Had they used me 20 years ago, when I could have put them in something, I could have got them 8% rate that would have been guaranteed for 16 years and would have done a lot better than what they've done. They didn't get hurt and they had enough income, but they could have done better. Okay. Here's my point. You

0: can do better than what you have, but unless you give us a call and say, hey, you know, what did you say? How can we improve our position? Give us a call again at 1-800-297-5755. Some of you in WFLA that have been listening to us for the last 6-7 months, give us a call. We've had a lot of calls lately, and we're helping a lot of folks. So give us a call. Patty, this is an opportunity. That's why I titled the show Cashing in the Harvest, and with the Roth strategy. So we'll talk about it, but I'm going to have one more before I do. I want your comments, but I'm going to have one more thing from Peter Schiff that talks about what he's concerned about. But what are your thoughts on what I'm saying?
1: I think that there are several things that come to mind. One of them, when you talk about no one ever loses money by taking a profit.
0: That's so true.
1: So we're not saying necessarily to trade your entire positions in for something like this, but to take some of it and do that is just being frugal. It's being smart. It's being what we believe is the thing to do. I mean, it's creating that foundation for you. Now, if you're in your 30s, maybe 40s, okay. But if you are looking at retiring soon, then it's definitely a strategy to take advantage of, because A, we do believe that something's happening, and the people that you're playing is backing up that belief.
0: They are talking about this, Patty.
1: They're talking about it. And these rates that we have make up any, especially if you go into a tax-free program, it makes up any of those taxes that you would pay.
0: Absolutely. You know, Patty, this does. If I have 30% in my account that's infused into my account, that's going to cover most tax liabilities. So if I want to take $100,000 and convert it to a Roth, they're going to add $30,000 into the account.
1: It's crazy. I mean, just about any tax situation it would cover.
0: Yeah. Now, there's some, you know, things to it that to see if it's a right fit for someone. Absolutely. Most people it's a right fit for. But again, give us a call, folks, 800-297-5755. You can email us at info@mymoneyissafe.com. You can watch our television show on mymoneyissafe.com and listen to previous radio shows. But we're going to put up Peter Schiff right now, who is a hedge fund person in Wall Street that's talking about something. And so Joe's going to be kind enough to cue it up and listen to this, folks.
2: Homes have never been less affordable than they are right now. In all of American history, housing has never been less affordable. And that flies in the face of over 50 years. In fact, more than 50 years. I mean, it started in the 1930s, so 90 years. But ever since the 1930s, the government has decided to make home ownership a priority, to make it easier for people to buy homes, to make housing more affordable. Yet it's more unaffordable than ever. And you know what? That is not a coincidence. That's not irony. That is actually the predictable consequence of America's policy. So here you have Congress passing this 21st century road to housing bill, pretending that this is going to solve the affordability problem. It is going to do nothing to solve that problem. But the problem itself was created by Congress. The U.S. government is the reason that housing is so unaffordable. And this bill will do nothing about that. Despite some rather bearish news that should have caused a bigger decline in the stock market, but thanks to the AI bubble powering tech stocks, the markets were actually generally higher, although the Dow Jones did snap a 4-week winning streak by falling about 0.75% this week, as did the Russell 2000, was down a little bit more, 1%. Not a lot of tech stocks there. But the S&P 500 up 75 basis points and the NASDAQ up about 82 basis points, thanks to the upward move in stocks, particularly tech stocks. But the news that happened, that I mentioned this on my Wednesday podcast, was the collapse of the peace deal. The memorandum of understanding fell apart. The war is back on. The markets rallied on the news that there was a peace deal. Oil came down based on the fact that there was a peace deal. Bond yields even lowered a bit based on the idea of peace. Yet now the rug was pulled out from under that, and the markets really didn't react. In fact, the only markets that reacted were precious metals. Gold and silver were down based on the renewed tension in the Gulf. Gold was down about 1%. I mean, not that big a drop. Closed the week at 4,119.40. Silver, though, down 3.5%, below $60, 59.76. But it was the gold and silver mining stocks that really took it on the chin. The GDX was down 5%, and the smaller ones, GDXJ, were down 6%. But the news was actually bullish for gold, bullish for silver. The fact that the war is going to continue is bearish for stocks, but not for gold and silver.
0: All right, let me jump in, Joe, on this right here. Again, that was Peter Schiff from the Peter Schiff Show. Okay, now we're one of the few firms that talks about gold and silver. If you see my commercial with Mike Rowe that's been going around the country, we talk about gold and how gold has its position as part of your portfolio. Now, what he's saying, and we ended on that, he said that the fact that the war is going to continue is bearish for stocks, but not for gold and silver. So your gold and silver should be a hedge. We can talk to you about that. But what I want you to note from this, and he goes deeper into it, you can listen to Peter Schiff's show on YouTube, but or his podcast. The fact that he's going into it, folks, is the fact that he is warning the same thing that Kiyosaki is. I can give you 10 other people that are very prominent hedge fund people that are economists that are concerned with what's going on. What we're saying to you, cash in some of these gains. Now, I don't mean cash in and pay tax on it. You may not have to pay tax. If it's qualified money, you can transfer it and there's no tax being paid. You can add money into it and then do a Roth conversion. If you don't want to do a Roth conversion, you don't have to. But it's a great, great strategy that we can utilize. So, folks, this is something that is crucial to your wealth. It's crucial to your wealth. So it's really, really important right now. So again, these are strategies that can protect your money. So what are we talking about? Patty, we're talking about an account that we can put up to 30% into, which will cover the tax for the Roth. Or let's say somebody's had a position that they've lost. They want to make up the loss. Or let's say they won with everything. And they say, hey, I'm going to reallocate a portion of my money to safety. Throw in a 30% infusion. I gave $1 million example. That's $300,000. That's not too shabby. What I'm concerned about, and we've got a little bit of time on this segment, I'm concerned that people are going to watch their winnings go up, watch their winnings go down, and they could come out in a really bad position if they do not take advantage of these things.
1: Right, because then you get into what's called trying to time the market.
0: Right, which is dangerous.
1: It is very dangerous because we have clients that, I wish I had done that last week or 2 weeks ago. Now my account's down 15%. I need to wait till it's back up to that.
0: Right, right. That's the big mistake.
1: So if you're down 15%, we can give you 30%. Guess what? You're 15 ahead.
0: That's right. And folks, we'll be right back. Call us at 800-297-5755 or go to mymoneyissafe.com.

0: Ladies and gentlemen, this is Greg Elliott of the Prosperity Group. Today's show, we were talking about how you can cash in on your harvest and use a Roth strategy. Folks, many of you have no protection for long-term care. We can show you a strategy that if you don't use it, you don't lose it. If you want to learn about these things, learn how to...
1: With SRN News, I'm Jason Walker. 5.5 earthquake has shaken the Andes region of Peru, killing at least six people, more than 30 injured, hundreds more are homeless, and many others still missing. And the death count from the twin earthquakes in Venezuela late last month has now surpassed 5,000. Officials say 16,000 people have been injured, thousands more are still missing and presumed dead. Five members of a Utah family are dead when a flash flood swept through canyons in southern Utah while they were on a weekend outing. Authorities say very heavy rains triggered the sudden flooding. Landslides have killed eight people in southwestern China. Dozens more are missing and feared dead there. And authorities in Guyana say a ferry with 133 passengers and crew has capsized. Only 60 people apparently survived. SRN News.
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8: Tonight, expect mostly cloudy skies with a few showers and thunderstorms stemming from a tropical rainstorm with a low of 78. Tomorrow, Monday, will be windy with bands of rain from a tropical storm bringing humid conditions. This beneficial rain could lead to flash flooding with a high of 90. Monday night, we'll see a bit of rain from the tropical storm with a low of 80. That's your AccuWeather forecast. I'm meteorologist Jason Caterina for AM 860, The Answer.

0: Welcome back, listeners. This is Greg Ellie of the Prosperity Group, and we are talking today about how you can cash in your harvest with a Roth strategy, or you can hedge yourself from the market right now by taking some of your winnings. What I'm concerned about, Patty, we were talking about in the last segment, is that people will watch their gains drop, because I really believe there are opportunities of things that can be done. But isn't it funny that Warren Buffett's got so much cash right now? That tells me really all I need to know.
1: It tells you volumes. And as my daddy always said, if you want to know how to do something well, watch you successful at doing that one thing, and there you go.
0: Yeah, and that's what he's doing, and there's reasons for it. And we're living in an economic bubble that I've never seen in history. I'm looking at a chart right now. Folks, you can go on Yahoo Finance and look at the Dow Jones. It's a little easier to read than the S&P. But on the Dow Jones, we're looking at a increase that's been unprecedented outside of COVID. I thought the market was going to correct around 2016, 2017. It did slightly, but then it started going up. And the reason is, folks, is our government's printing money. Now, we were just listening to Peter Schiff from the Peter Schiff Show. He says bonds are selling out. So here's what a bond is. It's most bonds, government bonds, are IOUs by the government. And usually the government doesn't default. But we've seen the government default in recent years with their balance sheet. And so the solution that our government continues to do, regardless of party, is printing. Printing money, kicking the can down the road. At some point, the road ends. You can't kick the can further down the road. And that's where we're at. So I'm imploring our listeners to give us a call. Number one, I'm going to give 3 points. The first one, Patty, are folks that have these annuities that are older than 4 years old. Mm-hmm. They're locked into low interest rates. They think they're probably all set up, but they need to have it reviewed. And if their agent hasn't reviewed them, give us a call, folks. We'll review and show you ways where we can increase your income. We increased $32 million of our clients' accounts and increased their income 20 to 30% per client.
1: That's unbelievable.
0: That is. And think about with the inflation that's going on, we're not getting calls from our clients and saying, hey, you know, I need to pull money out, because guess what? We were ahead of the game. Now, I'm not telling you we were at the inflation, but we did a seminar last night. Folks, do you all know what the real rate of inflation, if I'm using the same criteria as we used in 1982? Okay.
1: You mean it's not 4%?
0: Well, the government says it's 4%.
1: Yes, they do.
0: But they cooked the books. They've changed the criteria. But if I'm gonna go apples to apples, inflation was at 14.5% in 1982. Do you know, using the same criteria, we're at 17%?
1: That's crazy.
0: We, in 1982, the dollar with inflation, with a 28 or 25% tax bracket and your deductions, you were at a negative $1,500.
1: Wow.
0: We are at a negative, what did I say yesterday? Negative $13,000.
1: Yeah.
0: Negative $13,000. So we were in the hole, $13,000. Folks, if you don't protect yourself with the income, you're going to find out that your guaranteed income that you locked in under these lower rates is not going to be adequate enough. So it's worth getting a second opinion and see if we can help you with these strategies. That's what we're saying. So folks, we've got accounts that immediately will add up to 30% to your account. Now, we've got some that'll add 20. Why am I telling you different numbers? Because depending on what your goal is, the 20% might be more adequate to you than the 30%. But nevertheless, I'm looking at some of my old accounts, and if I can take 30% and move the account, you know, take 30% infused into my original account, I'm going to do it. Because it's a great opportunity that needs to be done. So it's important when I look at that. You know, we've heard Peter Schiff, we've heard Robert Kiyosaki, Harry Dent, a ton of other people right now, Porter Stansberry, all these people that are saying, hey, we cannot continue. I just looked at the world debt clock. We're hovering at $40 trillion. But Patty, that's not it. Do you know what the problem is? The unfunded liability. The unfunded liability is huge. And the problem with the unfunded liability is it could be, goodness, let's see what it says. Unfunded liability. Now they're not posting it here. It's around $240 trillion. Okay. Total unfunded debt in the USA is $113 trillion. $113. So that's four times or three times more than what it's currently at, close to $40 trillion. And do you know what? Right now, we are 7 trillion upside down. So our budget, the official budget, is 1.6, we'll call it 1.7 trillion, but our spending is 7.2 trillion. These are official numbers. That means we are upside down about $6 trillion.
1: Wow.
0: That cannot continue because the debt for every taxpayer in this country is $356,000. When a newborn baby is born, they start $114,000 in the hole.
1: Wow.
0: Debt per citizen, $114,589. So, folks, it's important. Do you know what our federal tax revenue is? This is why we can't tax ourselves into this. If our spending in the debt is $7.2 trillion, our federal tax revenue is $5.5 trillion. Okay. So the impact of the tariffs have actually been helpful. Trump was right with what he said. Now, is it a long-term strategy? I don't know because the whole world is being affected by this. It's helped us, but it has hurt some of the other countries. And so now there's a war that's going on. So here's the problem. We are upside down because we're spending 7.2 trillion and we're taking in 5.5. So if we doubled, what would happen if our taxes doubled? Right? If
1: Right.
0: they increase taxes, what it's going to do is people are going to make less money. The money's going to get clogged up. But I mean, I'm looking at this and I'm looking at this debt clock as we're doing the show, and it's very sobering. So, folks, if you want to look at it, go to US National Debt Clock and usdebtclock.org, and you can look at what I'm saying, folks. This is not made up, it's not grandstanding. I'm just telling you where we're at. And this is why I'm saying there's an opportunity to really take advantage of this. Patty, any thoughts on, we've covered a lot here.
1: So we have these accounts that can help clients make these strategy changes, right?
0: Right.
1: And we think that it's a good time to do this. So if you were listening, what would you do?
0: Yeah.
1: Exactly. So that's all we're saying. Give us a call on, we would love to sit down with you, review your account. Now, if you think that the cost of living is reasonable and you can sustain your way of living, then you may not need us. But if you would like help with that, if you would like to pay Uncle Sam that what is his, but keep as much as you can for yourself, call us. If you would like to enable your family, your generations, your children and your children's children to have more of the life that you had dreamt for them, then call us. Because these plans can help you with all of that.
0: Patty, I'm looking at something. In 2030, the national debt's supposed to be at $44 trillion.
1: I mean, those numbers are so huge.
0: Well, I mean, a trillion. I think if you count it to a trillion, it'd take you, I don't know, 18,000 years to count to a trillion. It's that voluminous. And we hear trillions like they're dollars, like they're hundreds of dollars or thousands of dollars, and people have no clue. And so if you are a retiree and you're not protecting yourself for what we're talking about, you are exposing your money tremendously. And so, what's the solution? Consider reallocation, number one. Number two, have an income review to see if we can give you a raise to your income. Number three, do a Rothing strategy so that taxes will be mitigated as much as legally possible. Okay. So, the question is, how many of you that are listening to me thinks taxes are going to go down? Right now, this is the lowest tax rate that we've seen in 26 years.
1: Wow.
0: 26 years. So this is why we're telling folks there's a window of opportunity to do a Roth conversion, to do these strategies to protect your money and go into a tax-free strategy. 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I said, Einstein said the eighth wonder of the world is compound interest. I believe the ninth wonder of the world is tax-free compound interest. It's much more user-friendly.
1: Much more.
0: So, folks, again, as we go forward in the show, in our Greenville area, we're picking up part two of the show on iHeart in Greenville. 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

0: Welcome back, listeners. This is Greg Elliott of the Prosperity Group, and the song that you heard is my daughter's first release, Phoenix. She recorded in Nashville, and you can find my daughter's music on Spotify if you want to download the song. She's a singer-songwriter. She wrote that song. I'm very proud of her, but I'm not just a proud daddy that used to sing and my late wife used to sing. It's something that my daughter is very talented at and she's very gifted at. And I just want to just bring to remembrance to our listeners right now, this marks the 10th anniversary that I lost my wife to breast and bone cancer, and 10 years. And I'm so thankful. I know where she's at. She's in the heaven with Jesus, but we miss her. My family misses her. And so since it's 10 years, it's hard to believe it's a decade that my wife went home to be with the Lord. So I just want to honor her because she was assisting me and was a crucial part of helping my business be successful. And although it was a tough road for 7 years dealing with the cancer, many people didn't know I was even working part-time during that time because we were taking her in to treatment in Reno, Nevada. So folks, if you've been touched by cancer, you know what? Give us a call. I'll give you some of the resources that I found out about it because it's afflicting too many people. Patty, we're going to bring the show home here into Harbor. And one of the songs that I played was Safe in the Harbor that my wife sang.
1: Love that.
0: And it would be great to have retirees' money safe in the harbor.
1: It would be. I mean, and everyone, and it's even biblical to have a strong foundation.
0: Absolutely. You build your house on a rock, not sand.
1: Perfect.
0: It's so true.
1: And that's all that we're saying. Do we say put everything in this type of instrument? Possibly not, possibly so. It depends on your situation.
0: Right.
1: Again, we are not a cookie cutter operation. We believe in strategizing and specializing a plan just for you to suit your needs, your temperament, et cetera. But to make a strong foundation is so important, something you can build on.
0: Yeah, no, it's so true, Patty, because if people don't have a strong foundation, if Peter Schiff and Robert Kiyosaki are correct, and this market comes tumbling down, we're going to see, you know, the old adage, the bigger they are, the bigger they fall. If people are not prepared, and that's what I'm concerned about, there's a lot of people that are not planning and not prepared because they've got that mindset, it'll keep going up, it'll keep going up. And they want to keep up with the Joneses. They say, oh, the money's going up, I don't want to reallocate. Have you ever heard the term, and I know you have, sell high, buy low?
1: Yeah.
0: I mean, that's what we're saying, folks. Cash in your gains while you're high. Now, I don't mean necessarily even pay tax on it. I'm just saying, you know, I had a conversation one time with a client, Patty, and he said, well, Greg, if I cash in this account right now, this was non-qualified money, mm-hmm. He goes, I'm going to pay taxes. And I said, okay, how much are you going to pay? So I showed him it was 15%, right? Mm-hmm. So it was a $100,000 gain. So I said, so you're going to pay $15,000. I said, you're still $85,000 to the good. He goes, well, yeah. I said, let me ask you a question. What if you lose $50,000 because the market corrects? I said, so to get now your taxable gain is going to be $7,500, but you got half the money. I said, which one are you better off?
1: Exactly.
0: They go, oh, okay. And they understood. But guess what? None of our clients that have followed these safe money strategies have ever been hurt with any of the corrections that have taken place. Mm-hmm. And we can even help folks with precious metals. We can guide you in that direction. And I believe that should be part of every retiree's portfolio. And I'm surprised that some people with quite a lot of money have no precious metal strategy.
1: Absolutely. You know, there's one way not to have to pay taxes.
0: What's that, Patty?
1: Just don't make any money.
0: Don't make any money. Yeah, that's fine.
1: You know, and if that's your strategy, well, then, okay. Yeah, I think you know what you need? You need a new strategy. Again, people always, they're like, so I'm going to have to pay the taxes? Yes. There's no magic get out of jail free card.
0: Right. That's true.
1: You will have to pay, but you can be smart about what you pay and how you pay it. And with this, you know, in a way, yes, we can get it where you, you know, theoretically aren't paying taxes. And that is through these accounts that we have, because we are giving you, you owe the government 20%. We're giving you a 30% bonus. You're going to net 10% bonus.
0: Patty, you know what's interesting about 35 years ago? This was my first year in the business. I had a client. He was from England. His name was Stanley. He was in St. Petersburg, Florida. And he had emigrated from England to the United States. When I met him, he was 82 years old, and he was worth about $2 million. And I said, hey, do you understand what's going to happen when you pass away? Because right at that point, the exemption was $600,000. Mm. So he was going to pay 50% of the $1.4 million. Which means, and he said, Greg, I'm so thankful to the country. I don't want to shortchange it by not paying taxes. And I said, you've got one son. I said, would you rather leave him $1.4 million and you're not doing anything wrong? You're doing this legally, ethically. And it took me a while to convince him, and he finally did. And his son was certainly better for it. But it was really interesting. He was such a patriot. He was so thankful and grateful to this nation for giving him the opportunity to retire a millionaire being a grocer. All his
1: wow.
0: A small grocery store, not a grocery chain.
1: Wow. I wonder if people can make that kind of money and save it now being a grocer.
0: And he was a saver. He kept saving two-thirds of his money, and he grew it, and he grew it in stocks and things like that, very wise. And over that period of time, it gained. But that's 1990, Patty.
1: Wow.
0: The markets have changed really a lot nowadays, and there's so much volatility doing that. A straight buy and hold strategy may not be the way to go. Not anymore. I don't believe in buy and hold for myself. I mean, there's some things I'll hold to.
1: Right.
0: I got involved with SpaceX. I think I'm holding on to that and cashing in some of the profits, hopefully, down the road that I believe will come from it. But right now we're seeing a AI run, a correction in AI, because it went up too quickly. But the fact is, this is what we're saying on this show, is there's an opportunity to cash in some of these gains, protect and reallocate your funds, or increase your incomes. Hey, we got about 4 minutes before the close of the show. I want our listeners to give us a call at 800-297-5755 or go to mymoneysafe.com. You can watch our television show. We are on television. We've been in Sarasota, in the Tampa area, and we are also on television in the South Carolina area. But if you go to our website, you can actually watch our television show. It's a half hour. I think we've got 13 to 15 shows on our website that people can look at, and they can go and listen to our radio podcasts, and they can actually go to our website and listen to previous radio shows that we title. Patty, any closing thoughts?
1: Just want to reiterate what you said, to take advantage of these promotions that we have, the rates where they are right now. We had some clients that have met with us that said, I remember one in particular, that said, you know, I want to retire, but I want my account to be at X.
0: Right.
1: What that magic number was for him, where he felt comfortable. And we had an account, and this was a couple of years ago, and we had accounts back then that were able to get him to X. And now he is comfortably retired.
0: He's comfortably retired. That's right.
1: And we can do the same thing for you.
0: Well, Patty, I'm looking at an account, and I'm going to move one of my IRAs over. Why not? They're going to add 30% to the money.
1: Right.
0: And I'll move it over into that account. I mean, to me, it's a no-brainer. It makes sense. And I'm getting 30% infused in my account right away. It just makes sense.
1: And if you know anything about annuities, you know something that's called the renewal rates, et cetera. The renewal rates are really good.
0: Yes.
1: It's not just a front-end bonus. And that's so important. That's something that we look at. Not all accounts are created equally.
0: You know, we need to do a show on income riders because, like you say, they're not created equally. Some are great. They're great tools. But some of them are gimmicks because they just have the income but no gain of principal. So you got to live so many years to get your own money back. We try to use accounts where the gains are good. 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I'm not getting 1 or 2%. I got 5.5%.
1: It's just, you know, it was so crazy because I work with a lot of our clients on the renewal rates. And yesterday, the majority of our clients are making 7.5% up. And I got tired of writing leave as is, you know, because it's doing great. And that's a phenomenal feeling. It really is.
0: It is. And so this is the opportunity that exists for our listeners, our clients, folks. 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
1: Or if your agent is sane, don't worry about it. 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
0: Yeah. 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
5: With SRN News, I'm Jason Walker. American companies signing some $60 billion in agreements and partnerships with the Iraqi government, including deals intended to create alternative routes for shipping oil out of the Gulf. It's not clear when those deals will be able to create more routes. A new study says New York's effort to tax the wealthy may be costing the state billions in lost revenue. Here's correspondent John Scott.
6: The Citizen Budget Commission reports New York's share of America's millionaires fell nearly 13% in 2010 to less than 9% in 2022, the steepest decline in the nation. Researchers estimate the state lost about $11 billion in income tax revenue as high earners relocated to lower tax states. Critics warn proposals for even higher taxes could accelerate the exodus and cost the city even more tax revenue. John Scott reporting.
5: In Wisconsin's governor race, a Democratic socialist attracting support from some Trump voters by calling for a moratorium on a new data center construction. Ken Lorman has details.
7: Concerns over land use, water consumption, power demands, and corporate influence are fueling opposition that cuts across party lines. Polling reportedly shows broad skepticism toward data centers among both Democrats and Republicans, suggesting the issue could disrupt the usual political alignments and catch both parties off guard this election cycle. Ken Lorman reporting.
5: Officials are calling it an extremely successful tourney, and when all was said and done, Spain came out on top, defeating defending champion Argentina in the World Cup final, 1-0. The final was played Sunday in East Rutherford, New Jersey. This is SRN News. Congressman issuing a warning concerning assisted suicide. Here's Michael Harrington.
8: A bipartisan group of lawmakers has sent a letter to Health and Human Services Secretary Robert F. Kennedy Jr., urging him to monitor the 13 states where it is legal for a person to take their own life with the help of a doctor. They say, quote, there are grave informed consent issues within physician-assisted suicide. Less than 1% of patients receive mental health referrals. Republican Senator James Lankford and Democratic Senator Tim Kaine authored the letter. Michael Harrington reporting.
9: UK government says a proxy group backed by Iran is responsible for recent arson and vandalism attacks on Jewish sites in Britain. The government has followed up the announcement with a ban on the Islamic movement of the champions or companions of the right. It has also now banned Iran's powerful paramilitary Revolutionary Guard. This is SRN News. Massive fire in Norway.
10: Authorities say the largest residential fire in modern Norwegian history has destroyed over 100 homes. The fire started Friday in a townhouse in Drammen, about 21 miles southwest of Oslo. The fire then spread to nearby forests. As firefighters continue to battle the blaze, the Norwegian Directorate for Civil Protection confirmed that it is the largest fire of its kind in modern times for Norway. NRK, Norway's public broadcaster, says hundreds of people have evacuated to a center. So far, no residents are reported missing. I'm Lisa Dwyer.
9: Landslides have killed 8 people in China. Dozens more are missing. And in Guyana, authorities say a ferry with 130 people on board has capsized. Only about 65 have been rescued. More details, srnnews.com.
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15: Overnight, expect mostly cloudy skies with a few showers and thunderstorms associated with a tropical rainstorm, bringing a low of 78. On Monday, it'll be windy with bands of rain expected from a tropical storm, creating humid conditions. While the beneficial rain could lead to flash flooding, temperatures will reach a high of 90. That's your AccuWeather forecast. 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
17: I'll say what I want to say, and if the consequence of that is losing money, so be it.
18: My therapist says I have a preoccupation with vengeance. We'll see about that.
19: I really do hope it's somebody we want to see. But you know what? Son of a gun. Say hello to my little friend.
20: The president spoke last week, and he pretty much sent a shot over the bow of the left. Whether they get it or not is going to be up to them. Anyway, I hope you guys had a great weekend. As I told you last week, it was my wife's birthday on Friday, so we celebrated it for the week. But we have this tradition that we celebrate your birthday from the date of your birthday through the end of the month. So we're going to continue to do little surprises for her. Now, my son, he can't stand it because his birthday is December 29th, so he doesn't get that many days. But his celebration really does start around Christmas because we do a lot of things for him. We'll see what happens this year. We have the year that I hope we have, and a lot of the things come to fruition that, you know, God willing happen, then it'll be a good Christmas. And I'll be probably, honestly, visiting with a lot of you, traveling around the country, seeing the people who have supported me, and doing a lot of free stuff, you know, sort of giving back, if you will. Now, you may go, Kevin, you're going to end up in the same position. No, no, no. Trust me. If things go the way they should, then, you know, I'm in legacy money type arena, because we're working on some very, very big things with some people that can make it happen. And you know what I told you guys about a year and a half ago? I said, I'm not going to work with people who just keep, you know, extending it out. Hey, Kevin, we're going to do this, we're going to do this. And then nothing happens. I'm done. Either make it happen or get out of the way. And by the way, I'm not mad at you. I talked to one of my very wealthy friends, and Kev, every time we come, Kev, he's got a new thing going. And I go, look, man, no offense. You don't need to impress me. You know, I'm not impressed by your house. I'm not impressed by you bringing me ideas. You know, getting what happens is they put me in front of these people, and the people are blown away by my ideas. And then my friends get excited and nothing happens. And I go, look, I'm your friend. If you want me to come over to the cocktail hour and have a great time, you know, entertain your buddies and we have a great time together, no problema. You know, as long as it doesn't interfere with my family and my things I'm doing, I'm game. I want to hang out with my friends. You don't need to impress me. But if you're going to commit to do something, do it. That's it. You know, look, we've all got our struggles. And there are different places. I have a friend of mine. She says, Kevin, I'm not good at much, but I do. I got two things. I got money and I got social media. Karen's a jewel. And she happens to have cancer that she beat. And we keep in touch. But you know what she's doing right now? She's living life. But that lady loves my message. And if I need her, she'll be there. And I told her. I said, I'm going to come visit with you and your husband on the ranch as soon as everybody's healthy. And so that's one of the standing things that I've got to do. I want to get out there and get the word out to people. This project we're doing right now about spreading the word about Trump accounts for these kids. I need at least 10 grand so I can get to Chicago, get with the pastor there, make sure I've got the team to film it, blah, blah, blah. Probably make a little short documentary, which will extend it to about 25,000. But when we get that money and we start expanding the message of MAGA, the Republicans, the conservative movement, and we go to a black church located in one of the most dangerous areas of Chicago and prove in an audience of black folks going to Corey's church that they are interested in these accounts and they're happy the president did it, and we push that out, it's worth millions of dollars to us. But in terms of the conservative movement, it's a positive message. And you know what? Whether we were doing it for the conservative movement or not, it's a good thing to do. That's the stuff I like to do. It's a good thing to do to take a kid that's in an at-risk community and put him into something that's positive. Get him out of that bad environment. Let him see the world in a different way. We should be salivating at these types of projects, gravitating to them and funding them. And here's the thing. If God blesses me with the things I want to do, I'm going to do these projects whether people donate or not. But here's what I know will happen. That's when you get the hangers on. Hey, Kevin, I'd like to go. I'd like to donate $100,000. Well, where were you before? Where were you before? When we were putting together these ideas and I'm trying to find two nickels to rub together, where were you then? People want to glom on to stuff when it's successful. See, that's the difference between me. I'm willing to do the grunt work. I was having a conversation with a friend of mine. He's a billionaire. And we've known each other for years. And we were talking about all these different projects. And I told him, I said, man, you know what? I'm sick of the Republican Party, the conservative movement. They will fund the most nonsensical. They will fund opponents, you know, candidates that have no chance. They will fight internal and spend $100,000 to fight their local GOP or whatever. And you can bring them something that will show tangible benefit and they won't do it. And we were talking it through. And just for the record, this is one of my contacts that says, Kevin, we're going to change the dynamic. We're going to start really pushing this stuff. So he's setting up meetings and all this. I don't know where it's going to go, but I trust him. And he puts his money where his mouth is. So we'll see what happens. But we were talking about this and he was like, you're so right. You know, we waste all this time. We waste all this effort. And I said, the one thing you should not ever say out of your mouth is if we could just get the Republicans to stop. Don't even say it because you ain't going to get them to do it. But what you can do is get other people that are willing to do it who have 10 times the ingenuity. I want you to ask yourself this. What if you could build three Donald Trumps, not people that want to be president, but people that will go after the establishment and make them hurt? But not with the malicious intent, just by doing what they should be doing. What if you could find three of those in each area? Just one. What if you could find one? Cultivate that one. Because my buddy goes, man, look, I'm tired, Kevin. I made my money. I'm at this. And he was fighting the Republicans. I said, why don't you just find somebody that will do the work? You can be the puppet master behind the strings. I know your intentions are good. Find those social media influencers. Find those writers. And he goes, you know what? I'm setting up meetings. We're going to do that. Okay. This is what we're supposed to be doing. Not relying on people. Look at what Trump did. He has ruined the credibility of the left. They call him a liar. He's a liar, liar, liar. We are in a credibility war. President Trump's speech wasn't about election fraud. It was about fear and not his fear. Washington's fear of the truth. That man is credible. And every time he opens his mouth, they go, he's a liar. He's trying to steal the election. And they're like, people are going, uh-uh, that's not happening. So who decides what you are allowed to believe? That's the question. And we're going to answer that question because you've wakened. And many others have. And it's our job to make sure that we don't allow the rhinos and these leftist scumbags to control the messaging anymore. And Trump proved they don't.

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7: Tonight, I'm announcing the immediate declassification and release of critical intelligence, revealing shocking vulnerabilities in our election infrastructure. This evidence shows that the election system we have dangerously exposes and really exposes, like, levels never thought possible to hacking, exploitation, and foreign interference. Just as disturbingly, this vital information has for many years been covered up and hidden from you, the American people, our beautiful, our great American people. But that all changes right now.
8: Welcome back, folks. Democrats, we're talking about the credibility war. They didn't just disagree with President Trump's press conference before he even had it. These people said, you shouldn't even hear it. Yeah. What a profound shift, right? For centuries, the enlightened ideal was simple. Present competing ideas and allow citizens to evaluate them. But today's model for the left, it's very different. Present one idea. Filter competing ideas. Explain why people should trust the filter. See, that's a radically different philosophy of citizenship. That isn't Republican versus Democrat. That's paternalism versus self-government. See, the government doesn't want you to trust yourself. The government doesn't want you thinking for yourself. The government wants to tell you. Look at what all the Democrats. Listen, Donald Trump, you know, that thing that he's going to be talking about soon, well, that's just a terrible thing. Don't be done. Don't even listen. ABC, NBC, CBS wouldn't even air it. You know this. I'm not giving you anything you don't know. What I'm asking you to do is ask yourself why they would do it. Do you think they would have done that to Barack Obama? Maybe out of boredom because they know nobody would watch it, or Joe Biden. But when Donald Trump says, I've got very important messages that everybody should hear, it should be mandatory. As he said, we pay these people have billions of dollars of access to the airwaves. That's what they have what they have. They're multi-billion dollar corporations that we give access to the airwaves because they're supposed to spit out the truth and they censor me. Now, we thought we'd made progress, right? Because we got Elon Musk that bought X. And Facebook, Zuckerberg isn't, you know, knowingly keeping us down. Yeah, they are. Google and all those guys, they're still suppressing the message. The media is still doing what it does. And President Trump referenced them because he said directly they were working with the Chinese. We'll get to that in a bit. Imagine if Ronald Reagan had announced a primetime speech on Soviet espionage and ABC said, nah, we've got reruns. What could those networks have played that would give more coverage than the president of the United States? That tells you right there, they don't care about the numbers. They care about what it is that they could do to stop the message. We've essentially arrived at this place where the president announces he's releasing declassified intelligence involving the most sacred institution in our republic, elections. And instead of every network saying America deserves to hear this, they suddenly become television sommeliers. This speech has hints of misinformation but notes of conspiracy and of an unpleasant finish. We recommend viewers pair it with three former intelligence officials and Rachel Maddow. They don't want to tell you the truth. Folks, the comedy with these people writes itself. It really does. For nearly 10 years, these people insisted that Donald Trump represented an existential threat to the democracy. And he says, you want to know what they've been doing? Let me show you who the real threat is. And they go, we can't show you that. Don't watch. AOC, they need to censor that. They should never watch it. Now, then let some of the theirs come out. Oh, we've got to get this out. And they don't want us to get the truth out. I'm going to cut to the chase. The Democrats don't want the truth. I know, shocking. Nothing says confidence like begging people not to hear the opposite side of your argument. I'm on this program 5 days a week. And you know what I tell you not every day, but it's implied. I've said it enough times. You find somebody that wants to have a voice on this program that's opposite of mine, and I will bring them on. 100% guaranteed. You got them? You got any? Put it out to anybody you know. You know a leftist, Kevin, my uncle is my cousin or whatever. Let me tell you what. Tell them this. There is a black conservative. You don't have to mention black unless you want to. That just adds a little insult to them. But tell them there's a black conservative that says he will absolutely verbally beat you to a pulp if you come on his radio show. And he'll be respectful in doing it. In fact, he will tell you this. He won't even do the beating. He will just prompt you to kick your own butt. How about that? You almost have to admire the accidental irony of the left. Like I said, they don't want you to hear the other side. But here's the bigger point. If Donald Trump is completely wrong, why are you afraid of people hearing him? If he's a liar, won't it validate it? Wouldn't it be, let's show people that he's a big fat liar? Hey, Democrats, where are you? I'm going to make this statement again. I haven't made it in a while. You go get the smartest leftist you know, have them talk about any of the issues that we talk about daily on this program. Immigration, illegal immigration, or regular immigration. H-1B visas, deporting the left, illegals, the criminalization of these people, the people that came over here, the number of criminals, because the Democrats told us these people don't commit crimes. You can't even... go to your ex feed and see how many women or children got raped by illegals or killed or beat, brutalized, or one of them driving a truck to jackknife and killed a bunch of people. Go look and tell me that illegals they don't commit crimes. Then talk to me about the number of crime, the reduction of crime, not only of illegals, but just President Trump going to a city and reducing the crime using the National Guard or other means. And the cities don't want to do it. No, we don't want him here. We don't want him protecting black people in our city. How dare he want to go protect some black folks? Just let me just say this. Go find whoever you want. I don't care how smart they think they are. If they want to bring a friend, phone a friend, have me take away two answers, whatever they need. And at the end of the day, here's what I will guarantee you. I will absolutely spank their butts. They will leave here thinking they have zero intellect. They will be a shell of a human being when they're done. And I dare you to bring it on. The challenge is open to any and everybody you know. Now, how could I be more direct? And you can post this anywhere you want. Let them know. Kevin Jackson said, and by the way, I don't have to do it here. If they want to set it up, pay me money to come and do it in a forum of their choice. I'll do it publicly there, live. Anyway, we got a lot to talk about. Needless to say, keep it here.
6: He's putting an end to identity politics.
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9: With SRN News, I'm Jason Walker. Another U.S. service member has been killed in Iranian airstrike. Military says the latest death was in Iraq during a controlled detonation of a downed Iranian drone. Meanwhile, earlier in the weekend, two other U.S. service personnel were also killed. Russia attacking Kyiv and other Ukrainian cities with missiles, drones, and bombs early Sunday. At least 6 people have been killed, dozens more wounded. Andy Burnham enters 10 Downing Street Monday with enthusiasm behind him, but major challenges looking ahead. He inherits a cost of living crisis and international conflicts. He plans to raise living standards, he says, and may consider a wealth tax. Justice Department has filed a first ever petition to a secretive court created 30 years ago. SRN News.
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11: 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Maybe you've thought about taking a cruise. 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
17: I'd expect mostly cloudy skies with a few showers and thunderstorms associated with a tropical rainstorm with a low of 78. On Monday, it'll be windy with bands of rain from a tropical storm, and the air will feel humid. While the beneficial rain could bring much-needed hydration, there is a possibility of flash flooding. Look for a high temperature of 90. That's your AccuWeather forecast. I'm meteorologist Jason Caterina for AM 860, The Answer.
6: He's putting an end to identity politics.
5: Telling it like it is.
18: I thought the truth was potent, but it's nothing compared to this.
6: He's Kevin Jackson.
19: Yeah. They tell us he's black.
20: Negro, that's all you had to say.
7: The documents we will release starting tonight have been gathered by the White House Government Transparency Task Force, a great group of people, along with the staff of the President's Intelligence Advisory Board, supported by our top intelligence agency chiefs, who have all personally reviewed the findings. We are presenting this evening and fully confirmed their authenticity. You can see these documents for yourself at whitehouse.gov.
8: That was President Trump speaking about the credibility of the docs, and of course they're credible. They don't want him to speak. Oh, don't let him speak. If you would let him speak, wouldn't his arguments collapse under their own weight? And here's President Trump. He's like, well, okay, so here's what we got. I'm declassifying. They were classified. Who classified them? Joe Biden. So he's declassifying, and then he's reading from actual emails of CIA agents who say, let's undermine this president. Let's not let him know what's going on. And we'll get more into detail on that. But major media outlets become human parental controls. We can't let the kids see what President Trump says, because apparently democracy works best when Americans are protected from democracy. That alone deserves a lot of our time and attention, but I'm going to move on. See, this is the shape-shifting Democrats. You got to think about these people, the psychology of the gatekeepers. Why do gatekeepers always believe they're the exception? I know this. I don't wake up in the mornings going, I'm going to manipulate information today. And they don't think they're doing it. You know what they do? They have a way of rationalizing it. They say, I'm preventing dangerous misinformation. See, they're the ones who know. You couldn't possibly discern whether or not you want to believe President Trump. It is up to them to do that for you. I feel like they're treating everybody now like they treat black people. Hey, listen, you stupid black people, you don't know what you're talking about. You don't know how to vote. So listen here, I'm going to make it simple. Vote Democrat. So they're saying to the rest of the American public, hey, listen, you're as stupid as these black people we've trained. So all you need to understand is anything that President Trump says is a lie. Yeah, we're preventing dangerous information. And it's a very important distinction, see, because history is filled with people convinced that censorship serve noble purposes for the greater good. Churches did it. Kings did it. Universities do it. They didn't just did it, they do it. Governments did it, and they still do it. Modern media is doing it. Now, if you notice the common thread that they did it, yeah, you figured it out. And every one of them believes they're saving civilization. The church thought it. The universities thought it. The kings thought it. The government. And you know what Trump says? He says, have it. Here. And he's the bad guy. We can't let anybody hear him say that he's going to give out the truth, the declassified information. You could go to the website, see it for yourself. Remember when Obama said, well, we passed any legislation, we're going to give you 5 days to look it over. You look it over. If you don't like it, then you don't do it. You know, if you don't, you like your doctor, you can keep your doctor. Obama told us we were going to get all this time to look over the legislation. And then what did Pelosi say? Well, listen, you've got to pass the bill to see what's in the bill. Really? But that's not what the black dude said. He said we were going to get to look it over. And if we didn't like it, we could debate it, blah, blah, blah. We don't debate anything. The left, they tell us, oh, they sound a good game. Yeah, y'all can get everything you want. See, you get the land, you get the house, you get all this, and we will never tax you, you know. Buy your EV car. It'll be okay. You'll be saving the planet. You don't have to pay that gas tax, and we will never tax it, and we're going to give you all kind of rebates. Oh, wait a minute. Now we got a mileage tax. You know, I mean, it's always the bait and switch. And the thing is, how do people still go for it? How do you still believe these lies? But Donald Trump, he just is a dictator. That Donald Trump, Donald Trump is a dude telling you everything. He's going, come look here. Don't believe me. Here's the information. How dare the dictator give you access to information? It's only for the elites. We determine what gets out. Why do you think they classified it? Hey, remember in COVID, they wanted to keep that information private for 75 years. So everybody that could theoretically sue would be dead. Or most of us. That's why they do it. They're going to save us. And none of them think they're becoming the villain. See, that's the human psychology of it all. They're not the villain. They're here to be the savior. Kevin, I'm helping you. Black people, I'm helping you. Gay people, we're going to make people understand that you think with your genitals and how you have sex, you're not a human being. You know, forget your humanity. We're going to focus on that. That's more important. One of the funniest characters in American politics is the modern Democrat. They've evolved more than Pokemon. In 2016, they said, the election was rigged. It was cheated. Donald, how would Donald Trump have cheated himself in? He didn't control government. He didn't control the media. Nothing. But they said he cheated. And then when in 2020, when they cheated him, if you questioned it, then you were bad. They questioned everything. They've questioned in 2016, they questioned the electors. They question Russian interference every single day beginning in 2017. And then in magic, questioning elections became treason. How dare you in 2020 question that what happened in 2020? How dare you? Sacrilege. People, you know Joe Biden won. You know Joe Biden was the best candidate. A guy who couldn't put two sentences together. A guy who hid in his basement. Who everybody knew was brain damaged, who couldn't get 20 people to show up to a rally. But man, he got everybody to come out and vote for him to the tune of 81 million votes. The biggest spike in election history. But don't you dare look at the math. And as I like to remind people, 11 million more votes than baby black Jesus. That didn't happen. But you're crazy if you questioned it. See, that's not a political evolution, folks. That's a software update. If we question elections, the Democrats, it's patriotism. If you question it, it's terrorism. How dare you? And then they want to put you in prison when you go to protest it, which is your constitutional right to do it. And they knew. They didn't just predict it. They made it happen. They willed it. Let's get them all up here. And then we'll make it, you know, make a whole... You know, we'll have enough examples. 3,000 people get arrested for doing nothing. And what's their, these are the worst people on the planet. Oh, my gosh, these people were like, it was a real threat. And then you look at the video and you go, really? Let me tell you, go to one of the, go to the, after the Lakers win the basketball championship and tell me where the threat is. Go to a college campus as a Jew. Tell me where the threat is. Wear your MAGA hat. In any major city, tell me where the threat is. These people are liars, disingenuous, crooked liars to their rotten core. Extraordinary rhetorical accomplishment when these people can turn patriotism on their, what they define it as when they do it, to terrorism when we do it. And they know it's the opposite. Because you know what they did? They stole an election and they want to rationalize their bad behavior. They want to cover it up and they have no remorse in doing so. They are losing not 1 minute sleep knowing that they stole an election from President Trump and that they put people in prison and ruined lives. You think they care about you in that vaccine and or the COVID lies they told that got people killed? You think they care about the vaccine that's getting people killed? They could not care less. And don't you question it. And if you're waiting on guilt, you better get another. It ain't going to come. They are never going to feel guilty for what they do, for their crimes. Not in a million years. They managed to turn skepticism into a partisan activity. It's almost performance art. The deeper discussion, though, folks, is about institutional credibility. When people are repeatedly told nothing to see here, then new information emerges. Even if it doesn't resolve every dispute, public trust erodes even further because citizens wonder why officials seem reluctant to discuss what they see with their own eyes every single day. And they're going, why do you not want to discuss this? Why are you avoiding having this conversation? And President Trump says, here it is. Let's have the talk. And the Democrats have no response except to say, he's lying. He's a liar. More on this.
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25: The reality is that most of us were lied to by the media about President Trump. And if you just go back to the source material, you should take away two things. One, he didn't say half the things he said. And two, why did these other people just fabricate what they wanted to say so that they could essentially assassinate his character? I think that that second thing is completely unacceptable in America. And there's still been no repercussions, really. I took the time to learn about it. I admitted where, you know, the way that I met him was I admitted on the pod, which, you know, has millions of viewers. And I said, I got it totally wrong. Because I went and I watched Charlottesville. And you know the first person to call me?
26: Who is it?
25: President Trump. And I got to know him. And I put the phone down. I called my wife and I said, we got it totally, totally wrong. We were lied to. And then I got to know him. And he is fantastic.
8: Few people really give a lot of deep thought to these types of things, but I do. And one thing I can tell you is trust isn't owned. It's rented. Daily. Every institution has a trust account. Every person has a trust account. Every relationship has a trust account. Every business, everything you do, there's a trust account. An honest act makes a deposit. And every deception makes a withdrawal. But let me tell you, the deposits can many times not exceed the withdrawals. You can have trust. You can build a lot of it. And you do something untrustworthy and you drain the account. Even though you've done things that are, that you're like, oh, he's got 15 things he did that I can trust him on, but you didn't, can't trust him on this one thing. So eventually that account can become overdrawn. And institutions become shocked that people no longer trust them. It's like spending 20 years bouncing checks and asking why nobody accepts your credit. And that's what the Democrats have done. So apply that concept anywhere. Apply it to the media. You trust them? I mean, I could give you a song and dance. Let me give you an example. Here's a guy. He's a trans man. He moved to the Netherlands because America was so bad. He was told America was bad. I guess he didn't get the memo from the FIFA people. But here's what happened to him. Here's what this man is saying about what happened in the Netherlands.
1: Between here and there is a bunch of Algerians and Moroccans or whoever who think that queer people should be beaten. I think that this system where you have people just living out here that are unhappy is not good.
2: Yeah. And do you think it's safe here?
3: No, I don't think it's here.
1: Oh, it's scary. It's legitimately scary. I decided that my mental health is degrading so substantially being here that I just need to get out. And the situation that I have in the U.S. as a trans person, not good, right? But here, I will be hurt or killed.
8: Did he get killed? What happened, guys? No, what that trans man decided is, you know what? Maybe it wasn't so bad in America. Holy mother of Ellen DeGeneres. What? Who do you trust? Do you trust the left on the inflation reports? Do you trust them on any of the government reports that come out? Do you trust them on anything that they say about anything? Please. I got a couple of others. Hey, here's the chancellor of the University of California's system in San Francisco. And he was asked about women. This question about women. I want you to just ask, can you trust the left when it comes to just the simple questions of biology?
4: Of course, the vast majority of pregnancies are in women, and I have absolutely no problem with using the word pregnant women. I use it myself.
9: Has a non-biological woman ever had a baby?
4: A transgender person can.
9: That's not a biological woman. Has a non-biological woman ever had a baby?
4: I would reiterate,
9: it's ridiculous.
4: Care.
8: The vast majority of pregnancies are in women. I would venture to say all pregnancies are in women. Yeah. I mean, this is a person that's over a university system. You know, he's a chancellor of a university. Unbelievable. So do I need to chronicle the media lies, the then versus now? We played a clip the other day of the Massachusetts governor, Healy, and she's talking about, the gas is a problem. We can't get oil and gas up here. It's a real problem. I'm going to play it again because I want you to understand how these people are just blatant liars. And they tell you, you can't trust President Trump. But you listen to them.
10: Gas is so volatile, you know, and we don't even produce it here. And with Jones Act and other things, it's hard for us to even get it here, okay?
26: Remember, I stopped two gas pipelines from coming into this state.
8: And what's funny, you listen to the way they talk. I mean, holy cow, the gas problem, we can't even get it here. The Jones Act stopped it. You know, I stopped gas from coming into the state, see? So it depends on the audience. It depends on the day. It depends on the mood. Now, me, I would go, you know, I stopped it from coming in. I stand by it, blah, blah, blah. Here's what I said then. Here's what I said now. See, that's conservatism. That's Donald Trump. So we're talking about credibility. And the question I would ask you is, who's got more? Now, you could say to me, well, Kevin, you're in a bubble. You know, all you do is think about things from a conservative perspective. And you'd be right for the most part. But I do go on the other side and I ask myself, who would I believe? Who would I believe? As I look at the world around me, who would I believe? Who do I believe is really trying to help the country? Do I think Donald Trump was malicious in shutting the border? Was it a good idea? Do I believe it good or bad? Yes or no? I'd say good. I think most people would say good. And when we talk about the 80-20, these are the things we should be talking about. Do you think that most people would believe that deporting all these people that are sucking on the government treasury should be gone? The majority of the people would say yes. When you look at Ilhan Omar allowing the Somalis to do what they do, what Gavin Newsom's allowed the Armenian mob to do, what it's done with hospice and a host of other things that have happened that have been uncovered, who do you believe? Do you believe that Donald Trump really wants to save lives when he deployed the National Guard to D.C.? Or do you think he hates black people? Well, give me your do you believe, and I will bring anybody, I will poll it. And I'm going to tell you right now, overwhelmingly, I believe the other side knows exactly what I'm saying to you, that Donald Trump is 1,000 times more believable than the left. You believe Joe Biden. You believe Chuck Schumer? Chuck Schumer's running around right now. Donald Trump is trying to steal the next election. Donald Trump is not. And Chuck Schumer can't even win his own race against AOC. If AOC ran against him for the Senate, she would become a senator. That should scare any Democrat. The reason why Chuck Schumer is retiring is because he would lose. And he would lose to a radical chump. Somebody that would never be able to run for Senate as a Republican and win. Hey, I suggest Graham Platner move there. He might get the seat. But Chuck Schumer, Donald Trump is trying to steal an election. And everything that the Democrats are telling you, guarantee you they're trying to do. They know exactly why Donald Trump came on and talked about them and exposed their lies. And you know what's going to happen? Go do a ChatGPT or some of these AI engines, and they go, I can't speak to that because that's unproven. I can't say that J6 is just because it's unproven. What happens when you got a program all that stuff and say, you know what? These suckers were the liars. They're the ones who lied to you. They lied about code. Now the AI engines are going, uh-oh, wait a minute. You should Google, if you want to play around with them and say, hey, because they all say Donald Trump falsely says that the election of 2020 was stolen. Look at the news media. I read the news media every day. Well, I have a white guy read it to me, but he tells me that the Reuters, Donald Trump falsely believes he's propagating a lie. No, he's not. He's propagating the truth, and the media is still lying about it. And we'll get to that in a bit because we know why they're lying. So I ask you again, who's got more credibility? You know why the left doesn't like you? Let me tell you right now. The left doesn't like you because they know they're liars. And they know that you found out. They know they can't snow you anymore. So, and what are you doing? You're going to stand on the truth because that's what we are. We're principled people. You're not going to convince me to buy into your lie, buy into your pronouns or any other lies. So when I stand firm, you get madder and madder because you're mad at yourself. That's who they're mad at. They're mad at themselves. How stupid could we be? Are they ever going to admit that? Oh, heck to the no. They will never admit it. But that's what drives them crazy. And you know what really makes it adds insult to injury? You didn't even have to think beyond one layer deep to go, y'all know that's crazy, right? Y'all know Jussie Smollett did that to himself, right? They hate you for that. Gotta leave it there.
6: He's putting an end to identity politics.
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17: With SRN News, I'm Jason Walker. Justice Department is activating a court for deportations.
18: The DOJ files a first-ever petition to a secretive dormant court that's been around for 30 years to weigh government requests to deport so-called alien terrorists from the U.S. The Alien Terrorist Removal Court has never received a petition until this past Wednesday when the Justice Department sent an application seeking the removal of an individual whose name is withheld. There was a hearing. Now the DOJ has until July 22nd to provide more information to the 5-judge court. If an application is granted, the court must hold a public hearing. The government has the burden to prove that the individual satisfies the definition of alien terrorist. I'm Julie Walker.
17: A Massachusetts tax experiment is getting a second look. Correspondent Ken Lorman reports taxpayers can voluntarily pay a higher state income tax rate, but very few actually do.
5: The option was created as a way for residents who favor higher taxes to contribute more revenue. But according to figures highlighted by Unleash Prosperity, only 1,570 taxpayers, about 0.05% of more than 3.2 million filers, chose the higher rate last year. Supporters of lower taxes say the results suggest most taxpayers prefer keeping their own money. Ken Lorman reporting.
17: A 5.5 earthquake has shaken the Andes region of Peru, killing at least six people. More than 30 were injured. Hundreds more are homeless. An unknown number are missing. And in Venezuela, the death count from the twin earthquakes nearly 1 month ago has now surpassed at least 5,000. Officials say more than 16,000 injured and thousands are still missing. This is SRN News. It's not too early to be thinking about Christmas. Here's correspondent Michael Harrington.
7: First Liberty Institute and the law firm Jones Day have sent a demand letter to the state of Connecticut. At issue is a policy barring all religious displays, including nativity scenes, from the lobby of the state capitol in Hartford. First Liberty argues that, quote, the Constitution does not forbid the display of a nativity scene at the state capitol, and the denial of such a request based on its religious nature violates the free speech clause. Michael Harrington reporting.
17: New Harvard-Harris poll finds most Americans continue to support Israel over the Palestinians and believe the Jewish state is surrounded by Muslim groups that are seeking its destruction. Survey reveals 76% of adults believe that Israel indeed has a right to exist as a refuge for Jewish people worldwide. This is SRN News. Well, the Trump administration changing just how long foreign journalists can stay and work in the U.S., replacing the current duration of status system for fixed periods. More from correspondent Marcela Sanchez.
12: The Department of Homeland Security says it's shortening visas for most foreign journalists to 240 days, down from stays of up to 5 years. Journalists from China will face even stricter limits, with visas capped at 90 days, prompting Beijing to warn of possible reciprocal countermeasures. While visas can still be extended, the change has raised concerns over press freedom. Advocates for foreign journalists say the shorter time frames will make it harder for them to live and work in the U.S. Homeland Security says the change is necessary to better vet visa holders.
17: Investigation continues in that bus accident in Uganda that killed 20 kids and one adult. Officials say three adults and several children did survive. More details, srnnews.com.
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22: Overnight, expect mostly cloudy skies with a few showers and thunderstorms stemming from a tropical rainstorm with a low of 78. Tomorrow, Monday, will be windy with bands of rain from a tropical storm bringing humid conditions. This beneficial rain could lead to flash flooding with a high of 90. Monday night, we'll see a bit of rain from the tropical storm with a low of 80. That's your AccuWeather forecast. I'm meteorologist Jason Caterina for AM 860, The Answer.
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23: I'll say what I want to say, and if the consequence of that is losing money, so be it.
24: My therapist says I have a preoccupation with vengeance. We'll see about that.
25: I really do hope it's somebody we want to see. But you know what?
23: The good news, the history of China suggests that China is not acquisitive, meaning they're not going to go out and invade a whole bunch of countries. I do feel very strongly, you know, so that's good. I mean, because a lot of very powerful countries have been acquisitive. The U.S. is also one of the rare cases that has not been acquisitive. Like, after World War II, the U.S. could have basically taken over the world and any country. Like, we got nukes, nobody else got nukes. We don't even have to lose soldiers. Which country do you want? And the United States could have taken over everything. And it didn't. And the United States actually helped rebuild countries. It helped rebuild Europe. You know, it helped rebuild Japan. This is very unusual behavior. Almost unprecedented. You know, the U.S. did conspicuous acts of kindness. Like the Berlin Airlift. Yeah. And I think, you know, it's always like, well, America's done bad things. Well, of course America's done bad things, but one needs to look at the whole track record.
8: Why don't you look at the whole track record? America's done bad things. What country hasn't done bad things? Name one. Yeah. While you stew on that, I'm going to move on, because there isn't one. Every country's done something wrong. And the only reason why it's less visible is because the country is insignificant. Chad, for example, has done something wrong, but nobody cares because nobody cares about Chad. Congo, whatever, you know, they do care about Congo. They get in the news a little bit. But the point is, you get the point. I'm not going to drive the point home. We were talking about all these people. So we've got this idea that all countries have done something bad, but America, because we're that big shining beacon on the hill, you know, the light on the hill, everybody's like, well, look at America. Look at it. Don't be just looking at us. You got some dirty underwear too. But let's now look at who's teaching this. And this is why President Trump did his presser, because he started out by talking about all the great things that he'd done. He was like, these people don't even know what I've done. I've done all these great things, and America should be proud of itself. It was interesting that he started it that way. I just feel like that part didn't need a whole lot of discussion. But he talked about, you know, getting women out of the trans men out of women's sports and all the craziness of leftism, as he led into, and here's how we got here. There's been a subversive group outside of America that has stirred up all this nonsense in our culture. I guarantee you, and I made this comment on another radio show, I said, there is nobody talking about transgender nonsense in China. They're not talking about Islam nonsense in China. They're not talking about black issues in China. We bring everybody in. We say, go be the best of your nationality, your ethnicity, whatever you want to be. And then the subversives come in and go, oh, but look how they treat their black people. And let me tell you, go be black in Japan and see how it works out. Go be black in France. See how it works out for you. So now we've got media that's going against us. We've got colleges and universities who teach American kids how to be subversive, how to be anti-American. And don't lie and tell me that they don't. They teach it. There's records of it. I mean, there's such an amount of it that it blows your mind. In fact, I'm going to have a guy on this show. His name is Rick Adelante. I think his last name is Adante or something like that. And I talked to him. He was a whistleblower of a Florida university where the chancellor said, even though the president, the guy, Ron DeSantis and the president have said, we're going to get rid of DEI, we're not doing it. And he became a whistleblower, lost his job. This was one of the only tenured conservatives, openly conservative, who got tenured. You want to know why? Because he's brilliant. He was up for Rhodes Scholar. They wouldn't let him get it. They let people get it that had master's degrees. This guy, when I bring him on the show, you'll see he's got credentials out the wazoo. He was supposed to be a NASA astronaut. They cancel cultured him on that. I told him, I said, as soon as we get the funding at Unified Solutions America, we're hiring you. He's brilliant. But he's unemployable because he dared to tell you that these guys are lying. They want to still take your public money, and they're going to keep promoting DEI. Why do you think we started Unified Solutions America? Because we told people corporate America is not going to give this up. They're going to pretend, but they're not going to. Which leads me to corporations. Corporations have been lying. The president talked about how corporations colluded with the Chinese to spread the lie, to essentially bring all this nonsense into their corporate. You wonder, why would somebody bring in all these purple-haired, hairy underarm women? I use my finger quotes on women. Why would you hire that individual? Because the Chinese ask you to. The Chinese said, hey, do this, do that. China doesn't need to spy on us anymore. Most of these people are subversive. Let me put it this way. I lived in China. If you come to America and you are a Democrat, you vote for a Democrat, I guarantee you, you are a Chinese spy. There is no way you could come out of that culture and want to be a Democrat. You come out of that culture and go, I want nothing to do with the Democrats. So the Ted Lieu's and this woman that got caught in this California town who was an actual spy, any of them working with or for the Democrats, they are Chinese spies. And I know, oh, Kevin, that's controversial. I'd be willing to bet it. I mean, go Google Chinese spies, Chinese undermining America. These birth, what do they call them? Birth hotels China set up so they could birth babies in America. Then they get these Chinese women to come over, birth babies in America, take them back to China, indoctrinate them into CCP, and then unleash them on us at 18 years old. And guess what? They go to our colleges and universities, they radicalize them, they become teachers, then they move into corporate America, they become part of the management team, they're certainly on all the other teams, they radicalize corporate America. Where do you think we're headed if we continue this? There's only one direction this goes. And then let's move it to government. They move into government. Why do we have government doing what it's doing, the Ted Lieu's of the world? Why? Simple answer. They're against us. Medicine. Look at what the Chinese did to us with COVID. Yeah. I mean, it's ridiculous. We have no trust for any of our systems because the Democrats have failed in that trust. Most of you know my story. I grew up poor, lost my mom before I turned 5. My father was in San Quentin prison most of my life. I faced odds that could have broken some people, but I learned how to overcome tragedy because of America. I feel compelled

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3: Our purpose in disclosing this information is not to weaken confidence in election, but to earn that confidence by confronting vulnerabilities and correcting them very, very quickly. And that's what we're doing. The documents cover five major areas of concern. First, they show that over a period of years, starting during the 2020 election cycle, the People's Republic of China carried out what is believed to be the largest compromise of election data in history, resulting in China's illicit acquisition of 220 million U.S. voter files. That information includes names, addresses, phone numbers, political party preferences, and other sensitive data that would be needed to register to vote and engage in other nefarious activities, which is exactly what was happening.
4: Welcome back. Folks, if you've seen these videos where people go, I didn't vote in those elections. I didn't do that. Just think about what the Chinese could do once they have your voter information. They find out you only vote in presidential elections. So they say, I'll vote for you in the primary. And I'll vote for you who I want you to win. I mean, can you imagine? Just think of the data that comes back, what they know about you. And then how many people went to vote and then found out you've already voted. I could go down the list of things. 220 million U.S. That's all our voters. That's everybody of voting age alive at the time. And so when President Trump says, no, I want to look at the data. Maybe he wants to append it. Maybe there's something we need to do to the data so that we now know this is good data. That's not good data. I don't know. But at this stage of the game, we got to have quants that would be able to take care of that stuff. Welcome back. Kevin Jackson's here listening to The Kevin Jackson Show. KJRadio.com. 844-551-8255. We don't trust our institutions because our institutions lie. And once trust falls below a critical threshold, people start questioning everything, even true statements. And that's what the left wants. They want you to go, well, when Trump tells the truth, they're like, well, but is he telling the truth or is it a lie? And Trump's came out and says, look, I'm not trying to undermine the election system. It's crooked. I'm trying to let you know we're going to build it back. We're going to earn your trust. It's a whole series of things that have led to us to get credit. I can tell you, I was like, you know, when somebody would tell me something, I'd be like, well, maybe, I don't know. Then, oh, that's a lie. Wow, that was a lie. Then the next one, you know, well, maybe, and that's a lie. And over time, now, you finally get to the point where you're like, okay, I just don't believe you. I had this issue with my youngest son. I can't get mad at him. He was a youngster, but did you do that? No. And he, of course he did, and you know it. And you're like, you do realize that you're not fooling me. I know you did it. No, you can't possibly. No. And you're like, yeah, by the way, here's the video. You know, if you're doing it, well, no. And I'm like, look, at some point I told him, you got to quit this. You got to quit it because nobody's going to believe you in anything. When you're caught, you're caught. And by the way, you should just admit. And it was funny because not that long ago, something came up. And this was probably 5-6 years ago. We were talking about that. But something came up and my wife goes, well, I'll give him credit. He owned it immediately. And I went, boom, there it is. I don't want him to be 40 years old still lying. You know, just own it. Yep. You're right, Dad. His mom said, yeah, he owned it. Anyway, what the president did was he showcased all these different areas where we've been infiltrated. Foreign intelligence, federal agencies, people cheating against us, the sitting president based on ideology. Election administration, obviously. We know there. Oh, we want more paper ballots. And when you got pristine, unfolded mail-in ballots and you know that the envelope, the only way you could mail them in is to fold it, you know you got a problem, Houston. And then he talked about technological vulnerabilities, but he touched on media behavior. And whether listeners, whether you agree or you don't agree, each one of these categories raises questions. Foreign influence is different from domestic fraud. Data access is different from voter manipulation. Institutional bias is different from a criminal conspiracy. Yeah. So, but maybe one of the funniest things about this whole situation with President Trump's speech isn't necessarily the the scandal itself, that he's uncovered all this information, and we're going to be digging into that for weeks now, I guarantee you. But within the moments of the president's announcement, commentators already knew, right? So it was the speed. They knew the documents were meaningless. They knew the conclusions were false. They had no access to it. They knew that the speech was dangerous. It was remarkable how fast they got the information out. And it cracks me up because I think the Democrats are still under the delusion that we care about what they have to say. This is wrong. Donald Trump is patently wrong, and he's wrong, and we're going to get to the bottom of it. What? Well, I don't know. I don't think he's wrong. Most Americans can't finish reading IKEA instructions before admitting defeat. Cable news apparently reviews classified intelligence at warp speed. It's less journalism and more psychic hotline. They immediately, he's going to be lying to you about what he tells you about us. And then when he goes, I've declassified. Oh, the classified information that's been declassified is debunked. And we don't even need to see it. You don't even need to see it. Don't even, as a matter of fact, stop trying to see it. Yeah, they skipped the investigation, went straight to the verdict. Sir, we've got the fingerprints. I don't need them. It's okay. No, go ahead. You can touch them with your own hands. It's no problem. Sir, we've got the DNA evidence. You can throw that blood away. You know, the Democrats don't want to see any evidence. This has become their political culture. Just deny, deny, deny. Okay, so we've got, I mean, look, I can only imagine the list of people that Kash Patel and John Ratliff are being forced to look into based on what President Trump says. We have media people who he says worked with the CCP and got money paid to them. Are you curious who they are? Because I am. I am really curious. Then we've got people that work for the Department of Justice who would not tell the president what was going on. How do you do that? Let me just say this. I can practically guarantee you that list is being made. There's number, those names aren't redacted. He didn't mention them, but they're not redacted to him.
2: He's putting an end to identity politics.
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5: With SRN News, I'm Jason Walker. Russia attacking Kyiv and other Ukrainian cities overnight with missiles, drones, and bombs, killing at least six people, many of them civilians. Dozens more reportedly have been wounded. Another U.S. service member has been killed in an Iranian airstrike. The military says the latest death was actually in Iraq during a controlled detonation of a downed Iranian drone. Meanwhile, the U.S. military says it has begun a new round of airstrikes targeting Iran. Landslides have killed at least eight people in southwestern China, but officials say dozens more are missing and feared dead. And it's considered the biggest wildfire that actually started to hit some homes. 100 homes have been destroyed in Norway. SRN News.
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14: As in tonight, expect mostly cloudy skies with a few showers and thunderstorms associated with a tropical rainstorm, bringing a low of 78. On Monday, it'll be windy with bands of rain expected from a tropical storm, creating humid conditions. While the beneficial rain could lead to flash flooding, temperatures will reach a high of 90. That's your AccuWeather forecast. I'm meteorologist Jason Caterina for AM 860, The Answer.
2: He's putting an end to identity politics.
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15: I thought the truth was potent, but it's nothing compared to this.
2: He's Kevin Jackson.
16: Yeah. They tell us he's black.
17: Negro, that's all you had to say.
18: So what I think I hear you saying is there is still an opportunity for indictments, potential prosecutions, accountability from those people who may have lied under oath, like John Brennan, James Comey, and perhaps Hillary Clinton.
19: Well, that's why I've made the referrals that I have. DNI Gabbard has made referrals.
18: Yeah.
19: And why we're going to continue to share the intelligence that would support the ability of our Department of Justice to make fair and just, bring fair and just claims against those who have perpetrated this hoax against the American people and this stain on our country.
4: That was CIA Director Ratcliffe, and he was interviewed by Maria Bartiromo on Fox News, and he was making that declaration. And there are others. This is acting DNI. And he fired dozens of operatives not too long ago. So here's the comments about that, because many more are coming. I think President Trump, I said this before, I did multiple media right after the incident happened, or his speech. And I said, if anybody believes it, this is like, here it is, and then there'll be nothing going on, You haven't been paying attention to Trump. They've already lined up what's to happen next. They've anticipated what the left is going to say, and it won't end up good for them. Anyway, here's the acting DNI Pulte talking about the firing of these various operatives for various reasons. And as they alluded there, there are lots of people that have lied under oath. They thought, you know, I've got protection. I've got cover. And they no longer have that cover because Trump got elected.
20: They are now out of a job. Their firings, which they were informed about just yesterday, are part of an effort ushered in by the new acting director of national intelligence, Bill Pulte. An intelligence official who spoke on condition of anonymity due to the potential for reprisal told MS Now these officials are being dismissed because leadership believes that they have withheld intelligence. That allegation, one former official refers to as, quote, absurd.
4: So who is the one former intelligence official who felt this was absurd? Because as it turns out, that's exactly what they did. They withheld information from the president of the United States, the deep state people.
3: This data loss presents an unprecedented election security nightmare. The intelligence even shows that China has signed a data exploitation unit specifically to this new project. Compounding the travesty, the second set of documents we are releasing reveals that members of the deep state, very, very famous group of people, in many cases, in our intelligence agency work to actively suppress and downplay information about the extent of China's sinister election meddling, covering it up from both the president and the American people like nobody thought was possible. U.S. spy agencies began learning about the compromise of voter registration files in 2020 when they discovered that tens of millions of voter data, think of that, tens of millions of voters' data in 18 states have been bought, stolen, or hacked by China. Yet those responsible for sounding the alarm instead kept the information secret and hidden.
4: Didn't tell the president. And what's funny to me is they didn't care. They openly, they were like, man, we got nothing. We're good to go. I mean, think about the pair you got to have on you to not tell the president and be sneaking around going, yeah, don't you tell him. I'm not going to say anything. And now they're got. So when you go back and you listen to that clip that we played about acting DNI Pulte firing some of these people, that was already happening. They were already looking at, okay, how did we get here? And of course the press was, he's cleaning house. He's firing people for no reason. Look at it. And then we know why. So I'm just helping you connect the dots. You can do it for yourself, but here's what I can tell you. Democrats lie so much, they can't keep track. And the reason why they didn't bother, they never thought they'd have to worry about it. But here's where, because for me, where this all goes is, what happens next? Because a lot of people are saying, and I've heard them say it, Kevin, nothing's going to happen to them. Nobody's going to get fired. Nobody's going to get this and that. Yeah, I get it. I understand people saying that. I understand that emotion, that sentiment better than most. I don't think it's right. I think it, in fact, doesn't that clip kind of allude to it? Some people got fired. But is it over with just being fired? In other words, if you get fired for embezzlement, do they end it there or do they keep going? I don't think they just got fired. I think these people got fired and then they said, you're going to be a whistleblower. Let me just put it this way. How did we get to all the things that we know about? Donald Trump talked about burn bags that people didn't burn. Remember, that's what got Comey in trouble. So there's that. Are people going to be held accountable? I think they are. I think the next phase, I think it's going to be multiple phases happening in parallel. And one of them is they're going to start, not only are people going to get fired, they're going to start doing indictments or whatever they call it. They're going to arrest people and get them talking. Maybe they already have. I suspect they have. And then the second piece of this is President Trump has laid out the strategy that these people are, without question, part of a cabal. They've worked in conjunction with our enemies to mess up elections. The Democrat governors don't want to give us the data. We know that the data has been compromised. We know that election rolls are too... In other words, this has grown farther than anything we could have imagined, and perhaps it is a national security issue. So if the administration concludes that foreign interference or systematic election vulnerabilities constitute a national security issue, the legal framework changes substantially. And Democrats have preemptively said, Donald Trump wants to stop the election. Donald Trump has legal rights that go, he's got broad authority when it comes to this. Classification, intelligence collection, executive orders, interagency investigations, referral to the Department of Justice, request for congressional oversight. The specific use of these powers remains subject to the various statutes and constitutional limits, and even in some cases, judicial review. But I can tell you this, has become a serious issue, and the Democrats know it, and they're scared to death. And they should be. They should be scared to death. Many of these people, I've been saying it, I've been ringing the alarm bell, ding, ding, ding, ding, ding, about the CCP for decades. We played that clip earlier in the broadcast of President Trump saying these people were working directly with our folks. They're American citizens, legacy Obama people who were willing to help the Chinese win elections so that Donald Trump would not get reelected, knowing that this man is the only thing standing between us and oblivion. And they were willing to help the Chinese. Goes back to when Milley was back channeling. Remember General Milley back channeling with the Chinese? I'll let you know if they decide to do something. I'll let you know. That sucker should be in prison too. So this is going into this gray area where the Democrats are scared, and they should be. They have to be scared, because once it's proven, in other words, the Supreme Court says, oh, you can do this, you can. But when Donald Trump says, look, you didn't want to act on this, but now I'm going to give you all the evidence to look at this and show you that these people have been cheating. I told everybody who was willing to listen, there is no way in AT double crooked socks we lost the midterms of 2018. No way. In that 2 years, in 2016 to 2018, Donald Trump was a rock star. And when they didn't get him there, they said, you know what? We got to stop him so we'll get the House back. And that's what they did. They made sure that Donald Trump wouldn't win the House so that they could thwart him at every chance, and that they could do all the impeachment and play all these stupid games. And they were successful. And then what did they do in 2020? They got him out. They kept the pressure up and, you know, got the cheat in, tune the algorithm. And the next thing you know, man, Trump was, you know, persona non grata. I still can't believe that we let them steal an election. And what's even worse, they're more proud of it today than they were when it happened. They're still fighting to sell that absolute crock of BS. Short break. We'll be back.
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3: They did not disclose to me as president or to anyone else, and to the best of our knowledge, they did not inform Congress. In fact, all they kept saying is, this is the most secure election in the history of our country. A standard, very pat line that was divvied out to say the cover-up of this colossal security breach is even more disturbing in light of the additional information showing that China engaged in other election-related activities to undermine my first administration and our 2020 campaign. They did not want, and they just didn't want it. They fought like hell not to have it, Donald Trump, to win, and for good reason. As the documents we are releasing show, CIA reporting explicitly stated, and I quote, in mid-2018, the Chinese Communist Party's policy was to leverage all domestic and foreign elements that were opposed to the U.S. president in an effort to reduce the U.S. president's votes and make him resign or prevent his reelection. Isn't that nice? Also, in mid-2018, China was working to influence the results of the U.S. midterm elections and later the results of the 2020 presidential election itself. Separately, in mid-2019, the Chinese government's strategy against the United States was focused on undermining domestic confidence in the U.S. president. They wanted to just make you sound like your president wasn't so hot when actually your president has done a great job and they did everything possible to do exactly that. Going on, this document says, and this is by the CIA, the strategy included efforts to use Chinese contacts with big U.S. companies to influence U.S. business leaders to turn against the president of the United States of America. The Chinese government sought to identify U.S. journalists who had reported negatively on the U.S. president and pay them large sums of money to write more negative articles about him, as many as they could, and they didn't care what they said.
4: And they knew it all along. Nothing new here, people. And the Democrats, they say Trump is afraid of, he's doing all this because he's afraid of what's going to happen at the midterms. If you listen to this program, I've asked you, if you give me any indication that the Democrats are going to kick butt during the midterms, please, I'm begging you. Welcome back. Kevin Jackson, so you're listening to the Kevin Jackson Network, KJRadio.com. I'm begging you, please let me know what it is that you think the Democrats are going to run on. They're going to run on their stellar record with criminal justice reform. All the people they let beat us up and rape women and children and kill people. And is that their record? How safe their cities are? Because see, Donald Trump's got something to point at. 92% crime reduction in D.C. So tell me what the Democrats are going to point at. You know what they do? They lie. Right now, I told you white people, you better start talking to law enforcement. They're putting white people, they're making blacks and browns and Asians and whatever else. All of you are white. All crime in America today is being committed by white people. Because they don't want to tell you the truth. They don't want to get you the real stats and tell you who's doing the crimes. Because it'll go against the narrative. Could make some people feel bad. They might feel bad. So they lie. Okay, what are they going to... Oh, Donald Trump is deporting people. Trust and believe. The overwhelming people in this country are so glad to see these lying scumbag interlopers who sneaked over here or came over when Barack Obama and Joe Biden rang the dinner bell to our money. And if you think they're not ready for them to go, you're out of your mind. You're not paying attention. I would gladly run on President Trump's ability to get these people out of this country, especially the bad, the baddest of the bad. But I want them all gone. And Kevin, that's where the distinction is made. Okay, fine. Call it a distinction. If you want to ask the question, do you believe that the people who come over here that haven't committed any other crime outside of coming to America have committed a crime? You'll get a nice little poll for yourself. But if you ask, do you think that those people should be able to stay in the country ahead of the people who try to get here legally or after breaking our laws? You'll get a whole series of different answers. And it'll be, you know what? They need to go. Get to the back of the line. I know what I'm talking about. I don't play the poll game. I play the vibe game. Dude, what do you really know? When you ask people a question that impacts them, what do you get? You get the right answers is what you get. Afraid of the midterms. What would Donald Trump be afraid of? I really want to know. Oh, he's afraid of the Iran war. Isn't it funny? We're at war, I'm using my finger quotes, with Iran. We just dropped a series of missiles on them. They claim they've shot at a ship. Fine, tell us whatever you want. The United States military is in firm control of Iran. Strait of Hormuz is open. You would think that with everything going on in Iran, that nothing could kick it out of the news cycle. And you know what has? The Democrats lying. The Democrats getting caught in the lies around election integrity. Kicked Iran out of the news cycle. And you think the Democrats are winning? We didn't do it. Donald Trump is a mean old meanie, and he just wants to steal the elections, believes nobody. Donald Trump's got the election in hand. I listened to somebody on CNN. It wasn't Enten. I don't think it was. And he essentially, or I read it, they said the polls that do the best in tracking how things are going to go in politics, have the Republicans not only winning the House, but gaining a lot of seats. A lot of seats are going to be gained. Lots of them. Trying to get my Trump down. So, I mean, again, show me where. I can give you lots of reasons why we will win. One, the SPLC. People know that racism is BS. It no longer exists. Two, the Democrats lying and they're thieving and they're cheating. Ilhan Omar, Tim Walz. Thank you, God, for Tim Walz. Not only does he release a rapist, and when the State Department says we're deporting him, Tim Walz doubles down. I don't think people should be held accountable for maybe one bad thing that they've done. Really, Tim, so raping a child isn't the one thing that you would go, look, that's a deal breaker. If you said, look, he broke mom's, you know, prize crystal, I would say, let's not deport, you know, he's not that bad of a dude. I'd still want him deported, by the way, if he's illegal. But I wouldn't be talking smack. But when he's a rapist of children, what does that signal to the about the Democratic Party? Goodness gracious. Look, and as you evaluate everything that President Trump released, and we didn't play all of his clips and everything, but as you evaluate that stuff, here's what I would ask you. How far and how deep does it go? Because, see, I think it goes really far. I think the DNI Pulte is only at the beginning of who he's going to fire. You heard Ratcliffe on Maria Bartiromo's show, and he says, look, there are people in this thing. It could be members of the CIA, Brennan, Clapper, could be Hillary Clinton. I would add Barack Obama to that list. It could be anybody. Now let's look at the timing. What do you think? I told you guys, June would be a horrible month for the Democrats. July would be even worse. And if you think that's bad, and it already is, right? We're just halfway through the year. I mean, through the month. And July is already rough for the Democrats. What do you think it's going to be in August? Whew, I would not want to be a Democrat here. Not in August. It's going to be a horrible month. July is going to get far worse. So, you know, what is next? I don't know. But I ask the question, where is this going to go? To the farthest and deepest reaches of politics. And it will involve Obama, lots of politicians, the media, and many, many more. This is going to end badly for the Democrats, which means it ends greatly for the United States. This is a plethora, a wealth of information about what these people have been doing, how they've been doing it. We're learning Democrat tradecraft. And as you start to think about what's next steps, let me give you a couple of things to look at. Grand juries will meet over Act Blue. More people will be fired over USAID. NGOs will be scuttled. Many of them already have. And then arrests are going to be made.

0: He's putting an end to identity politics.
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3: With SRN News, I'm Jason Walker. Justice Department is activating a court for deportations.
4: The DOJ files a first-ever petition to a secretive dormant court that's been around for 30 years to weigh government requests to deport so-called alien terrorists from the U.S. The Alien Terrorist Removal Court has never received a petition until this past Wednesday, when the Justice Department sent an application seeking the removal of an individual whose name is withheld. There was a hearing. Now the DOJ has until July 22nd to provide more information to the five-judge court. If an application is granted, the court must hold a public hearing. The government has the burden to prove that the individual satisfies the definition of alien terrorist. I'm Julie Walker.
3: A Massachusetts tax experiment is getting a second look. Correspondent Ken Lorman reports taxpayers can voluntarily pay a higher state income tax rate, but very few actually do.
5: The option was created as a way for residents who favor higher taxes to contribute more revenue. But according to figures highlighted by Unleash Prosperity, only 1,570 taxpayers, about 0.05% of more than 3.2 million filers, chose the higher rate last year. Supporters of lower taxes say the results suggest most taxpayers prefer keeping their own money. Ken Lorman reporting.
3: A 5.5 earthquake has shaken the Andes region of Peru, killing at least six people. More than 30 were injured. Hundreds more are homeless. An unknown number are missing. And in Venezuela, the death count from the twin earthquakes nearly 1 month ago has now surpassed at least 5,000. Officials say more than 16,000 injured and thousands are still missing. This is SRN News.
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9: 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I'm Jonathan McKee with Plugged In by Focus on the Family.
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16: Overnight, expect mostly cloudy skies with a few showers and thunderstorms associated with a tropical rainstorm with a low of 78. On Monday, it'll be windy with bands of rain from a tropical storm, and the air will feel humid. While the beneficial rain could bring much-needed hydration, there is a possibility of flash flooding. Look for a high temperature of 90. That's your AccuWeather forecast. I'm meteorologist Jason Caterina for AM 860, The Answer.

0: Well, so much has happened since we last spoke on Friday morning, and then on Friday afternoon, with the two U.S. service members killed in Jordan. Already, of course, retaliatory strikes happening over the weekend. And now we're hearing the term all-out war. That's what we're starting to hear, of course, in terms of where this conflict is going. We've had a lot more strikes. They're just launching now. We're in the midst of a ninth night, I believe, of ongoing strikes. So, my friends, this is going to play out perhaps in a very, very different way than the idea was to get that deal. But as we've been talking about for so long, really having a deal is not really going to be possible with the current set of circumstances. But, folks, we'll talk about that on the program this morning. Here we are. It's Monday morning. Kyle Warren with you, of course. KyleWarrenShow.com is the website. We are glad that you're there. I hope that overall you had a great weekend, and now we're looking forward to another great week of broadcasting. I am sure it is going to be chock full like you wouldn't believe with everything that is happening, not only on the international front, but also, of course, on the domestic front. So we'll talk about those things. Don't forget, telephone lines are 949-822-7959. That's 949-822-7959. And once again, KyleWarrenShow.com is the website. All right. So, and quick program note. I'll be back on sitting in for Bill Bunkley later this afternoon. That all starts up at 3 p.m. Eastern time. Sitting in once again for the great Bill Bunkley. And always a pleasure to do so. So let's head right to the telephone lines. We've got the honorary mayor of Clearwater, as we like to call him. It's Mike in Clearwater. Good morning, Mike.
1: Hey, Kyle. I think we need to say a prayer for all of our brave service people. This is terrible, Kyle. When President Trump originally sold this to us, he said, we'll have it wrapped up 90 days maximum, and this will be wrapped up. And obviously, it's turned out to be a huge debacle. I think, like Todd in Tampa likes to say, we should have turned the place into a parking lot a long time ago. And, I've said this before. President Reagan should have taken care of this the moment he got into office, 40, almost 50 years ago. And what these people have been allowed to fester and grow and grow and grow and grow and grow, and now they're having difficulty. I guess the president might have underestimated, but this needs to come to a head, hopefully one way or the other. I really wish that he would just drop the mother of all bombs. And I understand that he wants to keep the innocent bystanders to a minimum, but I don't think we have a choice anymore, Kyle. These people have proven time and time again that they're a death cult. They don't care about dying because they believe that by dying, they're going to go up and get 72 virgins and they're going to be martyrs. And you can't reasonably fight with people like that. You just can't. So what do you have to say, Kyle? Thank you so much.
0: Hey, thank you so much, Mike. Appreciate the call. And yeah, what Mike is talking about, everybody, that frustration and that real high level of concern, I think we all share. Something Mike is just talking about right there is the not caring attitude, really, that I think the Tehran government officials have from whatever string they're from, the A string, the B string, the C string, it doesn't matter, the IRGC string, whatever it might be. And it is really something to see just how much they are willing to dig in. And something else that occurs to me, too, of course, is that Iran is no stranger to ongoing war. There was the Iran-Iraq war going on for a very, very long time. They are digging in. But something else Mike talked about, and that is, he talked about dropping the mother of all bombs. And I get it. I know exactly what he's talking about. But I do think they are now starting to go after those infrastructure, power stations. They've already started attacking bridges. And so what they're doing is going to perhaps facilitate some very, very difficult times, obviously, for the population that is being subjugated by the mullahs and the IRGC. And at the same time, though, the IRGC has to understand that only so much can get destroyed before the people really are becoming desperate. And when they become desperate, they will then perhaps take to the streets, as it were, for lack of a better term, sort of a catch-all phrase. Because right now, the IRGC tries to keep them placated and not come out and demonstrate or not be looking to make any kind of radical change. Because the people can do that, you know, given enough time and enough pressure and enough anger at what's being destroyed all around them, it's a very, very distinct thing that can happen. And the IRGC and the mullahs know that. So they do try to placate those people. But Mike also, I think, hit it on the head. The idea, something has to be done. And I just think it goes back to this very notion that we're not going to get a deal. They're not going to suddenly sign. They signed the Memorandum of Understanding, for goodness sakes. They signed that. President Trump signed that at Versailles, of all places. They've abrogated this. And we know that they're just digging in and they're getting time. Sometimes, you know, a small amount at a time, a day at a time, a week at a time. But they have no intention of actually capitulating for lack of a better term, in good faith. But so I think they're going to have to capitulate in a very, very different way. And that may be exactly the kind of thing that Mike is talking about. That may be the thing that comes to pass. Because now it's not. And by the way, there are some that are calling for, well, just, you know, stop the war, walk away and blah, blah, blah. That's also going to be even worse than seeing it through to the end, I think. All right, folks, stay with us. Kyle Warren with you. Here we are. It is Monday. Thanks for the call, Mike. Much appreciated. We got a lot of ground to cover as we head into hour number one. Once again, Kyle Warren with you. Stay right there. Just stay up. She wants to learn how to jive and wave.
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0: 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Kyle Warren with you, and as always, we've got a lot of ground to cover. 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And we are hitting the ground running this morning for a Monday, and I like it like that. Let's head right back over to the telephone lines because we've got John in Sarasota. Good morning, John.
1: Good morning, Kyle. Three things, and I'm going to go quick because I like to listen. Have they really opened the floodgates of the asylum in Maine? Have you seen our new people running up there yet?
0: I saw part of the debate. Yeah, the people. Yeah, it's pretty wild, isn't it?
1: They have opened the floodgates of the asylum. They have let the patients out, my friend. These people make... in just my humble opinion, they make Susan Collins look like Sister Teresa. But, yeah, that's my one analogy. The second analogy is I really enjoyed Stephen Miller, that speech he gave. Did you hear that one?
0: I did not hear Stephen Miller's speech, unfortunately. Yeah, tell us about it.
1: Okay. Well, I'd rather maybe you listen to it and get back to me on it because it's something that you have to hear for yourself. About how I don't want to paraphrase him because it's basically, again, the misfits are trying to take over the country and basically goes back to them opening up the asylum in Maine to put these people up for election. But he's a little bit more eloquent than I am. And I think Marco Rubio had something to say right after him that was very interesting, too. So, yeah, for me to paraphrase those people, I don't have enough etiquette at the present moment on the radio to do it. Yeah, their diction is too copious for my diminutive comprehension sometimes. And with that being said, yeah, I'm not sure if any of those new candidates are Pocahontas' kind of man, but I guess Elizabeth Warren will let us know more as the week goes by. And it's only Monday, Kyle, as they said on Star Trek, to boldly go where no man has ever gone before. And it's only Monday. With that being said, I'm going to listen to the show. If you get a chance to listen to Stephen Miller, I think you'd really enjoy that. But he basically laid out the agenda of how the country's heading, if we allow it. And he did it pretty eloquently. And with pretty simple language. And I think most of your listeners and our listeners would be in agreement with it. So might be something you want to listen to. And that's my bicentennial moment for Monday, Kyle.
0: Hey, thank you, John. I will check that out. Absolutely, I will. But I appreciate you bringing it up. Absolutely. Yeah.
1: Yeah. I think you'll enjoy it, and I think you'll listen to that, and I think Marco Rubio will follow him. I think he went before Marco Rubio, but they were both.

0: both really two good speakers, and they had some really interesting things to say. So with that being said, I'm going to listen to the show, and that's my bicentennial moment. Adios.
1: Very cool. Thanks, John. I appreciate the call. As always, that's John in Sarasota, everybody. Great call. Yeah, I will definitely check it out. I saw that Stephen had made some kind of talk. So, yeah, I just didn't have a chance to actually hear it and evaluate it. But based on what John is saying, we'll do that for sure. We'll make time for that. And once again, folks, 949-822-7959 is the number to call. And once again, you know, what's happening, you know, with the Iranian situation is going to be, I think, you know, it could be drawn out for quite some time. I mean, these things have that capacity. But, you know, Maria Bartiromo was on Sunday Morning Futures with Maria Bartiromo, and she had from the Heritage Foundation, and Maria Bartiromo is asking a pretty good question having to do with capacities of the Iranian military, and something I think we've all asked basically at one point or another. Let's listen in.
2: CENTCOM says that there will be outsized action in retaliation, but I don't understand how it's possible that Iran has the capabilities to fight this way and continue to try to lash out at Gulf countries and U.S. military bases, because the U.S. has obliterated Iran's military, and the president continues to reiterate that.
3: Yes, and if you look at the numbers of missiles that they've been able to fire off from the beginning of this war, you know, late February, early March, and what they're able to do now, it is very seriously degraded. They've gone from over 100 a day to less than 10, if even that. There have been a number of days where they haven't fired off anything, and they haven't targeted Israel for months now. So I think their capabilities are lessened, but they're not zero, and that's the important thing. They are a nuisance. They're going after their regional neighbors. And that, in a way, though, can also, in the long term, be a benefit for us, Maria, because this unites the entire region behind the United States and with Israel. That would have been impossible 10 years ago. Now it's actually happening in real time.
1: Very interesting indeed. And yes, they still have a capability, but it's not zero. They're lessened, but it's not zero, she said. And I get it. And also Iran, I mean, if you just look at the map, you know, whenever we see these, you know, where things are, missiles are being launched and so forth, and the Strait of Hormuz is, you can see just how large Iran truly is. Now, a lot of it can be mountainous or inaccessible or difficult. I get that. But it also means that they can also have hidden a lot of things and are able to sort of bring them up. And hopefully that is a very small part, though, of their capabilities in this particular phase. Because, yes, a lot of it has been obliterated. And then something else that Victoria Coates said right there, the idea is that now you can see that there will be others that could be uniting against Iran. That's also key. And why we haven't seen a greater unification. And maybe even some of the Arab states saying, okay, we'll take it from here. Now, that might be pie in the sky because the U.S. has so many forces, such a massive amount of firepower in that region, that maybe they feel that the United States can just, you know, take care of it along with Israel. But I would like to see some of these countries saying, look, we're going to get involved completely with this. And certainly by attacking bases in Jordan and other places, you know, that's got to be angering many of these different Arab states. Now, something else, too, President Trump talked about, you know, the red line, about if Americans were killed. Well, additional Americans have been killed, which I think brings it now to 17, if I recall correctly, 17 American lives lost in this conflict since February the 28th. So, again, I think that as we see a lot more of these strikes continuing, hopefully there's going to be something that occurs that that helps to bring this to an end. But I'm more and more convinced it's not going to be brought to an end, because the one thing I don't believe at all, and I understand, and I want President Trump to be successful. I want to be clear on this. I want President Trump to be successful in this. If there is a deal to be made, or an agreement, or something that achieves the goals, maybe that's a better way of putting it, achieving the goal of stopping them from developing a nuclear weapon, keeping them more or less inert for years to come, for the foreseeable future, because otherwise they're capable of doing exactly what they're doing right now, attacking their neighbors, creating a problem for the flow of energy and oil through the Strait of Hormuz. If there's any way to get to that, then I want President Trump to be successful. But I do think that it is setting in that that part is not going to be possible. So how do you end that conflict, or bring the hostilities or the capabilities or the effects of what Iran is doing, how do you bring that to an end? And the other thing I keep hearing too is that's not just only accomplishable by air power alone. Now, that could also simply mean things like taking and holding Karg Island, it's things like this. In other words, the idea is not to destroy everything in the traditional sense, but render them completely inert. And that might be two different things. But the goal has to be achievable. That's the important thing. And how you get there? Well, that's one of the reasons, my friends, why we elect certain presidents and don't elect certain other ones that run. Stay with us, folks. We're coming back.
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6: With SRN News, I'm Jason Walker. Asian shares mostly higher, but South Korea's KOSPI has fallen nearly 5%. Investors there unloading more stocks linked to artificial intelligence. Japan markets closed Monday for a holiday, and U.S. futures were mixed. Oil prices jumped more than 2%, Brent crude above $90 a barrel. Associated Press analysis finds more than 4.2 million people around the nation defaulted on student loans between April of 2025 and March of 26. Total number in default has reached a record 9.5 million. Surge includes many who were off track in 2024 when loan payments started coming due after the pandemic. Landslides have killed at least 8 people in China. Dozens more are missing. 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
12: Overnight, expect mostly cloudy skies with a few showers and thunderstorms stemming from a tropical rainstorm with a low of 78. Tomorrow, Monday, will be windy with bands of rain from a tropical storm bringing humid conditions. This beneficial rain could lead to flash flooding with a high of 90. Monday night, we'll see a bit of rain from the tropical storm with a low of 80. That's your AccuWeather forecast. I'm meteorologist Jason Caterina for AM 860, The Answer.

0: right, my friends, we are making our way back up to the top of the hour here in hour number one. Hour number one already flying by here on this Monday morning, and glad to be with you, of course. 949-822-7959. That's the number to call if you'd like to be part of the program this morning. And of course, KyleWarrenShow.com is the website. There was a very, very disturbing story that came out of Tucson, Arizona. This from Fox News. At least 10 people were wounded in a mass shooting in downtown Tucson, Arizona, early on Sunday morning after a gunman opened fire in a crowded entertainment district, according to officials. The suspect, whose identity has not been released, allegedly tried to flee the scene before he was shot by a responding officer at the The Tucson Police Department said he was taken to a local hospital in a life-threatening condition. No deaths were reported, but 9 victims suffered gunshot wounds, according to Mayor Regina Romero. Police said victims sustained gunshot wounds primarily to their extremities, including their arms and legs. Last night, Tucson experienced another serious and senseless act of gun violence, Romero said in a statement Sunday. A shooter recklessly began shooting in a crowded area, striking 9 people before being stopped by a Tucson police officer. And that statement is a little odd to begin with. I mean, nobody opens fire in an area like that where they're controlling it. I mean, obviously, they're doing it to be damaging, so of course it was reckless. Police said the shooting unfolded around 2 a.m. in the 100 block of East Congress Street, a downtown area known for its bars, restaurants, and nightlife. Officers nearby reportedly heard multiple gunshots and immediately responded on foot, where they encountered a man running from the scene. Now, this is, again, very, very sad that this has happened. It is good to report that there are no deaths involved of the victims, obviously. And I've been to Tucson a couple of different times. I think I've probably been to Phoenix more, but I've been to Tucson. Yeah, absolutely. I'm not familiar with this particular area that they're talking about. And thankfully, of course, no officers obviously were injured in this incident. Now, but I'm telling you about this because, number one, it's terrible to hear that this has happened. But it's the statements that are made after this that once again point up the problems that we're having, I think, in our society when it comes to this kind of cowardly act of opening fire in a crowded area. So now, Romero, again, the mayor, the Democrat mayor, also condemned the shooting and pointed to what she described as Arizona's weak gun safety laws. Okay, she says easy access to guns and Arizona's weak gun safety laws have continued to put all of us at risk, Romero said. From requiring universal background checks to extreme risk laws to funding violence prevention, there is more lawmakers can and should do. Okay, well, first of all, there's nothing else in this story that tells us, obviously, who this person is. They were withholding that information until a later time. But we don't know who this person is. We don't know what their status is. Are they a local Tucson resident? Did they drive across country and wind up there? How did they obtain the firearms? That's a really good question. And before we know anything about that, What's the first thing that the Democrat mayor goes to? It's the go-to phraseology. It's the weak gun, quote, safety laws. Now, my friends, again, and I'm not being facetious, and I really don't want to be in this regard because, you know, there are people out and suddenly someone starts opening fire. That's just heinous, and it's something that never should happen, obviously. But what happens is that suddenly you have this platform by which, again, you don't know anything about a gunman. You don't know anything about how they got their guns or what was even used or any of this stuff. And suddenly it's all about the weak gun safety laws that put us all at risk. But again, as I said, I don't want to be facetious about this, but if you're going to go and commit this kind of crime and this awful act of violence, do you think that this person is going to care about what the law says about gun safety, quote unquote? I mean, I don't know how many more examples that we need of this. And that's not to say that, you know, you don't try to weed out people who are going to be obvious, problems in terms of obtaining firearms. That's all part and parcel and of what we do. However, that being said, really the emphasis needs to be on the idea that responsible gun owners, because, and again, hat tip and thanks to the Lord for these Tucson police officers who came running over and they engaged the suspect. They ran to the danger. So once again, hat tip to them. But in some of these situations, it does take time for obvious reasons. And sometimes a responsible gun owner in that position can also be, it'll make a big difference. But the emphasis is never on responsible gun ownership. The emphasis is always on, we have to make sure that guns are just not available because these criminals keep getting guns. And my friends, I just think that it's so bizarre to think that as long as you have these laws on the books, that the criminals will go, you know, I really was going to do an awful, heinous act of violence, but gosh darn it, that, you know, Tucson or that Arizona legislator, they thwarted me. I can't understand it. It doesn't work like that. And especially in the aftermath of a shooting like this, again, no real information that we know of, no real information that seems to have been released yet, and the mayor comes out and has to use it as a political platform for gun legislation. I just always find that kind of distasteful, because when you don't have all the facts on it. But nevertheless, and by the way, especially for that ilk, there will never be enough gun safety, quote unquote, laws. It just will never be. That they will never get to the point and say, well, if you do this, and you do this, and you do X, Y, and Z here, and 1, 2, 3, 4, 5, 6, 7, 8, 9, 10, this, then it'll be fine. And then we can declare ourselves gun safe in this country. They will never, ever say that unless there is just an entire banning of weapons. And I know that sounds extreme, but I think that's where they would be coming from. So don't be fooled by, we just need some more common sense gun laws around here. It just doesn't work like that, because that's not what they're trying to achieve, by the way. All right, folks, brace yourselves. We're going to end up the segment here with 60 seconds with Todd in Tampa. So we'll count it in. 5, 4, 3, 2, 1. Go, Todd.
1: Let's get down to business. Donald, we're taking the oil. I told you 6 months ago to annihilate these people. You have to annihilate them and take the freaking oil. I told you 6 months ago you wanted to be a nice guy, and this is what you get, okay? Take the freaking oil, bomb the whole city, bomb the whole nation, and maybe they won't respect us. Let me say something. Do you understand the left has a hitman on every corner? Do you understand what Rubio said the other day? I've been saying this for 15 years, okay? Rubio said we're going to take down the underground networks and all their money and all their hitmen and all their supplies and all their stuff. That's what Rubio said last week. Okay? So when you bomb Iran and when you go after them, they send a hitman out to go kill Americans. You understand that? Then they get the idiot politician who's a Marxist communist who's paid by China, like the mayor in Arizona, to say it's guns, guns, guns. No, it's not. No, it's not. It's the underground network of hitmen that they have all over the world, all over the country, all over the United States. They ram your car. They drive their truck. They kill you. They kill your family because you're a Republican, because you stand up for Jesus, because you stand up for righteousness. And then they get some idiot mayor, some idiot governor to come and turn on the American people. It's a disgrace. Rubio, get to work and save the country and stand up for Jesus. Better to die in the arms of Jesus than to live like a Democrat and go straight to hell. Let's stand up and God bless America. And Donald, let's get to work and save the country. Let's go stop that. Peace.
0: All right. 60 seconds, maybe a little bit more with Todd in Tampa. Stay with us, folks. We are going to come right back.
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0: All right, well, hour number one is really flying by, and that's okay with me.
10: You have to learn to pace yourself.
0: Yes. And my friends, if you were born on
10: this day in history,
0: that's right. Well, if you were born on this day in history, and here we are, I can't believe it. It's already July the 20th. It's already July the 20th. Now, wait a minute, folks, this just in, it's already July the 20th. It's really something, isn't it? Seems like just yesterday it was July the 4th, but it seems like a long time ago now, doesn't it? All the fireworks and everything and the National Mall and all the great stuff. Yeah, but here we are. We continue into the future. We are charging into the future here on this program. And I like that. I like that idea a lot. I think that we, you know, we talked about Teddy Roosevelt here a few many mornings ago, not all that many mornings ago. And, you know, of course, he's the kind of guy who was charging into the future. And we've got American history is replete with those that do that. And I think we should be no different, right? We need to be charging into the future. Absolutely. Because you know why? You've got the Mamdanis, you've got the, you know, all these different ilk, these Democrat socialists or communists, and they want to seize the future away from you and me, right? And they don't want to charge into the future. They want to arrest the future. I think that's a really good way of putting it. They want to arrest the future. They want to take it away from you and then program what they want for you to be your future. But I think all of us together, we're going to charge into the future, and they're going to have a really hard time taking it away from us. All right. So once again, folks, if you were born on this day in history, that is July the 20th, you share a birthday with Carlos Santana, born in 1947. And Carlos Santana, probably one of the most unique, you know, talented guitar players ever. And he's on so many different records, and he's had so many different great things, and such a great distinctive style. And, you know, blending it in, of course, with the Latin style music and jazz and blues and rock and roll, all those things really, you know, become a unique sort of fusion of things. I know it's not quote fusion, but what I'm talking about is you fuse together all these different things, and it just becomes something very, very cool. So you share a birthday with the great Carlos Santana, also actress Sandra Oh, born in 1971. And she's also very funny, as a matter of fact. Very, very funny indeed. Also on this day in history in 1969, and you can probably guess where I'm going with this from here. Just a few mornings ago here on the show, we talked about the launch, and I think it was Friday, right? The launch of the Apollo 11 spacecraft. Well, on July 20th, 1969, Neil Armstrong says those famous words, right? It's one giant leap for a man, one small step for a man, one giant leap for mankind. And history was made. I don't know how many millions of people were literally glued to the televisions of the era that they were allowed to see and could see the first steps on the moon by a person. This was just really something. And it goes back to that other famous quote, right, from John F. Kennedy. You know, he wants to put a man on the moon and return him safely to the earth before the end of the decade. And I think I mentioned this the other day. He said, we do these things not because they are easy, but in his wonderful, you know, Kennedy-esque way, not because they are easy, but because they are hard, right? I just love that quote, because that, even in and of itself, in that very famous speech that he gave, it just embodied this idea of adventure. It embodied the idea of progress. It embodied the idea of, yes, well, charging into the future. Charging into the future. Taking the future by storm. We could say that too. We got a lot of great ways of describing doing the things that Americans can do and have done. And it's in such stark contrast to the things that Zohran Mamdani wants to do, or the Democrat socialists. Hey, we should abolish the prisons, by the way, too. Yeah, I don't know. I'm pretty sure that's a Batman comic storyline somewhere, right? Well, of course, yeah. We'll just open up Gotham City and let our Arkham Asylum and let all the criminals back out into Gotham City. In fact, I think that is a Batman comic storyline. But nevertheless, yeah, because the idea is let's run Batman ragged. Let's put all the criminals out there. Well, what the heck are these people even talking about? What are they on? I think this is a really good question. I'm not trying to be too funny, but you got to wonder sometimes. And quite frankly, this is all part and parcel of some of the problems that the Democrat Party in and of itself has is because of this. And the country as well. And next hour, got an interesting story to tell you about some of the midterm expectations because of this kind of stuff. So I hope that you can be with us, of course, in hour number two. Also on this day, but by the way, just to close out here on the moon landing, you know, just what an amazing thing to have happened. And what an amazing thing for astronauts to stand on the surface of the moon, which they didn't know a lot about, by the way. There was a lot of, well, it might be like this, and it might be like that, and our probes show us this, and, you know, who knows, the lander could sink into the dust. They had no clue, to a great degree, what exactly was going to happen. And that's also part of that adventure. How about having just enough fuel to really set the thing down so that you could say, Houston, the Eagle has landed. It's just amazing to me, this kind of dedication and this kind of stuff being done with whatever rudimentary, and I would use that term pretty loosely, rudimentary, you know, computer. But how about this? How about the slide rule? A lot of this stuff was accomplished by people who used a slide rule. It's amazing. Compared to the computer power that we have today in your pocket and your smartphone is just light years ahead, as far as I can tell, of what NASA was even dealing with back on July 20th, 1969. Imagine how we can charge into the future given the kind of technology we have today. Also, on this day in history, in 1963, Surf City got to the top of the U.S. pop charts, hit number one, Jan and Dean, how cool is that? And, you know, a very Beach Boys-y type of song, obviously, with Jan and Dean. But that was, you know, you had sort of the surf sound back then. Beach Boys, of course, were the originators, as far as I know of that, and most popular with it. But Jan and Dean's song, Surf City, we're going to Surf City because it's 2-1, as I recall. And they had a great big hit with this thing. And I've always thought, and I'm pretty sure, I've just gone on a limb here, because Surf City is Huntington Beach. That's Huntington Beach, California. And that's known as Surf City. So I think they were probably singing ultimately about that. And Huntington Beach is very beautiful, you know, long beaches. And they have this beautiful pier that's there, and it's always fun. I haven't been up to Huntington Beach for a long, long time, but Huntington Beach is a pretty cool place, and it's known as Surf City. Also, on this day in history, and this is also kind of cool because it has to do with space exploration, charging into the future. That's kind of the through line here on the segment this morning. Viking 1 landed on Mars in 1976, one of the first Viking lander. And we started to learn about things on Mars. We started to learn about the soil and the atmosphere, things like that. And that's a whole nother planet, and it is far away, no doubt about it. But it's that idea of adventure and gaining knowledge and being able to put all that to use and put things into perspective. I'm hoping that as we hit the next 250 years or start up the next 250 years here, that we're going to have all kinds of accomplishments that are going to build on these things. And people will say, yep, yep, that was the Americans, all right. No doubt about it. All right, stay with us, folks. We are going to come right back. Top of the hour news is next. Then we shall return.
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13: With SRN News, I'm Jason Walker. Correspondent Donna Warder reports on the battle over the Strait of Hormuz intensifying.
14: Video from U.S. Central Command showing the launching of strikes and warplanes taking off, aimed at infrastructure and military targets in Iran. U.S. Central Command saying they were the seventh straight night of strikes. The most significant damage was in Kuwait, where sirens sounded. Kuwaiti authorities say Iran struck a water desalination plant and an oil facility, injuring several people. Iraq says it shot down attack drones, and Jordan's state-run Petra News Agency says the kingdom's air defense system downed Iranian missiles. I'm Donna Warder.
13: And a former deputy national security advisor weighing in on Iran.
15: Appearing on Larry O'Connor's program on Salem News Channel, Katie McFarland discussed how regional energy infrastructure is reducing Iran's leverage over global oil markets.
16: While nobody's been paying attention, the Strait of Hormuz is becoming less relevant by the minute because countries in the Middle East are building pipelines to avoid the Strait of Hormuz, and they're also sending their tankers to the United States to fill up with American oil.
15: McFarland says the trend gives the United States greater strategic influence in the region. Willie Nelson, the White House.
13: Well, authorities in Texas say a rising professional female boxer who was riding her bicycle on a country road is dead after a motorist drove by her, stopped, then backed up and hit her. Brazos County Sheriff's Office says 26-year-old Hannah Rapp is dead. A 31-year-old man has been arrested. Vice President J.D. Vance and his wife, Usha, have welcomed their fourth child, Alec Neil Vance, the first child born to a sitting vice president in 150 years. SRN News.
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18: I'm Jonathan McKean. 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
26: Overnight, expect mostly cloudy skies with a few showers and thunderstorms associated with a tropical rainstorm, bringing a low of 78. On Monday, it'll be windy with bands of rain expected from a tropical storm, creating humid conditions. While the beneficial rain could lead to flash flooding, temperatures will reach a high of 90. That's your AccuWeather forecast. I'm meteorologist Jason Caterina for AM 860, The Answer.

0: So the ninth straight night of attacks against Iran was unleashed on Sunday night by the U.S. military forces, of course, according to CENTCOM. And, of course, as I said in hour number one, you know, we're hearing this term total war or all-out war. And that may be exactly what we're going to see unfold as we go through the next few days here as we start this week of broadcasting. Hour number two, folks, welcome to the broadcast. 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Very active already for a Monday morning, and we like it just like that, of course. 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That's 949-942-5997. Just as Mike in Clearwater did just a little while ago, we heard from Mike earlier in hour number one, and he followed up with a great text message. He says, "Hey, Kyle, honorary mayor here." That's what we call him here on the program. Honorary mayor of Clearwater. He says, "I can't reiterate this enough. It cannot be dealt with in a diplomatic fashion," meaning the Iranian situation. "We have to do what we need to do to finish this off. I once had occasion to talk to a retired correctional officer. He told me the most dangerous inmates are the ones that are set to be executed or the ones doing life without parole. When you have nothing to lose, that makes you very dangerous." And that's what Iran is. They feel like they have nothing to lose. And that's very powerful, Mike. That's very true, I believe. That's right. Yeah, I don't think that they feel like they have much to lose at this point because they know that this is going to continue on. They are trying to wait for the midterms. They believe that Trump will be, eviscerated politically when the midterms hit, and all the, you know, sympathetic people who are just mad about Trump's war of aggression against Iran. That's even what Mamdani called it the other day. I got it wrong. I want to make sure I get it exactly right. I think he called it Trump's illegal war of aggression. It's not just a war of aggression. It's not just an illegal war, but it's an illegal war of aggression. And so, I mean, it does tickle me sometimes the way that some of these people will talk, these politicians, especially on the far, far, far, far, far left, because they think that they sound like, this will sound really cool, people will really understand just how awful this truly is. It's not just an illegal war. It's not just a war of aggression. It's an illegal war of aggression. It's like some kind of, you know, fast food restaurant thing. You know, it's this, it's that. No, you're both right. You know, it's delicious. It's filling. It's no. I mean, what, the beer commercial? That's right. It's the beer commercials. That's what it was. It was less filling and tastes great. Tastes great. No, less filling. Less filling. No, tastes great. You're both right. Right? That's, I don't know. That's the concept anyway. But folks, yes, and Mike is exactly right. And in all seriousness, all joking aside, Mike is exactly right. You corner somebody, you put them into that position, and they are capable of anything. Now, that's not to say, well, we just walk away. That's all we got to do. If we just walked away and we stopped this illegal war of aggression, then everything would be just fine. That's not the way that it works at all. Something else, too, I think it really needs to be reiterated. People will say, well, we didn't have this problem. This problem didn't exist. Why did we create this problem? No, this problem was always there. And this problem, this clock was always ticking. Okay, you know, it's like, you know, with China. Well, China's not a problem. No, China is a real problem. China is also a clock that's ticking. Can somebody tell me why they're building scale models? I mean, actual scale models, you know, to scale, that one-to-one correspondence, one-to-one ratio, models of Arleigh Burke cruisers in the desert, you know, so that they, I guess, can practice attacking them? How about the Chinese, according to reports, building mock-ups of the Taiwan capital city, you know, or portions thereof? So, because why? Because something's going to happen at some point. Why was Iran trying to build nuclear weapons and going to such Herculean efforts? Because something's going to happen at some point. It's the whole thing. So that's right. They're not going to simply say, okay, well, Trump voluntarily stopped his illegal war of aggression, so we're going to stop trying to do what we're doing. They're never going to do that. And that's just the long and the short of it. But this from Just the News. U.S. military on Sunday night at least unleashed a ninth straight night of punishing aerial strikes in Iran, seeking to degrade Tehran's military capabilities after its attacks on American troops and ships in the Strait of Hormuz. U.S. Central Command said the strikes began around 7 p.m. and media reports indicated a large swath of Iran was under a barrage. The strikes will continue degrading Iranian military capabilities used to attack commercial vessels and civilian mariners transiting the Strait of Hormuz, CENTCOM said on X. So, yes, this, in other words, it seems to me that this is being ramped up. And perhaps a lot of these target packages or intensity, because what the U.S. military was doing before seemed to be pretty intense, but now that's being expanded, it would seem to me. And I think it goes maybe beyond this idea of shock and awe, because what is shock and awe supposed to do? Shock and awe is also supposed to cause that capitulation, but it's clear Iran isn't going to capitulate. So I think that these strikes are probably, you know, again, they're more systematic. Yes, they could be shocking and awe-inspiring, but I think they're going to be concentrated, and their particular purpose is really going to be much more, the idea that you will systematically erase their capabilities. All right, stay with us, folks. Kyle Warren with you, coming right back here in hour number two, so don't go anywhere.
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hours in talk radio. And once again, glad to be back with you here on Monday morning. We were out of the studio on the weekend edition. Hope that everybody had a great weekend. And then later this afternoon, we'll be back on the Bill Bunkley Show, sitting in for the vacationing Bill Bunkley. He'll be back soon. And we'll be with you this week on Bill's show. And I'm looking forward to it once again, starting off once again another great week of broadcasting. I get to do Monday twice. How about that? And but it just means we start off the great week of broadcasting two times. And so I think that's pretty cool. So once again, on the Bill Bunkley afternoon, all starting at 3 p.m. Eastern time. Hope that you can join us then and listen in. And don't forget, of course, we'll be taking your phone calls as well. Different telephone number, of course. We'll give that out on the Bill Bunkley Show. But it's always a great time. It's a great great privilege and an honor to sit in on the Bill Bunkley Show. And typically, too, because of the timing of Bill's show, of course, there are some things that happen live, which we can tell you about, and sometimes events that are going on live, which we can bring to you live. So that's kind of a cool thing, too. So hope, again, that you can join us. All right. So the midterms. This is going to be, like I was saying earlier, the Iranians are waiting for the midterms. That's what they're doing. And so are the Democrats and the Democrat socialists and all those who just can't stand the idea that the country does really want a particular thing, or they want to go, that wants to go in a particular direction. Democrats and the Democrat socialists and their ilk, they want to do something very different, and they want to tell you they're going to make everything affordable, blah, blah, blah. But can they really do that? I don't think that they can. But they're just trying to capitalize on some of the situations that's going on right now. Obviously, economically, they want to go after Trump. They don't like his illegal war of aggression, as it's been called, and so on. And they think that's going to be enough, right? But they're also fractured, just like we've been talking about, right? They're fractured in the way that this can spell real doom for the party. And I think I described it the other day, because I had heard it described this way, and that is that the Democrat socialists are like the cuckoo bird egg. And the cuckoo bird lays its egg in a nest of a different bird, and it's an imposter, obviously, and it's an imposter egg. You could even call it an illegal alien egg, I think. You probably call it that too. But the mama bird starts to raise the cuckoo bird, you know, after it hatches, thinking it's its own bird and so forth. But the cuckoo bird grows and it kicks all the other little birds out of the nest. And so it's an awful thing, right? And it's part of nature. I know that, but it's exactly what the Democrat socialists are doing, even with the Democrat Party. And they just think, hey, we're going to win some things, but it's not like that at all. So there are others that are starting to sound the alarm. But get this. This is from the New York Post. This is talking about a new poll. So let's see what they have to say here. Dateline, Washington. Republicans are gaining on Democrats' lead heading into the midterm elections. A shocking new poll found. Democrats have 48% to 45% edge for registered voters on the question of which party should take control of the House of Representatives, according to a Washington Post Ipsos poll. That's a slight slip from May, when 49% of registered voters backed Democrats, compared to 44% who backed Republicans in an ABC News Washington Post Ipsos poll. For context, Democrats had a roughly 10-point lead over Republicans heading into the 2018 midterm elections during a blue wave year, per ABC News Washington Post Ipsos. Everyone assuming a landslide in November should probably rethink that. Neera Tanden, the president and CEO of Center for American Progress, warned on X about the new poll. Traditionally, the party in control of the White House loses House seats in the midterm elections. That's been the case in all but two midterm cycles

0: since 1938. But this cycle, Democrats have faced a civil war between the mainstream elements of the party and far-left insurgents. They've also grappled with a broader identity crisis in the wake of their loss in the 2024 election to President Trump. Republicans' main campaign arms also have larger war chests. All of this, paired with the polls showing the GOP slightly gaining ground, has given Republicans hope that they are still in the game and might have an opportunity to turn things around heading into the midterms. Well, here we are. It's January the 20th. And it's every day, every single day. Every day is a day in the war room for the midterms. It has to be. There has to be ground gained every single day. There has to be a great ground game, by the way, every single day. Though they are still widely seen as likely to lose the House. They say, of course, they have an opportunity to turn things around, even though they're widely seen as going to lose the House. But it doesn't have to be that way. Perhaps more realistically, the poll indicates that Democrats could have a smaller midterm victory in House races than previously expected. Overall, Democrats have 4.7 percentage point lead over Democrats in the generic congressional race, according to the latest Real Clear Politics polling aggregate. Crucially, the ABC Washington Post Ipsos poll found that registered voters feel that Republicans better represent them on, get this, important issues, 41% to 40%, and that the GOP will do a better job on the economy, 39% to 35%. But in a bright spot for Democrats, it found massive 10-point lead with voters who are certain to turn out the polls to the polls in November, a lead that's on par with Dems' edge on enthusiasm in 2018. And I get it. I get it in the sense of enthusiasm. And why is that? Well, because Trump came into power into the White House back in 2017, January of 2017, started doing a bunch of stuff. And that's going to fire up people, right? It's going to fire, I mean, for better or for worse, it's going to fire up the Democrats because now they're just so angry. Because why? Because Trump's doing stuff that they just don't want done. And they know that actually, you know, upsets the apple cart in so many different ways and actually puts the country on a different and a better, the right course, really. And so, yes, I can see that there would be this thing to, you know, gin up this, okay, well, we're really going to turn out and so forth. But it's not because, you know, their policies are so great. It's because they see that Trump was taking on the Democrat Party platform in a very successful way. So again, but this particular poll, you know, does offer that glimmer of hope. And it's polls are a snapshot in time, right? We can't base the whole future on this thing, but it's a little bit in the right direction. And that's also very important because you got to build on it. I mean, if the Democrats have tried this affordability thing, which we've been talking about a lot in recent times, but are the Democrats really going to be, quote, better on the economy? And I do think that you need to put this into the very stark perspective or the stark choices of you're either going to have much more control. And this is what's happening in Great Britain, by the way, right now, with the new incoming PM talking about, well, you're going to need to have more government control of the economy. So many wrong turns, he said, in the 1980s, especially with Margaret Thatcher, you know, taking the economy out of the government and then privatizing it. Oh, well, really, the government should just control everything then. See, that's one of the hooks. You know, the world is a little unpredictable. There's no doubt about that. But you can't simply say, don't worry, the government will take care of everything. Don't worry, the government will have a handle on it, because we know that that's just not true. And yes, in our system, there's a little bit more unpredictability, but the reward factors and the independence factors and the ability to enjoy your liberty and do something that's going to really change your life and probably the lives of a lot of other people. That's always there. The other direction is it's not. All right, stay with us, folks. Kyle Warren with you. We are going to come right back, approaching the bottom of the hour, so don't go anywhere.
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4: In 1862, Abraham Lincoln signed the Morrill Act, helping states create colleges focused on agriculture, mechanics, science, and practical education. The principle was not centralized control, it was opportunity. Lincoln's Morrill Act reminds us that America can support education without surrendering education to Washington. Why did it matter? Because a free nation needs citizens equipped to work, build, steward, and govern themselves. Scripture gives work a sacred weight. In Genesis, God placed man in the garden to work it and to keep it. Proverbs honors the one who works his land. Paul warns against idleness and calls believers to earn their bread. Why does that still matter today? Because education should form capable people under God, not dependent subjects under bureaucracy.
5: With SRN News, I'm Jason Walker. An Associated Press analysis finds more than 4.2 million people across the U.S. defaulted on student loans. That between April of 25 and March of this year, total number in default reaching a record 9.5 million. The surge includes many who went off track in 2024 when the loan payments started coming due again after the pandemic era freeze. Asian shares mostly higher, but North Korea's KOSPI has fallen nearly 5%. As investors unload more stocks linked to artificial intelligence, total number in default could get even worse. Russia has attacked Kyiv and other Ukrainian cities with more missiles, killing at least 6 people. SRN News.
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10: Tonight, expect mostly cloudy skies with a few showers and thunderstorms associated with a tropical rainstorm with a low of 78. On Monday, it'll be windy with bands of rain from a tropical storm, and the air will feel humid. While the beneficial rain could bring much-needed hydration, there is a possibility of flash flooding. Look for a high temperature of 90. That's your AccuWeather forecast. I'm meteorologist Jason Caterina for AM 860, The Answer.

0: Agreed.
1: I'm doing all right, getting good grades. The future's so bright.
0: All right. Gotta wear some shades, my friends. And even Corey Hart, if you wear your sunglasses at night, it could still be kind of cool, don't you think? All right, so once again, welcome back to the program, everybody. Kind of Warren with you. I got a, this is a question that's off the beaten path, completely off the beaten path. So I apologize ahead of time. It's completely off the beaten path. But at what point does Disney kind of get the message that live action remakes of successful animated features are just not the way to go? I don't know why, but Lion King or the Moana's out now. I think they might do the other one, Tangled. And I don't get it. Somebody somewhere has this notion that, hey, we'll make a live action of this and everybody will have to come back to the theater and see it. Right. But I don't know. It's hard to do those things justice. And just I saw it because during the break I saw a headline about it, and I thought, you know, one of the things about things like The Lion King, because that was way back even in what 1991 ish or somewhere in there, you know, the feature quality animation for Disney has changed over the years, and certainly with things like Toy Story, it's changed very dramatically in the computer animation and so forth, but once something is done, like Lion King, or even like Moana, for that matter, it sort of exists in its own, you know, artistic space. And I think that, you know, it's not that, well, it's not realistic enough, or, you know, it doesn't matter. It's animation. And so, I don't know, I grew up with some great animated features, as we all did, I'm sure. And somehow going back and trying to make it into something that's realistic, quote unquote, kind of takes some of the shine off of it a little bit. It takes some of the magic away, if you ask me. But what do I know about that? All right. So I'm just curious. Did anybody rush out to see these things? I'm not sure. All right. Well, once again, folks, welcome back to the show. Kyle Warren with you. Zohran Mamdani, who we often talk about, and there's literally just a treasure trove of things to point out. And it would be entertaining if this guy was just some kind of fringe lunatic, but he's become the mayor of New York City. He's speaking for a much more cohesive and larger movement than we think about the Democrat Socialists of America. Now, they are the fringe. Everything about them, like I was saying earlier, and another sort of popular entertainment reference. Yeah, let's abolish prisons. Now, let's just open Arkham Asylum and let all the criminals flood into Gotham City. That's fine. No, it's not fine. These things are radical in the extreme. They're radical in the extreme. We'll get rid of the Department of War, so that's not a problem. We don't need to worry about national defense, right? We'll get rid of the United States Senate. Well, it's in the Constitution, so let's just eliminate that. How about the puppets, make puppets of the Supreme Court? And then evidently a puppet or a figurehead of the what would be referred to then as the executive branch. But it's not even close, right, to being what the Constitution really looks like. Well, Zohran Mamdani is talking about, he's being asked about Benjamin Netanyahu. And he keeps saying, well, you know, that he belongs, you know, because in The Hague, because the International Criminal Court has issued a warrant for him. But we don't recognize, we are not a signatory, and that would include you, Zohran Mamdani, if you're say that you're an American citizen now, that would include you. You're not a signatory, nor do we recognize the International Criminal Court for some pretty darn good reasons. But you see, it doesn't matter. They have a warrant out for Netanyahu. So he's being asked, basically, are you going to try to really arrest him? Well, we're having an active conversation about what we can do. And I got the chills when I heard him talking about this, because he's going to go down this road of, well, we're not going to do anything outside the law. I'm the mayor. You know, we can't do that, you know. But you could tell all he wants to do is get a hold of Netanyahu. All he wants to do is see this guy, you know, clapped in irons and taken to The Hague for the International Criminal Court, and so that he can, you know, pay for this, whatever he hates about Israel. This is really something. I would have the most security humanly possible for Netanyahu if he ever sets foot in New York to go to the United Nations, for example. Because this guy, this Mamdani guy, I think he is, you know, he's saying these words, but you know what he really wants. Whether it's the official, New York Police Department goes and arrests him, I don't think that's the case. But I think Mamdani, he's not to be trifled with on this, because what he's saying gave me the chills. I don't know what this guy would be up to on this. All right, let's head to the phones. We got Fred in St. Pete. Good morning, Fred.
2: Good morning. On the Netanyahu thing, you know, I bet Trump in the background is saying, I dare you. I dare you.
0: Oh, yeah.
2: You know, yeah. And another thing, Mamdani recently, I heard, visited Sing Sing. I guess he's wanting to close that prison.
0: Oh, Rikers. And, yeah. Rikers, I think. Yeah.
2: Oh, Rikers. Okay. Yeah, sorry. And he visited with the criminals in there. And I heard a guy, I forget where I heard it, but they mentioned that he may be starting a standing army with the criminals. Why the socialists are trying to get the criminals out of prison and all that. They're going to need their own army. And you know, people think it's for votes. Okay, well, it's also, they're going to need protection to, you know, from the police. They're trying to get rid of the police. So, you know, they're trying to get their own security force and using criminals. I mean, I don't know that certainly, but it certainly seems that way. I mean, why else would they try to get all these criminals out of prison and close prisons? I mean, it's certainly not for you and I.
0: Yeah, yeah. In other words, it's not beyond the realm of possibility that they would consider something like that. I mean, that what you're talking about, Brett, is really scary. Absolutely, it is.
2: Yeah, and they'll we'll get you out of prison. We'll promise you this and that, and put you up in housing and all that stuff. Here's all you got to do, though. You got to wear this uniform for us and keep us from getting killed, you know, protect us.
0: Mm-hmm.
2: And while you're at it, if we don't like somebody, go after them.
0: Yeah, they're
2: you know
0: enforcers.
2: What I mean?
0: Yeah, no kidding.
2: Yeah. And I wouldn't put it past them. It ain't good out here.
0: That's scary stuff.
2: Yeah, I was glad you brought that Mamdani thing up, because I've been thinking about that for a couple of days. And all right, thanks a lot. I'll talk to you later.
0: Hey, thank you, Fred. Great call. I appreciate it so much, as always. That's Fred in St. Pete, everybody. And, you know, it kind of goes along with what I was saying, kind of as a, you know, trying to put a little humorous spin on it. You know, this idea of emptying out Arkham Asylum and having the criminals pour into Gotham City. Well, this is just like that. It's the idea that, hey, you know, don't worry, you know, we're going to take it over. It's going to be our place and this kind of thing. And I'm doing that a little bit to be a little fun and entertaining. But what Fred's talking about, you know, is really, I think, where the rubber meets the road. You know, somehow, you know, I can almost hear it now. You know, you're in this prison and that was wrong. And it's the system that got you and so forth. But we're going to have a new day. We are laying waste to this system. I mean, I'm just speculating, you know, based on what we're just talking about here. But, you know, it's not beyond the realm of possibility. And it certainly has a ring of truth to it in that sense, right? That you wouldn't be surprised if the reason to empty the prisons would be, of course, to develop your own enforcement, so to speak, or your own sort of doers, shall we say. Yeah, so Fred, that's a great call. And that's, again, that's a lot of scary stuff. But again, I think this is kind of how these people think. This is how they project into the future, what they're going to do in order to maintain once they get power. Because that's all part and parcel of their ideology as well. All right, stay with us, folks. Kyle Warren with you. We are coming right back.
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8: Okay, so you know what? 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

0: And this will get you going for a Monday. I would think. And once again, welcome back, everybody. Kyle Warren with you. I like this one. How cool is this? All right, so once again, my friends, we've got a lot more to tell you about and talk about as we continue here through the Monday morning edition of the program. And we are going to be talking with Denise Simon from FoundersCode.com and the Denise Simon Experience on Facebook here in just a few minutes. 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New and improved, by the way. And so whenever you want to send us a direct message, and especially if you have questions for Denise Simon or maybe Frank Salvato or Chris Markowski, you're always welcome to send us a direct message or a text message if you are not disposed to want to call into the program directly. So if you ever have a question, you can definitely do it that way too. And we'll make sure that we get to those questions as always. All right. So now, John Fetterman was on. We had a quote earlier, Maria Bartiromo talking with a woman from the Heritage Institute, but also Maria Bartiromo on her Sunday Morning Futures program talked with Senator John Fetterman, who now before I would be pretty sure this guy wouldn't flip in terms of becoming a Republican, but I do think that that could be in play to one degree or another. I'm not saying, yes, it's going to definitely happen in any way, shape or form, but it could be something that could be in the offing based on what Fetterman's been talking about. He also formed a fundraising pact or some other kind of alliance with a Republican senator, which could be an indication of that. But also talking about things like, well, if the, you know, what's wrong with the Democrats not supporting Israel and what the heck basically is what he's talking about. So, but Maria Bartiromo asked John Fetterman about the Zohran Mamdani thing about Netanyahu. And it's interesting. Let's hear what John Fetterman, Senator Fetterman said to Maria Bartiromo. Let's listen in. I think we have that. Yep. Here we go.
1: It complicates things that you've got these very far left candidates winning and socialists now in leadership positions. I mean, you've got the mayor of New York, Zohran Mamdani, threatening that he will have Benjamin Netanyahu arrested if he comes to New York for the UN General UNGA, which is happening in September. What are your thoughts here on Mamdani threatening to arrest Benjamin Netanyahu if he comes to the U.S.?
2: Well, it's such a tough guy to say that kind of thing. He has no way to do that. Of course, obviously, America's not even part of that corrupt court. And so he's just a clown to even say that. So he won't try that. And I'll just sit down and focus on the problems that they have in New York. That's really not your purview. You and I know that. Sit down.
0: Yeah. Hey, Mr. Tough Guy. That's right. Well, Senator Fetterman has a really wonderful sort of unique style about this kind of thing, which I am much more. I like this guy more and more every single day. The way that he talks about politics and the way that he also calls out these ridiculous things. And just real quick again, I think it's interesting. Mamdani is signaling, that's a form of virtue signaling to his own agenda and his own constituency and his own ilk. Oh, yes. Well, you know, the ICC has a warrant out for this guy. So we would help. In other words, if he could see his way clear to do it, he would arrest him. Netanyahu, that is. You know why? Because and really to a great degree, I think this tips Mamdani's hand so much. And I agree with Fetterman. There's no mechanism by which he can do this. But let's just say that they could come up with some ridiculous argument that says that they could, he would do it in a heartbeat. Because, again, his loyalty is to something else other than the city of New York, the people of New York, the United States of America, and the people of the United States of America. And I don't think I'm going out too far on a limb to say something like that. Because the way that he talks and the way that he comports himself, to me, it's all a big lie. It's all a big lie. This is what this guy's up to. You know, his like Senator Fetterman said, his focus ought to be on what's happening in New York City, not whether or not he can nab his arch enemy, Benjamin Netanyahu, in order to, or arch enemy of whatever cause or belief system or ideology or whatever about Zohran Mamdani and his quest for power. We can nab Netanyahu. Boy, he would think that's the most wonderful thing in the world. And he'll conduct his own foreign policy. He would do anything he could if the law even a little bit allowed him to do it. And that's why I think he's putting it in that context. It's this idea that, you know, well, we can't do it under the law, right? So that just make, I believe it begs the question, well, then how do you think they might find a way to do it? See, the idea is to deliver Netanyahu to the ICC, not whether or not the New York Police Department has the authority to act on orders from the mayor to arrest them. So again, this is very telling, this idea of the things that they want to accomplish versus what they were elected, generally speaking, to do. Because what it becomes is, we got to find a way to get Netanyahu rather than, hey, we need to, you know, do mayor things. So this guy, very, very slippery and slimy, if you ask me. All right. Well, let's talk to Denise Simon, founderscode.com, and the Denise Simon Experience on Facebook. Denise, hope that you had a great weekend.
3: I'm rebuilding a deck on the side of the house that holds my pool equipment.
0: Wow.
3: So, So did I have a good weekend? Well, it rained on and off. Every time I go out there, it rained a few minutes and then it stopped. And then I go back out there. So that's what I did all weekend.
0: Oh, no.
3: And I'm not finished, by the way.
0: Yeah. But made some progress, though, in between.
3: A little bit.
0: Yeah.
3: A little bit.
0: Well, that's good. Mm-hmm. That's really
3: okay.
0: Good.
3: Okay.
0: Absolutely.
3: Thanks for asking.
0: Well, of course. Absolutely. Well, you know, we've been talking about a little bit about Mamdani. This guy, he gives me the chills here because, you know, the way that he's talking about the ICC and Netanyahu and, you know, this guy's salivating at capturing him, you know, that there's no mechanism by which he could do that as mayor. But No. But they want to find a way, though, you know, like somebody else might do that kind of thing.
3: Well, does the mayor not realize what Interpol is about?
0: Yeah, probably not. Well, we're not even signatories to the ICC, to the International Criminal Court?
3: Interpol.
0: Oh, Interpol. Well, Interpol we are, but the ICC has the warrant out for Netanyahu, which is everything to Mamdani.
3: Well, right, but the Interpol has jurisdiction if they, you know, so choose. And Interpol didn't have an office here in the United States until the Obama administration. So with that being said, perhaps little Mamdani needs to go have a conversation with somebody over there at Interpol.
0: Mm-hmm. But would it be completely, out of the ordinary that somehow the Prime Minister of Israel would be arrested on his way to the UN?
3: Of course, of course, of course.
0: Yeah. Oh, man. Mm-hmm. But I'm telling you, I thought the important problems in New York City were like homelessness and power and all that stuff. No, it's Israel.
3: No, Israel's the priority.
0: Well, Denise, stay right there if you would. Folks, we are going to come right back Top of the hour news is next, and we'll come right back. Much more with Denise Simon from FoundersCode.com and the Denise Simon Experience on Facebook. Kyle Warren with you. Stay right there.

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2: 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We talk about a couple of interesting stories. The lawsuit D.R. Horton filed in, I believe it was Sarasota County, relating to that. We also get into the migration patterns of Americans and Trump accounts. Also, Chris Robbins, home inspection expert contributor on the Consumer Quarterback Show, talks about AI and what tasks that AI cannot replace when it comes to home inspections.
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5: With SRN News, I'm Jason Walker. Could be some tough times ahead for the Democrats. Here's correspondent Ken Lorman.
6: Democrats face a challenging path to regain Senate control in 2026, needing a net gain of 4 seats from their current 47, while Republicans defend only 2 competitive seats amid a 53-47 majority. Several Democrat-held seats in states like Georgia, Michigan, Minnesota, and New Hampshire could prove unexpectedly competitive due to the Democratic candidates and GOP gains in traditionally blue areas. Ken Lorman reporting.
5: Another U.S. service member has been killed in an Iranian airstrike. Military says the latest death was actually in Iraq during a controlled detonation of a downed Iranian drone. In the meantime, U.S. military has begun a new round of strikes targeting Iran. More bloodshed in the Russian and Ukraine war.
7: On Sunday, Russia attacked Kyiv and other Ukrainian cities with ballistic missiles, drones, and guided bombs, killing at least 6 people and wounding dozens of others.
8: Kyiv.
7: Ukrainian President Volodymyr Zelensky says Kyiv and the region were a key target for the Russians, and he says they had been preparing this attack for several days, accumulating missiles. President Donald Trump says he's prepared to grant Ukraine licenses to produce Patriot air defense systems, the most effective means of intercepting Russian ballistic missiles, but full production could take years. I'm Donna Water.
5: Well, Andy Burnham enters 10 Downing Street Monday with a lot of enthusiasm behind him, but major challenges ahead. He does inherit a cost of living crisis and international conflicts. He plans to raise living standards and may consider a wealth tax. This is SRN News.
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11: 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I'm Jonathan McKee with Plugged In by Focus on the Family.
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17: Overnight, expect mostly cloudy skies with a few showers and thunderstorms stemming from a tropical rainstorm with a low of 78. Tomorrow, Monday, will be windy with bands of rain from a tropical storm bringing humid conditions. This beneficial rain could lead to flash flooding with a high of 90. Monday night, we'll see a bit of rain from the tropical storm with a low of 80. That's your AccuWeather forecast. I'm meteorologist Jason Caterina for AM 860, The Answer.

0: Well, yes, the United States launched a ninth night of strikes against Iran, according to CENTCOM. And, of course, this comes on the heels of two U.S. service members being killed in Jordan when Iran attacked the base there. And, again, just our thoughts and prayers and our deep condolences to the families of those service members. And, of course, there were other retaliatory strikes specifically about that. But once again, my friends, it does show just how serious and how quickly all of this can escalate. But, folks, welcome back to the program. Kyle Warren with you. Here we are. It is Monday morning. We hope that you're doing well. Hope that you had a great weekend. We're heading into hour number three, charging into hour number three as we charge into the future as well. We've been talking about that this morning. And always, as always, great to be with you. KyleWarrenShow.com is the website, of course. And we've got Denise Simon, FoundersCode.com, and the Denise Simon Experience on Facebook. We'll open up the phone lines at the bottom of the hour if you'd like to make a comment on some of the things that we're talking about here on the show this morning. And Denise, first of all, I think some congratulations are in order for the Vice President and the Second Lady on the birth of their new baby boy, Alec Neil Vance. So just a wonderful hope that he's just healthy and strong and that mom is doing okay. That seems to be the indication. And so just congratulations to them.
1: And did I read this right, that not in 150 years has this happened?
0: What do you mean?
1: That a baby has been born.
0: Oh, for the vice president.
1: Mm-hmm.
0: Oh, yeah, that could be right. Yeah, we don't typically, you know, a lot of times the vice presidents have been either older or, you know, they just haven't been in that position to have another child, or that hasn't happened. I think you're exactly right, in those spaces of time. How cool is that? Mm-hmm. And it's their fourth child, isn't it? And
1: I think it'll be their last. That's a lot of kids already.
0: Yes. I wonder how that might go. Exactly. But that's a really great thing, of course. And so we just want to say, you know, congratulations on the brand new baby. We hope that they're healthy and happy and everybody's doing just fine. And I'm sure, though, that the vice president will still have a lot to do, even in the initial birth here, the timing here, simply because there's so many things going on in the world, including what's happening in Iran.
1: Well, plenty of it. Now, there's some intermittent reports that Ayatollah Jr. is not in country. Now, yes. We heard that about a month or so ago, didn't we?
0: Yes.
1: Maybe a little longer. And we're now hearing it again. It was not confirmed before, and I'm not seeing confirmation now, but the fact that it's come up again kind of tells me that it is, in fact, true. Now, the question is, where would he go? And there's only two logical places, one for the most part.
0: Yeah, I would almost think Moscow. That would be one of my first thoughts. Yeah.
1: Yeah. So maybe we should start putting it out there and say that he's already there and let Moscow respond.
0: Mm-hmm.
1: Mm-hmm. So that's kind of how I think I would suggest going forward, how to deal with that one.
0: Well, is the primary purpose just to get him out of harm's way, or to create a bigger, a bigger bond with Russia, whatever, you know, in that sense?
1: IRGC seems to say that if he is in fact gone, that they feel like they're going to prevail and they need to keep him as the leader, only to come back once again like the old man Ayatollah Khomeini did.
0: Yeah. Yeah, because he was in France for many,
1: mm-hmm.
0: many years.
1: Mm-hmm.
0: Yeah, in a quote-unquote exile, but yeah.
1: Mm-hmm. So this, to me, has the remnants of, is Hitler, did he really escape the bunker?
0: Mm-hmm. Right, mm-hmm. right. In other words, we just don't know. I mean, and especially, I mean, they say that he was you know, awake or, you know, or, you know, ambulatory or something,
1: or
0: you
1: missing
0: know.
1: body parts or something.
0: Yeah, but we don't know exactly even what his real status is.
1: Well, whatever it is, he's invisible right now.
0: Mm-hmm.
1: So.
0: Well, and you know something else too, Denise, I keep seeing headlines like the United States and Iran are trading blows and so forth, but there really is no comparison to the Iranian military capabilities versus the United States military capabilities. They're not on par. This isn't a slugfest in that regard.
1: It's clearly not a slugfest, but you know, you know, they, what is it? The cliche here in the United States is, you know, we don't want to escalate this thing and just go through for an all out, whatever, blitzkrieg. So, you know, we're responding with the, you know, appropriate response, whatever those are. But clearly the IRGC has some interesting abilities here, because as much as we've been striking Iranian targets, they still have the ability to cause damage.
0: Right.
1: And I guess my question is, why have we allowed this to happen?
0: Right.
1: Now, I'm going to be a snot about it, because I mean, I think, you know, if the first thing I would have done, you know, if we were going to drop anything months ago, was hit command and control.
0: Right.
1: That'd be the first thing, you know, so it doesn't go on for months and months. But that's just me.
0: And they know where all this stuff is. I mean,
1: they
0: can say, okay, this is package 32B or something
1: mm-hmm.
0: like that, you know.
1: Mm-hmm.
0: Yeah.
1: Mm-hmm.
0: And they just go in and they take care of business.
1: Yeah, so somebody needs to explain to me why we're doing this.
0: Yeah, real, real good question. Well, I'll tell you what, Denise, stay right there. Folks, we're going to come right back. We got a lot more ground to cover here on the program this morning, on this Monday morning, heading into hour number 3. Much more with Denise Simon. When we come back, Kyle Warren with you.

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0: our energy, including natural gas. So, you know, that won't necessarily be a benefit to us. I don't have any use for them. So, I mean, Britain's gone from, you know, the bad to the bad.
1: Yeah. Well, he seemed to be really on about Margaret Thatcher back in the 80s. He called it a series of wrong turns, basically multiple wrong turns, wanting to take the economy to be able to really be controlled by the government rather than what he called it being privatized back in those days. So, you know, I have, like you said, I think it's going bad to bad. So we'll have time will tell here with Great Britain.
0: Well, you know, there are some pretty good conservatives in Britain, and a lot of the really good British conservatives are here. So
1: we have talk shows. Yeah, uh-huh. Right. That's funny.
0: So I would say, you know, help out your motherland. They need it.
1: Absolutely. Well, and
0: what a lost country, and just what a shame. Just what a shame. Okay.
1: Yeah. I always thought I look at Great Britain as being very cautionary tale, even for the United States. You know, when you have, you know, so many sort of non-assimilated individuals who've come into the country and they sort of create their own thing. It's not Britain. It's something else at that point.
0: The top CIA job, outside of being the director of CIA, the second top job was being station chief in London. With that being said, it's supposed to be the premier CIA station. But here they are, part of Five Eyes. And of course, then you have the counterpart intelligence operations in Britain to the United States. Now, where am I going with that? Well, where I'm going with it is the fact that they have an intelligence apparatus that should be telling them and the people in power, hey, going this direction isn't good for the country. Mm-hmm. Do you think that their intelligence apparatus is telling them that? Or, you know, our intelligence apparatus is telling them that?
1: Yeah, exactly. Mm-hmm. Exactly. Mm-hmm. Well, and kind of getting back to the, because we have had a lot of developments, obviously, with what's happening with Iran. But I guess it kind of brings up the same question again, because now you've got Iran attacking Jordan, you know, or U.S. U.S. bases in Jordan all around. But why don't these Arab states, you know, have some kind of summit meeting and say, we're going to do this, that, and the other thing, or we'll take it from here, or, you know, what makes them go all in at some point, if anything?
0: Well, I'm not sure I know how to answer that.
1: Yeah. In other words, why don't they say it's in everybody's best interest that this regime is just toasted and we will give you all the resources. Yes, we're investing, or yes, we're going to buy this or that from the United States. But in other words, get in the game with this.
0: Oh, well, I've kind of been asking that question for a while, haven't I?
1: Oh, yes, exactly. But that's why I'm thinking with the latest developments, and now that we know the so-called ceasefire is really not a ceasefire at all, ever, and won't be again, more than likely, you know, something's got to change. Otherwise, this is just goes on every day, and we strike a few things, but yet they still have some capabilities, even though they might be, you know, reduced greatly, but it just keeps going on and on.
0: Well, look, we got a Democrat Party, and we got, you know, Thomas Massie, congressman, you know, they're, you know, former congresswoman, Marjorie Taylor Greene, whatnot. They want to stop giving money to Israel.
1: Right.
0: We can stop giving money to Israel, or certainly as much as we do, if you deal and finish off Iran. The only reason Israel needs assistance is militarily, and that is to completely defend themselves. And I would argue the rest of the Middle East if they're

0: allowed to from Iran. Okay, so it's kind of like Ukraine saying to Europe, hey, you guys don't need to fight. Just give us some money, give us the missiles. And if you've got any reserve tanks or, you know, weapons or send them over here and we'll do the fighting. We'll endure all the pain with the, you know, all the stuff that we're enduring, but you don't have to do it. We'll do it.
1: Mm-hmm.
0: Well, Israel's in the same situation, aren't they? They're saying to Saudi Arabia, saying to Jordan and Egypt, we'll do all the fighting over here because everybody here knows that we don't want to be supporting Iran. So, you know, we're handling it. And right now, the only country that's really supporting us militarily is the United States. And you want to cut us off? Imagine what it would look like if we did cut them off.
1: Yes, no kidding.
0: Finish this fight in Iran, and then you don't have to have as much of a discussion about Israel as we're having.
1: Well, that's such a great way of putting it, because it puts it in the right perspective. But why does Thomas Massie, for example, or others, why do they insist on stopping aid outside of that context that you're just mentioning?
0: Well, we seem to have this confusion. Is America first? America alone? You know, we don't want to be involved in foreign policy anymore, and we can prove that it doesn't work. If for nothing else, if you just look at the United Nations or USAID and all these other things that we do with giving money. I mean, I don't see Thomas Massie saying, hey, why don't we cut off Mexico?
1: Right. Yeah, you're right.
0: Or the Congo, or, you know, we even give money to Moscow. We even give money to Beijing. I don't see him saying any of that.
1: Well, a lot of times, things like that, you talk about like the Rand Pauls or the Thomas Massies. They seem to, I get it. They're not fundamentally wrong about spending or the deficit or the national debt, basically. They're not wrong about that. But at the same time, though, it seems to be that's the overriding factor, which it's like all that's happening in a vacuum, and everything else like Iran and so forth, the actual challenges out there don't really exist. They just want to have the cuts.
0: You know, we, from a humanitarian standpoint and from a benevolent standpoint, the United States provides foreign aid and foreign assistance, you know, for whatever reasons and for whatever causes, whether it's AIDS, whether it's water, whether it's Ebola, you know, whatever the reasons are, okay? Now it's kind of morphed into all these other things. Certainly underneath the Democrats, we were doing it for sex change operations and for, you know, Bert and Ernie cartoons and, you know, all these other ridiculous things. Now, were we getting any, you know, return off of those investments? Very little. And I think that's part and parcel of the argument here. I understand that. However, I will say this. I'm not a particular fan of, you know, all this foreign aid either. But if we don't do certain piece parts of foreign aid, then other countries step in.
1: Exactly.
0: To buy their friendship and to buy the relationships. And we can't afford to lose any relationships.
1: That is, yeah, that's very well said, because that's, as far as I can tell, that's what we call strategic thinking
0: when it comes to this.
1: Exactly. Yeah, absolutely. Very well said. All right, stay with us, Denise. Folks, we're going to come right back here. Approaching the bottom of the hour, we'll open up the phone lines, 949-822-7959. It's 949-822-7959.

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3: With SRN News, I'm Jason Walker. The United States conducting a new round of airstrikes targeting Iran with after announcing the death of another American service member. Iran has responded early Monday by launching an attack targeting Bahrain, home of the U.S. Navy's Fifth Fleet. Asian shares mostly higher, but South Korea's KOSPI has fallen nearly 5% as investors unload more stocks linked to artificial intelligence. Japan's markets were closed Monday for a holiday. Numbers are gaining ground now in Congo. The health ministry there now says at least 930 people have died in the Ebola outbreak, more than 2,300 cases confirmed. And the AP analysis finds 4.2 million people around the nation defaulted on student loans in the last year. SRN News.
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9: Overnight, expect mostly cloudy skies with a few showers and thunderstorms associated with a tropical rainstorm, bringing a low of 78. On Monday, it'll be windy with bands of rain expected from a tropical storm, creating humid conditions. While the beneficial rain could lead to flash flooding, temperatures will reach a high of 90. That's your AccuWeather forecast. I'm meteorologist Jason Catarina for AM 860, The Answer.

0: All right, can you imagine? We're already heading back towards the top of the hour, starting our climb from the bottom of the hour. The program is flying by today for a Monday, which is actually pretty cool. So once again, folks, we are glad that you're there. 949-822-7959 is the number to call if you'd like to be part of the program. We got the phone lines lighting up already, Denise. So I tell you what, let's head over to the telephone lines this morning, and we'll say good morning to Eric. Eric, thanks for calling. We got Eric.
1: We might got you, man. Hold on, dude.
0: There he is. There's Eric.
1: Hey, sorry about that, man.
0: No worries.
1: Grab a cup. Good morning. I was trying to grab a cup of gel real quick. Hey, good morning, man. Good morning, Kyle. Thanks for taking my call again. Look, I've been kind of critical of our alleged greatest ally, reported greatest ally in the Middle East. I did some training with those cats. It's been like a quarter century now. They know what they're doing, okay, as far as the military mm-hmm. goes, at least mm-hmm. at least the ground reconnaissance element. They know what's going on, okay, as far as their aerial cap capabilities. Yeah, they got it going on 110%. Here's the thing. They were flying back in the, 25 years ago, they were flying old F-4s. Had some F-15s. I think they had F-16s as part of their, the Air Force, et cetera. Now they had the drones, and we're all 21st century here. Yeah. 21st century plus, in my opinion. Here's the thing with this foreign aid. Okay, we send foreign aid to those cats, then they turn around and buy American armaments, American munitions. You know, everything from the M-16, whatever derivation that they're on that now. A-2, A-3s, whatever M-4s. They also produce their own UCs and their own other, indigenous armaments and munitions, et cetera. And they have one of the absolute greatest, let's just call it civilian, intelligence gathering mm-hmm. capabilities, assets globally. That they're probably better than the CIA, in my opinion.
2: Much.
1: OGA, mm-hmm. whatever you want to call it. Okay. So here's the thing. We're not going to be giving them foreign aid anymore. If it is, it's going to be, how should I say, more for a civil aspect, if you will, civil defense, so to speak. We're now going to be in a partnership with those cats via Section 219 from everything that I've read, mm-hmm. and the upcoming NDAA that was passed, that went through Congress because they attached the SAVE Act to it. Now, who doesn't want election integrity? I know I want election integrity. Who doesn't want our military to be funded and, the best, top tier, bar none globally, okay? In my opinion, Iran, as far as peer-to-peer assets, they're more closer to Israel than they are to us. We can wipe those cats out. I'm not talking a nuclear mm-hmm. Exchange here of any sort, okay? But one thing that Iran has that Israel might have through Mossad and we might have through foreign operations, if you will, not talking necessarily kinetic, okay? They have the power of threat. They own Hormuz. They're not giving that up. The only way that's getting taken is through bloodshed of Americans. Mm-hmm. The Israelis aren't going to shed blood in the Strait. They're not going to do it, even though the reports now say that they're so worried now that they've launched their submarine or their one sub that they have, one or two subs that they have. We don't even have, you guys talked about the UK, ma'am, you talked about the UK. We don't even have that type of agreement with the United Kingdom. We didn't even have that type of agreement with them during World War II when it was the after mm-hmm. England failed force, the allied European force that went in and took care of, the Nazi Germany. So I am for not partnering legally by law, U.S. civil code now, with a foreign nation as far as information sharing with our technological development, our defense technologies, our defense intelligence assets, et cetera. They can do that in MOUs. They should do that through civilian, companies, if you will, like Lockheed or whatever. I mean, Lockheed's already producing the F-35 via Lockheed Limited, so it's a foreign, technically not a U.S. company, if you will. At least put a veneer of separation. But I'll just leave it there. They're not. Obviously, there's a lot more moving parts, and mm-hmm. ma'am, I know you'll agree. A lot more moving parts than anybody knows about. But I'll just leave it there. And I thank you guys, and I'll take any opinions off the air.
0: Hey, thank you, Eric.
1: Thank you.
0: Yeah, take care. Get that cup of Joe, by the way, my friend. And, yeah, so what do you think, Denise?
2: Everything we do with a foreign country, everything has a stipulation, or two, or 10, or 20. Everything we do has an exit clause, too. So it, from the outward look, looking in, it's never as easy or as simple as you think it is, because it's just not.
0: Mm-hmm.
2: You know, we can say to Israel, okay, Israel, we'll do this, but you have to do this. And right now, we are telling Israel, you don't get in this fight. You are not to do anything to Iran. We'll handle Iran. And we don't even want you fighting against Hezbollah right now. Remember that one?
0: Right.
2: And Israel's like, hey, you're not telling us not to do that. We're going to defend ourselves. So, yeah. From an intelligence sharing standpoint, we'll never not be in that business. However, with countries. However, doesn't mean that we wouldn't hold back information, because that happens all the time. The Obama administration held back stuff from Israel always. Now, we have another problem, and that's Turkey.
0: Mm-hmm.
2: Because Turkey despises Israel and will never not despise Israel. But yet we have to have a relationship with Turkey because of NATO.
0: Yeah, just like we saw recently, yeah.
2: Right. So Turkey comes in and goes, you know what, we want to buy these F-35s. And we go, okay, no problem. So what do? We're going to sell them F-35s. Oh, wait a minute. Well, we have this other problem, whatever they may be, because of the relationship that Erdogan was having with Moscow during the Syrian civil war.
0: Yeah.
2: Or with Israel. So what do? We put those F-35s on hold. Now, Trump shows up last week and says, oh, we're going to unhold them. We're going to let them go. Well, what did Erdogan do for that to happen?
0: Mm-hmm.
2: Mm-hmm. So, you know, everything is a whole lot more complicated than you think.
0: Right.
2: No, you know, we just took Syria off of the terrorist.
0: Yeah, exactly.
2: Okay.
0: Yeah.
2: And what does Iran do? They just attacked Syria yesterday.
0: Right.
2: Mm-hmm.
0: Yeah, but you're right. There's a lot of complexities that aren't readily apparent sometimes.
2: And we've got legal agreements with so many of these countries. I mean, we got FBI's offices in so many of these countries.
0: Mm-hmm.
2: Yeah, so it's a whole lot more complicated than you think.
0: Well, let's go back to the phone lines. We've got John in Sarasota. Good morning, John.
3: Good morning, Kyle. Good morning, Denise. All this war talk here. I have a great idea, Kyle. In your earlier segment, you were talking about Mondani complaining we launched an illegal war of aggression, right?
0: That's right, yeah.
3: Okay, well, I just want to break the levity. I think we need to go over there and launch an illegal war of passivity. And what we should do is we should go over there and force these people to eat little lady finger cakes. Make them drink half pints of little white milk and finger paint and hold them hostage till they build birdhouses out of popsicle sticks. And at that point, we let them go. How's that, Kyle? And you'll never pick up the phone again from me, probably. But what do you think about those ideas?
2: Who thinks like that with a popsicle stick?
3: and macaroni art.
0: That's right. Oh,
2: there you go. The necklaces with the macaroni.
0: And maybe a friendship bracelet or two in there somewhere.
3: There you go. You see how already we've
2: Didn't
3: got
2: you used
3: the problem
2: to make necklaces
3: solved?
2: Out of gum wrappers? Remember that?
3: I do. I think we have the problem solved. All this war talk. Let's launch a war of passivity.
0: I love it.
2: We're going to put playing cards with clothespins in our bicycle spokes. We're going to do that too?
3: Oh, my gosh.
0: That's right.
3: Baseball cards. The ones that nobody wanted.
0: Yeah, I actually did that back in the day. You put them on your mic. Exactly.
2: We all did.
0: Yeah.
3: Well, I know you'll never pick up my call again. But
2: check that area code from now on, Kyle, will you?
0: That's right. No, no worries, John.
3: Denise, I'm a Floridian. See what happened?
2: I am too, darling. Yeah.
3: I know. Well, that's my bicentennial moment.
2: Good call.
3: A lot of passivity.
0: Hey, thanks,
2: like
0: John.
2: It.
0: Take
2: thanks,
0: care.
2: John.
3: Have a good day, everybody.
0: You too.
2: We needed that.
0: We sure did, didn't we?
2: We needed that.
0: All, everything's so serious
2: because
0: of all the things going
2: nice
0: on.
2: Nice call, John.
0: Absolutely. Well, Denise, thank you so much. Hope you have a
2: all
0: great
2: right.
0: morning. We'll talk to you
2: all
0: tomorrow.
2: Right. Thank you.
0: Okay, take care. All right. Denise Simon, everybody. FoundersCode.com and the Denise Simon Experience on Facebook. Stay with us. We're coming back.
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0: Monday mornings never sounded so good, my friends. Welcome back, of course. Kyle Warren with you as we head towards the 5 o'clock hour this morning. And if we're heading towards the 5 o'clock hour, it means we're talking with Chris Markowski, the Watchdog on Wall Street. 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Let's head to the telephone lines and say happy Monday to Chris Markowski. Good morning, Chris.
10: Morning.
0: Well, you know, Chris, I saw something over the weekend here, and I made a special note to ask you about it because, of course, you know, you help manage people's wealth. Help them build their wealth, help them, you know, build their financial security. Well, there's a representative of the Democrat Socialists. He's the NYC DSA co-chair, and he had a great quote that I absolutely had to ask you about. And he says that really nobody has the right to double-digit returns on their investment. He says that's not in the Constitution. So I don't know if you're aware of this, but evidently there's only so much wealth you can build in this country, I guess, by investing.
10: Yeah, let them keep talking. Like, just let them go. Yeah, just yeah. You never want to sign again. There are people like, you gotta put an end to the silences. Why would you do that? You know, no. If people fall victim to this, then we have every reason in the world to fail, as a society. I mean, it's one of some of the dumbest things I've ever heard in my entire life. You're watching them, and more of their clips keep coming out, and it's just, like, really vapid stuff. I mean, again, it's like the freshman dorm room, it's type of, nonsense that they're coming out with. And sure, you're going to get morons that this is all well and good, but, I don't know. It's just our country at this point in time, just the utter lack of, education as a whole is striking. What kids really just don't know, and how they don't teach them about money and how things are. It's sad. It really is. But it's, the reality. And we got to try to continue to push. But, what are you going to do? You're going to shut these people up? No. I think the best way to expose them is sunlight. Let the greatest disinfectant out there, let them continue to talk.
0: No, absolutely right. And of course, what they are talking about is so fringe, and described it, some kind of, freshman dorm room type of stuff, because I knew people like this. I'm sure you did back in the day, and they were against the system, and they thought they had everything kind of figured out. And it was always just very contrarian. And now suddenly they have this big microphone, because they've, gotten into the political realm, a lot of time has gone by, and they can go out and say these things. And I think it's based on the idea that they'll infuriate people. Yeah, how's it possible? Because I think he was talking about building owners or property owners. How is it possible that they could get such a big return on their investment? Somehow that's not fair. But yet, wait a minute. I mean, this is the way the economy works, the way the world works.
10: I started getting really involved with the youth and youth sports back when, this is going back to, 2002, and, developed a lacrosse program down here. There wasn't really anything down in Southwest Florida. We built it up over time, and I never, ever refused in the whole participation trophy nonsense. It was always, rub some dirt on it, suck it up type stuff that I grew up with. And, you know, I kind of look at it, you know, try to have humility, but I got to admit, I have pride in the kids that I coached and what they're doing with their lives at this point in time. And I had to push back against parents. Well, we got to give, everybody's got to get. I'm like, no, go to a different program. I'm not doing this here. You know, that's just not how life works. And you coddle a generation. And we all spoil our kids, okay? I said, my kids have a different upbringing than my upbringing by far. But, you know, I made sure that they had to struggle. They had to struggle maybe in a different way than I had to. But, you know, that's just a part of life. And you get your kids out of that. You're not teaching them that the type of struggles that you need to be successful. And then they start looking to place blame on their situation, on others. I'm sorry. It's not a very good look. Yeah, even in the movie, even the first Godfather movie where Don Corleone calls out Sonny when he's having that conversation, you know, I spoil my kids. They talk when they should keep their mouth shut. You know, there's certain things to be said about that. You have to be tough on them. You have to make them struggle. They have to overcome obstacles and achieve goals. And when your kids don't do that and things don't go their way, and then they start whining and complaining and they blame others. And that's where we're at now.
0: Yes, you're right. And then somebody or a movement or an ideology can come along and say, hey, we got you. You know, it's not, nothing's fair for you. And we're going to make sure that you get X, Y, and Z. And yet, because that goes exactly against what you're talking about. I mean, you can go out and earn. You can, if you want a Ferrari, guess what? You can work real hard, invest your money. You can do stuff. You could get a Ferrari if you really want.
10: Absolutely. Anybody can have a Ferrari if you decide to make those sacrifices and you want to go out and do it. You have to put the work in. It's achievable for everyone. They're just, people are not willing to do it. When I see these people, I see kids, I don't get angry with them. I feel sorry for them. Yeah, you know, Mr. Miyagi said, no such thing, bad student, only bad teacher. These kids weren't raised right.
0: I hear you. You see, a lot of these values that we're talking about, Chris, and that you mentioned here on the broadcast, and I love, because I love these, you know, movie references, because, you know, we grew up sort of watching some of these same things, but those things were actually embedded into the storytelling, and it made sense. And you know Daniel LaRusso had to work very, very hard, and it wasn't just overnight. It took a long time, you know, comparatively, for him to become really good in order to be able to fight.
10: I mean, think about even Coming to America, the values that were taught in that movie. Yeah, and it was extraordinary. You know, from Louis Anderson's speech there, working at McDowell's, you know, Eddie Murphy's a king, going back, you know, putting the type of work in and, you know, not being spoiled. All of those things, that's, you know, that's what it should be. That's how life is. And you don't get a lot of that anymore. You get like, I'm a victim. Someone, you know, kept me down. Let me explain to you something, people. Life's not fair, okay? It's not. We're all not going to start at the same spot, okay? And, you know, when people talk about privilege, the best type of privilege any kid is going to get is parental privilege. Parents that give a darn, parents that are actually instilling in their kids the work ethic so you can make it here in this country. That's true privilege. Yeah, I grow up with a silver spoon in my mouth and have all, you know, all the things in the entire world. But man, oh man, my parents taught me to work. That's greater than anything else.
0: Absolutely. And that's the thing. That's what's missing today. And I think, though, that you have people that do capitalize on that, like you're talking about. They'll say to someone, hey, don't worry, you've been victimized. It wasn't fair. And we're here to even it out. We're going to get a equality of outcomes here, or for whatever reason, you have this great reason to be upset. And that's just not going to help people. In fact, it's going to create this awful, awful, dismal society.
10: But, and again, I see it filtered to other stuff too. It's kind of funny you bring up, you know, all blame the refs. We got to blame the refs on this. Or, you know, now it made the World Cup to some degree kind of unwatchable, all this VAR stuff. And now they're doing it with baseball where you can check every pitch. You know, that was part of the game. It was the fact that, hey, you know what? You got to deal with the umpires, okay? And sometimes you might have to overcome bad calls because that's life. Because sometimes things don't go your way. And that's what sports is supposed to teach us. And I used to do it with our kids. You know, I'm coaching on, for a while, I was coaching on Long Island. Our rivals would always be Maryland and Long Island lacrosse. And I'd be like, guys, we're going down to play in Maryland. We're not going to get any calls down here with the refs. Deal with it. Don't complain about it. You know what the terrain is going to be. So deal with it. I mean, it is what it is. Move on. Don't ever blame the refs. Okay, fine. You know, blame yourself for crying out loud. But that's kind of some of the things that sports teach us and whatnot that we're getting away from. Again, life's not fair. It is the reality of the situation. Deal with it.
0: You're absolutely right. And that's a really good dose of stuff we really need to hear and continue to need to promote, because there are so many people out there, Chris, who have been, you know, they try to, you know, they've been trying to be seduced by all this stuff, by some of these individuals. So it's good to hear a good dose of this morning. And I hope that you have a great morning, my friend. We'll talk to you again tomorrow.
10: You got to have a good one.
0: You too. Take care. Chris Markowski, everybody. Watchdog on WallStreet.com is the website. A lot of great stuff we're talking about this morning, my friends. A lot of great stuff. Stay with us. We're coming back right after the news.
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14: With SRN News, I'm Jason Walker. A new study says New York's effort to tax the wealthy may be costing the state billions in lost revenue. More on the story from correspondent John Scott.
15: The Citizen Budget Commission reports New York's share of America's millionaires fell nearly 13% in 2010 to less than 9% in 2022, the steepest decline in the nation. Researchers estimate the state lost about $11 billion in income tax revenue as high earners relocated to lower tax states. Critics warn proposals for even higher taxes could accelerate the exodus and cost the city even more tax revenue. John Scott reporting.
14: In Wisconsin's governor race, a Democratic socialist is attracting a lot of support from some Trump voters by calling for a moratorium on new data center construction. Here's correspondent Ken Lorman with that story.
16: Concerns over land use, water consumption, power demands, and corporate influence are fueling opposition that cuts across party lines. Polling reportedly shows broad skepticism toward data centers among both Democrats and Republicans, suggesting the issue could disrupt the usual political alignments and catch both parties off guard this election cycle. Ken Lorman reporting.
14: Chinese President Xi Jinping has called for more global cooperation in the development of artificial intelligence. He claims AI should not be dominated by any single nation. U.S.-led restrictions blocking China from accessing some of the world's most advanced technologies. That has intensified the rivalry between the world's two biggest economies. Spain defeating Argentina in the World Cup final Sunday in New Jersey. The score 1-0. This is SRN News.
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22: Overnight, expect mostly cloudy skies with a few showers and thunderstorms associated with a tropical rainstorm with a low of 78. On Monday, it'll be windy with bands of rain from a tropical storm, and the air will feel humid. While the beneficial rain could bring much-needed hydration, there is a possibility of flash flooding. Look for a high temperature of 90. That's your AccuWeather forecast. I'm meteorologist Jason Caterina for AM 860, The Answer.

0: Well, the World Cup has come to an end with Spain winning over Argentina earlier on Sunday. President Trump on hand to help pass out the medals and the trophy and so forth. But, you know, I can't help but be reminded of how many thousands upon thousands of people came here to this country specifically to attend World Cup matches, the FIFA soccer matches. And they are going back almost as ambassadors, if you will, going back and telling people the wonderful country they discovered with America. It's just amazing. And so I'm wondering if, you know, maybe some of those folks will come back specifically for a vacation or to visit the United States once again. But isn't it interesting that so much of what they have been telling their people back home is in such, you know, opposition to, I'm sure, the things that they've been told about America. America's bad, it's wrong, it's imperialistic, and blah, blah, all these things. And yet nothing was more effective than to have this huge, you know, soccer match extravaganza go on. And then really almost as an advertising campaign almost for America. And so, again, I'm just very, very happy about that as this all comes to a close. President Trump saying, well, we need to do it again. And who knows, maybe we will. Folks, welcome to the program. Kyle Warren with you, of course. Here we are. It's Monday. We got a lot to do on the program this morning. We've got Frank Salvato from undergroundusa.com, of course. Head over there, find out all the great stuff that Frank has available there. So without further ado, let's say good morning to our good friend, Frank Salvato. Good morning, Frank.
1: Mr. Kyle.
0: Well, you know, Frank, of course, we've had a lot of strikes going on against Iran. We had the terrible, the incident where the two service members were killed earlier in the weekend. I think there was another that was also killed here recently. It is something President Trump even talked about before as being really a red line if somebody were to be killed. That unfortunately has happened. But where do you think we stand with Iran right now with a lot of these strikes? They were doing the ninth night of strikes as we went into Sunday night.
1: As we should be. We told them not to do something. They agreed to it. They broke their word again.
0: Yeah.
1: And we said there were going to be consequences. Now, contrary to what happens under people like Barack Obama or Joe Biden, there really are consequences when a line has been crossed with the Trump administration. And I say good. You know, Iran, and I'm not a warmonger. I don't want to go to war. I don't glorify it unnecessarily. But these people, these mullahs, have for 47 years, and it's sounding like a broken record, they've been the chief state sponsor of terrorism around the world, not just in the region, but around the world. They consistently break their word when they make agreements, and they're consistently the bad actor in the Middle East. So, you know, you broke your word with somebody who isn't a milquetoast leftist in the White House in the United States. And he said, okay, you break your word. We're going to start taking out some stuff that you really, really need.
0: Mm-hmm.
1: And that's what we're doing. So good.
0: Absolutely. You're absolutely right. And of course, there are those who would say, and they've been saying this for a while, ever since the end of February when all this began, and that is, there was really no problem here. And this is President Trump's doing. He's gotten us into this awful situation, and now he can't get us out of it, and it's desperation, and, you know, that whole nine yards.
1: Yeah, there was nothing wrong here. They were willing to accept the status quo that you've got people who blew up Marines in a barracks with no repercussions, who's, like I said, sponsored state terrorism, Hezbollah, Hamas, Al-Aqsa Martyrs Brigade, a litany of others, the Houthis today. They were willing to accept that status quo. Well, that's just the price of doing business. And as you've pointed out several times, it's just their culture. Mm-hmm. No, it's not, because you don't see the majority of other nations in the Middle East being state sponsors of terrorism. It's not an intrinsic component in being a Middle Eastern country. And you can see with how they're reacting to their neighboring countries today. Yeah, you're talking to the United States. Well, I guess we're just going to have to destroy your desalination plants. They went right after the power plants, the desalination plants in Kuwait.
0: Mm-hmm.
1: You know, that's where 90% of Kuwait's drinking water comes from. Were they being nice to their neighbors?
0: Yeah, no kidding. Yeah.
1: You know, lobbing stuff at their oil refineries, which is their bread and butter. The Middle East doesn't like Iran. Iran has been the bastard stepchild over there since 1979. So, you know, you're willing to accept the status quo? There is nothing wrong over there. We started this. Have you been blind for 47 years?
0: Well, what about these neighbors, and why haven't they gone all in on this, in either militarily or economically or anything like that? Or are they just letting the United States sort of take the lead?
1: Well, I think it's a mixture of both. I think they're intimidated by Iran, which is shocking, because Saudi Arabia could pass gas and get rid of Iran. I think they've got the army and the air force for it for sure. And with the heavy lifting out of the way, I don't know why there isn't a coalition of Arab state partnerships going in there to finish this job. The one thing that comes to mind, which I'm hard pressed to believe, but it may be one of those, it is what it is that Muslims don't attack Muslim nations when the West is involved.
0: Interesting. Yeah, well, that can be a real component. And one wonders if there might be some level of attack that Iran would do that would tip those scales for, say, Saudi Arabia.
1: But, yeah, well, one never knows.
0: Exactly. Well, tell you what, stay right there, Frank, if you would. Folks, we're going to come right back. Much more with Frank Salvato. Kyle Warren with you.
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8: That's what we're going for, is just creating this environment where it's a loving authority.
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0: Hello, my friends, in the amazing utopia that is California. Among other things, in grocery stores and in one particular Walmart store, they're locking up the meat now. Now the meat has to be locked up, like I said, along with a bunch of other stuff. When you go to the grocery store, it's not in every single area, but it's expanding. And this one person put up a video about that. It got 3.8 million views showing beef locked up in a metal cage. Well, and with the tagline, "Welcome to California." Now, I thought that California was supposed to be just fine. I mean, it doesn't have a bunch of Republicans telling everybody what to do. So why are we at this stage? That's a good question. All right, folks, welcome back to the program. Kyle Warren with you, along with Frank Salvato from UndergroundUSA.com. Good morning again, Frank.
1: Mr. Kyle, and your gas prices are about to go up, too, if the governor gets his way.
0: That's right. Absolutely, yeah. They are. And so, you know, it's just another great day.
1: I had two friends of mine who were trying to sell their house outside of Sacramento. They had been trying to sell it for getting on, I think, 4 years now. And they finally closed the deal a couple days ago. And when they hit Nevada, the first text I got was, "Free at last, free at last." They got almighty free at last.

0: And at the very least, hopefully there could be some coattails if he does very, very well in the governor's race. But, you know, this will maybe begin really to determine just how much of a lost cause this really is.
1: Well, let's hope he's got coattails because, you know, as we've seen with people like Arnold Schwarzenegger, you get a Republican in there and the legislature can just neuter him.
0: That's right.
1: I mean, it's stunning. It's so draconianly one party, and that party is really a Marxist-based party. That if you don't get some seats flipping over there pretty soon, I don't know about California.
0: Yeah, no kidding. Well, as of course you know, Frank, and we've been talking a little bit about Iran. But also, though, in New York City, we've got Mayor Mamdani, you know, the Marxist Mamdani guy. You know, it's starting to become, you know, very, very scary because he's been talking about or was asked about Benjamin Netanyahu. And yeah. Mamdani seems to have all allegiance to the International Criminal Court, of which the United States is not a signatory for a lot of great reasons, which Marco Rubio explained just the other day. But Mamdani's kind of trying to walk a fine line. Well, we don't really have the legal authority to arrest Netanyahu if he sets foot in New York City, but we're having a conversation about it. It seems to me that, you know, in one way or another, he or some version of his ilk really want to actually pull that off, legal or not, it would seem.
1: If the Ayatollah can come and speak at the UN, then there should be no question that right. the United States allows everyone to come to speak at the UN. As far as his ability to arrest Netanyahu, I don't think Netanyahu's body people are going to allow that to happen.
0: No, not at all.
1: You know, that just wouldn't happen. Mamdani would find out very quickly that he doesn't have the authority to arrest a world leader. Period. Dot. This guy is so over his skis, I don't know where to begin. But, you know, it's as many people said after he got elected, I guess New York has to devolve into complete ruin for the voters there to understand that they shouldn't be Marxist or Marxist Islamist for that matter, because this guy is the epitome of the red green metastasization.
0: Mm-hmm.
1: I mean, he's all about it. If it's radically Islamic or radically Marxist, he's on board with it and has his membership card. And his policies are proving that he's going to bankrupt the city. We're seeing the mass exodus, just like in Illinois and California, of the businesses because of the taxes. But now we're seeing the high end individuals who own those businesses also leaving New York. So, you know, hey, congratulations, New York. You elected an Islamist Marxist, and now you have to live with it.
0: Mm-hmm. Well, it would seem to me too, Frank, that, you know, that's so far out of the wheelhouse to worry about arresting a foreign leader, a prime minister, simply because the ICC, quote unquote, has a warrant out for his arrest. That wouldn't even enter into a discussion at City Hall. But yet he likes to talk about it, even though he says, well, we can't do this, blah, blah, blah. But that's part and parcel of him getting that message out there. And you would think that any other mayor would say, I don't know what you're talking about. That's a whole different deal. My job is to run New York City, not capture my arch enemy, Benjamin Netanyahu.
1: Well, that's because New York elected self-serving opportunist who doesn't understand boundaries. Marxists don't understand boundaries. Their ideology is their ideology, period. You know, that's the policies must be installed. And if they have a global mindset, we have to adhere to that, too, even if it's out of his purview as mayor, which he is on this issue. You know, they want to talk about how society should be and how we should be moving towards this utopia. Meanwhile, he's trying to install those policies in New York, and New Yorkers are suffering for it. I guess there's like a 12 block

0: homeless stretch now, where they're just taking electricity from businesses that they're on the streets of. People won't even park their cars there, you know. And there's, he doesn't really come out and talk about that, does he? He's got to talk about something that's international. And the last time I checked, the powers of the New York City mayor didn't enter into international diplomacy.
1: Right. Yeah, precisely.
0: I still think that's the purview of the executive branch of the federal government.
1: Yeah. Well, they even wanted to talk to the Iranian ambassador. You know.
0: And I hope that if in fact any channels were broached on that and they made any kind of contact with him at all, that the Logan Act is enacted and someone goes to jail.
1: Yeah.
0: You know, that it's, and this goes all the way back to the speech the other day. The American people, whether you support Donald Trump or you don't support Donald Trump, we're tired of talk coming out of Washington. We want to start seeing action. When someone breaks the law and it's overt, hey, we tried to get a hold of the person from Iran so we could talk to them because, well, we're democratic socialists and we're into office in New York City. Were you trying to talk to them about international policy? Because if you were, you just violated the Logan Act.
1: Mm-hmm.
0: And there are penalties for that. We want to see those penalties enforced. Was there election interference? Did you actually do... There were people who testified in testimony before Congress and before courts in Michigan, Wisconsin, and I believe Pennsylvania, who said, yes, we saw that person doing this. We saw that person with pre-filled ballots waiting for the counting to start again, that they were going to count with just Joe Biden's oval done on them.
1: Mm-hmm.
0: We have that testimony, but we're not going to do anything. Nobody went to jail. Nobody's being prosecuted. Nobody's being indicted. We're tired of that. We're tired of it. And this is the danger that we have with promising too much before elections. You've got to see some action on this.
1: Right. Oh, yeah.
0: And if that grand jury in Fort Pierce doesn't do something soon, I don't know. I really don't. Because so far to date, when Donald Trump says he's going to do something, he does it. Well, he's been saying that there's going to be a comeuppance for the people who have been committing literal treason against the United States. And so far, it's all talk.
1: Yeah. Well, and even unfortunately, if there were indictments and these kinds of things, just like the other night, some of these networks wouldn't even carry the speech. They would immediately run out and say, Donald Trump is a banana republic dictator and weaponizing the DOJ because he's afraid he's going to lose the election. I mean, they're playing hardball on this stuff.
0: They don't get to make that decision. And by their charters, they have to carry the presidential addresses.
1: Yes, you're absolutely right about that. But yet, you know, it's all part of the it's all part of the war against Trump. No doubt. All right, we'll stay right there, Frank, if you would. And folks, we're going to come right back. We've got a lot more to tell you about and talk about at the bottom of the hour, so stay right there.
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4: This is Hugh Hewitt for townhall.com. President Trump was a guest on my program last week. They put the number of Iranians massacred by the regime over 2 days in January at 52,000. So we know the ruthlessness of the men in charge in Iran. In light of that, it is entirely understandable that the Iranian people are reticent to take to the streets again. And this has become clear. The current public faces of the Rump regime in Iran don't have any authority over the killers with the guns. Eli Lake is among the most respected national security reporters in the United States. He explained to me last week how the history of regime collapses tell us we ought to be watching for splits within the ranks of those men with guns. That's how revolutions against dictators begin and then gain momentum. When a cadre see the endgame and they don't want to be on the wrong side when everything falls apart. Watch closely. It only takes a few people to crack the whole of the IRGC tyranny. I'm Hugh Hewitt.
5: With SRN News, I'm Jason Walker. Gasoline prices jumping to an average of $4 a gallon again at the U.S. and Iran launch more attacks. AAA says the national average for a gallon has now reached back up to $4. Average price 1 year ago was $3.14. United States conducting a new round of airstrikes targeting Iran after announcing the death of another American service member. Andy Burnham is now about to become the UK's new prime minister, succeeding Keir Starmer. Burnham, who was the only candidate for the Labour Party leader, will be the seventh prime minister since 2016. Health officials in Congo say at least 930 people have now died in the current Ebola outbreak. Thus far, more than 2,300 cases. This is SRN News.
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11: Tonight, expect mostly cloudy skies with a few showers and thunderstorms stemming from a tropical rainstorm with a low of 78. Tomorrow, Monday, will be windy with bands of rain from a tropical storm bringing humid conditions. This beneficial rain could lead to flash flooding with a high of 90. Monday night, we'll see a bit of rain from the tropical storm with a low of 80. That's your AccuWeather forecast. I'm meteorologist Jason Caterina for AM 860, The Answer.

0: You're listening to Kyle Warren. I would walk
1: 10 miles on the mile. All right, welcome back, everybody. Kyle Warren with you. So Paul Pelosi, he's 86 years old now. Looks like he's been charged in connection with a hit-and-run accident that happened earlier this month here in July in Napa County. And he's supposed to go to court, I believe, on August the 14th. He could get probation. He got some time and a lot of probation, I think, for a DUI a long time ago. But the longest he could get probation for this, I think, would be a year. So stay tuned. We'll see what happens to Paul Pelosi. And once again, of course, we've got Frank Salvato from undergroundusa.com. Good morning again, Frank.
2: Mr. Kyle, I wanted to add my two cents on your opening dialogue about these ambassadors that are going back to their countries
1: Please do.
2: What kind of countries are they coming from? You know, I read this one article about this guy who didn't ever ride back to his hotel after a thing, and somebody in Boston just said, "Hey, man, I'll give you a ride back. Hop in."
1: Wow.
2: And the guy was crying because of the kindness. What kind of society is he coming from?
1: Yeah.
2: Where nobody's kind. I mean, you know, we live in the United States, so we see the good and the bad every single day. But we, you know, there is good besides all the bad that the media wants to push on this. But if you have people coming from countries looking around at what we think is normal, going, "This is unbelievable. This is fantastic."
1: Mm-hmm.
2: Look at the shelves of the grocery store. Where are they coming from? These are people coming from European countries, mostly, who came over here to watch the Cup. How bad are their countries if they're stunned by what we have?
1: Yeah. That's really powerful.
2: You know, that's the dichotomy I got out of that. I'm glad they like the United States. I hope people who actually like the country think about maybe coming here. You know, instead of the people coming from third world countries who just want to grift and hate.
1: Mm-hmm.
2: But that was the first thing that popped in my mind. How gray is your country if over here is nirvana?
1: Mm-hmm.
2: And how long has it been like that? And why did it get that way?
1: Yes. Well, no, you're absolutely right about that. And it is kind of funny because a lot of times you feel like, hey, European vacation, and, you know, you're going to see, you know, some different sights and all that's true and everything. But you're right. I think they have a very different lifestyle, maybe a very different expectation of what life is really going to be like or what's possible. And they come to the United States where, you know, Texas is a big place, but it's like everything's as big as Texas, I'm sure, to visitors. And they say, look at this United States. It's absolutely so much more than we ever thought. But part of it, though, too, Frank, is that, you know, the United States does stand for freedom. It does stand for liberty. It does stand for that American dream. And, you know, that's just, it's not the same elsewhere.
2: Well, and we've seen with people who actually look at global geopolitics with open eyes, the advancement of socialism and Marxism in Europe.
1: Yep.
2: From Germany to Spain. You know, it's very gray. Everything is very delineated. You know, you've got double government over there and the national governments, and then this wannabe all-encompassing EU parliament that wants to be imposing Marxism on them as well. You know, maybe it's gotten to the point where the water's boiling around the frog. You know, they just, because they live in it, they don't experience it every day. They just have come to accept it because it creeped in.
1: Yeah.
2: And they come over here, and we're seeing that too. People have eyes wide open. We're not as bad as Europe is, not by a long shot.
1: Yeah.
2: It was starting to creep in when I went over and did my traveling in Europe back in the late 80s and the early 90s, but nothing like today. So maybe this shock of seeing what their countries used to be in coming to the United States and experiencing the freedom and the different cultures we have in the different regions, maybe it was a shock, a pleasant shock, but maybe it was a shock. And hopefully when they go back home, they're more than ambassadors. Hopefully when they go home, they start looking at their elected officials and saying, why aren't we like that anymore?
1: Yeah, you're right. And there is a confinement that goes on. It's like, you put a plant in a particular pot, it's going to expand to that. But if you plant it in a larger area, it can expand out with its roots and so forth. So there is a lot of confinement that goes on with the socialism and that aspect of the government. And I'm so glad you bring this up because right now, today, almost as we speak, right, Britain is getting a new prime minister, Andy Burnham, and he has took a lot of opportunities to really go after the days of Margaret Thatcher. He wants the government to be in charge of the economy. He doesn't want it privatized like it was. These were the wrong turns that Britain made in the 80s and so forth. And so, of course, he wants to expand that socialist footprint.
2: Yeah, and people need to understand that they were celebrating the demise of Keir Starmer because, that guy was just a horror show. But, be careful what you wish for. Everybody should understand that with just about everything when they start screaming about stuff. The replacement may be twice as bad. So, make sure you choose wisely. Just don't go with the person who's sounding the prettiest. Because that's how Marxists and socialists and revolutionaries, quote unquote, do their stuff. They cause the chaos. They get it to a point where it's boiling over so that you're blaming the people who are in power. And then they come in with pretty rhetoric, selling you a solution. And when you sell your soul to them for the solution, they've got you. Now they're in power, and now their agenda moves forward. Because you didn't do your homework. And we're seeing this happen in real time up in Wisconsin. You had a lieutenant governor who obviously is because of her resignation from the race has kind of tacitly said she's guilty of the campaign finance scandal. I'm not going to go forward anymore. Oh, you want us to stop digging there, lieutenant governor? I guess so, huh? Wisconsin's now looking at somebody who's a democratic socialist at the governor's level. How trying to be polite here.
1: Yes, of course.
2: How intellectually stunted do you have to be to see this happening in places like New York City, Seattle, Portland, Oregon, and then you say, well, boy, it's so bad there. Let's elect one governor here. Especially with everything coming out that, well, we think the Constitution is antiquated. We can get rid of that. We want to get rid of the Senate. We're even thinking about getting rid of the president and just having this new glorified house that's a Politburo. They're not hiding it anymore. They've got a website that says what they want to do.
1: Yes.
2: Why are we not, why are people not looking at that saying, wow, you know what? It sounds nice, but it's going to cost me everything I make, and my freedoms will be curtailed.
1: Yeah, but I agree with you 100%. But I think a lot of people only hear, well, we just want to make sure things are affordable. Like you'd have childcare up until age such and such, because that's fair. We'll just tax some billionaires to do it. And it never enters into some of the voters' minds about exactly what you're saying, because the focus is on we're going to make everything affordable. Okay, well that sounds like a great thing. Let's just make that change. In other words, it's that it's insidious and it's actually evil what they're doing.
2: I'm going to paraphrase Reverend Niemöller here. First, they came for the billionaires, but I was not a billionaire, so it didn't affect me. Then they came for the millionaires, but I wasn't a millionaire, so when they came for them, it didn't affect me. Now they're coming after me, and there's no one left with enough power to combat them.
1: Yeah, you're right. That's exactly the way that it goes.
2: And we're seeing it happen. We're seeing it happen in New York. We're seeing it happen in the state of California, in the state of Illinois, starting to happen in Minnesota to a lesser extent. You get people who are in agriculture ticked off up there, and they will take a stand, you know. But this stuff's happening in real time, and we have to wake up, see it, accept it as the truth, and move away from it.
1: Yes, you're absolutely 100% right. And because, again, you know, we're in the business of proclaiming liberty. They're in the business of taking it away. Exactly. Well, Frank Silvato, undergroundusa.com. Thank you, my friend. We'll talk to you on Friday.
2: Stay low, my friend.
1: You too. Take care. All right, my friends, stay with us. We are coming right back with Patrick Hyland.
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0: right, welcome back, everybody. Kyle Warren with you, of course, as we move through the 5 o'clock hour. Heading for the 6 o'clock hour. It's coming up. It's coming up. And in just a little over 9 hours from right now, it'll be time for the Bill Bunkley Show. And I'll be sitting in for the great Bill Bunkley this afternoon and all this week as Bill's on vacation. So I hope that you can join us this afternoon, and all starting at 3 p.m. And we're going to have a great time. We're going to have a lot of updates. Whatever's happening with Iran, we'll update you on that, of course, plus much, much more. Take your phone calls as well. Always a pleasure, a privilege, and an honor to sit in for Bill Bunkley. And hope to see you there. Well, folks, also, don't forget, time now to talk with Patrick Hyland, host of Hyland's Heroes, right here on AM 860 The Answer. You can hear Patrick every Sunday from 11 to 12, again, right here on AM 860 The Answer. Patrick's also known as the insurance quarterback. And my friends, don't face the Medicare choices or your life insurance decisions or veterans benefits or annuity planning. Don't do that all by yourself. You need Patrick Hyland to help you navigate this. He's been doing it for over 30 years, and he can find you the best things, the best aspects of these different programs, because he's been there. He knows all about this, and he can help you today at 813-966-1052. That's 813-966-1052, because I want you to be one of Patrick's great success stories that he tells us about here on the show. So let's head over to the phone lines. Say good morning to Patrick Hyland. Hey, Patrick.
1: Hey, Kyle. Happy Monday to you, my friend, and everybody else. Let's make it a great week. I've just been thinking about something, Kyle. I'd like to get your take on it and see if it's really possible. You know, after what happened up in Minnesota, $8 billion, man. Imagine, you know, and that's just the tip of the iceberg. We all know that. What about the other 50 states? You know, the other 49, pardon me. I don't want to sound like Mr. President Obama. Obama. 57
0: right.
1: States.
0: The 57 states.
1: You know, but anyway. Let's check them all out. I think they all need to be audited. I really do. I think it's time. And let's get to the bottom of this. And people that are playing games, it's time to, you know, do a little federal time. And at least send a little message to quit the nonsense. You know, they're working for us, aren't they, Cal? Last time I checked, and that's the way it should be. And that's what our forefathers wanted. It's not supposed to be a career and a corporation of a CEO making a bunch of money. I don't know. It's just a little frustrating to me. What's your thoughts?
0: Well, I like the idea very much. I think that we don't know what's there until you really start digging. I would think some states would want to try to expose a lot of this stuff, not just because it's chic these days to do that, but it also, it's actually, I mean, this is real money. And I think this is where the rubber meets the road for the American people. You talked about, you know, the billions in Minnesota. Well, can you imagine what that money would actually do if it actually went to good things that we're supposed to do, either for our government or in our communities? Or if people just didn't have to be taxed as much, or you didn't have to borrow so much money to make the federal, budget go. And so, no, I think you've got a great idea.
1: I just want to see things get back to normalcy. You know, it's funny. You know, everybody's getting labeled. You know, how about instead of conservative, instead of racist and Nazi, just how about normals? Maybe we'll just be calling ourselves the normals, Cal. What do you think about that one?
0: Yeah, well, I think by and large, the American people, you know, kind of go by that title. I think they're so tired of all the of all of this stuff that, you know, people come up with, in the sense that, you know, they're on just different teams. You know, the American people are, you know, should be primarily on the one team, the American team.
1: Well, if 80% of the population wants to get this passed, the SAVE Act law, which is ridiculous that we even have such a thing, truthfully. I mean, I never thought I'd see the day where we have to pass a law saying you have to be a citizen to vote. I mean, just think of all the people that, you know, have voted that are deceased, all the illegals. My understanding is now there's about 15 to 20 states, Cal, maybe you know about this, so you can help me and the rest of the audience, that you come into the state, no problem, you register, here's a driver's license. As a matter of fact, since you're getting a driver's license, we'll just get you a voter's ID too right now. Am I correct in that statement, or is that fake news?
0: I think you'd have to look at any particular state. I know in California they've had the motor voter thing for a very long time, and they always say, no, there's a wall of separation, you know, between getting a driver's license and getting registered to vote, because if you're a non-citizen, it should flag something. But let's be honest, these things, I don't think, really get flagged.
1: Yeah, I mean, it's just getting frustrating, because what happens is, Cal, I know this much. All these votes I'm talking about that are, you know, slick, they're canceling out your vote and my vote. And that's not what our forefathers wanted. I can guarantee you that. And that's a problem. And I'm sick of it. And we all need to say that's enough is enough now. And if 80% of the population of the voting, the real population of voting, wants it, then guess what? It shouldn't even be any more questions. Should have already been voted in. All that's telling me is that some parts of this country is not, the big shots aren't listening to their constituents. And nobody would get away with that in any corporation. They'd be fired. So that needs to stop immediately. I don't know how they get away with this, but there needs to be something put in place to stop it, Kyle. It really does.
0: I agree. And some politicians will tell you, it's already illegal to vote if you're not a citizen, and kind of wink, wink, and because they don't want to really address this. They don't really want to do the teeth that the SAVE Act would have.
1: You know, and hey, we all want to win, Cal. We get it. You know, that's a great job to have, so you want to keep it. But, you know, have some, you know, faith and have some trust in the people you represent, and go there with the right reasons. And it's just, and that's the last thing I'll talk about, Cal, in reference to this. You should only be able to start with a certain amount of money to see who gets the vote. This getting this money from all these people to raise, to get on TV and, you know, get the word out there. You know, if I outspend you, obviously I have a better shot of beating you. And that's not right. That's not what this is about. Last time I checked. And then on top of that, all that money I got from people, don't you think that's going to be time that I have to pay back in favors, in deals? I mean, it's inevitable. Is that fair to say, Cal?
0: Yeah, that's part and parcel of politicians. That's for sure. They get beholden.
1: You know, hey, I get it, but it's just not good. It's not good, Cal. I mean, I hope we can start changing things back to the way they used to be and stop the nonsense. You know, I try every day to help people out, Cal, you know, and stop the nonsense with what's going on in the, you know, Medicare world, insurance world. I mean, there's a lot of things happening that you really need to stay on top of, but it's probably very difficult because you have a job that you're working 9 to 5. You have a family, you have, you know, other obligations. You want to give back to your community, so you don't have time to look through all these things. So please contact somebody such as myself to go over it with you and see how I can be of help. There's no cost to get in touch with me and meet with me. I don't charge anybody any fees. All I do is, if I meet with you, can help you out, save you some money, get you a better plan. Okay, the insurance companies and financial institutions will take care of me, and then we make sure you get the best deal for yourself. I pride myself on being a fiduciary, Cal. I treat everybody the same. I treat all the companies the same. What's best for you? And it's so important, because I just want to help out people, especially our veterans. God bless them. You know, they were willing to take a bullet for us. Thank you for all that they have done and will do to protect this country and let you and I be able to do a show, you know, all the time. I love that about this great country of ours. And nobody's leaving this country to go to a communist or socialist country. So that should tell you all you need to know. people that we're the only country that people hate that don't leave. So God bless America. God bless you, Cal. God bless everybody listening to the show. My phone number is 813-966-1052. That's 813-966-1052. Have a great show this afternoon, Cal. God bless you. Bye now.
0: Thanks, Patrick. God bless. I appreciate it very, very much. Folks, hold fast to that which is good. We'll see you at 3 p.m. on the Bill Bunkley Show and right back here tomorrow morning. Kyle Warren saying, take care out there.
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6: With SRN News, I'm Rich Thomason in Washington. President Trump says the latest U.S. attacks on Iran were carried out in honor of several American service members killed over the weekend. They died when Iran attacked a U.S. base in Jordan. The BBC's Yolande Nell.
7: The U.S. has reportedly begun sending more warplanes to the Middle East, even as the Secretary of State, Marco Rubio, has said Washington remains open to a diplomatic solution. The U.S. Central Command said that its overnight targets included Iranian military command centers and missile and drone launch sites. Iranian media reported explosions in several cities. Later, Kuwait said it was intercepting hostile Iranian drone attacks and warning sirens sounded in Bahrain. The Strait of Hormuz remains the focus of tensions. Iran claims to have hit two oil tankers, taking what was described as an unsafe southern route through the waterway. There are separate reports of a vessel on fire in the area.
6: Gas prices are up, now averaging $4 a gallon, according to AAA. Posting on Truth Social, President Trump writes that Republicans should add Iran to the Russia sanctions bill. President Trump has presented the World Cup trophy to Spain, the Spaniards defeating Argentina in the World Cup finals at New Jersey's MetLife Stadium. Congratulations, Mr. and Mrs. Vance. It's a boy.
8: The second couple announced the birth of their newborn son on social media on Sunday. Alec Neil Vance is the first child born to a sitting vice president in more than 150 years. Alec joins older Vance siblings Ewan, Vivek, and Mirabel. The vice president's growing family is in keeping with his passionate advocacy for Americans to have more children.
6: Correspondent Andrew Stewart. On Wall Street this morning, stock futures in positive territory. Dow futures up 122 points. NASDAQ futures ahead 133. This is SRN News. Focus on the Family is looking for a new leader.
9: President Jim Daly says he'll be stepping down soon, triggering a nationwide search for his replacement. Daly tells the Christian Post, quote, it's good to get new faces, new energy, younger leadership in to speak to the 30-40-somethings now about what they're facing with marriage and parenting. I'm going to be turning 65. It's time to start looking for the next generation leadership. Daly took over for ministry founder James Dobson in 2005. Michael Harrington reporting.
6: The debate over in vitro fertilization is intensifying in the U.S. and inside the pro-life movement. IVF commonly involves trying to create multiple embryos because success is never guaranteed. If unused, those embryos can be frozen, discarded, donated to research, or donated to another fertility patient. In the eyes of many pro-life activists, those frozen embryos are already children, and their destruction amounts to murder. This is SRN News. The life of an outstanding female athlete has been cut short.
10: Authorities say a rising pro boxer who was riding her bike on a country road in Texas is dead after a motorist drove by her, stopped, and then reversed into her. Brazos County Sheriff's Office says 26-year-old Hannah Rapp was riding with another person when she was hit. Authorities say 31-year-old Charles Medina passed Rapp before stopping and then reversing. Investigators aren't sure what the motive may have been. Medina was arrested and charged with manslaughter. Rapp was considered one of the top new female boxers in America. Jason Walker reporting.
6: Andy Burnham set to become the UK's new prime minister, succeeding the wildly unpopular Keir Starmer. Burnham, the only candidate for Labour Party leader, will be the seventh prime minister since 2016. More details at srnnews.com.
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12: They're running out of everything, and of course, when the power plants start to go down, the ability to even communicate with each other will be gone. 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
17: Today will be windy with bands of rain from a tropical storm, making it a humid day. The beneficial rain may lead to flash flooding. Expect a high of 90 tonight. There will be a little more rain from the tropical storm with a low of 80. Tomorrow will bring mostly cloudy skies and humidity with widely separated thunderstorms in the afternoon. The high temperature will reach 91. Tomorrow night it will be clear to partly cloudy and warm with a low of 81. That's your AccuWeather forecast. I'm meteorologist Joe Lundberg for AM 860. The Answer.
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19: Good morning. It's Washington, D.C., and it's hazy again because of Canada. We're going to get into all the details of that and what we can do about it coming up in a moment. But it's not good here in your nation's capital. We're on our flagship station, WMAL, and coast to coast on our Salem Radio Network. You can also be watching our video stream every single day on Salem News Channel, which is available through Roku, Samsung Plus, Amazon Fire, all those various places that you can stream live video. We're happy to show you what we look like as we do our program. Thanks for tuning in here to the Relief Factor Studios. It's Larry O'Connor on O'Connor & Company. It appears, let's pause for a quick moment and offer our condolences and our prayers to the families of those three service members who were killed in action over the weekend due to military strikes at the hands of Iran. We have responded well, more than in kind, actually. We're pummeling them again. There was an attempt, as you know, over the last couple of months to work out a negotiated settlement. We had various agreements, a memorandum of understanding. We're right back to where we were. Iran can't be trusted, and Iran does not want peace. And many of us believed that, and many of us wanted to give the president the benefit of the doubt and the ability to try to maybe negotiate with a new round of leaders after having killed the last couple of rounds of leaders. But we're right back to where we were. And the president looks like he's poised to open up a much wider war against Iran with many different options at his disposal. And we'll give you some details on that this morning as well, and what the president had to say over the weekend about these strikes, as well as the Secretary of State. That's coming up in a bit. Also, this hour, we're going to check in with Dan West over at Heritage Action, as it looks like we could have legislation that once and for all, finally, and we really mean it this time, ends Congress's insider trading habit. I mean, I'll believe it when I see it, but we'll run it by Dan West. Also in the next hour, former Congressman Jason Isaac is now with the American Energy Institute. I want to talk to him about how Canada's policies are polluting America's air quality right now in a pretty horrendous way. Also, Mercedes Schlapp, friend of the program, is going to tune in, give us a recap of CPAC UK. And then John Solomon. Now, John Solomon is a longtime journalist in Washington, D.C. As you know, he started recently an organization called Just the News, but he was plugged in all during the first Trump administration about various aspects of the Russian collusion hoax and about voter integrity and voter fraud. He was brought into the president's inner circle on a temporary basis to help fashion the strategy here with regard to election interference, and very much the intent behind the president's address to the nation last week on Thursday. John Solomon's going to give us all of those details and China's involvement in our elections. That's coming up later in the program, too. So it's a very busy, busy morning here on O'Connor & Company, and I'm glad you're along for the ride. I want to begin, though, because there's a lot we can talk about with Iran, with the World Cup. Congratulations, Spain, by the way. Now, all the World Cup fans who have come here to enjoy America, enjoy everything that we've got to offer, and you recognize that you've been lied to by your European, Asian, and Latin American press about how horrible America is. Now that you've seen how great we are, go home. Go home. You were just here on a tourist visa. Go home. We will not tolerate you staying here. We play football here. It's time to get back to football. Time to put the pads on. Strap on the helmet. College football begins in like 5 weeks, and I'm ready. Thank you very much for enjoying your stay here. This weekend, it was hard to enjoy the lovely weather we had in most of the northern Midwest and up and down the eastern seaboard because our air quality was in the toilet. The air quality was beyond bad. It was dangerous. In fact, I've been suffering from headaches all weekend. I couldn't go out and do the regular summer activities like I enjoy doing with my 19-year-old son, because if we were out for more than 15 or 20 minutes, especially if we exerted ourselves, we started hacking and coughing. I don't know about you, but I've had this chronic sort of dagger-like scratch in the back of my throat. Talking with my wife over the weekend, we would have to have water with us at all times, even inside the house. Otherwise, we would start coughing, a dry hacking cough. It's Canada. We make jokes about it a little bit, but this has now become a chronic thing. I think it's the fourth year in a row where Canada has had forest fires. And because of the jet stream or the atmospheric flow of air, I'm not smart enough to understand why it happens, but the air always comes and hangs over our nation. Can I just ask you something? If our environmental policies here in the United States of America created this kind of hazardous pollutant air condition that ended up over Canada and invading their airspace and affecting the health of Canadians, do you think they'd just smile and be nice about it and say, oh, I'm sure they're sorry. I don't know what this is really all about, but let's go back to not having any guns. and waiting a year for an MRI. That's my impression of what a Canadian says every day. That's the summation of what Canada is all about. Do you think they would just sit there quietly, or do you think they would be screaming bloody murder at those disgusting Americans who are ruining our lives with their horrible policies? Well, that's what we're enduring right now. Lee Zeldin is the director of the EPA, administrator of the EPA, excuse me. And he appeared over the weekend to talk about this. I want you to hear that first. That's clip 12, gents. Let's go to Lee Zeldin yesterday talking on Newsmax about how bad this is and how we would not tolerate this if it were happening because of us.
14: There's just not as much rope as you've seen in past years because this continues to happen. And the first priority is putting the fire out. You know, no matter how much we speak about what to do in the future, you know, there's gonna be a time for a conversation to be had, you know, a month, 2 months, 3 months down the road to make sure that a year from now this isn't taking place again. Right now, what is most important is that these fires are put out as quickly as possible.
19: Yeah, put out the fires, but also put in place policies so that these fires can't continue. You know, Gavin Newsom is doing this in California, too. The difference is it's not ruining the air quality for the rest of the nation. And it's not this bad. As bad as Gavin Newsom is in the forest fires that we often see in California, it's 10 times worse in Canada. Here is cut number 13 here, a news report. This is from Global News about it. Here, take a look at what this is all about.
20: New research has found last year's wildfire season in Canada released more carbon emissions than all but three nations on Earth. The study published in the journal Nature says Canadian wildfires put out 647 megatons of carbon in 2023. That's higher than the total amount of emissions released by seven of the world's 10 largest emitters in 2022, including Russia, Japan, and Germany.
19: Yeah, but they want you to stop driving an SUV and they want you to stop eating hamburgers because, oh, carbon emissions, that's what's ruining the planet. They want you to suspend your air conditioning usage over the summer and stop turning on the lights. They want you to put a halt to your burgeoning free market economy here in the Western world, stifle it and stop it, all to bow to the altar of green energy and carbon emissions. And meanwhile, they just look the other way. They don't do any proper forest management under the guise of environmental health, and they allow those forests to burn, thinking that they're doing something altruistic and natural. It's despicable, and it's affecting our lives. Senator Bernie Moreno, freshman of Ohio, on Fox News this weekend.
21: If you took every automobile in America off the road for 1 year, we had no cars, no trucks for an entire year, that's about the amount of pollution that is happening during this 2 or 3 week period of time, and it's being dumped onto primarily the Midwest. And when I hear politicians like Carney and Ford say that we should help when they could have avoided this problem, it's disgusting. We're going to put sanctions on them. That means holding their assets, making certain that they don't have visas. We're going to put tariffs, as President Trump talked about it, because we have to make certain that the people who are suffering get compensated. This is an abject, avoidable disaster. And the left, who, by the way, talks about climate change every single day, this is the worst environmental disaster you could ever imagine. Every car in America for a year, pollution in 3 weeks dumped on the Midwest.
19: That's right. You're not going to hear me screaming about carbon emissions and saying, oh, this is awful, it's horrible, because I don't believe in that garbage anyway. But the people who do believe in it, they're silent right now. This is an environmental disaster, but not because of invisible carbon dioxide screwing up and adding to the greenhouse effect. No, that's bull. It's an environmental disaster because the air is chunky. You can feel it going into your lungs. That's not normal. The president did put a statement out saying that he will hold Canada responsible. He said, we're holding Canada responsible for the fact that they are not properly maintaining their forests and brush therein, and the United States is being unnecessarily invaded by filthy, polluted, and unhealthy air, the quality of which is dangerous and totally unacceptable. I'll call the prime minister during the day to find out what they are going to do about it. The cost is incalculable. Canada has refused to engage in basic forest management and debris removal, knowing that such refusal will lead to exactly this result. This is willful negligence and becoming a yearly occurrence, costing the United States billions of dollars, which cost of this pollution must not must of necessity be added to the tariffs Canada is currently paying. Thank you for your attention to this matter, President Donald J. Trump. Meanwhile, it's summertime. A couple of weeks from now, your kids are going to have to go back to school, and you have to stay indoors and have them watch not even real football, soccer. Coming up in the next hour, we'll speak with former Congressman Jason Isaac about this and what can be done. More to come. Busy morning here, O'Connor and Company.
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2: Bill Bunkley with something to think about. Do you consider yourself a perfectionist? Do you spend boundless energy insisting that you can achieve perfection in every aspect of your life? Perfection in life is not a rigid standard to be met, but a guiding star that inspires us to strive for our best. It's not about achieving flawlessness, but about the journey of self-improvement. We all miss the mark of perfection. We are going to make mistakes. The only perfect person was God's Son, Jesus Christ. We can mold our lives by His example as a template for successful living. Every moment of imperfection is a chance to learn, grow, and gain wisdom. Each mistake is a stepping stone to growth. Embrace each one. Give yourself a break the next time you fail to achieve the unattainable level of perfection, knowing that you gave it your level best. I'm Bill Bunkley.

0: over in the United Kingdom, because they have a brand new prime minister, Andy Burnham, and he's a socialist. And Andy Burnham has taken over now for his party. And in his very first speech, he looked at all of the problems that the United Kingdom is facing. And of course, remember that he's taking over from a prime minister of his own party that has gotten them into this situation that they're in right now. And they've had prime ministers for quite some time of various political persuasions who have all been in charge of the nation, including his own political party, the Labour Party. And yesterday, in his speech, or over the weekend, I should say, in his opening speech, he decided to address the problems that England is facing. And guess who he blamed? Their version of Reagan. Here, take a listen.
1: Britain took a series of wrong turns in the 1980s. Political power was centralized, and economic power was privatized. That, in turn, led to the concentration of more wealth and power in the hands of fewer people and fewer places. This change today is the most significant change moment in our politics for 40 years. It will take us to a country where life is more affordable and all people and places are lifted from where they are now.
0: Affordability, everybody, and socialism is the answer. And if you want to blame anyone, it's Maggie Thatcher's fault. Harry Cole is the editor-at-large at The Sun. He reacted over the weekend on Fox. Here, take a look.
2: The amazing rewriting of history there to forget the accomplishments of free markets over socialism in the 80s and 90s. What are you all in for?
3: Morning, Charlie. Well, it's starting to feel a little bit like New York in Britain right now. It's very much back to the 70s. He's promising to nationalize railways, buses, utilities. But we've heard all these old tunes before. This is a guy, Andy Burnham, who served in Tony Blair's government. He was a minister that brought in more privatization than any health secretary to our nationalized socialist healthcare system. And now he disappeared off to Manchester. He became its mayor. He's rebranded. He's cool now. He wears trainers. He likes football. He plays a guitar. He's nice and fluffy. We've heard this so many times.
0: Trainers are tennis shoes or sneakers here in America. Mercedes Schlapp is coming back from CPAC UK. 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
7: With SRN News, I'm Rich Thomason in Washington. President Trump says the latest U.S. attacks on Iran were carried out in honor of several American service members killed over the weekend. They died when Iran attacked a U.S. base in Jordan. The Iranians also attacked Bahrain, home of the U.S. Navy's Fifth Fleet. Gas prices are on the rise given the unrest in the Mideast, now averaging $4 a gallon, according to AAA. Posting on Truth Social, President Trump writes that Republicans should add Iran to the Russian sanctions bill. The president has presented the World Cup trophy to Spain, the Spaniards defeating Argentina in the World Cup final at New Jersey's MetLife Stadium. Vice President Vance and Second Lady Usha have welcomed their fourth child, their son, Alec Neil Vance, first child born to a sitting vice president more than 150 years. The Dow futures up 90 points. More details, srnnews.com.
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13: Today will be windy with bands of rain from a tropical storm bringing humid conditions. This beneficial rain may lead to flash flooding with a high of 90. Tonight, expect a little more rain from the tropical storm with a low of 80. Tomorrow will be mostly cloudy and humid with widely separated thunderstorms in the afternoon and a high of 91. Tomorrow night will be clear to partly cloudy and warm with a low of 81. That's your AccuWeather forecast. I'm meteorologist Joe Lundberg for AM 860, The Answer.
0: It's easy to make jokes about Nancy Pelosi outperforming the stock market. Now the latest version of Nancy Pelosi in the House of Representatives is Ro Khanna. Yeah, Ro Khanna, the guy who loves campaigning for the Nazi Marxist up in Maine. He hasn't met a socialist idea that he hasn't embraced. He thinks he's going to run for president and occupy that Marxist socialist Bernie Sanders lane, because there really isn't a candidate right now that is considering running for president that can really light a fire under all the left wing Democrat Marxist, well, the base basically of the Democrat Party, the ones who are winning all of these primaries this year, the ones for the DSA, Democrat Socialists of America. Ro Khanna is trying to fill those shoes, and yet Ro Khanna is one of the most prolific traitors in the House of Representatives. He's worth gajillions, and much of it is because of his uncanny ability to buy and sell stocks and time it out in such a way that he's just the smartest man on the planet. Or because he's a member of Congress, he has some insight into which way the markets and various industries are going to be moving based on the legislation that's about to be passed or ignored. I don't know. Maybe it's just me, but it seems to me that members of Congress who have all that inside information and then enrich themselves, well, there's a violation of public trust there. And I thought we had laws that kept that from happening, but Not really. See, the problem is when Congress writes the laws about these things, well, they know the best way to get around those laws because they literally wrote those laws. And that needs to be fixed. Joining us right now is Dan West. He is the Government Relations Director over at Heritage Action. And all right, Dan, your headline here over at your blog says banning insider trading for Congress for real this time. This time we're really going to do it. Thanks for joining us.
14: Thank you. Thank you, Dion. Thank you.
0: Listen, I was working for the Breitbart Company back in 2012 when my colleague Peter Schweitzer wrote that very, very influential book, number one New York Times bestseller. It was called Throw Them All Out, and exposed all of the insider trading that both sides of the aisle was guilty of, Republicans and Democrats. That's why the book was called Throw Them All Out. Obama was president at the time, and it was an election year, and they came up with a fig leaf. It was called the Stock Act. And we were told at the time that it would keep this sort of thing from happening. So what was wrong with the Stock Act?
14: Yeah, the Stock Act, as you kind of explained very well, operated as a fig leaf, basically creating a system in which they members of Congress could trade stocks, report it late, pay a small fee, and then basically get away with it. There's been so many times where members of Congress will report their stock trades late, make them a lot of money, and then actually and also no one's accountable for it because they technically reported it. And they basically, in the 2012 Stock Act, applied standards more for Wall Street than for Capitol Hill, and decided, oh, this is fine.
0: So basically, you're supposed to report all of your stock trade transactions. If you're late doing that, which, of course, goes against the whole purpose of the bill, the transparency aspect of it, you just have to pay a fine. And what they've done is they've factored that fine into all of the windfall profits they're making. And they've said, yeah, fine, go ahead and pay the fine. Doesn't affect me. I'm still making a gajillion dollars.
14: Pretty much. It becomes basically a trading fee.
0: Well, that's pretty amazing, actually. And yet they grandstanded and thumped themselves on the chest saying, look at us, we're holding ourselves accountable, all the while they were basically crafting the law with such a soft penalty that they were more than willing to absorb it.
14: Certainly. But now there are so many great ways to analyze that data that they thought was going to be kind of just kept in the background or kept on some database that no one was ever going to see. Now there, you have these opportunities either through on X or on different platforms to highlight just exactly what they're doing.
0: I'm not sure why this is so hard, Dan. I work for a company. In fact, I can tell a very personal story. A couple of months ago, the broadcast company that I work for, a publicly traded company, the company announced that they were going private. And a private firm was coming in and buying up all the open stock. Now, I knew about this 48 hours ahead of time. But I was told that I would go to jail if I or if any member of my family or any of my friends bought the stock of my company at the current price, because we knew 48 hours out that every bit of open stock was going to be purchased at a much, much higher price. So it would have been easy for us to make money off of that. But we were told that it would be against the law. Why isn't the same thing true for members of Congress? They have inside information about where stocks are going, where entire industries are going, from military to aerospace to pharmaceuticals, you name it. Why isn't it against the law for them to trade on those stocks, given the inside information that they have?
14: That's a great question. It is really based on how the laws have been enacted up to this point. If you're on a shareholder call or you're party to a business deal, you're held to a higher standard. But if you're getting a classified briefing or something, hearing something for a hearing from somebody, you're not privy to the same sort of issues or laws.
0: Amazing. So it's a huge loophole, and it seems to accommodate just people that work inside the government, either as an elected official or a staffer or what have you. So what can be done here? And by the way, is this something politically that Republicans should take advantage of? I mean, should they be running on this sort of thing this election?
14: Oh, it's certainly something that has to be kind of, I think, could be a top issue, because this is popular left, right, and center.
0: Yeah.
14: polling in recent years have shown that over 80% of Republicans, Democrats, Independents support a policy to curb congressional stock trading, because I think ultimately the American people want to trust their leaders. There's enough special interests in D.C. vying for attention from D.C. politicians that one more shouldn't be the legislator's pocketbook. So, but they have an opportunity to pass a law through to the House this week called the Stop Insider Trading Act from Brian Stile, who's the chairman kind of leading the effort.
0: It's too bad that the congressman from Wisconsin pronounces his name Style. We could call it the Steel Act, and it would actually be really appropriate. He should do what Joe Theismann did when he said, oh, yeah, Theismann rhymes with Heisman, and then he won the Heisman Trophy that year, even though he never pronounced his name that way. Tell me what the Stop Insider Trading Act, the Steel Act, what does that do?
14: Yeah, so I guess kind of two major things here. It does... it actually puts a restriction on members of Congress, their spouses, dependent children, from purchasing publicly traded stocks while that member is in Congress. So it stops the buying of new stocks, and then around stocks that were previously owned before coming to Congress creates a much more thoughtful restriction and sort of reporting regime that requires them to post before they trade their stock to kind of notice, hey, I'm doing this, and that way they can't influence the market and then do whatever their trade is.
0: It seems the only opposition from Democrats have to do with President Trump. They're basically saying, oh, sure, this is a fine idea, but why not pass a law that makes it illegal for the president to do the same thing? First of all, I've got a lot of friends who took jobs in the administration and they had to sell off all of the investments that they had before they joined the administration. Am I mistaken about that?
14: No, there are a lot of very tight-knit divestment restrictions and enforced rules around federal employees.
0: Oh, but not elected officials. So in other words, everyone who works in the administration has to follow those rules, but not the president and the vice president because they were elected?
14: There's different standards for people who are governed by different laws, and the president, okay, and vice president, others are different.
0: So the Democrats' opposition is don't make this illegal for members of Congress if you're not going to make it illegal for the president as well. Do they have a point?
14: If they were operating in good faith, I think they could. But Democrats have broadly supported legislation to do this for Congress for many years. But just so happens when all of a sudden there's an effort to do it for real this time, they actually say, "Well, actually, so whoa, we must have to apply this to the president too." And make it about something else rather than actually doing it for Congress.
0: So where does it stand? Is this one of those things where Speaker Johnson is going to get just enough Republican votes in the House to get it passed, and then it's just going to die in the Senate?
14: You know, I'm an optimist. I do think that this is a very popular policy, and I think hopefully once this week it gets over the line in the House, and hopefully that they see the light in the Senate to actually make a real push on this. Importantly enough, actually, in the Rules Committee print, I'm going to get a little in the weeds here, they actually have also added a voter ID portion voter ID, something that also polls above 80% for Republicans, Democrats, Independents, along with this prohibition on members of Congress trading stocks. Another 80%+ issue to really make it something that the American people, 4 out of 5 Americans, would agree with.
0: We're speaking with Dan West. He's the government relations director at Heritage Action. This bill that is now making its way through the House is called the Stop Insider Trading Act. It's meant to keep members of Congress from being able to enrich themselves based on insider information. Just for the sake of argument, why not include the president and the vice president in this? I mean, We don't want our presidents to get rich off of serving the 4 years. And Lord knows, when you're president, you've got book deals, you've got speeches, you've got ways to raise money for your library. I mean, you're going to be just fine. No one's going to the poorhouse after serving 4 or 8 years as president. Has there been any discussion about including president and vice president in this bill as well, just to sort of silence the opposition?
14: You know, there have been bills introduced that do both for the legislative and executive branch. But I do think that there could be a solution to do that and expand it more broadly. But I think as we're kind of looking this week on this bill in particular, I think that too many of those arguments are not being made in good faith. Mm-hmm. And I think we should do first things first and do what we can here and see what can get signed in the law.
0: All right. Dan West, Heritage Action. Go to heritageaction.com so you can join their mailing list. You can see what they're up to, because they're fighting the good fight and they're actually involved with those legislators trying to make sure that bills like this get passed. Thanks, Dan. Thanks for joining us.
14: Thank you, sir.
0: Latest out of the Middle East and the conflict with Iran coming up next. This is O'Connor and Company.
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20: This is Hugh Hewitt for townhall.com. President Trump was a guest on my program last week. He put the number of Iranians massacred by the regime over 2 days in January at 52,000. So we know the ruthlessness of the men in charge in Iran. In light of that, it is entirely understandable that the Iranian people are reticent to take to the streets again. And this has become clear. The current public faces of the Rump regime in Iran don't have any authority over the killers with the guns. Eli Lake is among the most respected national security reporters in the United States. He explained to me last week how the history of regime collapses tell us we ought to be watching for splits within the ranks of those men with guns. That's how revolutions against dictators begin and then gain momentum. When a cadre see the end game and they don't want to be on the wrong side when everything falls apart. Watch closely. It only takes a few people to crack the whole of the IRGC tyranny. I'm Hugh Hewitt.
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0: U.S. troops serving in Jordan suffered casualties over the weekend after a barrage of ballistic missile attacks, medium-range missiles that Iran still has a certain possession and functionality for, pummeled the base there, according to CENTCOM. The president responded with more attacks against Iran, and it looks like we're on the brink of widening the war again against Iran. This was after a couple of months of negotiations and efforts for diplomacy. We're going to give you the details of where things stand right now and what the president and secretary of state said about it in just about 60 seconds. But we're starting a brand new week here, and I want to thank everyone who helped families in Venezuela receive emergency relief through this partnership we've got with Food for the Poor. Your generosity really made a difference. Now, starting today, we've got a brand new banner over there at LarryOshow.com because I'm asking you to think about another challenge that doesn't get nearly enough attention, hunger. Not hunger as like a talking point that politicians use, and not hunger as some statistic that you see coming out of the UN. I mean hunger as a daily reality for parents trying to feed their children. 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Thank you for that. Over the weekend, as I just mentioned, U.S. troops suffered casualties in Jordan thanks to a medium-range ballistic missile launched from Iran. This has opened up a whole new chapter in the military conflict. And here's Secretary of State Rubio flying back from an event over the weekend where he spoke on the tarmac about this situation. Secretary Rubio.
3: I mean, Iran's economy is a shambles. They're 300% inflation, particularly on life-sustaining goods. They have dwindling revenues to pay, eating their own payroll. They have food shortages. They have a drought, which we didn't cause. But they have a gasoline shortage and a fuel shortage. All these problems existed before all this began. They've just gotten worse. They will continue to get worse. And one of the reasons why Iran is a shambles, they're a rich country. Iran is a rich country. One of the reasons why Iran is a shambles is because every penny that this regime there gets, be it through sanctions relief or through the oil they're able to get out, they invested in Hezbollah. They invested in Hamas. They spent billions of dollars supporting militias in Iraq, Hezbollah, and Hamas. They should be spending billions of dollars supporting the people of Iran. They should be spending themselves building the country. But instead, they use it on a bunch of terrorists. So I think there's a growing awareness of that inside of Iran. And I think there's even a growing awareness of that among some of the people in their government. In fact, we have heard that from some of the people in their government. But obviously, you know, there's a tension there, and we'll see how that plays out. I can't tell you how it's going to play out. It's up to them.
0: After the news that two service members were killed, one was missing, and four more were sent to the hospital. By the way, those four have now been discharged, and they're back. The president said enough is enough. It's time to punish Iran for what they did, and punish them they did. They carried out airstrikes on Sunday. Iran rapidly responded. Then two U.S. bases in Kuwait were targeted in response to more than a week of intense attacks, according to Breitbart's write-up. The preliminary deal, which aimed at ending the war, has basically collapsed. That's the memorandum of understanding. The president spoke about this himself as he was on his way to New York for the World Cup final. Here's what he had to say yesterday.
4: This is a far bigger job that we're doing. We were doing a little job of stopping them from having a certain capability. Now we're just ending it. So it's really not the same thing. What we're doing now is we're ending any chance where they could have a nuclear missile. If you look at it, after a week and a half, not 4 weeks, a week and a half, 2 weeks, we stopped them from probably, but I don't want to have the word probably.
0: He went on to say specifically about the strikes that were directly in response to the killed or missing U.S. troops. Here's the president again.
4: Well, we feel very badly, but, you know, those great people, those great patriots were out there fighting that Iran cannot have a nuclear weapon. Iran has been very, very badly damaged. They've lost everything almost militarily. They've got very little left. They've got some missiles. They've got some drones. They've got some manufacturing ability, not much. We control the strait. They don't control anything. So we'll see what happens. But we hit them very hard again tonight. And we did that in honor of the probably three. It's probably three as opposed to two great patriots.
0: Yeah, they're saying probably three because, again, there's one that is missing right now. And we're not sure exactly what the disposition is of that third soldier. We believe it's a member of the United States Army. Meanwhile, over the weekend, gas prices have now jumped to an average of $4 a gallon. The president says we control the strait, but all eyes will be on the strait today as one anticipates Iran to attempt to bully and intimidate ships passing through, if ships even dare to pass through. We'll keep an eye on it, and we'll keep watching as this now develops here on the 20th day of July, just a couple of months before the election. 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
7: With SRN News, I'm Rich Thomason in Washington. America is raining fire down on Iran. Retaliation for the deaths of several American service members over the weekend.
23: The U.S. conducted a new round of airstrikes earlier Monday, targeting Iran after announcing the death of another service member, hitting close to a northwestern city believed to be home to an underground missile base. Iran responding by launching an attack targeting Bahrain, the home of the US's 5th Fleet, and Kuwait. The latest attack, again how, step by step, the US and Iran have inched closer to all-out war, as last month's interim deal meant to permanently end the fighting has crumbled, and shipping traffic in the Strait of Hormuz has largely stalled. Both sides have targeted civilian infrastructure, relied on by millions of people. I'm Charles de Ledesma.
7: AAA reports gas prices have risen to a national average $4 per gallon. Between sweltering heat and humidity, choking wildfire smoke, flooding rains and deadly tornadoes, this summer has brought some wicked weather. One tragic case in point.
8: Five family members who had set out for a day of hiking were killed after a flash flood swept through canyons of southern Utah Friday, according to law enforcement officials. The victims were a captain in the Provo, Utah Fire Department, his wife and their sons, according to fire officials. A daughter who was not on the trip survived.
7: And that's correspondent Julie Walker. Congratulations to World Cup champion Spain. A 1-0 win over defending champion Argentina in the World Cup final, MetLife Stadium. Vice President Vance and Second Lady Usha have welcomed their fourth child, their son, Alec Neil Vance, the first child born to a sitting vice president in more than 150 years. On Wall Street, the Dow futures are up 111 points. NASDAQ futures 185 points higher. This is SRN News. New poll makes an interesting connection.
9: The Pew Research Center study finds that Americans who are the most active in politics are also the most active in religious life. This group, which makes up just about 10% of the U.S. population, is more likely to volunteer, attend local government meetings, donate to political causes, follow the news closely, and attend religious services than any other group. Second demographic, representing 28%, is religiously active but not politically. Michael Harrington reported.
7: A new report warns about increasing persecution of Christians in Nepal. International Christian Concern says the mostly Hindu nation subjects followers of Christ to legal restrictions, social pressure, and occasional violence. ICC says, according to Christian leaders in Nepal, increasing Hindu nationalism seeks both to reinforce the country's identity as a Hindu nation and to suppress Christian growth in Nepal. This is SRN News. Britain getting a new prime minister today.
10: Andy Burnham is promising the biggest change in British politics in 40 years. Quite a claim, given those four decades have included such political giants as Margaret Thatcher and Tony Blair. He strongly indicated he wants to lead an even more left-leaning government than Keir Starmer's, but the details have been few and far between. On foreign policy, there's likely to be more continuity than change, with Mr. Burnham wanting to concentrate on domestic politics and improving living standards at home, something that has eluded his six recent predecessors.
7: The BBC's Rob Watson says Burnham is Britain's seventh prime minister in a decade as he leaves number 10 Downing Street. Outgoing PM Starmer says, quote, "My work is done." He spent just 2 years in the prime minister's office amid growing unpopularity among the British people. More details at srnnews.com.
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16: Today, expect windy conditions with bands of rain from a tropical storm creating humid weather. The beneficial rain may lead to flash flooding. The high will be 90. Tonight, there will be a little rain from the tropical storm with a low of 80. Tomorrow, anticipate mostly cloudy and humid weather with widely separated thunderstorms in the afternoon. The high will reach 91. That's your AccuWeather forecast. I'm meteorologist Joe Lundberg for AM 860, The Answer.
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0: We have a very simple rule of thumb here. Coming to you live from WMAL, our flagship station on O'Connor and Company nationwide on the Salem Radio Network, Salem News Channel for your video streaming needs. You can pick up the Salem News Channel all over the dang place. We have a simple rule of thumb. If the mainstream corporate legacy media seems to be ignoring a story, then it's pretty important, probably. I imagine the President of the United States giving a national address from the White House about something as important as foreign interference in our elections. Something that last I checked, Democrats were pretty concerned about during the first Trump administration. They spent a lot of money investigating that. If you remember the Mueller investigation, they were sure that our elections had been hacked. I think that's the word they kept using, hacked. Now they pretend it doesn't exist because President Trump is raising the red flags over China's efforts to influence our elections. Well, we're going to continue to spend some time focusing on that story. And to that end, in our 8 o'clock hour, we're going to be joined by John Solomon, who was an advisor to the president on the details of his speech and exactly what's going on there with China and what we should be doing about it. That's coming up in the next hour. Joining us right now is Jason Isaac, former congressman. He's now with the American Energy Institute, CEO and founder of that organization. Congressman, thanks for joining us, sir.
17: It's great to be on. Thanks for having me.
0: Listen, we're suffering through yet another long, hot summer where the air quality is just in the toilet because of forest fires in Canada and the way the jet stream or the airstreams or the stratosphere or whatever the heck is pushing it down to us. And it's disgusting. And I've got to think, Congressman, that if something that we were doing environmentally was affecting Canada in such a negative way, they'd be screaming bloody murder about it, wouldn't they?
17: Yeah, they absolutely would. And this is really a result of policies that they've put in place. The left likes to blame a changing climate. They call it climate change, a crisis. But really what the crisis is bad policies that have been put in place. And there's about 1,000 wildfires that are burning right now. 700 of those are classified as out of control. And a lot of provinces in Canada have a let it burn policy where they will not try to prevent the fire. They'll just let it burn until it threatens people or communities. So they've got incredible permitting applications that you have to go through just to do forest fire mitigation and management. I mean, they have the Forest Fires Prevention Act, the Forest Protection and Prevention Act, the Environmental Assessment Act, Environmental Bill of Rights, Endangered Species Act. All of the prescribed burn programs are buried within those policies. And get this, Larry, to do a permit for a controlled burn, you've got to fill out an application and it takes 6 to 9 months to approve. I mean, this is government bureaucracy and red tape getting in the way of safe air and preventing forest fires and preventing the destruction of our forests.
0: Well, and I thought we had it bad here in the U.S. and in our western states and certainly in California, but it's nothing compared to what's happening in Canada. It's really awful. What would good forest management policy look like in Canada? Because this seems to be a new phenomenon. Has this been a change? Did they used to manage their forests differently than they're doing now?
17: Yeah, they had a bad incident in 2018. They had 7 lost lives, tragic as it may be, but then politicians responded. They had a bunch of meetings and then new policies came in place and they put a freeze on preventative burns, these controlled burns at that point in time. And so then what that means is you have the fuel that builds up on the floor of the forest. This is something where you have indigenous people for thousands of years have gone in and done these burns to prevent these kind of forests. And then it also leads to small grasses growing up where you've done these controlled burns that attracts animals. And there's your hunting and your food source. So kind of brilliant mythology that's been happening, method that's been happening for, again, thousands of years. But now man gets in the way. They think they can control the climate and they want to stop doing this. And that's exactly what's happened in Canada. Just a myriad of bad policies like we've seen in California.
0: Listen, I'm not a big adherent to this whole, you know, carbon emissions thing, greenhouse gas. Even Greta Thunberg isn't really talking about it anymore. She's more interested in celebrating Hamas. But if you do believe in this whole, you know, we only have 10 years left before the planet will be destroyed because people are driving SUVs and eating beef. The irony here is that these forest fires are dumping more carbon into the atmosphere than if all of us were driving SUVs on a daily basis. But do any of these environmentalists stop and pause for a moment and reflect on that?
17: No, because that would make sense. You're right, Larry. I live a high carbon lifestyle. I think the rest of the world should, too. I said that in front of Congress and Jamie Raskin called me a carbon king like it was an insult. Well, guess what? My license plates and my name tag and my business cards.
0: Yeah, I was wondering why you were wearing a crown today, Congressman. That's the carbon king crown. Very impressive, actually.
17: Yeah, that is right. Anointed by a Democrat, no less. But, you know, it's just hypocritical. And they don't say anything about it because it would just make too much sense.
0: Yeah, there are international laws here, aren't there? In other words, we share a couple of the Great Lakes with Canada. They can't just pollute Lake Superior. They can't pollute Lake Erie or Lake Ontario, right? There are laws. So why is it they're allowed to pollute our air?
17: Yeah, I wish I knew the case here. I think that's where you see President Trump's and Administrator Zeldin's frustration with the air quality issues that they're causing Americans to suffer through temporarily, not incredibly harmful to human health. But look, our track record over the last 5 decades has been unprecedented. We've reduced nearly 80% of criteria pollutants. These things that people say and claim in certain concentrations impact human health, we've reduced those by 80%. Becoming world leaders in clean air, something that I'm so grateful for the World Cup, bringing in so many people from around the world to our country to get to experience our clean air and clean water, something we're number one in access to clean and safe drinking water, something that millions of women would love to have access to on a daily basis. Yet because of the UN and some of these globalist positions, not allowing money to flow into developing countries, they don't get to experience clean air or clean water. So women today will spend over 200 million hours walking to collect water because of bad climate alarmist globalist policies that keep them in poverty.
0: Yeah. And meanwhile, I mean, forget about these third world nations or developing countries. You know, here in America, if you're in West Virginia in Appalachia, you'd love to start a new coal mine. The coal's there. But we can't open a new coal mine here because of clean air protocols. And meanwhile, we're getting our air polluted by something much worse than a coal mine. So what can we do? The president did suggest that we can increase tariffs to punish them. He called it willful negligence. Is there precedent for that? And will Canada respond to that and say, okay, fine, we'll change our policies?
17: Yeah, I don't know if Canada will respond or not, but what we should do is we should have some cross-border policies where our fire prevention experts work together and to assess situations. We can do this with satellites now. We can tell the moisture. We can look at forests and say, you know, you should probably manage these forests. Hey, look at what we've seen in California. Learn from California's mistakes and do a better job of managing your forest, but really let the experts, the people in the forestry business, the people that have studied forestry, let them be the ones that are doing this, not the bureaucrats, not the elected officials that are there, that are virtue signaling and reacting to a bad situation and doing so in really a bad, in a bad way. So we need to let the experts that actually run the forestry industry, I mean, those are the people that actually maintain our forest and the indigenous people that have been doing it for thousands of years.
0: We're speaking with Representative Jason Isaac, a former congressman, now the founder and CEO of American Energy Institute. Last I checked, lumber is still a huge industry up in Canada. In fact, we're getting a lot of our lumber up there because the lumber industry was shut down because of an owl in Oregon or something. I can't remember exactly why the environmentalists kept us from logging. But you would think it would behoove Canada to have some good forest policies like this. They need their lumber. Does that industry have any say in what's going on here? Because this bad forest management is not good for business for them, is it?
17: No, it's really not. And that's one of the areas that gets threatened. If it's threatened by a fire where they're actively doing forestry and timber work, then they'll come in and they'll work on suppressing an existing fire when you really shouldn't have the fire get out of control like they've seen so far.
0: Yeah. I want you to listen to what Lee Zeldin, or excuse me, I'm sorry, Senator Bernie Moreno of Ohio. He was on Fox News over the weekend, and he was commenting on this issue. Obviously, it's affecting the air quality in the northern Midwest worse than most places in the country. Here's what the senator had to say. Did we get that?
1: If you took every automobile in America off the road for 1 year, we had no cars, no trucks for an entire year. That's about the amount of pollution that is happening during this 2 or 3 week period of time. And it's being dumped onto primarily the Midwest. And when I hear politicians like Carney and Ford say that we should help when they could have avoided this problem, it's disgusting. We're going to put sanctions on them. That means holding their assets, making certain that they don't have visas. We're going to put tariffs, as President Trump talked about it, because we have to make certain that the people who are suffering get compensated. This is an abject.
0: Right there, Congressman Isaac, I mean, sanctions and putting holds on visa. I mean, basically, the senator is saying we need to treat them like they're a terrorist state, like they're, you know, affiliated with Al Qaeda and they're an existential threat to us. Is that going too far?
17: Yeah, well, I understand the frustration, and who knows, maybe there are some policies that need to be put in place because of their negligence in Canada that make it harder for them to come here. I mean, I understand the frustration. We're seeing air quality like we haven't seen in over five decades, especially in that part of the country.
0: Yeah.
17: And it's being impacted by people that have made really bad decisions in Canada. And so, again, I understand the frustration. Canada needs to do a better job. Our Clean Air Act, which we passed five decades ago, has had incredible progress.
0: Yeah.
17: And we discount foreign sources of pollution so that we can allow industry to come here to the United States. But gosh, I mean, this is a little way too much foreign sources of pollution. They need to get under control.
0: We put handcuffs on our industry, our energy industry, for the Clean Air Act, and that's fine. We agreed to it. We voted on it. But what's the point if we're letting this happen? Congressman, thanks for joining us. Appreciate it.
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0: Why did it matter? Because a free nation needs citizens equipped to work, build, steward, and govern themselves. Scripture gives work a sacred weight. In Genesis, God placed man in the garden to work it and to keep it. Proverbs honors the one who works his land. Paul warns against idleness and calls believers to earn their bread. Why does that still matter today? Because education should form capable people under God, not dependent subjects under bureaucracy.
1: Is the volatility of the stock market driving you crazy? 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How do we get growth to get to retirement account? It's simple. Move into gold and silver. 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
4: We have an update on the Save America Act, and Mark Warner, senator from Virginia, caught in a blatant lie. And shockingly, Jonathan Carl of ABC News called him on it in real time. It's fantastic. We'll show that to you in just a sec. But first, starting this new week, I want to thank everyone who helped families in Venezuela receive emergency relief through my partnership with Food for the Poor. 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Food for the Poor, Christian charity who does one thing and one thing only, and they do it better than anyone else. 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So now when you go to LarryOShow.com, you're going to see a brand new banner. It just says, help feed hungry kids. 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Stop hunger. Because hunger doesn't get enough attention. 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I mean, hunger as a daily reality for parents trying to feed their children. 17 nations, Food for the Poor serves all across Latin America and the Caribbean. And families are struggling every single day to put food on their table right here in our hemisphere. 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Only $40 feeds a child for an entire year. 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I've got to hit the cough button a couple of times here. 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And just so you know, those children, those families, when they receive those gifts from you, they know that they're being fed thanks to the generous Christian heart of an American. This is what America is all about. 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Just go to LarryOShow.com, click on that Give Food banner. Thank you for that. We're still continuing to follow the Save America Act, which again has just two very humble suggestions that you need to prove that you're a U.S. citizen when you register to vote. And based on the president's speech last week on Thursday, where he revealed that based on the states that have already participated and showed us their voter rolls, and those are pretty much just red states, we know that over 250,000 non-citizens are registered to vote. Let me say it again, slowly, because you didn't get it on CNN. Over 250,000 non-citizens are registered to vote, and that doesn't include what we know about the state of California, Illinois, New York, or other blue states. That's just the red states that have participated. 250,000. Not to mention all the dead people that are registered to vote. The Save America Act says that you need to prove you're a citizen before you register and that you show an ID when you go to vote. Senator Mark Warner of Virginia was talking about this on ABC News. Watch what happened.
5: No ID to register to vote. Is this something that Democrats should get behind?
6: We have very
5: 80-some percent of Americans, 71% of Democrats say they favor this.
6: You know what? In Virginia, we have voter ID and photo ID. I got to show my...
5: That's actually not the case. I mean, I'm a Virginia voter. You don't need to show a photo ID in Virginia. 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
6: You sign an affidavit.
5: But so it's not required.
6: And those become ballots that if you want to contest later can be contested. 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

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Every 3 minutes, another person falls further into credit card debt, and many credit card companies have nearly doubled their minimum monthly payment. 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

0: car, but they have emergency lights, you get out of their way. Or if they're behind you and they want you to pull over, you pull over. And Margaret Brennan just tried to pull a fast one, and Homeland is too smart to keep it from happening. Back to that one Democrat, the only Democrat who is courageous enough to speak out against Zohra Mamdani. His name's John Fetterman. Here he was.
1: Senator, it complicates things that you've got these very far left candidates winning and socialists now in leadership positions. I mean, you've got the mayor of New York, Zohran Mamdani, threatening that he will have Benjamin Netanyahu arrested if he comes to New York for the UN General UNGA, which is happening in September. What are your thoughts here on Mamdani?
0: We're actually up against it. I didn't know Maria's question was there. He basically mocked Mamdani, called him a tough guy, and told him to focus on New York's problems.
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6: money. With SRN News, I'm Rich Thomason in Washington. Gas prices, which had been declining in recent weeks, now on their way back up, averaging $4 a gallon nationwide, according to AAA. The increase comes as fighting between the U.S. and Iran escalates. The U.S. stepped up attacks on Iran after several American service members in Jordan were killed, and now more U.S. warplanes being dispatched to the Mideast. That revolving door at number 10 Downing Street continues to spin. Prime Minister Keir Starmer declares his work is done. He has resigned. It's now official. Andy Burnham is Britain's new prime minister. They are partying in Spain, celebrating his team's victory over Argentina in the World Cup final. And Congo's health ministry says at least 930 people have now died in that country's Ebola outbreak. Dow futures up 84 points. NASDAQ futures ahead 224. More details, srnnews.com.
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10: In 1862, Abraham Lincoln signed the Morrill Act, helping states create colleges focused on agriculture, mechanics, science, and practical education. The principle was not centralized control, it was opportunity. Lincoln's Morrill Act reminds us that America can support education without surrendering education to Washington. Why did it matter? Because a free nation needs citizens equipped to work, build, steward, and govern themselves. Scripture gives work a sacred weight. In Genesis, God placed man in the garden to work it and to keep it. Proverbs honors the one who works his land. Paul warns against idleness and calls believers to earn their bread. Why does that still matter today? Because education should form capable people under God, not dependent subjects under bureaucracy.
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12: 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Finally, no matter how hard you work, how good you are, sooner or later, bad things are going to happen. How you deal with those bad things will tell your mother and me if we raised a man. That's America.
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13: They expect windy conditions with bands of rain from a tropical storm creating humid weather. The beneficial rain may lead to flash flooding. The high will be 90. Tonight, there will be a little rain from the tropical storm with a low of 80. Tomorrow, anticipate mostly cloudy and humid weather with widely separated thunderstorms in the afternoon. The high will reach 91. That's your AccuWeather forecast. I'm meteorologist Joe Lundberg for AM 860, The Answer.
0: John Solomon is the CEO of Just the News, a friend of this program for many years. Host of John Solomon Reports, that's a podcast that you can pick up on the Salem Podcast Network, and he joins us now because lately he's actually been an advisor. I don't know, what's the title there, John, in terms of the advice you give to the White House right now on certain matters?
14: Yeah, my real title is chairman of the White House Transparency Task Force, and what its job is to do is to just identify, use my role as a journalist, things I know as a journalist, to identify documents that the White House could declassify that would be a benefit to the American public. So President Obama had something similar called the Transparency Task Force back in his day, and I suggested a few months ago that maybe it would be a good time to resurrect that, take the declassification work out of the hands of the agencies, move it to the White House, and get things moving a little quicker. There's lots of things we've been waiting for a long time, and we never get them.
0: Yeah.
14: So this has been a vehicle to get them. And as you saw from last Thursday's speech, we got our first salvo of documents out.
0: Yeah, and it was a treasure trove. And it was funny to see so many journalists complaining that, well, we didn't get an advanced look, and nobody walked us through
14: this. They did.
0: It's amazing. Oh, they did get an advanced look? It's also pretty amazing for them to admit that they can't cover a story unless it's spoon-fed to them.
14: Yeah, well, CBS News, which put that disclaimer on before they carried it, actually got an early set of the documents. So did the New York Times. So did many other news organizations. They didn't disclose that. They just simply ran a propaganda campaign. And it's amazing. Just remarkable, Larry, to look at what President Trump announced, that the Intelligence Committee knew that China stole 220 million voter files here in America. Compare it to the reaction the media had in 21 when Iran stole just 100,000 voter files from one state, or when China stole 40 million votes from Great Britain in 24. When Joe Biden announces these things, it's a national crisis. When Donald Trump announces it, they try to make it look like a conspiracy theory. It's really, really shameful journalism at its worst.
0: John Solomon, can you explain? Because I've heard some people say it was 220 million voter files, voter rolls, voter registration. What exactly were the files on these 220 million Americans, and what can China do with this information?
14: That's a great question. So these are individual voter files, 220 million individual voter files. They include your name, your voting preferences, your address. The non-public versions have your cell phone number and other more personally identifiable and sensitive information. So China begins, much like it did in Great Britain, buying the commercially available data. Everyone can buy data with names and addresses and when you voted. After that, you have to hack to get the good stuff, the stuff that would eventually one day put you in a position to to maybe fake a ballot or cause someone not to be able to vote because you've changed something in their voter file.
0: Right.
14: That escalation occurred between 20 and 22. In 2022, the Chinese, according to the NSA documents, assigned a CNE unit. That's a data exploitation unit. Those are the hackers. They don't go out and buy stuff. They hack, they steal, they cheat. And they began escalating their efforts. And by 2023, the number of voter files, which began with a few tens of millions in 18 states in 2020, had gone to the entire country in 230 million voter files. And by the way, the data you can't buy commercially. And that's how alarmed the CIA and the NSA were. But you know what? They never told the American public. No one told the American public. So we've been sitting with a glass chin of election security for 6 years.
0: Yeah. In fact, I'm looking at some of the documents that came out the Thursday night in conjunction with this speech. In late August 2020, Chinese government had produced a large amount of fraudulent United States driver's licenses that were secretly exported to the United States. Fraudulent driver's license would allow tens of thousands of Chinese students and immigrants sympathetic to the Chinese Communist Party to vote for a U.S. presidential candidate. That is connected directly to all of that other data that they received. This is a huge story, John. Now, it's important to pause for a second.
14: They were going to vote, the candidate they were going to vote for, according to the FBI intelligence that we made public, we put the whole thing out, is Joe Biden.
0: Was Joe Biden.
14: It was a scheme to help Joe Biden. And what happens at that moment, which is, by the way, the wash, rinse, repeat cycle of this six-year period, intel comes in. It comes from a validated source, meaning it's okay to distribute. It goes out for a few hours, and then somebody calls it back. Don't let the rest of the community investigate them. That makes no sense. The idea that you distribute raw but credible intelligence reports is so that the other agencies can find out if it's true. Some secret hand in the FBI grabbed that report, called it back, ordered it to be destroyed, and even though they went back and revalidated the source a second time, they would not let the FBI agents distribute that to the rest of the intelligence community to see if that scheme had occurred. Now, you take the fact that they were sending driver's licenses in with identities after getting access to voter information, it becomes very, very concerning that perhaps China had a bigger scheme going on. We'll never know because the intelligence community didn't do its job.
0: Some journalists, John Solomon, have started connecting these dots, pulled on some threads. Catherine Herridge, formerly of CBS News and before that Fox News, she's an independent journalist. She's been focusing on one person. This is former Deputy Assistant Director for Counterintelligence, Nikki Flores. Is this the person who said in one of these emails, I'm basically running a shadow government across the FBI at this point? Can you illuminate what she meant by that?
14: Well, in the context of the text messages, there's a debate in the FBI about whether the FBI should be telling the rest of the intelligence community about this intel that's coming in, like the Chinese licenses, like the plot to help Joe Biden get fake votes in 2020. Nikki Flores is at a high enough level, she can stop it. And so you see in her text messages, she's complaining every time the FBI tries to put out something to the rest of the intelligence community saying, hey, our confidential human sources see China activating maybe to help Joe Biden. And every time that's going out, a secret hand is grabbing him and pulling him in. And you see, she says in the text messages just before she makes the shadow government that she's catching and killing or capturing these reports and making sure they don't go out unless she approves them going out. So she's sort of the censor of the FBI intelligence community. And in that context, in fact, she drops an F-bomb in one of them saying, I can't believe another one almost got out. And so she's upset that the FBI is doing its job, that it's actually alerting the intelligence agencies. In that context, she says, I'm running a shadow government. The inference being, I've got people watching, and if a report tries to escape to the rest of the intelligence community so they can do their job, I'm going to try to stop it. That's the context of these text messages.
0: Catherine Herridge, by the way, also says that in August of 2020, Nikki Flores is one of the FBI agents that gave Chuck Grassley and Ron Johnson what's called a defensive briefing about Russian disinformation targeting the Biden family. This was thought to be a preemptive strike to keep senators from pursuing the Hunter Biden laptop story before
14: That's
0: the election.
14: Right.
0: And of course, we know, John, that the FBI had possession of that laptop as early as December of 2019. So they knew exactly what was in that laptop and they knew it was genuine.
14: No doubt. That was my reporting back in the early, late 2019, early 2020. They've had it for some time. So, yeah, the Nikki Flores will become more important as America begins to learn more about a thing called Foreign Influence Task Force. It was a device that Ray's FBI created that became the cornerstone of a massive industrial size censorship operation inside the FBI, and by the way, inside other news organizations. So the censorship goes many ways. One of it is, let's shut down people that say Hunter Biden's crap. Let's shut down people that say the laptop is legit. Let's shut down FBI agents who are trying to alert the rest of the intelligence community that the FBI believes China is doing something. It is a hand that is restraining the flow of information that would have been beneficial to the American public and to other intelligence agencies. She sits in that group. The exact role she plays, I think we will learn more in a few weeks when a set of files involving the Round River codename investigation. FBI had four codename investigations that targeted Trump. Crossfire Hurricane, that's Russia. Round River, which is going to be sort of a censorship and speech-driven operation. Arctic Frost, of course. And then they had a fourth one that was focused on some of the early classified document allegations called Plasmic Echo. Round River, I think, will become the most famous of the four when we're done.
0: All right. This is John Solomon. He, of course, with Just the News, and he's currently the chairman of the president's transparency initiative to try to get a lot of these documents out. I've seen you pushing back on a lot of the media agencies and outlets over the course of the last several days who have either ignored this story or downplayed it, said that there's no there. From a journalistic standpoint, I'd love for you to comment on that and sort of tell us the bigger picture, because I hypothesize that part of the reason why the media doesn't want to tell this story is because they're part of this story, John.
14: Yeah, well, that's one of the things you do see in the documents. China seemed to have, according to the NSA intercepts and the CIA intercepts, some friendly journalists that they were trying to pay to keep negative stories about Donald Trump going. We don't know who those journalists are, whether they're American yet, but China clearly saw the media as an extension of its efforts to influence the election. And so now what you're seeing is a dual standard. If Russia and Iran were a big deal when they gained access to voter files, and the media did make a big point of that, if China getting access to Great Britain's files, voter files, was a big deal, it was. The media made it a big deal under Joe Biden. Why isn't it a big deal that Americans' files, by the total of 220 million, were taken by China? The only difference you can find between those two stories, all the circumstances are the same. Publicly available file, hacking, a jeopardy to the system. The only difference is Joe Biden announced one of them, and Donald Trump announced the other. And when Donald Trump announces something, this legacy media has a bias and a derangement that harms its coverage. They look like fools to the American people. They don't know it, but they do. And I have a funny feeling that the president has walked a lot of the media out on a very large limb. And I started to hear a chainsaw firing up over the weekend. I keep an eye on what comes out next. I have a funny feeling the media might be eating some more crow in the next couple of weeks.
0: Tantalizing suggestion, and we will watch it, John. We take it seriously. We've only got a little over a minute left, but the president did not allege that any voting machines had been tampered with or that any votes were changed. That's However, he did reveal that it could happen. They have the capability. Can you pull on that thread a little bit more for us, John? Yeah. What exactly is wrong with the either the voting machines themselves or the counting machines?
14: Since 2020. The CIA, the FBI, the Homeland Security Department, and the NSA have unanimously assessed that our machines could be hacked by one of five foreign powers who have the capability: Russia, China, North Korea, Iran, and Venezuela. In August of 2020, they saw Venezuela hack a machine in an experiment in their own country, not in America. It wasn't deployed during election. But the fact that it went from hypothetical to real in a controlled environment was a red alarm. The American public wasn't told. For 6 years, we've sat with a glass chin knowing that these machines need patches. They need upgrades to their security. Doesn't mean they can't be fixed again. And Mark Wayne Mullen just laid out a plan to fix them. But we, because of silence, because of suppression, because of censorship, we sat for 6 years with a glass chin knowing that our voter files were in China's hands and our machines were vulnerable. All we had to do was tell the American people and fix it. And that's what Donald Trump did on Thursday night.
0: John Solomon, great stuff as always. Always enjoy our conversations, John.
14: And love your show, Larry. Love to listen to you all the time.
0: Appreciate it, brother. We'll have you back. Please give us a heads up on the next round. You're doing great work. John Solomon,
14: thank you, my friend.
0: Folks. John Solomon, Just the News, and he continues to do great work at Just the News, too. 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
4: 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I fought for early childhood education and stood strong for military families and Native American traditions. 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
1: Two quick programming notes here that I want to share with you. First, we've reached a milestone here, and our cruise that we've got coming in November. It's the Salem Town Hall Gulf of America cruise. I don't talk about it here enough, and I should. I need to share it with all of you that you can come on a pleasure cruise with me, a beautiful four-star luxury cruise. It's for 1 week in the Caribbean and the Gulf of America. It'll be myself hosting along with Scott Jennings of CNN and Salem Radio, as well as Mike Gallagher, Kurt Schlichter. Longtime listeners of this program know that Kurt's one of my best friends in the world. And whenever we get together, whether it's on radio or at a restaurant, it's always a party. Well, Kurt's going to be on this cruise with us, senior columnist from Town Hall. And we've reached a milestone where we've locked in a certain number of cruise cabins now. And we've had to release some of those cabins back to the cruise line, Holland America. If you want to join me on this cruise, you still can. You just got to go to LarryCruise.com. 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It'll give you all the information. It's going to be a great cruise. And it's the week after the midterm elections where we'll be celebrating Mike Johnson keeping his majority in the House. And who knows who the majority leader in the Senate might be. I'm not sure John Thune is going to be around in that position much longer. But it's going to be a party, and we're going to have a great time, and we're going to share our love for this country, and we're going to have a daily event where all of us will get together. We're going to do presentations for you. It's going to be very patriotic and a lot of fun and a great vacation right after the election, right before Thanksgiving. Go to LarryCruise.com, LarryCruise.com. And then also, I want to tell you, as we start this new week, thank you so much for helping families in Venezuela receive emergency relief through the partnership we've had with Food for the Poor. 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We're still helping Food for the Poor, but I'm asking another challenge that doesn't get enough attention, hunger. Not hunger as some talking point on a new show, and not hunger as a statistic coming out of the UN. No, hunger as a daily reality for parents trying to feed their children. 17 nations, Food for the Poor serves all across Latin America and the Caribbean, families that are struggling every day to put food on the table. 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And every family, every child who gets food from Food for the Poor, assistance from Food for the Poor, they know that they're getting that assistance because of the generous Christian charitable heart of an American. 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Thank you for that. All right. Big news over the weekend. The Vice President of the United States made an announcement on his social media accounts. It says, "We are excited to announce that our baby boy, Ali Neil Vance, was born this morning. Usha and the baby are happy and healthy, and our kids are overjoyed to meet their little brother." The incredible military doctors and staff members of Walter Reed Medical Center and the White House Medical Unit have been a blessing. We are deeply thankful for all they have done for our family. Well, congratulations, Vice President Vance. It's number four, and I've said it often, number four is a game changer. I remember vividly when my fourth was born. Last one we had four. And number four, it's like one is obviously a miracle. Two, now you got a posse, right? Three, suddenly they outnumber mom and dad. Four, now you're like the Partridge Family. It's huge. It really is a game changer. And it's one of the reasons why I think Vice President Vance is really giving serious thought as to whether he will end up running for president or not. I'm not so sure. That fourth child is definitely a game changer. Cute looking baby, though, too, along with his siblings there posing at the vice president's residence. President Trump put out a statement. Congratulations, perfect baby boy for the wonderful Vance family. Also, Bill Maher has been going through a bit of a political transition. Now, I don't know if I completely believe him, but he's pretending like his vote is up for grabs in the next presidential election, that he is done with the Democrats because they've gone full Marxist. So Take a listen to this. This is Bill Maher speaking with Jonathan Karl on This Week ABC News.
0: Could you see yourself voting for J.D. Vance?
2: Yes. If this is the Democratic side, yes.
1: And he goes on to expand exactly what that means. If this is the Democratic side, what do you mean by that?
2: So I'm not living in communist America. I mean, I know the talking point is that, well, it's not communism, it's socialism. Okay, I've read the quotes from the DSA platform, from their own mouths. Don't tell me I'm not seeing what I am seeing.
1: Yep, that's the state of affairs right now. And thinking people, say what you will about Bill Maher, and he can often be a pretty odious individual, but he's got a head on his shoulders. He is a thinking person. And right now, the Democrats, they're torn. They love all of the attention, the excitement, the organizing, the political activity, and yes, the donations they're getting from all of these white, left-wing, college-educated, quasi-Marxists who think that they're helping people who are less fortunate than themselves, but they're actually just putting their liberal arts degree to work and trying to see in real time here in America if their theory that they learned about from their Marxist professor could actually work. And spoiler alert, it can't. Democrats might go down that path, but they risk losing people like Bill Maher. It'll be fascinating to see how that works out. When it comes to supplements, two things matter most: that it works and that you can trust it. 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
5: That's RN News. I'm Rich Thomason in Washington. Britain's new prime minister says politicians need to be better. Andy Burnham delivering his first speech as Britain's leader, promising a circuit breaker for a system that he says has taken wrong turns since the 80s. Earlier at Buckingham Palace, King Charles met with outgoing Prime Minister Keir Starmer.
6: In a statement, the palace said the king was, quote, graciously pleased to accept Starmer's resignation. Starmer was accompanied by his wife, Victoria. Keir Starmer served 2 years as the sixth British prime minister since Brexit, after such notable figures as Margaret Thatcher, Tony Blair, Boris Johnson, and David Cameron, who stepped down immediately following the Brexit vote. Andy Burnham has officially become the seventh prime minister in a decade after accepting assent from King Charles at Buckingham Palace.
5: Correspondent Bernie Bennett. The United States and Iran continue trading fire as their conflict escalates following the deaths of several American service members in Jordan.
7: U.S. Secretary of State Marco Rubio spoke to reporters at Joint Base Andrews Sunday.
8: We're going to continue to respond if the door opens to diplomacy. If the guys that want to do something productive for Iran win and take control of that system or take control of the negotiations, that'll be a very positive development. That's not where we are tonight, unfortunately.
7: The latest attacks again show how the U.S. and Iran have inched closer to an all-out war, as last month's interim deal, meant to permanently end the fighting, has crumbled. Shipping traffic in the Strait of Hormuz has also largely stalled. I'm Haya Punjwani.
5: Ukraine has launched more than 400 drones toward Moscow, according to the city's mayor. The attack comes after Russia targeted Kiev and other Ukrainian cities with ballistic missiles. On Wall Street, ahead of this morning's opening bell, the Dow futures 118 points higher. NASDAQ futures are up 257 points. This is SRN News. An Egyptian Christian pays the price.
9: The courts have sentenced Augustino Samaan to 5 years at hard labor for posting videos on YouTube that compared the beliefs of Christianity with those of Islam. The case illustrates the plight of Christians in Egypt, where they make up just 10% of the population. While the Egyptian government rarely appears on any list of the worst persecutors in the world, it still places restrictions on the religious freedom and free expression of anyone who is not a Muslim. Michael Harrington reporting.
5: Soon, half of all American school kids will live in states that offer public money for a private education. Texas is the latest state to join in, budgeting $1 billion to spend this fall on private and religious school scholarships, as well as homeschooling expenses. Next year, the federal government will start encouraging private school scholarships in states that have never offered them before. Growing number of parents want to pull their kids from the public schools over a variety of issues. This is SRN News. Presenting the World Cup trophy to Spain, President Trump contends that Spain isn't the only World Cup winner.
10: The real victor of the world's premier soccer tournament is the U.S. From the start, this year's World Cup faced challenges and backlash, including over its migration policies and high ticket prices. Mr. Trump stirred controversy by intervening in a referee decision on a red card. However, despite tensions with co-hosts Canada and Mexico, the World Cup event largely considered successful.
5: Correspondent Andrew Stewart says Spain won the World Cup after defeating Argentina 1-0 in yesterday's final at MetLife Stadium in New Jersey. Gas prices have jumped to an average $4 a gallon once again as the U.S. and Iran launch more attacks. According to AAA, the national average for a gallon of regular gasoline is now back at $4, price a year ago, $3.14. More details, srnnews.com.
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14: In 1862, Abraham Lincoln signed the Morrill Act, helping states create colleges focused on agriculture, mechanics, science, and practical education. The principle was not centralized control, it was opportunity. Lincoln's Morrill Act reminds us that America can support education without surrendering education to Washington. Why did it matter? Because a free nation needs citizens equipped to work, build, steward, and govern themselves. Scripture gives work a sacred weight. In Genesis, God placed man in the garden to work it and to keep it. Proverbs honors the one who works his land. Paul warns against idleness and calls believers to earn their bread. Why does that still matter today? Because education should form capable people under God, not dependent subjects under bureaucracy.
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15: 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You get out of life what you put into it. 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Finally, no matter how hard you work, how good you are, sooner or later, bad things are going to happen. How you deal with those bad things will tell your mother and me if we raised a man. That's America.
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17: Today will be windy with bands of rain from a tropical storm, making it a humid day. The beneficial rain may lead to flash flooding. Expect a high of 90 tonight. There will be a little more rain from the tropical storm with a low of 80. Tomorrow will bring mostly cloudy skies and humidity with widely separated thunderstorms in the afternoon. The high temperature will reach 91. Tomorrow night, it will be clear to partly cloudy and warm with a low of 81. That's your AccuWeather forecast. I'm meteorologist Joe Lundberg for AM 860. The answer.
3: 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From the wild world of D.C. politics to America's culture clash, brace yourself for the reality check you've been waiting for. 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
18: Well, happy Monday. What a weekend, huh? Lots of breaking news today. We have had the U.S. service members who were killed in the war in with Iran identified over the weekend. There's one of the killed soldiers, one of the hero soldiers, is a young private, a woman from Carrollton, Texas. That, of course, is horrific news. Americans are getting impatient over the war with Iran. Gas prices now are back up over $4 a gallon nationally. That's said to be the big benchmark for people in terms of making decisions about their lives. I have to believe that President Trump is feeling the pressure, feeling the heat. He seems frustrated. I think he is absolutely relieved that we are obliterating their ability to have a nuclear weapon. But at some point, we're going to have to make some bold decisions about what's going to happen next. Two soldiers killed, a third likely dead. I believe the third soldier has already been identified. That brings, I think, the total to American casualties of American casualties in Iran to 17. We're going to have to just muddle through this and figure out what the solutions are going to be. We'll tackle that as well. Meanwhile, on a lighter note, over the weekend, the Odyssey was front and center on social media. I got involved in some fun online. If you don't know what I mean, check out my X account. You'll see what I mean. Everybody got kind of into a scam or a joke about paid influencers endorsing the movie because nobody else likes it. The debate about the movie is that it's apparently real woke. Helen of Troy is black. Ellen Page is in it, a trans person. And so that just has poisoned the well for a lot of people, but plenty of people are going to see it and they love it. Say it's epic, it's a masterpiece, and that's from people that I know and trust, and they're not lefties, conservatives who are loving it. I think Ben Shapiro called it a masterpiece. I haven't seen it yet because strangely enough, you can't get tickets. So it's selling like gangbusters. And people can bitch and moan about it all they want. It's selling. It's winning at the box office. And that's all that really matters. Maybe all the buzz is helping it. And I've got to dive into something with you that just, it blows my mind. For many, many years, for as long as I've known Minnesota, everybody acknowledges that the Minnesota Star Tribune is a real hard left progressive rag. Okay, it's just basically an arm of the Democrat Party. Everybody knows that. I get it. We all get it. We get that it's run by lefties. It's in lefty territory. Everybody gets that, right? Nothing to see here. And last week, we spent a lot of time on the degeneracy of Tim Walz, doubling down on his decision to pardon a child rapist in order for the child rapist not to be deported. We spent a lot of time scratching our heads, wondering how could a governor be so cruel, so evil, so sick? Because again, he doubled down. The community's not made safer if we deport a child rapist. How are kids safer if we deport a child rapist? You got to ask that question? You got big problems. You need somebody to draw a map for you, Governor Tim Walz, over how a community is made safer if you remove a child rapist? You're honestly asking, this guy admitted to raping this child over a period of 2 years. And Walz, of course, infamously said, we shouldn't judge people by their worst day. Okay, so the guy is nuts. The guy is a sicko. The guy is twisted and evil and wrong. Along comes the Minnesota Star Tribune. They wanted to follow up on the controversy. You know how they did so? Are you sitting down? The Minnesota Star Tribune, biggest newspaper in the state, gave a cheers to Tim Walz for standing by his pardon of a convicted child rapist. I'm not kidding you. Minnesota's largest paper has managed to find a way to somehow bring up January 6th and cheer for Tim Walz's decision to pardon a convicted, admitted child rapist and stand by the pardon. I'm going to read this from the Minnesota Star Tribune. This is not satire. I give you my word, this actually happened. And I quote, cheers to Governor Tim Walz. The governor refused to back down from his vote to pardon a Hmong man. Hmong is, it's not Hmong, but it's spelled Hmong. That's the community that has largely populated Minnesota, the Hmong community. The governor refused to back down from his vote to pardon a Hmong man convicted of felony sexual assault in 2006. It's significant that Tao Lu Vang needed only 2 of 3 votes from the State Board of Pardons, but he received unanimous support. In addition to Walz, the board includes Attorney General Keith Ellison and State Supreme Court Justice Natalie Hudson. Before her vote, the chief cited the letter of support for Vang submitted by the assault survivor. As if that matters. Oh, the 10-year-old child rapist victim likes the guy? Okay, so what? Also, says the Minnesota Star Tribune, Vang had not committed additional crimes in the past 2 decades. Well, real that we know of. How do you know? Child rapists and pedophiles are notorious repeat offenders. Oh, but the Minnesota Star Tribune says, hey, his record's clean. The Pardons Board makes weighty, life-changing decisions after studying the cases and history. In this case, Vang's pardon made him a political punching bag. A political punching bag? No, people are mortified that your governor and your attorney general and this judge would give a pardon to a child rapist. Secretary of State Marco Rubio, the article, the editorial goes on to say, deported him to Laos. Vang's actions 20 years ago were awful, but so were the violent protests at the U.S. Capitol on January 6, 2021, and those folks received presidential pardons of the deportation, Walz said, and by just picking them up and taking them out with no due process, it just seems unfair. Cheers to Walz for standing behind the pardon. Good Lord. Hey, Minnesota, that's your largest newspaper. I'm telling you this, and the reason it's important is this is not limited to one freak like Tim Walz. This is systemic in the Democrat Party. This is who they are. This is where they've landed. They're now cheering on the pardoning of convicted child rapists. They're the party of violence, political violence, sexual violence, assault, chaos, anti-law enforcement. This is today's Democrats. So what are you going to do November 3rd, huh? You've got a choice. Welcome into the Mike Gallagher Show. I want you to join me. 1-800-655-MIKE. 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One number does it all. 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Let me know what you think about the Minnesota Star Tribune's defense, spirited, enthusiastic support of Governor Tim Walz and his decision. Holy cow. 800-655-MIKE. I hope you join us. Last night I owned a land and slam, and so I wish that I could stay.
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18: Am I being unfair when I brand the Democrat Party the party of political violence and the defense of child rapists? Do you think that's a bridge too far? For Minnesota's largest paper, The Minnesota Star Tribune. And yes, it is the Minnesota Star Tribune. They rebranded a couple of years ago. It's no longer the Minneapolis Star Tribune. It's the Minnesota Star Tribune. Giving cheers to Tim Walz for defending his pardon of a convicted child rapist. You don't think that paper reflects all the values of today's Democratic Party? You don't think that paper stands by the platform, the ideas of all the wacky, lunatic, far-left radical progressives who are running that party now? This is the party. This is the party. This is the party of

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3: Well, that's our news. I'm Rich Thomason in Washington. Gas prices, which had been declining in recent weeks, now on their way back up, averaging $4 a gallon nationwide, according to AAA. The increase comes as fighting between the U.S. and Iran escalates. The U.S. stepped up attacks on Iran after several American service members in Jordan were killed, and now more U.S. warplanes being dispatched to the Mideast. That revolving door at number 10 Downing Street continues to spin. Prime Minister Keir Starmer declares his work is done. He has resigned. It's now official. Andy Burnham is Britain's new prime minister. They are partying in Spain, celebrating his team's victory over Argentina in the World Cup final. And Congo's health ministry says at least 930 people have now died in that country's Ebola outbreak. Dow futures up 84 points. NASDAQ futures ahead 224. More details, srnnews.com.
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9: Today will be windy with bands of rain from a tropical storm bringing humid conditions. This beneficial rain may lead to flash flooding with a high of 90. Tonight, expect a little more rain from the tropical storm with a low of 80. Tomorrow will be mostly cloudy and humid with widely separated thunderstorms in the afternoon and a high of 91. Tomorrow night will be clear to partly cloudy and warm with a low of 81. That's your AccuWeather forecast. I'm meteorologist Joe Lundberg for AM 860, The Answer.

0: That just gives me chills. I mean, just Bieber, an acoustic guitar, and what a seemingly hushed stadium, listening to that spiritual anthem, Everything Hallelujah. With that in my heart, and hopefully on your heart as well, starting today, we have a brand new banner up at MikeOnline.com through our partnership with Food for the Poor. I want to thank everybody who helped the Venezuelan families through the earthquake. And I'm asking you to think about another challenge that never gets enough attention, hunger. Not hunger is just a talking point, not hunger is a number, but hunger is a daily reality for parents who are trying to feed their kids. In 17 nations, Food for the Poor is serving all across Latin America and the Caribbean. Families are struggling every day to put food on the table. 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You can literally change the life. You can actually save the life of a child. $40 feeds a child for a whole year. $80 gives the same blessing to two kids. 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Hewitt's going to be in a grumpy mood because right now, my audience is tied with his. 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Let's blow the doors off this campaign with Food for the Poor. Thank you very, very, very much. Doug's in Minneapolis. Doug, what's it feel like to have a governor like Tim Walz and a paper like the Minnesota Star Tribune in your community?
1: Extremely frustrating.
0: I can imagine.
1: Hard to tolerate. And praise to Justin Bieber, too, for that.
0: Wasn't that great? We kind of need that, don't we?
1: We need prayer. We need lots of prayer.
0: You bet we do. All right. Good to talk to you. Thank you, sir. I appreciate it very much. 800-655-MIKE. We got an extension on being able to hold staterooms for our big Gulf of America cruise. Go to MikeOnline.com. You want to join us? We're setting sail November the 14th. We've got several hundred people already signed up to join us. It's going to be a blast. We're on the Eurodam. Scott Jennings, Larry O'Connor, Kurt Schlichter, Jennifer Horn, and yours truly. Nothing like being on a ship full of like-minded patriots, and we're going to have a blast. Go to MikeOnline.com to get details on the Gulf of America cruise. Coming up, what in the world's going on in South Carolina? Let me tell you about the bizarre turn of events as a result of the death of Lindsey Graham. We're going to have one of the leading candidates, Congressman Ralph Norman from South Carolina, is going to join us, and we'll give you the whole explanation of that bizarre situation coming up.
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8: With SRN News, I'm Rich Thomason in Washington. President Trump says the latest U.S. attacks on Iran were carried out in honor of several American service members killed over the weekend. They died when Iran attacked a U.S. base in Jordan. The BBC's Yolande Nell.
9: The U.S. has reportedly begun sending more warplanes to the Middle East, even as the Secretary of State, Marco Rubio, has said Washington remains open to a diplomatic solution. The U.S. Central Command said that its overnight targets included Iranian military command centers and missile and drone launch sites. Iranian media reported explosions in several cities. Later, Kuwait said it was intercepting hostile Iranian drone attacks and warning sirens sounded in Bahrain.
8: Two of the American service members killed have been identified by U.S. Central Command. They are 25-year-old First Lieutenant Tyler Fian of Hawaii and 19-year-old Private Isabella Gonzalez of Texas. Gas prices have risen, now a national average of $4 a gallon, according to AAA. Posting on Truth Social, President Trump writes that Republicans should add Iran to the Russian sanctions bill. The president has presented the World Cup trophy to Spain. The Spaniards defeated Argentina in the World Cup final at New Jersey's MetLife Stadium. Congratulations, Mr. and Mrs. Vance. It's a boy.
10: The second couple announced the birth of their newborn son on social media on Sunday. Alec Neil Vance is the first child born to a sitting vice president in more than 150 years. Alec joins older Vance siblings Ewan, Vivek, and Mirabel. The vice president's growing family is in keeping with his passionate advocacy for Americans to have more children.
8: And that's correspondent Andrew Stewart reporting. On Wall Street, the Dow is up 163 points, the NASDAQ 257 points higher. This is SRN News. Focus on the Family is looking for a new leader.
11: President Jim Daly says he'll be stepping down soon, triggering a nationwide search for his replacement. Daly tells the Christian Post, quote, "It's good to get new faces, new energy, younger leadership in to speak to the 30-40-somethings now about what they're facing with marriage and parenting. I'm going to be turning 65. It's time to start looking for the next generation leadership." Daly took over for ministry founder James Dobson in 2005. Michael Harrington reporting.
8: The debate over in vitro fertilization is intensifying in the U.S. and inside the pro-life movement. IVF commonly involves trying to create multiple embryos because success is never guaranteed. If unused, those embryos can be frozen, discarded, donated to research, or donated to another fertility patient. In the eyes of many pro-life activists, those frozen embryos are already children, and their destruction is murder. This is SRN News. The life of an outstanding female athlete has been cut short.
12: Authorities say a rising pro boxer who was riding her bike on a country road in Texas is dead after a motorist drove by her, stopped, and then reversed into her. Brazos County Sheriff's Office says 26-year-old Hannah Rapp was riding with another person when she was hit. Authorities say 31-year-old Charles Medina passed Rapp before stopping and then reversing. Investigators aren't sure what the motive may have been, but was arrested and charged with manslaughter. Rapp was considered one of the top new female boxers in America. Jason Walker reporting.
8: Andy Burnham is the UK's new prime minister, succeeding the wildly unpopular Keir Starmer. Burnham, the only candidate for Labour Party leader, is the UK's seventh prime minister since 2016. He's former mayor of Greater Manchester. More details, srnnews.com.
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19: Today, expect windy conditions with bands of rain from a tropical storm creating humid weather. The beneficial rain may lead to flash flooding. The high will be 90. Tonight, there will be a little rain from the tropical storm with a low of 80. Tomorrow, anticipate mostly cloudy and humid weather with widely separated thunderstorms in the afternoon. The high will reach 91. That's your AccuWeather forecast. I'm meteorologist Joe Lundberg for AM 860, The Answer. The
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21: From the wild world of D.C. politics to America's culture clash, brace yourself for the reality check you've been waiting for. 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
0: It's a sad day in America. The Pentagon has identified First Lieutenant Tyler James Feehan, 25 years old, of Hawaii, and Private Isabella Gonzalez, 19, of Carrollton, Texas, as the two soldiers who were killed in Jordan. The third is, the remains have been found. Three have been killed now. The death toll for American servicemen and women is 17 in this war with Iran. It's callous and cruel for me to point out that many believe that these casualties are part of the price of going to war. We had hoped that there wouldn't be any American casualties. And yet, Americans are waiting for a resolution. It's difficult. It's complicated. Gosh, there's so much drama involving why we're in this war, many don't accept the pretty plausible explanation that President Trump wanted to prevent these zealots from obtaining a nuclear weapon. Others say Israel dragged us into this war. J.D. Vance is in all kinds of hot water for his interview with Joe Rogan. We haven't even touched on that yet. Last week, he sat down with the popular podcaster and essentially said, look, I understand people questioning the role of Israel in our foreign policy, which is pretty much essentially my position. I support Israel strongly, wholeheartedly, enthusiastically. But because you question their role in our foreign affairs, you shouldn't be branded an anti-Semitic bigot. People go howler monkey if anybody raises an eyebrow. I have to say, I guess I understand defending Israel, considering what they've been through, but it strikes me that a lot of this conversation, this national conversation we're having, has kind of gone off the rails. Gas now over $4 a gallon nationally. People are frustrated. I'm sure President Trump and the administration, frustrated. What happens next? What happens in this South Carolina Senate race to fill the seat that was held by U.S. Senator Lindsey Graham? That's a strange situation because it was believed that Darlene, Lindsey Graham's sister, would be the temporary placeholder until established Republican candidates could duke it out in another primary and go up against the Democrat in the November election. Well, suddenly President Trump sort of did an about-face and now is endorsing Darlene to be the permanent senator from South Carolina, succeeding her late brother. And people are fired up about that. It's kind of an odd, the whole thing about this, so much is about South Carolina and President Trump has been a little awkward. He endorsed Pamela Evatt, the lieutenant governor, as to run for governor, who was running for governor, and gave her his endorsement. And then when it looked like Alan Wilson was going to best her in the polls, then he did a co-endorsement. Turned around and endorsed both Pamela Evatt and Alan Wilson. Kicked her to the curb, of course. Alan Wilson wins big in that race. So how does this play out, and what does it mean for the future of the U.S. Senate? This is an important Senate seat. South Carolina is an important state on the national stage. And in many ways, South Carolina feels like my home. Spent a lot of time there, continue to go back and forth to the upstate of South Carolina quite frequently, and I'm going to be headed to South Carolina next week to attend the funeral of Senator Lindsey Graham in Pickens, South Carolina. And we'll be broadcasting from the studios of 98.9 WORD, the voice of the Carolinas. Well, how does it play out? Let's find out with Ralph Norman, who many believe should be Lindsey Graham's successor. He is a rock-solid conservative congressman from the Palmetto State, and Congressman Norman is believed to be the perfect successor to Lindsey. We're going to see what he has to say about it all because he has graciously agreed to join us for a few minutes. I believe he's traveling. He's going to join us from an airport lounge on the phone, but we hope to connect with Congressman Ralph Norman to try to get the lay of the land of this bizarre situation unfolding in South Carolina. That and a whole lot more coming up here on this Monday episode of the Mike Gallagher Show in the Relief Factor Studios. We're glad you're here. Now it's up to me to bow out gracefully. Speaking, of course, of South Carolina, you know my dear friend Joey Hudson, my permanent guest host. He's the early morning host on 98.9 WORD, and he and Peggy are in love with Rough Greens as much as everybody else. Look, we all love our dogs. We all want to keep them around for as long as possible, but you shouldn't be feeding them dead kibble. 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
0: The unexpected death of Senator Lindsey Graham has put that important Senate seat up for grabs, essentially, and a lot of strange things have evolved since his untimely passing. And as I said a moment ago, it seems if you're looking at social media, the guy who's kind of the rock star of South Carolina politics, he's a rock solid conservative. I've known him, covered him for years, saw him a couple months ago over at the big Freedom Farm Fest event at the Hudson Farm. Congressman Ralph Norman joins us because many believe this is the guy who should be the successor to the late Senator Lindsey Graham. Congressman Ralph Norman, welcome to the show. I know you're traveling. We very much appreciate you carving out a few minutes for us here on the Mike Gallagher Show. How are you?
4: Doing fine. Always glad to be on your show, Mike.
0: You bet, sir. And first of all, our condolences over the loss of Senator Graham. I know you knew him for years. Just such a shock, and I know the entire state just still kind of can't quite believe it. And then here we go again. Everybody thought that the political process was sort of just all headed for the November election, but now this seat is up for grabs. Tell us, first of all, why you decided to throw your hat in the ring and your decision and your thought process behind, vying for Senator Graham's seat.
4: Well, again, Mike, like you mentioned, it's such a shock that Lindsey's not here. You know, you think Lindsey would live kind of like Strom Thurmond. I mean, he's been there, elected in 2002, 24 years, and so a sad day. No, when I see what's going on in this country, Mike, with conservatism, it begins and ends with the Senate, which is blocking so many things. Sure. And what I want to do, and I will do because I've got a conservative record to back it up, is to get this thing back on track. And it starts with promoting and being very vocal about America First, securing the border, helping law enforcement, returning tax dollars to the citizens. And then right behind that is the SAVE Act, which is very simple. It verifies that you can only vote in elections when you are a citizen of this country and you have ID to prove it. And to do that, we've got to nuke the filibuster. I will do all of these things. And I'm the only one that's got the name recognition. I've got the high ratings from Heritage USA to Club for Growth, all of them. But I don't just talk the talk. I walk the walk. And it couldn't come at a better time at the Senate, which is stalling and stopping everything the House is doing. And now's the time to do it.
0: It's a lot of excitement over your candidacy. Ralph Norman for Senate.com is your website, Ralph Norman for Senate.com. If you'd like to help Congressman Norman out and support his efforts. I don't want to put you on the spot. This is a little awkward, but I have to ask you. It was believed that Lindsey's sister, Darlene, would be a sort of a placeholder. She'd be in that seat temporarily just until established politicians like yourself could vie for the seat. Now President Trump came along and endorsed her to be the permanent replacement for Senator Graham. I'm a little confused because I thought he liked Russell Fry. Russell Fry now has also, he's the Myrtle Beach area congressman. He's entering the Republican primary to replace the late Senator Lindsey Graham. Look, Ralph, known you a long time. What in the world's going on here? It's a little hard to follow the bouncing ball.
4: Well, it is. And, Mark Sanford is expected to get in. Nancy Mace is expected to get in. I don't mind the competition. I mean, Darlene, I wish every American could have been in the Senate when she took the oath and sat in the seat that Lindsey had sat in for 24 years. That's fine. I called President Trump, asked for his endorsement, and he decided to go with Darlene. So we'll see how that plays out. As far as Russell Fry, I think he announced today. I like Russell, but it's disingenuous for him to file for two seats. The people in Myrtle Beach are going to be without a rep for eight months. And if you want Akeem Jeffries in the speaker's position, that's what's going to happen. South Carolina, if he wins this race, Mike, then there will not be a Republican nominee and the Democrat will take over. And we can't let that happen. Russell is letting his political ambitions get ahead of him. And I would never do that to the country, regardless of the office. But that being said, it's going to be a competitive primary, competitive next 2.5-3 weeks. I welcome it. The people have been great to me.

0: Mike Gallagher.
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5: With SRN News, I'm Rich Thomason in Washington. President Trump says the latest U.S. attacks on Iran were carried out in honor of several American service members who were killed over the weekend. They died when Iran attacked a U.S. base in Jordan. Gas prices now averaging $4 a gallon, that according to AAA, that's a national average. Posting on Truth Social, President Trump writes that Republicans should add Iran to the Russian sanctions bill. The president has presented the World Cup trophy to Spain. The Spaniards defeated Argentina in the World Cup final, New Jersey's MetLife Stadium. Vice President Vance and Second Lady Usha have welcomed their fourth child, their son, Alec Neil Vance, the first child born to a sitting vice president in more than 150 years. The opening bell sounding on Wall Street. Just ahead of the bell, the Dow futures up 72. This is SRN News.
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13: Today will be windy with bands of rain from a tropical storm, making it a humid day. The beneficial rain may lead to flash flooding. Expect a high of 90 tonight. There will be a little more rain from the tropical storm with a low of 80. Tomorrow will bring mostly cloudy skies and humidity with widely separated thunderstorms in the afternoon. The high temperature will reach 91. Tomorrow night it will be clear to partly cloudy and warm with a low of 81. That's your AccuWeather forecast. I'm meteorologist Joe Lundberg for AM 860. The Answer.

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1: 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A great anecdote to the mainstream media. From Texas to Florida, tomorrow night, Sarasota, Hugh Hewitt, Mike Gallagher, cage match. We're going to have fun. Now, we're friends, but we don't always agree. He is admittedly a Washington insider. I'm not. He's a great guy, but kind of an establishment Republican type. I'm not. And it's going to be a lively evening of conversation. Great food at Der Dutchman Restaurant and Bakery in Sarasota. The doors open at 5. We'll have dinner at 5:30. The main event starts at 6. It's going to be a wonderful evening. It's called Freedom Forum 250. Mike Gallagher and Hugh's mad at me because I'm not picking up at the airport tomorrow. Can't help it. I got things to do. He can Uber over like the rest of us. What am I? Driving Miss Daisy? And he's already said, I'm going to run this show. I'm control of the agenda. Well, won't he be surprised? This is my state. Hey, Sarasota, it's our town. Tampa Bay, St. Pete, Clearwater. We are going to have a great time. There's going to be a VIP meet and greet available as well. It's more than an event. It's a great feeling to be with plenty of fellow patriots. Reserve your seats today. Just go to AM or go to theanswersarasota.com, and I'll see you tomorrow night, 6 p.m. Mike Gallagher and Hugh Hewitt on stage together at Der Dutchman Restaurant and Bakery. And I've been there. It's great food, great atmosphere. 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Again, for tickets, go to theanswersarasota.com. There are some seats and tickets remaining. I hope to see you in person. TheAnswerSarasota.com. 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All right, let's try to make heads or tails of what's going on, because I'm confused. I just had a text message. Good point. Good point. I don't know. I mean, President Trump wants to get involved in South Carolina politics. That's his call. And he's pretty good at the political battles that happen, that rage on in our country. But it's been strange. His decisions about South Carolina, first endorsing Pam Evatt, then co-endorsing Alan Wilson, which basically was the kiss of death for her politically. I thought he was endorsing Russell Fry for Lindsey's seat. Now he's endorsing her sister. And I'm not trying to be disrespectful in any way, shape, or form. If you think I am, let me just apologize. We don't know really anything about Darlene Graham Nordone. Not a thing. It's a great story. He adopted her when they lost their parents at an early age. He raised her. He mentored her. It's a great story. But she has no experience whatsoever. None. She's very big about helping the disabled. She's very big into wonderful things, but she's never been a city councilman. Now, look, maybe that's what people of South Carolina want. I don't know. I'd be a little reluctant to pull the lever for her. What about you? Let's find out. Let's find out what you think around the country. You don't have to be in South Carolina to join us in this conversation. I hope you do. 800-655-MIKE. 800-655-6453. Let's start with Lisa in South Carolina. Hey, Lisa, how are you today?
2: Hey, Mike, first-time caller.
1: Welcome. Love first-time callers, and I appreciate your kind words. Glad to have you on board. What do you make of all this, Lisa?
2: Okay, living in South Carolina, look, I love Trump. Trump is the bomb. He really is, but bad decision because I love the fact that it's Lindsey Graham's sister stepping in until January 3rd, and that's all it should be. We know nothing about her. We know nothing about her political, her politics, her thinking. No. We need somebody who's been in there, who's going to fight, who's going to be part of America First, and that's Ralph Norman. I love that man. I voted for him. I want him in that seat. We need strong Freedom Caucus Republicans in there.
1: I happen to agree with you. I think you're right on the money, Lisa. Great to hear from you. Let's see what others have to say. 800-655-MIKE. Here's a text message from Joe in Traveler's Rest. Mike, check out where Darlene Graham Nordone got her master's degree, South Carolina State University. That's the historically black college in South Carolina. Is that revealing? Who knows? I don't know. I mean, that's an interesting question, and that's an interesting, interesting issue. Not sure going to a black college, if you're a white sister of Lindsey Graham, necessarily makes you a progressive. Thanks to Joe and Traveler's Rest for that text. Christine's in South Carolina. Christine, welcome aboard. How are you?
3: I'm good. How are you?
1: I'm good. I'm just kind of confused. You South Carolinians, you sure keep things lively.
3: Oh, yeah. Well, I don't agree with appointing her to fill Lindsey's seat.
1: You think it's a bad idea?
3: Yes, sir, I do. I think that we should be allowed to vote for who we want and not have someone appointed that we don't want to vote for.
1: Well, don't forget.
3: I vote for Lindsey.
1: Wait. Hey, time out. I want to make sure everybody understands this. You're still going to get to vote. Just because Trump has endorsed her doesn't mean that she gets the job. She's still going to have to be in the primary with everybody else.
3: Yes, sir. I understand. Yep. I just wonder what's going on behind the scenes. That's all. I mean, it's
1: kind of smacks of cronyism, doesn't it? It's just odd. The whole thing is really kind of crazy. And I will tell you, as a part-time South Carolinian, as it were, and you know how much I love the place, I happen to believe that the voters need to be the ones to decide. And look, I like that Ralph Norman, but there's not a whole lot of those slate of candidates I won't like. And my position, as I learned the hard way years ago, I'm not going to lean in and prefer one candidate over another. You may know who I like, but you get to decide. You need to decide. And you've got a couple of weeks before the primary to make that call. It's just strange that I wonder what President Trump, what's behind that decision. Anybody know? And I'm going to tell you this, as somebody who spends a lot of time on social media, too much, in fact, I have to confess, the pushback over Darlene Graham Nordone is massive. At least online, and what I'm hearing, there are not a whole lot of people enthusiastic about Darlene Graham Nordone. Now, here's the other thing, though, the dynamic that comes into play, which is fascinating. Mention Lindsey Graham over the last 5 years, there's pushback against him. He was never going to lose re-election. He was going to be there as long as he felt he wanted to be there, it seemed. So maybe that's the Graham mantra in South Carolina. 800-655-MIKE. David's in Greenville. Hi, David. How are you, sir?
4: Hey, I'm doing very well. Doing very well. I'm 65 years old, been born and raised in Greenville, and his sister does not be in that seat. Because, in fact, she does not have the background of anything. That's the way I feel about it. And I can't wait to vote, get the right one in. Because Lindsey Graham has been a thorn in our back for all these years.
1: Who do you like in the seat?
4: Well, the top two is going to be the one. I do like Lynch if he wins in there. Lynch. And the other one, I do like him more than anybody, to be honest.
1: Gotcha. So, and who else was the second one?
4: They have to be Ralph. I think he'll be good for it right now.
1: Yeah, gotcha. Yeah, I forgot to mention Mark Lynch. Mark Lynch is very popular as well in South Carolina. We'll see, and he's... Look, they all... It's so weird. They, as I said to Congressman Norman a few minutes ago, they all thought they were going to put this to bed for a while, and now here we go again. It's strange. Anthony's in Greenville. Hi, Anthony. Welcome to the show.
5: Hey, Mike, long-time listener, first-time caller. Been listening to you since the Rust Castle day. Love your show.
1: Oh, thank you, Anthony. I appreciate that so much. Thank you very much.
5: You're welcome. I just wanted
1: Let me ask you, wait a minute. I wonder what Russ would be saying about all this. You know he'd be having a field day.
5: Oh, my goodness. I think he'd be saying a lot of things that you're saying.
1: Well, I'd like to think that. He was a great man.
5: Yeah, he was. Well, listen, I just wanted to call and say I totally agree with your view on siblings not necessarily holding the same views, because I got to tell you, I've got a sister who is just over-the-top liberal. I do not see how we even came out of the same womb. But
1: Same here.
5: Yeah. And our parents held conservative views, so I don't see how that happened. But yes, definitely an unknown entity here with Lindsay's sister. I'm sure a nice person, but I'm afraid to go down that road. In looking at the current field, just like with everything, there's pros and cons to each one. I probably could pull the lever for Ralph Norman, if not for his endorsement of Nikki Haley over Trump. In 2024, I think that showed a tremendous amount of a lack of judgment, quite frankly.
1: You know, and I remember that, and he defended that decision because, look, he said, I'm loyal to her. She was loyal to me. We're friends. We've known each other a long time, and he got a lot of flack for that. But, look, you're not going to be able to look at anybody that's got a spotless record. There's going to be, unless you're Darlene Graham Norman and you don't have a record. So there's nothing to scrutinize. A lot of text messages pouring in. Minnesota, is this a parallel to Liz and Dick Cheney? They certainly weren't where expected. That was Rosemary. Kentucky, Louisville says, you don't vote with your feelings. You vote on facts. She has no experience. She's not qualified. That's my opinion. Dan in Anderson County, no, we don't need Lindsay's sister in the Senate. Show me the strong woman in the U.S. who remains loyal to conservative values. No history there on the Supreme Court for sure. Not really in Susan Collins. Not in the Congresswoman. Well, look, there's plenty of conservative women who serve in Republican seats. Marsha Blackburn comes to mind. I mean, there's many others, but she's the first one that pops in. But, gosh, what a bizarre turn of events. There's just nothing about this that feels normal or easy to explain. I've got an easy explanation for your cell phone bill. 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
1: 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Tell them Mike Gallagher sent you. 25 Medicare. I wonder if you happened to catch Marco Rubio. I'm reluctant to endorse anybody for president this far out, but he gave a speech that went viral, and I thought it would be very appropriate to share it with you here today. Check out the Secretary of State and some of his comments this week.
11: This is a distinctive and unique evil. It has always been driven by a hatred, above all else, a hatred for civilization itself. It is a revolt of the worst against the best, a revolt of the weak and the cowardly against the strong and the good. It is perpetrated by those who cannot build, who cannot create, who cannot achieve great things, and take their revenge upon the world for their own inadequacy by seeking to destroy those who can. This is what radical leftism is. It may wear various different slogans and ideologies across place and time. They can call themselves anti-capitalist or anti-imperialist or communist or anarchist or Marxist, but the fundamental character is always the same. It's always the same. It is a poisonous resentment cloaked in the language of equality and justice and liberation, an overwhelming need to tear down what greater men have built, to wreck what is beautiful and what is right on behalf of people who are only filled with ugliness and have nothing else to offer the world. Through violence and through terror, they once again seek to impose their ugliness on all of us. The old dogma was wrong. The old dogma was wrong. None of this is driven by idealism. It is not utopian. In fact, it is the opposite. One of the criticisms you sometimes hear of communism, for example, is that it sounds good in theory, but it never works in practice. That's actually not true. Communism does not sound good in theory. The world it envisions for all of us is small, flat, gray, leveled of all exception, drained of all that is good and noble in the human soul. The world it envisions is a world without courage, a world without creativity or ambition, a world without heroes or glory or great causes to strive towards, without a world without miracles, without myths, without men who rise above the rest to do incredible and extraordinary things. And the world communism envisions is a world without God. For these architects of revolutionary violence, the towering achievement of our civilization, for them, it's an unbearable humiliation, a reminder of what they cannot do, and a reminder of what they cannot be. So they choose instead to destroy. They attack pipelines. They attack railroads. They attack power grids and laboratories, the physical embodied symbols of power and invention and achievement. This is the nature of the terrorism we face today. They despise the West because the West is great.
1: That's why we are in this war with Iran. And look, I will certainly not make any kind of a presidential endorsement this far out. I'll just leave it at this. Marco Rubio would make one hell of a president. Meanwhile, on the other side of the aisle, the New York City mayor, Zohran Mamdani, is apparently meeting and scheming and plotting to arrest the Prime Minister of Israel, Benjamin Netanyahu, if he dares set foot in the city of New York. And did you hear what the Minnesota Star Tribune said about Tim Walz pardoning the convicted child rapist? Oh boy. 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
14: WSRN News, I'm Rich Thomason in Washington. That decline in gas prices, it was nice while it lasted.
15: According to AAA, the national average for a gallon of regular gas is now back to $4 a gallon. The average price a year ago was $3.14 a gallon. The price is a national average, meaning drivers in some states have been paying well over $4 for a while now, while others pay less. Prices vary between states due to factors ranging from nearby supplies to differing tax rates. Oil prices have climbed again in recent days as the U.S. and Iran move closer to resuming an all-out war. Bernie Bennett, Washington.
14: America is retaliating for the deaths of several U.S. service members over the weekend.
16: The U.S. conducted a new round of airstrikes early Monday, targeting Iran after announcing the death of another service member, hitting close to a northwestern city believed to be home to an underground missile base. Iran responding by launching an attack targeting Bahrain, the home of the U.S.'s 5th Fleet, and Kuwait. The latest attack again showed how, step by step, the U.S. and Iran have inched closer to all-out war, as last month's interim deal meant to permanently end the fighting has crumbled, and shipping traffic in the Strait of Hormuz has largely stalled. Both sides have targeted civilian infrastructure, relied on by millions of people. I'm Charles Dillardesma.
14: U.S. Central Command has identified two of the American service members who were killed over the weekend. They are 19-year-old Private Isabella Gonzalez of Texas, 25-year-old First Lieutenant Tyler Fian of Hawaii. Congratulations to the World Cup champion Spain and a 1-0 win over defending champ Argentina, the World Cup final at MetLife Stadium. Watching Wall Street this morning, stocks are mixed at the moment. The Dow is down 135 points, but the Nasdaq trading 152 points higher. This is SRN News. New poll makes an interesting connection.
17: The Pew Research Center study finds that Americans who are the most active in politics are also the most active in religious life. This group, which makes up just about 10% of the U.S. population, is more likely to volunteer, attend local government meetings, donate to political causes, follow the news closely, and attend religious services than any other group. A second demographic, representing 28%, is religiously active but not politically. Michael Harrington reporting.
14: New report warns about increasing persecution of Christians in Nepal. International Christian Concern says the mostly Hindu nation subjects followers of Christ to legal restrictions, social pressure, and even occasional violence. ICC says, according to Christian leaders in Nepal, increasing Hindu nationalism seeks both to reinforce the country's identity as a Hindu nation and to suppress Christian growth in Nepal. This is SRN News. Britain has a new prime minister.
18: Andy Burnham is promising the biggest change in British politics in 40 years. Quite a claim, given those four decades have included such political giants as Margaret Thatcher and Tony Blair. He strongly indicated he wants to lead an even more left-leaning government than Keir Starmer's. but the details have been few and far between. On foreign policy, there's likely to be more continuity than change, with Mr. Burnham wanting to concentrate on domestic politics and improving living standards at home, something that has eluded his six recent predecessors.
14: The BBC's Rob Watson says Burnham is Britain's seventh prime minister in a decade. As he leaves number 10 Downing Street, outgoing Prime Minister Keir Starmer says, quote, "My work is done." He spent just 2 years in the Prime Minister's office amid growing unpopularity among the British people. More details, srnnews.com.
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24: 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We talk about a couple of interesting stories. The lawsuit D.R. Horton filed in, I believe it was Sarasota County, relating to that. We also get into the migration patterns of Americans and Trump accounts. Also, Chris Robbins, home inspection expert contributor on the Consumer Quarterback Show, talks about AI and what tasks that AI cannot replace when it comes to home inspections.
13: 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From firearms and personal security to defense of the Second Amendment, BearingArms.com is the clearinghouse for guns, ammo, and the Second Amendment.
25: Today will be windy with bands of rain from a tropical storm bringing humid conditions. This beneficial rain may lead to flash flooding with a high of 90. Tonight, expect a little more rain from the tropical storm with a low of 80. Tomorrow will be mostly cloudy and humid with widely separated thunderstorms in the afternoon and a high of 91. Tomorrow night will be clear to partly cloudy and warm with a low of 81. That's your AccuWeather forecast. I'm meteorologist Joe Lundberg for AM 860. The Answer. The
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0: From the wild world of D.C. politics to America's culture clash, brace yourself for the reality check you've been waiting for. The one and only Mike Gallagher.
1: Why, oh why, oh why do I always want to talk to Democrats when I witness their party spinning into madness? The things that are happening all over the country right now with this Abdul El-Sayed, this Michigan Senate candidate who wouldn't even answer the question from CNN's Jake Tapper about once saying people were sad over the evil Ayatollah's death, to this screwball Zohran Mamdani with his evil grin, apparently promising to arrest the Prime Minister of Israel, Benjamin Netanyahu, to Minnesota's Governor Tim Walz pardoning a convicted and admitted child rapist, ostensibly so he wouldn't get deported because he happened to also be an illegal immigrant, and doubling down and defending his decision along with the Attorney General, another screwball, Keith Ellison, and some judge on the pardons board. And then over the weekend, the Minnesota Star Tribune saluted Tim Walz for defending his pardon of a child rapist. I've known for years what lunatics, work at the Minnesota Star Tribune. It is as far left a rag as you'll ever find anywhere in America, but this one takes the cake. And this is what I mean about reaching to Democrats. I mean, I wonder if I opened the phone lines up just to Democrats to defend some of this stuff, what you'd say. I mean, I'd like to believe I'd get a caller like Bill Maher. Bill Maher of Real Time on HBO sat down with Jonathan Carl over the weekend on ABC's This Week and had this to say about the state of his party.
2: I mean, you get some Democrats.
3: Democrats are cowardly.
2: Yeah.
3: They're cowardly. Their party is being taken over now by, you know, every day I hear about a new very radical. I feel very good about, like, 10 whenever years ago, like, I did lose fans because, you know, I wasn't going to go along with some of this crazy stuff on the left, too. I didn't change really on what I thought about the right, but just I can't sit and just not notice stuff, which people seem to want to do because it's all about my team or your team. But, yeah, there's some crazy stuff. You know, when we're cheering for the Intifada, I'm out.
1: Well, how about when you're cheering for child rapists? Are you out if you're a Democrat? Now, I'm not making any of this up. You think I'm crazy. You know what happened with the Pardons Board of Minnesota wanting to pardon this Tao Lu Vang of the Hmong community. He was here illegally, convicted of and admitted to child rape. He raped his 10-year-old niece, apparently, repeatedly over a 2-year period of time. Waltz and his little crony said, well, we got to pardon this guy so that he can't get deported. And he doubled down. And people were saying, what in the actual hell? Well, then along comes the Minnesota Star Tribune, the largest paper in the state. Let's acknowledge they're leftists, all right? We get it. But there's leftism, and then there's just sheer evil. Minnesota's largest paper has actually figured out a way to bring up January 6th as a way to excuse the pardon of an illegal who raped a child. This is now coming in to be the one of the most insane periods of time our nation's ever been in. Can I read the editorial from the Minnesota Star Tribune? And before you call, because I know a lot of Minnesota St. Paul residents or Minneapolis St. Paul residents say, no, it's the Minneapolis Star. No, it's the Minnesota Star Tribune. I guess they want to blanket the state. They rebranded a couple of years ago, 2024. Minnesota Star Tribune, headline, cheers to Governor Waltz. The governor refused to back down from his vote to pardon a Hmong man. That's the community that this guy was a part of, H-M-O-N-G. They have a huge Hmong community in Minnesota. He refused to back down over pardoning him. It's significant that Tao Lu Yang needed only 2 or 3 votes from the State Board of Pardons, but he got unanimous support. Waltz, Attorney General Keith Ellison, State Supreme Court Justice Natalie Hudson. Before she voted, the chief cited the letter of support for Vang submitted by the assault survivor. That's okay then. If the girl raped at 10 thinks he's a nice guy, then let him stay, right? Don't deport him. Don't you gotta pardon that terrible, mean rape conviction. The little girl doesn't want him deported. Also, says the Minnesota Star Tribune, I promise you I'm reading this word for word from the paper, Vang had not committed additional crimes in the past 2 decades. How do you know that, Minnesota Star Tribune? You mean he hasn't been convicted of any additional crimes? Does the Minnesota Star Tribune not know the recidivism rate of pedophiles? Are you kidding me? Oh, so he hasn't been caught at anything over the last 2 decades. That's another reason that the Minnesota Star Tribune says, cheers to Governor Tim Waltz for standing behind the pardon. Now, here's the best part of the editorial. I hope you're sitting down because you're going to think I'm making all this crap up. Yang's actions 20 years ago were awful, but so were the violent protests at the U.S. Capitol on January 6th, 2021. I can't read that without cracking up. January 6th. Those people got pardons. What about them? Well, one thing I do know, Tim Walz said that we shouldn't judge a child rapist by his worst day. This guy happened to rape his niece over a 2-year period of time, not his worst day, but clearly his worst days, like 780 days to be exact. And the January 6th people? Well, yeah, that was one day. I wonder if the Minnesota Star Tribune or Tim Walz say you can't judge somebody who participated in activities on January 6th by their worst day. Because that's literally a day, not 2 years. My gosh. All right, so let me try it. 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
10: In 1862, Abraham Lincoln signed the Morrill Act, helping states create colleges focused on agriculture, mechanics, science, and practical education. The principle was not centralized control, it was opportunity. Lincoln's Morrill Act reminds us that America can support education without surrendering education to Washington. Why did it matter? Because a free nation needs citizens equipped to work, build, steward, and govern themselves. Scripture gives work a sacred weight. In Genesis, God placed man in the garden to work it and to keep it. Proverbs honors the one who works his land. Paul warns against idleness and calls believers to earn their bread. Why does that still matter today? Because education should form capable people under God, not dependent subjects under bureaucracy.
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0: a national children's advocate with subpoena power, the first bill he introduces. Rocky fights for those who cannot speak for themselves.
1: I'm Rocky Rochford, and I approve this message.
2: With SRN News, I'm Rich Thomason in Washington. America is raining fire down on Iran. Attacks had come in retaliation for the deaths of several American service members over the weekend. Amid the unrest in the Mideast, AAA reports that gas prices have risen to a national average of $4 per gallon. Between the sweltering heat, the smothering humidity, choking wildfire smoke, flooding rains, and deadly tornadoes, this summer has so far brought some wicked weather. Forecasters say that there's no end in sight. Congratulations to World Cup champion Spain. A 1-0 win over defending champion Argentina. World Cup final at MetLife Stadium in New Jersey. On Wall Street this morning, stocks are mixed. The Dow is down 137 points, while the NASDAQ is 165 points higher, and the S&P is better by 25 points. More details at srnnews.com.
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7: Today, expect windy conditions with bands of rain from a tropical storm creating humid weather. The beneficial rain may lead to flash flooding. The high will be 90. Tonight, there will be a little rain from the tropical storm with a low of 80. Tomorrow, anticipate mostly cloudy and humid weather with widely separated thunderstorms in the afternoon. The high will reach 91. That's your AccuWeather forecast. I'm meteorologist Joe Lundberg for AM 860. The Answer.
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9: Wall Street Journal's Kim Strassel wrote a scathing piece about Vice President J.D. Vance, saying he goes AWOL. He could be bringing Congress together, but he's out hawking a book. Incidentally, J.D. Vance, the vice president, and his wife just gave birth to their fourth child. Congratulations to the Vance family. Sean Davis wrote back or pushed back on X. And look, J.D. Vance is in some hot water these days because he went on the Joe Rogan podcast last week and didn't have the, I guess the way to describe it is the 100% loyalty to Israel that many people expect. Vice President Vance basically said, look, you know, it's all right to question Israel's role in our foreign policy. You're not necessarily an anti-Semite. Well, you know, if you've listened to the show, it's what I've said for a long time. I support Israel enthusiastically. I support Israel unequivocally. But we can open our eyes and say, is Israel's role in this war with Iran worth scrutinizing? And I say it is. Doesn't mean I'm an anti-Semite. After J.D. Vance appeared on Joe Rogan's podcast, people like Mark Levin and Ben Shapiro went bonkers. Mark said that J.D. Vance owes Israel an apology. Ben said that he's considering voting for Marco Rubio. So here's Kim Strassel. Well, Vance has gone AWOL. He should be trying to pull the Senate together. Instead, he's out hawking a book. Sean Davis wrote, "I'm sorry, but pulling this obvious little stunt against J.D. Vance, whose wife just gave birth, when Mitch McConnell hasn't been seen in weeks, is absolutely absurd. What are we even doing here?" And then Kim Strassel, who I like, she writes, she pushes back, "Nice try. When Vance chose to blow off the GOP to go on Joe Rogan's podcast, and when this was written, his wife was still expecting, as problematic as McConnell's absence is, there is a gulf between having to be admitted to the hospital for a health issue and choosing to fly to Texas for a podcast taping." This is sort of Twilight Zone stuff, and it's too early probably to set sights on who you're going to support or not support for president in 2028, but there's no question the tide seems to be turning against J.D. Vance and in favor of Marco Rubio. And I think it has a lot to do with Iran. Now, before you think that Marco Rubio has checked out of Iran, he has not, but let's be honest, he has taken sort of a low-key role on the rollout and the administration of this war that has now led to 17 American deaths of servicemen and women in action. He gave a beautiful speech. I think I'm going to play it again, just 2 or 3 minutes of it, railing against radical leftism and the kind of socialism and Marxism that we're up against. It's a you may have seen this clip on social media. It's like 3 minutes long. But, you know, I don't know. Let me just turn this over to you quickly. Where are you with Iran right now? As we speak today, as we sit here now, where are you? Incidentally, some breaking news in New York City, another act of leftism violence. Two have been injured as somebody deployed an incendiary device in Lower Manhattan at the federal building where illegals are processed. This is being described as a violent act, an anti-government attack. The FBI, they have a suspect in custody. This incendiary device was set off near the federal building in Lower Manhattan, not very far from where Eric and Yasmin and Alex are right now, and where I sit in our Lower Manhattan studios. Here we go again, another act of leftist violence. They don't like ICE? I'll go over to 26 Federal Plaza and set off a bomb. And the video is now emerging of the building in front. There's a fire, this incendiary device detonated, and they got the guy who did it. So I'm gonna go out on a limb here and suggest he's not a member of the John Birch Society. Just a theory. I think we're gonna understand real quick the political ideology of the guy who set off an incendiary device outside the federal building. Again, this is the Democrat Party of 2026, a party of violence, a party of political death. It's kind of terrifying to know that many of them would rather kill you or me rather than listen to us. So, in the midst of all of this breaking news, question about Iran. Flood the zone here with your phone calls, because I want a bunch of voices here. Tell me what you think where you think we are right now with Iran and where you think we should go. 800-655-6453. Your voice, your call, your perspective. And let's do it quickly here. Got a couple of minutes, and I want to see what you think. 800-655-6453. Starting today, by the way, we're starting a new week. 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Doesn't get enough attention. Hunger. Not hunger as a talking point, not hunger as a statistic, but hunger is a daily reality for parents trying to feed their kids. In 17 nations, Food for the Poor serves all across Latin America and the Caribbean. 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MikeOnline.com. Thank you, thank you, thank you. Here's Rebecca in Dallas, Texas. Big D. Hey, Rebecca, how are you?
10: I'm fine, and I am so glad that there was not an omnipresent media reporting every single thing happening in World War II, because it would have been the same thing. We don't know if what's reported is accurate. We don't know what is in the minds of our leaders. I am sick of people sitting back and armchair quarterbacking and second-guessing the people who are qualified to do their job and are doing their best. I'm tired of it.
9: Gosh, that's a great perspective, and I'm the same way. All these armchair quarterbacks are so good on their keyboards and so smart on social media, but don't really have a clue what they don't have access to any intelligence. They don't have access to anything that the president is being briefed on or the Secretary of State. I'm with you, Rebecca. I like that position very much. I mean, people are railing. I get it. Finish the job. Finish the job. Well, you go finish the job. Go ahead and explain that, and explain how. Somebody just told me on a text about an hour ago that I thought was really appropriate. I'd rather have $4 a gallon gas than see Iran nuke a democratic country or a country of democracy. I'd rather have $4 a gallon gas, and there's pain at the pump right now, than Iran being able to detonate a nuke. Nobody who criticizes what we're doing right now in Iran really ever deals with Iran's nuclear capabilities. I mean, the only thing you could do is deny that was even true. That was just a psyop. That was a false flag. They couldn't develop a nuke. And if you go research that, you're wrong. They were close to being able to detonate a nuclear bomb. Where are you with Iran? 800-655-MIKE. Join me.
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1: Pretty amazing. 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Good job, World Cup. 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Thank you for joining us. 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
9: All right, the other big news item of the weekend that is apolitical, or is it apolitical, is the movie The Odyssey came out. I did not go to see it. I'm not boycotting. I talked about this with my friend Andrew Colbert and the Charlie Kirk Show on, I think it was Friday. We had this conversation where, or it was Thursday, where the thought was, are we going to go see it, or are we going to boycott it because of obvious trolling being done to conservatives where they're casting the trans individual, the female Ellen Page, as a male warrior. They're casting a black woman as the Greek Helen of Troy, doing all sorts of woke stuff, including very cringy promotion. I've got a cut of the Odyssey cast doing some sort of a rap promo, and you'll miss if you're just listening, as I tend to do. I tend to just listen. I try to make the show audio-centric, but this is a visual. You're going to want to see this. Play cut six, please, guys.
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11: Telemachus.
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11: Athena.
14: Telemachus.
11: Calypso.
14: Penelope.
10: Menelaus.
11: And Helen of Troy.
10: Odyssey.
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12: After the Iliad.
13: Hit the nose.
11: Won the war.
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10: Itching for Ithaca.
11: Get past the Peloponnesian Peninsula.
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12: Mediterranean.
13: Psych out of Cyclops.
11: And crater his cranium.
14: Circeus.
10: Cursing the
11: men into bacon bits.
10: Gotta go.
11: On the road.
12: Head to where Hades is.
10: Odysseus.
11: Athena.
12: Telemachus.
9: Calypso. Okay,
10: Menelaus.
9: And I wish you all could see Sean's face. He looks like he is in agony. He looks like someone has asked him to undergo experimental surgery, like, while he does the board for the show. It's so irritating. And it is every celebrity you've ever seen is in this, and they're doing this stupid rap. And it started dawning on me, and I closed the show on Friday. You can listen back to the show. The last segment, I said, I got a feeling that this cringe inducing marketing is going to work. It's going to get people talking, interested. They're going to check it out of morbid curiosity, what's going on. And the movie just did just total barn burner box office. So it's probably going to make $1 billion. I don't know if it'll be Christopher Nolan's biggest movie. So there is a contrarian take to this, but I don't have it. I

0: foreign meddling and foreign interference in our elections, they had crazy ideas about what to do about it. Crazy ideas. I'll read one to you. Paper ballots are the smartest, safest way to ensure your vote is secure against attacks by foreign actors. Russia can't hack a piece of paper like they can a computer. Anybody know who said that? Kamala Harris. In 2019, she wasn't the only Democrat out talking about the need for paper ballots being the most secure way. Now, though, Donald Trump talks about it, and the left is out there going crazy as though he's proposing some sort of insane idea that we have foreign actors that might be trying to come after our election. Maybe we ought to look into doing something about it. Yesterday's Democratic position, today's position by Donald Trump forces Democrats to change their position. Where have I heard this story before? Basically on every single issue. Also coming out of the president's remarks last week and the documents, and I thought this was some of the most interesting stuff that was in there. There was, and I'm going to read this from the Federalist, they've got a report on it. Basically, the reports and the intel indicated that China, in addition to messing around with the elections, in order to change, I guess, American political discourse, they were planning to, and I think engaged in, stoking the Black Lives Matter riots of 2020. They wanted to undermine Donald Trump and weaken his chances of being reelected. So do foreign hostile powers try to meddle in the elections? Yes. Did Democrats used to care about this? Yes. Does Donald Trump care about it? Yes, which means Democrats now call it a conspiracy theory. More after this.
1: If you're watching the market, you may know that gold has pulled back more than 20% from its recent highs. Silver has fallen even further. History shows that this could be the perfect time to diversify your retirement portfolio to include precious metals like gold and silver. In crisis after crisis over the last 50 years, gold fell first, then surged to new highs as the crisis unfolded. 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
2: This is Hugh Hewitt for townhall.com. President Trump was a guest on my program last week. He put the number of Iranians massacred by the regime over 2 days in January at 52,000. So we know the ruthlessness of the men in charge in Iran. In light of that, it is entirely understandable that the Iranian people are reticent to take to the streets again. And this has become clear. The current public faces of the Rump regime in Iran don't have any authority over the killers with the guns. Eli Lake is among the most respected national security reporters in the United States. He explained to me last week how the history of regime collapses tell us we ought to be watching for splits within the ranks of those men with guns. That's how revolutions against dictators begin and then gain momentum. When a cadre see the endgame and they don't want to be on the wrong side when everything falls apart. Watch closely. It only takes a few people to crack the whole of the IRGC tyranny. I'm Hugh Hewitt.
3: With SRN News, I'm Bob Agnew in Washington. A suspect is in custody today after an attack outside a federal building in New York City injured two people. An explosive device detonated outside a federal building in Lower Manhattan. The FBI says one person is now in custody, and the Joint Terrorism Task Force is investigating. Also at SRNnews.com, U.S. Central Command says another American service member has died during Operation Epic Fury. The service member was killed in northern Iraq during the controlled detonation of unexploded ordnance that came from a downed Iranian attack drone. The president's new plane getting an upgrade to make it safer. The president told reporters that the new Air Force One will be taken out of service for a few weeks for a security upgrade. U.S. gas prices jumping to an average of $4 a gallon once again. AAA says as of today, the nation

0: And when you bring 10 million people across the border, you know, and then you look at the fact that they printed trillions of dollars with the infrastructure bill and the Inflation Reduction Act. And Larry Summers told them this will cause a hyperinflationary environment. It's exactly what happened, 9.5% inflation. And the consumer was the one who suffered because of that. And what Republicans are trying to do is bring jobs back, bring those manufacturing plants back here, bring investment back into this country, create real wage growth, and create an economy that works for everyone. Bring down the price of housing by cutting regulations and having common sense measures to give young people especially the opportunity to be a part of the American dream. That's what's been great about this country for 250 years, is that you can come from nowhere with nothing, and you can come here and you can work hard and you can be a success and you can provide for your family. That's what we need to continue to implement. And that's what we need to continue to talk about, because that's what resonates with the American voters. And it certainly will resonate in my district.
1: Jay, this is just to give our audience a further idea of how close and how closely divided this district is. In 2020, Biden won this district by a point and a half. And in 2024, Trump carried the district by about 3 points. And so you can see there are tens of thousands of independent swing voters here in this district. And as you think about those independent swing voters, and I heard you going through some of the issues that you're running on, how do you think they're processing the world right now? We obviously, you know, we have market policy departures from Biden to Trump. I think immigration and closing the border has been an unequivocal win for President Trump. That is undoubtedly something the people in this district wanted to see. You do still have some cost of living issues out there, although there's undeniable statistical data that Trump has actually solved Biden's inflation crisis. I mean, we had massive inflation under Biden. We now have normalized rates at this point. But these independent swing voters, how are they processing the world? And what do you think they're looking for in their next congressman?
0: I think more than anything, if you're an independent voter, you want somebody who's transparent and tells you what they believe, and then is going to stand behind it. And you understand exactly who they are and what they're going to try to do when they get into Congress. And, you know, that's what I try to do. My wife and I, everything we've done in our lives has been about how do we use God's blessing to impact others and to help others and to effectuate change. It's why I wanted to get into politics in the first place. You know, I'm not a career politician. I'm proud of that. You know, we have too many career politicians in D.C. We need people who aren't going to go there to enrich themselves. We're going to go there and stand up for their beliefs. And that's who I'm going to be. And I think as people get to understand who I am in Arizona and hear the things that we have gotten ourselves involved in and tried to advocate for, there's a group out here called House of Refuge, Scott. You would love them. It's 88 homes for single homeless mothers. Under Obama, they lost their federal funding because they went away from transitional housing. But they help these young women and their families in the most critical time of need, and they were going to get kicked out. And my wife and I stepped in and said, no, we'll help raise all the funds privately. And what's great about them is they have a 90% success rate of taking these women through this program and having them be self-sufficient when they leave. That's what government sustenance is supposed to be about. You see a problem, you step in, you help fix the problem, and then you get off government sustenance. You converse that and look at Minnesota and the Somali population. You know, 10 years after they get here, 80% of them are still on government welfare. That system is not sustainable in the long term. And then you look at all the fraud that exists, you know, in all of our welfare programs and, you know, everything from SNAP to Medicaid to everything that we've seen, you know, across the country. And those shouldn't be partisan issues. Getting rid of frauds is not a partisan issue. Having safe and secure elections is not a partisan issue. And I think we need to make sure that we continue to talk to people, because people in general want government out of their lives. They don't want government telling them what to do. They want the right economic parameters to be a success. They want to have belief in their elections, that they are voting and that the vote is going to count. And the people who are here illegally, those votes don't count. And then they want to make sure that their families are safe and secure. And, you know, when the border was left open for 4 years under Biden, they willfully allowed tens of millions of people to come across the border, violent criminals. They didn't care about the impact on women and children. And yet they're going to run and say that our number one issue is making sure that women have the freedom of choice to protect their own bodies, but they won't protect those same women and their families. It's such a hypocritical issue for the Democrats.
1: That voice you're hearing, Jay Feely. You can check out his website, jayfeelyforcongress.com. You know him as a former NFL kicker and broadcaster. And he is, according to your website, Jay, tough, tested, and ready to kick Washington into shape. I love the tie into your career. I love your optimistic, common sense, forward message. And we'll be watching the Arizona results tomorrow. Jay Feely, thanks for your time today.
0: Thank you, Scott. Appreciate what you do, bud.
1: All right, Arizona primary tomorrow. Jay, he's one of the good. I tell you, you meet a lot of people who are in or want to run for office. Jay Feely, get to know Jay Feely. He's going to be a good one out there in Arizona. By the way, have you ever thought about how important reliable energy is to your life? 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Energy does more than light up our homes. 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They make smart investments in technology and grid infrastructure. 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They're deploying new rate structures to ensure that large energy users pay their fair share. 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More politics news after this. It's Scott Jennings on Salem. Stay with us.
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6: 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I'm Michael Emerson.
7: Joshua Chamberlain was a Civil War hero whose leadership at Bull Run turned a certain defeat into victory for Union forces. By the end of the war, Chamberlain would be wounded 5 times, but one of his most memorable and heroic actions came within minutes after the war ended. As commander of the Union troops at Appomattox, his troops lined the road as 22,000 tattered Confederate soldiers, some shoeless, passed by. General Chamberlain ordered his troops to present arms in tribute to their former adversaries. Confederate troops returned the salute, troops honoring their adversaries at the end of America's most costly war.
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5: 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If the leftists haven't had enough yet, there's more. 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
1: All right, if you have been thinking of joining me and Mike Gallagher and Larry O'Connor and Kurt Schlichter and Jen Horn and the rest of the luminaries here at Salem Radio, if you have been thinking of joining us on the unforgettable Gulf of America cruise in November, I can report to you that time is almost out, quite nearly out. Now, we are going to have an amazing trip. We go in and out of Fort Lauderdale right after the election, mid-November. It's a week-long cruise. We're going to sail around the Gulf of America. We make a lot of great stops. And on this ship, we will eat well. We will have fellowship with one another. We'll have great programming for you and only for you to attend. And we're going to celebrate the 250th anniversary of our nation. And, you know, we're going to kick around what just happened. I don't know what's going to happen in the midterms. I'm going to talk about that in just a moment, by the way, some polling that came out over the weekend. But we're going to be there on the ship together, refreshing and recharging our batteries after having lived through this exciting midterm election. Sign up now. Text the word cruise to 94878. 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They will be turning this off shortly, like very shortly. We have like a couple of cabins left. Get them. This is going to be an amazing trip. I've heard, by the way, some friends back here in Kentucky, I've heard you're thinking of going. And if you have merely been thinking of it, but need that push, I won't push you off the ship. I'll push you onto the ship. That's what I'm doing right now. And the push is this. They're going to turn this off pretty soon. Text the word cruise to 94878. Stop thinking about it. Do it today. All right. We just talked to Jay Feeley, candidate for Congress out in Arizona. Jay is, he's terrific, by the way. If you don't know Jay Feeley, get to know Jay Feeley. But he is in one of the swingiest swing districts in America that will determine control of the U.S. House this November. I was reviewing, by the way, some polling that came out this weekend from the Washington Post and the Ipsos organization. They're giving us the latest snapshot in who is winning the battle to control the U.S. House of Representatives. Here is the top line number. You're going to hear us talk about this a lot for the rest of the year, so I'll explain it today. This is called the generic ballot. And if you follow politics, you know what that is. If you don't, let me explain it. Generic ballot means when the pollster calls you and they ask you a simple question. Thinking about the elections this November, do you intend to vote for the Republican candidate or the Democrat candidate? They don't put names on it. They just ask you your party preference. Now, in a midterm like this, you would expect, based on the punditry and the history and everything, Democrats to have a fairly substantial lead on the generic. Well, they don't. According to the Washington Post latest survey, came out on Sunday morning, the Democrats had a 3-point lead, 48-45, over the Republicans. And I'm going to tell you something right now. If that is how we go into Election Day, with a mere 3-point advantage on the generic for Democrats, there is more, way more than a fighting chance for Republicans to hold the majority in the House of Representatives. At this same point, by the way, in 2018, Democrats had a 10-point lead. And now you remember what happened back in 2018, perhaps. It was kind of a wave election for Democrats. They are nowhere near where they were in 2018. Now, if you're a Democrat out there listening to this show, perhaps you're a little sad about this news. Here's what you should be more hopeful about if you were a Democrat. Democratic voters, according to the survey, appear to be more energized and motivated to vote. So while generically the advantage isn't as good, or as good as you'd want it to be for Democrats, they do have an excitement or enthusiasm advantage on the Republicans. So if you're a Republican or a conservative out there, and you're thinking to yourself, I don't know if I should get out there and vote. I don't know. Do these midterms even matter? Oh, yes, they matter. Democrats are telling you what they'll do. Abolish ICE, abolish borders, abolish prisons, abolish the police, abolish the Senate, impeach the president. That's their agenda. All the candidates winning primaries are winning on that message. That's what they intend to do. They can only do it if you don't vote. So it's a close race out there. This week, by the way, we're going to be talking about some of the closest races in the nation. We'll do it every day this week. And we'll take a break and have more after this on Salem. Stay with us. I wasn't expecting it, but once you see who built the modern education system, everything clicks. Death of Recess. It comes from Angel Studios. It's not really about recess. It's about control. This documentary exposes how the classroom didn't just evolve. It was intentionally designed, standardized, and centralized. Powerful institutions shaped it, and now they protect it. Billions of dollars flow through education organizations while test scores collapse. Parents were pushed out. Bureaucracies grew stronger, and kids lost freedom. This film examines how controversial gender ideology entered classrooms, all while families are told to stay quiet. Institutions protect themselves, not the children. 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It calcified, and if we don't challenge it, it will not change. That's why independent platforms matter. Angel Studios is willing to distribute stories that mainstream outlets won't touch. 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
12: With SRN News, I'm Bob Agnew in Washington. Americans once again shelling out an average of $4 a gallon at the gas pump. As of today, AAA says the nationwide average is $4. A year ago, it was just $3.14. Of late, prices on the rise again, along with oil prices, because of increasing tensions between the U.S. and Iran and the Strait of Hormuz. The president's new plane getting an upgrade to make it a little safer. Here's correspondent Laura Winters.
13: President Trump telling reporters the new Air Force One will be taken out of service for a few weeks for a security upgrade. He was asked by a reporter on the tarmac about the plane's technology and ability to safeguard against an incoming missile strike.
14: It has a lot, and, it has a lot of capability. But as I understand it, in about a month or so, they're going to send it to have it be maxed out.
13: Laura Winters reporting.
12: Also at SRNnews.com, the U.S. military has a new update on recent attacks in the Middle East.
15: U.S. Central Command says another American service member has died during Operation Epic Fury. The service member was killed in northern Iraq during the controlled detonation of unexploded ordnance from a downed Iranian attack drone. CENTCOM also says unidentified remains have been recovered in Jordan following last week's Iranian attack, with the identification process now underway. Willie Nelson, The White House.
12: Taylor Farms expanding a volunteer recall of iceberg lettuce that could have sickened a lot of people.
16: The lettuce from central Mexico is a prime suspect in a multi-state cyclospora outbreak that has sickened people across the U.S. The California-based company says products that may be tainted with the diarrhea-causing parasite were shipped to 27 states, including Texas, Florida, Pennsylvania, and Illinois. The microscopic parasite infects food that has come into contact with human feces, most commonly when produce is irrigated or washed with contaminated water. Rich Thomason reporting.
12: And this is SRN News.
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24: This is Charles Osgood for Exergen. 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
1: In 1862, Abraham Lincoln signed the Morrill Act, helping states create colleges focused on agriculture, mechanics, science, and practical education. The principle was not centralized control, it was opportunity. Lincoln's Morrill Act reminds us that America can support education without surrendering education to Washington. Why did it matter? Because a free nation needs citizens equipped to work, build, steward, and govern themselves. Scripture gives work a sacred weight. In Genesis, God placed man in the garden to work it and to keep it. Proverbs honors the one who works his land. Paul warns against idleness and calls believers to earn their bread. Why does that still matter today? Because education should form capable people under God, not dependent subjects under bureaucracy.
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3: This afternoon, expect overcast skies with some showers and thunderstorms due to a tropical rainstorm making it feel humid. While the beneficial rain can lead to flash flooding, temperatures will reach a high of 86. Tonight, there will be light rain from a tropical storm, and the low will be around 79. Tomorrow will bring mostly cloudy conditions with humidity and a chance of afternoon thunderstorms. Look for a high of 90. That's your AccuWeather forecast. I'm meteorologist Joe Lundberg for AM 860, The Answer.
0: Fighting for free speech, Western civilization, and delivering common sense for the American people. Ladies and gentlemen, here's Scott Jennings.
1: Monday, July the 20th. Common sense for the American people. Quick check of the headlines. We have a new prime minister in the United Kingdom. Keir Starmer is out, and he has been officially replaced today by Andy Burnham after a meeting with the King of England. Burnham's first call was to Donald Trump, where he invited the president of the United States to come to his hometown of Manchester. Reports say the president is inclined to take him up on the offer. We'll pay attention to that. Today, the U.S. Department of Homeland Security has announced 14 consecutive months of zero releases at the border. Just listen to these stats. It is incredible what the Trump administration has done at the border. The Border Patrol's apprehensions along the southwest border were 94% lower than the monthly average under Biden and 96% below the peak. Nationwide in June, seizures of cocaine, methamphetamine, heroin, fentanyl, and marijuana increased 49% from the same month in 2024. So a lot more drug interdiction going on than was going on under Biden. Fiscal year drug seizures are 57% higher than they were during the Biden administration. So a real success story on what's going on at the southern border for President Trump. In the Middle East, at least two U.S. soldiers were killed over the weekend in an Iranian attack on a U.S. base in Jordan. Another is listed as missing in action. A third American service member died in Iraq after a controlled detonation of an Iranian drone. We've had four Iranian attacks in 5 days on U.S. forces in Jordan. That has left dozens wounded. And we are now looking in on whether our missile defense systems are operating correctly in the face of all these missiles and drones that have injured our soldiers. To discuss all of this latest on Iran is our friend, senior fellow at the Heritage Foundation, Brent Sadler. Brent, thanks for joining us here. As you analyze all this news from the weekend, you see heavier and heavier fighting and escalation in military activities. And now you've seen, sadly, some American service members killed and several more wounded. How are you processing all of the information today? And what should the average American citizen know about the situation with Iran?
4: Yeah, great questions. And thanks for the chance to kind of comment on this, Scott, on your show. First off, you know, the cost of the freedom and the prosperity that we as Americans enjoy, it's paid for in blood. And that blood was shed, you know, over the weekend by, you know, our brave American patriots that are there in the Middle East right now. So it's not free. It does come at a cost. And so, of course, prayers to the families of those that are departed. And, of course, their shipmates and teammates that are still out there in the fight today. This is an indication of an intensification of the fighting. And it, you know, the fact that the Iranians now are responding more aggressively, though it's still significantly less capacity than they had in the very beginning, they are trying new techniques and tactics, but they're also exposing themselves and taking greater risk. Because quite frankly, the United States is picking up and basically imposing more risk on them and threat to them. So it's an indication that things are working, that the cost is being imposed on the Iranian regime to hopefully stop and relent. I don't give that high odds, which means we're in this for a little while longer till we get to a culminating point and the regime either crumbles from within or the Iranian people take their country back. But again, I think there's an indication the tactics are always changing. The attacks in Jordan come to mind on this, as well as in Kuwait. And the U.S. military will be likewise responding. We'll learn from this, of course, and they'll respond. And this loop of learn, attack, adjust, and start over again is playing out. But yeah, there's a lot more here to discuss, but I think that's where we are with the activities over the weekend.
1: Brett, let me ask you about the missile defense, because obviously we've seen some missiles and attack drones coming through. We've had casualties from this. Do you interpret that as, look, no missile defense is going to be 100%? Do you interpret that as Iran has figured something out? Do you interpret that as, you know, our missile defense has been damaged and is perhaps not operating at the highest level it could? How do you interpret the fact that they're getting a few of their rockets and drones through?
4: Well, first off, the scale and the size of the sortie or the salvos of attacks, drones, and missiles are significantly smaller than they were before, which means something else is going on. The tactics, perhaps there is activities that are going on the ground that are distracting the operators or the sensors. Cyber is always the easy one to throw out there, but it could be something a lot more germane. It could even be attacks on the sensors themselves by proxies that Iran have that could easily get inside it. But we won't know the details, probably be classified, but we won't know the details for some time, and nor will the military, as they figure out and do post-action report analysis and then reporting on what actually transpired. But we do have limited munitions and weapon systems. That's a given, which means we have to protect the highest value tactically and strategically platforms and assets, which means we take risk in other places. That kind of risk balance might also be why we're seeing some of these attacks get through. The Iranians may have found where that vulnerability is, and they're taking advantage of it for perhaps a little while, but I think the window of time to do that is very small.
1: All right, that's on the defensive side of the ball. Let's talk about the offensive side. The U.S. completed nine straight nights of airstrikes, and according to CENTCOM, the strikes targeted Iranian military command centers, air defense and coastal surveillance sites, missile and drone launch sites, communications networks, maritime capabilities aimed at protecting commercial shipping. There's also some news out there. Now, this comes from Iranian state media, that projectiles hit an unfinished nuclear power plant and also perhaps some bridges and power stations. When you hear the list of attack sites that we're focused on right now on the American side of the ball, what does that tell you? And do you believe Iranian state media when they say that some of these infrastructure type sites have been attacked by the U.S.?
4: I'd never believe the Iranian site, and it's always good, no matter what the source, to verify it from a separate independent source. Satellite imagery, get a few days later, you might be able to get an indication that corroborates it. So that's, you know, verification is important. Independent sources, of course. I think they're talking about Bushehr, which is a power plant they've had, and they have other plans to expand it. Whether or not the attack was done, it's another question, but it would fit into a grander, I guess, operational plan that's unfolding right now that does target this type of infrastructure. I would characterize things as the following with these strikes, and there's still many more days that this is going to have to play out. One, top of the list is to degrade the Iranian IRGC's ability to threaten shipping in the Straits of Hormuz, but basically to take away their leverage there in negotiations. That's really the last bit of leverage they have. So that continues. The right. Second is start to isolate the IRGC and its muscle on the street, the Basij, these paramilitary kind of thugs, so that they can't move around the country or to get to the sites where the people might be agitating against the regime. So to start isolating them. That also means isolating them from resupplying, getting more new missiles and drones down to the coastline and preventing them from launching more attacks because they can bring in new forces from the north. So that's why these bridges, roads, tunnels, train railheads are all being attacked as well. It's also to cut off Iran from resupply from China and Russia as well. This was like the second day, I believe it was, a railhead to the northeast that connects Iran across Turkmenistan to Russia and China, as well as sites along a roads that cut over into Baluchistan in the western part of Pakistan as well. So that's the isolation part. The degrade part, I mentioned already, go after the ability to hold shipping, but it's also to degrade the ability of the IRGC to suppress their people and also launch these attacks like you saw in Jordan.
1: Right.
4: And then finally, the final part is provide an opening for the Iranian people to take the country back. And that's what I see right now. That's a long answer, sorry.
1: Yeah, well, there's a lot to discuss here, Brent. We're always grateful for your expertise. Brent Sadler's over at the Heritage Foundation, long career in the U.S. military, expert on national security matters. Brent, we'll have you back as this unfolds. Right now, Brent crude trading at $82 a barrel, was $78 5 days ago, and the national price of gas now just over $4 a gallon. We take a break. More news coming up after this. It's Scott Jennings on Salem. Stay with us.
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18: 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One man standing tall against the leftist mob. Here's Scott Jennings.
1: Thanks for joining us here on Common Sense for the American People on the Salem Broadcasting Network. Scott Jennings with you today. You know, something that has been on my mind, and little instances of it continue to pop up on my social media feed, or I see it in the news clippings, and it is generally to me described as thus: performative costumery by Democrats, and just how vital that is to their project. This weekend, I noted that the communist podcaster, influencer, opinion leader, Democratic Party gatekeeper named Hassan Piker was invited to speak to the College Democrats convention. And Piker, if you don't know who this is, he's very popular on the left. He right now is kind of dictating what candidates and campaigns talk about. He's one of the leading purveyors of the socialist communist movement of the Democratic Party. So he gets invited to the National College Democrat. I have Michigan on my mind because he's been promoting Abdul al-Sayed up there. But Piker goes to this big College Democrat convention, and he's wearing a full Chairman Mao suit, a Mao Zedong style suit. That's what he wears to address the College Democrats. That's one example. Then, of course, you look at individual campaigns. Graham Plattner up in Maine, God rest his political soul. But before he had to drop out, they had him dressed up in what they perceived to be the working class uniform. Now they have this Troy Jackson. They've got him dressed up in his supposed logging attire. This guy's a creature of Maine state politics, by the way. And then I see Alexandria Ocasio-Cortez. It spills over from costumes to even the affect of their speech, the accent that they use when talking to audiences. It's all part of the same play. We have to pretend to be something. We have to pretend to be working class. So we dress up in a costume. In AOC's case, I have to pretend that I care about black Christian Democrats. I want you to listen to her accent. Now, this is AOC from New York City. I want you to listen to this tape carefully. Listen to the accent that she puts on while speaking to African-American voters, many of them Christians, in Tennessee, just a couple of

0: to the South. We will not be chased out of places anymore, brothers and sisters. It is going to take all of us together, rejecting the separation, for us to organize and speak life into one another, because we will see the day where we will turn the crooked path straight, Memphis.
1: Did you hear that? Behind. They can't help it. It's not the first time you've heard this, by the way. Hillary Clinton did this. Kamala Harris did this. These Democrats are performers. They're actors. They're fakers. They dress up. They put on accents. It's all a big theater production for these communists. And it's embarrassing. More after this. Scott Jennings is on Salem. Stay with us.
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8: Killed in Northern... With SRN News, I'm Bob Agnew in Washington. A suspect is in custody after an attack outside a federal building in New York City injured two people. And the FBI says one person is now in custody. The Joint Terrorism Task Force is taking a closer look. That building houses several federal offices, including the FBI's New York office and an immigration court. U.S. Central Command says another American service member has died during Operation Epic Fury. The service member was killed in northern Iraq during the controlled detonation of unexploded ordnance from a downed Iranian attack drone. The president's new plane is getting an upgrade to make it safer. The president telling reporters that the new Air Force One will be taken out of commission for a few weeks for a major security upgrade. It's been a mixed day so far on Wall Street. The Dow right now down 180 points. The Nasdaq doing well. It's being buoyed by a big surge in AI stocks in the high-tech sector. This is SRN News.
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12: Mental health problems are skyrocketing among veterans serving time in Iraq and Afghanistan. A new study finds that of the almost 300,000 vets using the VA medical

0: decided that they don't care about anything other than increasingly ramping up the hostility towards this stalwart ally of the United States. It's despicable.
1: It is despicable. And you hit the nail on the head. There is no ally that we would be, put our own country in more danger of losing than Israel. Who is involved in AI? Who is involved in cybersecurity, drone warfare? Our entire Golden Dome missile defense is based on the experiences that right now is taking place in Ukraine and Israel. Supporting Israel is in our country's best interest. It keeps us safe. But the Democrats obviously don't believe that. Look, there's anti-Semitism everywhere. There's anti-Semitism on both sides of the party, of the political spectrum. The difference is the Republicans are having that fight. You and others are leading that fight. And they've told Congressmen like Massey, you know what? Our tent's not big enough for an anti-Semite. It's just not. Obviously, the Democrats, they don't feel that way. That's how badly they want to get a hold of power. It doesn't make any sense. When 103 Democrats vote to take away defensive military aid, and here's the deal, Scott, it's not aid anymore. It's an investment. When the United States invests $3.8 billion into Israel defense, $3.4 billion of that money is spent with American countries and companies. I'm in Alabama. Let me tell you something. Rocket City is Rocket City in part because of all the money that Israel spends in Huntsville to develop the defense capable of keeping, you know, them safe from the terrorists. So, look, the truth is the truth. All right? It again, thanks to people like you, it is going to get out. If you're Jewish right now and you've been a Democrat your entire life, you've got to ask yourself a question. Have the Democrats not completely given up on anti-Semitism? They've not completely given up on Israel. And is that good for my country, the United States of America? The answer is no. I think it's getting almost impossible for Jewish Americans to vote for the Democratic Party.
0: Well, let's go back to Ro Khanna for a minute. So on this vote that we were just discussing, he put out a tweet about how he was going to vote to defund aid to Israel. And he said specifically, I want to get rid of the Iron Dome system. Now, you know, the Iron Dome missile defense system, by the way, I've been in Israel and I've stood underneath it as the Iranian missiles were falling. And I was pretty darn glad for it while I was there. And I watched.
1: You were in your hotel room. You were in your hotel room and you were videotaping as the skies of Tel Aviv were opening up and you were showing how rockets were being intercepted while you were in Israel. I remember I was texting you when you were over there.
0: These rockets, by the way, when they're falling, they don't discriminate. They could have landed on me. I'm an American. They could have landed on a citizen of Israel. They could have landed on an Arab. They could have landed on a Palestinian. They could have landed on a Christian, a Muslim, a Jew. They could have landed on anybody. The Iron Dome protects everybody who's underneath it. And it's not just Jewish people or Israeli citizens who are underneath it. And that was what was so shocking about Roe and other Democrats saying they want to get rid of the Iron Dome. This is a purely defensive item. And it defends against attacks on anyone who is underneath it there. And it just made me wonder, what sort of a crazy, deranged person would say, I want to get rid of defensive weapons that protect Jews, Muslims, Christians, Israelis, Americans, Palestinians. I want to get rid of the thing that protects all of those people from deranged terrorists in Iran and other Iranian proxies. I'll give you the last word, Coach.
1: Scott, when I take my teams to Israel and we go over there and we compete and I take them to the beaches of Tel Aviv and they see all the diversity, my players will come up to you all the time and go, Coach, it looks like one in every three or four people that I'm seeing, one in every three or four family, they look Arab. I mean, they look Muslim. And I'm like, guys, that's because they are.
0: They are.
1: Because this is an incredibly diverse society. How important is the defensive weaponry in Israel? Israel has the ability to militarily destroy everybody in the Middle East. They have that ability. I mean, kill millions, but they don't and they won't because they're able to defend themselves. Yeah, there's a lot of destruction and damage. There's been a lot of death. There's no question. Iron Dome has prevented World War III. The fact that Israel is able to intercept the majority of the ballistic missiles and rockets coming in has prevented World War III. If Iran had a nuclear weapon, they would use it. They've demonstrated what kind of neighbors they are to everybody else in that region. And the fact that Israel has the ability to protect itself, has prevented World War III from taking place.
0: Yeah, this Iron Dome system is nothing short of a miracle. What they are able to do, and I've seen it, I have witnessed it myself, you wouldn't believe it. Seeing it on television does not do it justice. When you are standing on a hotel balcony or out in the street or on the shores of the Sea of Galilee, as I was, watching these things be intercepted, you look up and you realize this is nothing short of a life-saving miracle. And for Ro Khanna and others who want to get rid of it, deranged. More with Bruce Pearl when we come back. It's Scott Jennings on Salem. Don't go anywhere.
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7: This is John Katsimatidis, the Cat's Corner. Well, I remember the movie Mr. Smith Goes to Washington. What happened? We have too many politicians in Washington that know nothing about business. 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We need more common sense in Washington. Whether we're talking about the federal government, state government, you need common sense. 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Putting on taxes and regulations without knowledge of what happens. 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All they do is raise taxes. And then when they need more money, they tax the taxes. I mean, you got to laugh about it, but it's happening. We need people that have common sense, a balance of power in all our legislative functions to be able to operate our country, our states, our cities more efficiently. This is John Katsimatidis, the Cat's Corner.
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0: 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Wrap it up here on Monday, July the 20th. Our guest is Coach Bruce Pearl, legendary college basketball coach and now college basketball analyst for Turner Sports. Coach, the last time you were here, we talked a little bit about the need for legislative action to rescue the NCAA and NCAA sports. Everybody knows something needs to be done. There is a bipartisan effort going on over in the Senate. Cantwell, Cruz, Coons, and Schmidt, they've released a bipartisan bill. It's still being worked on, and I know some improvements maybe are coming down as they go through the process here. But the underlying issue remains. The NCAA needs intervention. You've been calling for this for a long time now. In your opinion, final product, what must this legislation look like in order to fully save the NCAA and all these college athletes?
1: Look at you. You're asking me to give you the final product. Come on, man.
0: Yes, sir.
1: But I'll tell you
0: what. Here's why I'm asking, because you have recruited players. You have helped these players understand their futures, and you've done it in both systems, the old way and the new way, where there's money flying around all over the place. And you've seen how it works and how it's broken. And so I can't think of anybody more than you I would trust to give us the answer, Coach, to be honest.
1: I appreciate that. Listen, first of all, the product on the field and on the courts is unbelievable. It's never been better. So let's start there. The challenge is obviously off the courts and off the fields. Right now, the top football roster, are you ready for this, Scott? $50 million. Yep. Now, that sounds crazy, but your average NFL football roster is about $300 million. The NFL is the most watched sport in America. Number two is college football. So when people hear $50 million, they go, that's crazy. Well, not necessarily, as it is based on how many people are watching it. The interest is obviously there. Right now, there is no guardrails, the rules. We are not playing on an equal playing field. The football programs, primarily some men's basketball programs, have been paying the way for intercollegiate athletics. It's done tremendous amounts of good. The Olympic sports are benefiting from it. The women are benefiting from it. Title IX. There's nothing like intercollegiate athletics anywhere in the world other than the United States of America. It's a part of our fabric. It's a way of life. It's diversified our universities. It's brought women into college campuses and education. It's done so much good. It does need
0: seconds.
1: So I'm so grateful. So grateful. Senator Cruz for putting this legislation forward. What he's got so far is a great start, but it needs more work. Both sides have got to compromise more. That's as far as I want to go. We need congressional interaction to give us some limited antitrust protection so that we can negotiate with the players and come up with some rules and guidelines. What they're doing is a great start, but it still needs more compromise on both sides.
0: Well, it's a good start, I agree, and I hope they're ringing your phone off the hook, because if anybody has the right experience, vision, and values on this, along with a lot of other issues, it's you, Coach Bruce Pearl. Thanks for joining us on the show. We're done for the day. And tomorrow we join you live from New York City. It's Common Sense for the American People. Join us tomorrow. Thanks for listening today. Have a good one.
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22: With SRN News, I'm Bob Agnew in Washington. A suspect is in custody today after an attack outside a federal building in New York. An explosive device went off outside a federal building in Lower Manhattan, injuring two people. The FBI says one person is in custody. The Joint Terrorism Task Force is investigating. That building houses several federal offices, including the FBI's New York office and an immigration court. The two U.S. soldiers killed in Jordan by Iranian military force has been identified. We'll get more from correspondent Laura Winters.
23: The Department of War confirming the identities of the two soldiers killed in that Iranian strike on the Jordanian military base. Private Isabella Gonzalez, 19 years old, from Carrollton, Texas, and First Lieutenant Tyler Feehan, 25, from Hawaii. 17 members of the U.S. military have been killed since the launch of Operation Epic Fury back on February 28th.
22: That is Laura Winters reporting. U.S. Central Command says another American service member has died during Operation Epic Fury. The service member was killed in northern Iraq during the controlled detonation of unexploded ordnance from a downed Iranian attack drone. Round of applause from staff members today as British Prime Minister Andy Burnham arrived at his new home at 10 Downing Street. In his comments while arriving, he promised to undertake a 10-year plan to restore political stability and revive the economy, while acknowledging that six other UK leaders have tried and failed to do that in the past decade.
24: Many feel as though they're still in decline and they don't have the ability to turn things around. And that's why we will change politics, to make it more collaborative.
22: And Burnham said he would deliver what he called a circuit breaker for a system that has taken wrong turns ever since the 1980s, when public services and utilities were privatized. This is SRN News.
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6: This afternoon, expect overcast skies with a few showers and thunderstorms coming from a tropical rainstorm, making it feel humid. While the beneficial rain is welcome, there is a concern for possible flash flooding. The high will reach 86 degrees tonight. Anticipate some rainfall from the tropical storm with temperatures dropping to a low of 79. That's your AccuWeather forecast. I'm meteorologist Joe Lundberg for AM 860, The Answer.
25: Welcome to the Bill Bunkley Show, the briefing for this Monday, July the 20th, 2026. Kyle Warren sitting in for Bill Bunkley this afternoon. Bill's on vacation and will return soon. And once again, my friends, it's my great pleasure and my honor and privilege, of course, to sit in for Bill and hope that he's having a great time. And my friends, we have so much to cover in this hour of the program. It's not even funny. We're tracking, of course, the attack in New York City, the incendiary device outside of a federal building. We'll tell you about that. We're also expecting a press conference, and if that starts to transpire soon, we'll try to bring some of that to you as well. We're looking at what's happening in Iran with these retaliations. The Houthis are back and may want to begin to blockade certain ports in Saudi Arabia. In other words, my friends, it's going to be a very, very busy news day. But I hope that your Monday's going well here as we go to air here in the afternoon. Hope that you had a great weekend as well. And of course, we had some very disturbing and sad news over the weekend. We had the service members that were killed in Jordan. Another was killed in Iraq as they were trying to detonate some explosives from a downed drone. And again, very, very sad news. Retaliations, of course, were carried out in addition to what was the ninth night, consecutive night, of strikes in Iran, where they are absolutely going to town, basically, in terms of what these latest strikes have to do, especially having to do with the power generation and also bridges. I believe we're getting some firsthand information now. They're having a press conference just outside the federal building there in New York City. Let's listen in.
1: R-A-B-A-C-A arrived at 26 Federal Plaza just behind us on Worth Street at the employee entrance to the building, where he ignited gasoline. He poured gasoline onto the ground. It ignited it with a lighter and an incendiary device. That device was a firework, a large firework in a canister that proceeded to catch on fire. Pretty big flame, as you've seen on the internet. He then pulled out an airsoft.
25: Okay, so we have a little bit of static there, of course. Sorry about that, my friends. But what we're hearing about, of course, is this attack that occurred earlier today outside 26 Federal Plaza in New York. As you were just hearing, the individual ignited gasoline with an incendiary device and a firework, and caused what was not an insignificant fire. In fact, two people were injured. They were treated and released, we understand. So that is good news. The suspect that was caught and will be charged in this is named Andrew Arabaca, we understand. When they caught him, he had what is being described as, quote, anti-ICE stuff on him when he evidently set this fire. Now, again, nobody was injured. There doesn't appear to have been any serious damage to property in terms of seriously damaging the building. But obviously, this is some sort of statement about ICE or the immigration, it would appear, and we'll get more information about that. Of course, whenever you see something like this, and we've seen the video now of this person basically throwing the gasoline there at the towards the entrance of the building or along the edge of it, and then igniting it and then running away. Now, whenever something like this happens, a lot of times I know that law enforcement, for obvious reasons, wonders, is this an isolated incident? And especially at the moment that it's happening, is it a diversion to something else that could be going on? And in other words, in those initial moments, you don't know. And so that's why this kind of thing is so very, very serious. Also, can it be the act of just one angry individual who's going to take this into his own hands? Or is it part of a larger organized, systematic series of planned assaults or attacks? Could it be a signal to others? This kind of thing. So that's why this investigation is going to be so very important, so that they can figure out if this person really did act alone or if they're part of some kind of larger apparatus that is looking to create this kind of chaos and mayhem. And so, again, thankfully, nobody seems to have been seriously injured. But here we go again. If this is about immigration, if this is about ICE, well, you know, it's sort of self-explanatory at that point that they are trying to create this state of affairs where, get ICE out of New York or we're not going to cooperate and this kind of thing. And it's really kind of sad, isn't it? But of course, now what an interesting aspect to this is that Mayor Mamdani has put out a statement. Now, we're going to talk a little bit about Mamdani on the program this afternoon in relation to his, shall we say, almost obsession with trying to arrest Benjamin Netanyahu, evidently his arch enemy, Benjamin Netanyahu, and talking about, well, they've been in talks, serious conversations about what their legal authority is if Netanyahu comes to the United States, specifically to New York City, and then, of course, to go to the United Nations. Can they arrest him? Simple answer, of course, is no, they certainly can't arrest him. But we'll tell you more about that. But always contained within Mamdani's statements and so forth is a lot of times some very interesting things. He says, he posted a statement on X, And he says, what occurred outside 26 Federal Plaza this morning was deeply disturbing. So far, so good, right? But also at the same time, I believe that he, you know, wants to put out a certain vibe, as it were. He wants it to appear a certain way. He says, I'm relieved no one was seriously injured and that a suspect is in custody. My team is in touch with the NYPD and we will support the federal investigation. Okay, fine. Okay, that seems pretty, it seems pretty boilerplate, right? Of course it is. Our administration will continue to ensure, here it comes, that every New Yorker is safe in their city and hold accountable anyone who threatened that. Okay, so there's the double meaning, right? There's the Mamdani that we know. And normally, if you got this from a typical mayor, you would just kind of roar past this and say, okay, yes, okay, well, that's almost perfunctory. As I said, it's almost boilerplate, but it does express what should be expressed. But when it comes from Mamdani, you know that he considers every single person who's in New York as a, quote, New Yorker. He's completely anti-immigration enforcement. He's completely anti-ICE. He's completely, you know, anti the notion that if you're in this country illegally, that you are, in fact, an illegal alien. And so this little statement here, to me, when I read it, just knowing who Mamdani is, my mind went immediately to, well, you know, ICE threatens the community. You know, this is part and parcel of what we hear from the anti-ICE brigades, as it were, that ICE comes in, they destroy the community. They take people out who are just, part of our community, and they rip everything apart. And so in this statement, I just wanted to pass this along because, again, this is Mamdani being Mamdani, and don't think anything different from that. All right. So once again, folks, glad to be with you here on the Bill Bunkley Show this afternoon. And we understand, too, we're getting a little bit more information. Evidently, again, the anti-ICE stuff, quote unquote, that was mentioned earlier, that the suspect evidently had a sign that said ICE off our streets. So it may become more clear at this point what the alleged assailant allegedly did and why he allegedly did it. Okay, so this, we have to use that word as a matter of course, once again, and this investigation, of course, will go on. They'll figure it out. They'll put two and two together. They'll dot all the I's and cross all the T's, and we'll be off and running from there, as it should be, because that's the way our system works. It's a very, very different system when it comes to a terrorist-minded individual who will take matters into their own hands. Enforcing the law is not the same as what we just saw this person do. I think that kind of goes without saying. But once again, my friends, we got a lot to tell you about on the Bill Bunkley Show this afternoon. 877-943-9673 is the number to call if you'd like to be part of the program today, 877-943-9673. And once again, I hope that your Monday is going well. Hope that it's going by fast, and certainly it'll go by a little bit faster now that we're on the program this afternoon. And whatever it is that you're doing, if you're working, if you're traveling, if you are going to and fro, we're just glad that you are there, and I hope that you got a great week ahead of you. By the way, it's going to be a very interesting week, of course, with what's happening in Iran and the expansion. We're going to tell you more about that, as soon as we come back. But first off today, too, I want to say congratulations to Vice President J.D. Vance and Usha Vance, the second lady, because their fourth child was born on Sunday. How cool is that? And once again, is the new baby's name is Alec Neil Vance, and he was born on Sunday morning, as we understand. So congratulations to the Vances. Hope that baby and mother are doing just fine. And so once again, congratulations to them. Stay with us, folks. Kyle Warren sitting in for Bill Bunkley. Come on back.

I think in a sort of a death spiral type of thing. So we'll continue to see exactly what they do. But the answer may be soon that the people in Iran will have to do the rising up and the demonstrating, and the IRGC won't be able to contain it anymore or try to offset it by money or paying them or this kind of thing, supporting them, because it'll just all start to run out and they won't have power and they won't have other, important things in their lives. So we will see. But again, it's interesting that once again, we are put in that position to stop the ruthlessness and to stop the evil. And most unfortunately, you have a great contingent in the world that seems to want to make it seem like, no, the United States is the aggressor. Remember, and we'll go back to Mom Donnie again. Mom Donnie the other day called the war in Iran Trump's, what do you call it? Trump's illegal war of aggression. So it's not a war of aggression and it's not an illegal war. It's an illegal war of aggression. And it's this kind of rhetoric, but this is exactly where they're coming from. And not once would they say, but, you know, Iran shouldn't subjugate the people. Iran shouldn't be building a nuclear weapon so that they can attack Israel. None of that ever passes their lips, does it? It's just Trump and his illegal war of aggression. Well, it tells you all you need to know. Stay with us, folks. Kyle Warren sitting in for Bill Bunkley this afternoon on this Monday. Come on back because we got a lot more to do.

0: With SRN News, I'm Bob Agnew in Washington. A new investigation underway today in New York with a suspect in custody following an attack outside a federal building. That building houses several federal offices, including the FBI's New York office and an immigration court. Two people were injured in the attack. U.S. gas prices jumped to an average of $4 a gallon again today as the U.S. and Iran launch more attacks. That's putting pressure on the oil markets. According to AAA, the national average for a gallon of regular gas now back at $4. It was $3.14 a gallon a year ago. President Trump presented the World Cup trophy to Spain yesterday, the winner of the final against Argentina. He says a real victor in the premier soccer event of the world might just be the United States. He says, quote, it turned out that we were a soccer country, and I think it's going to remain. He says it brought the world together. This is SRN News.
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7: This afternoon, expect overcast skies with some showers and thunderstorms due to a tropical rainstorm, making it feel humid. While the beneficial rain can lead to flash flooding, temperatures will reach a high of 86. Tonight, there will be light rain from a tropical storm, and the low will be around 79. Tomorrow will bring mostly cloudy conditions with humidity and a chance of afternoon thunderstorms. Look for a high of 90. That's your AccuWeather forecast. I'm meteorologist Joe Lundberg for AM 860, The Answer.

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1: With Ezra News, I'm Bob Agnew in Washington. A suspect is in custody today after an attack outside a federal building in New York City. It injured two people, the FBI says. With one person in custody, the Joint Terrorism Task Force is launching a broader investigation. That building houses several federal offices, including the FBI's New York office and an immigration court. The U.S. bombing of Iran expanding as another American troop is killed and Tehran retaliates.
2: The U.S. conducted a new round of airstrikes early Monday, targeting Iran after announcing the death of another service member, hitting close to a northwestern city believed to be home to an underground missile base. Iran responding by launching an attack targeting Bahrain, the home of the U.S.'s 5th Fleet, and Kuwait. The latest attack again showed how step-by-step the U.S. and Iran have inched closer to all-out war.
1: That is correspondent Charles de la Desma reporting. The U.S. military has a new update on recent attacks in the Middle East.
3: U.S. Central Command says another American service member has died during Operation Epic Fury. The service member was killed in northern Iraq during the controlled detonation of unexploded ordnance from a downed Iranian attack drone. CENTCOM also says unidentified remains have been recovered in Jordan following last week's Iranian attack.
1: That is Willie Nelson. Five family members found dead after a flash flood in Utah, Julie Walker reports.
4: Five family members who had set out for a day of hiking were killed after a flash flood swept through canyons of southern Utah Friday, according to law enforcement officials. The victims were a captain in the Provo, Utah Fire Department, his wife, and their sons, according to fire officials. A daughter who was not on the trip survived. The Wayne County Sheriff's Office says the family arrived Friday at Sunglow Campground in scenic Red Rock Canyon. Although the Sheriff's Office did not identify the victims, the Provo Fire Department confirmed in a social media post that Fire Captain Spencer Long and his family members were...
1: And this is
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12: This afternoon, expect overcast skies with scattered showers and thunderstorms due to a tropical rainstorm creating humid conditions. While the rainfall could be beneficial, there is a possibility of flash flooding. The high will reach 86 degrees. Tonight, there will be some rain from a tropical storm with a low of 79. Tomorrow will bring mostly cloudy and humid weather with a chance of afternoon thunderstorms. Expect a high of 90 degrees. That's your AccuWeather forecast. I'm meteorologist Joe Lundberg for AM 860, The Answer.
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13: All right, welcome to the show. Thanks for spending time with us. Greatly appreciate everybody that calls into the hotline, supports the show, reaches out for advice, and supports our show partners. It really means a lot to us. We've got Ben Freeman back in studio with us, Freeman Design and Build. We're going to talk with him about the home building process and also does some high-end remodels as well. 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Property taxes, what a big big topic of discussion right now. Check out some of our clips online on social media. We're getting thousands of views and hundreds of comments on those as well, relating to the property tax. We're going to give you an update on that. There's some nefarious characters in the state of Florida that have filed suit to try to block your tax relief that's on the November ballot. They're trying to change the verbiage, trying to change the wording on that as well. So we'll hit on that. We'll talk about also a major home builder files suit down in, I believe it was Sarasota County, relating to a bird sanctuary. So we'll discuss that with Ben. He's our home building expert contributor. Kind of understand a little bit more about why that happens. Is that just part of the game that they play? John Rich, the singer and entrepreneur, he's official envoy now for American landowners, and he's stepping up to help a couple of cases that I've seen where they're trying to use eminent domain to steal people's homes, steal people's farmland. So we'll touch base on that as well. Consumer Quarterback Show, we're always powered by the Platinum MVP team at Keller Williams Realty, and we're getting millions of views on some of our posts, so we really encourage you to check us out online. We help sellers maximize the exposure and the profit. 1.2 million views on one of our recent posts on Instagram, at BrandonRhymes1, at CQB Show. And we always feature our real estate listings live on air, part of a strategy that helps us sell faster for more money with less headaches. And we can prove that. It's a 98% list price to sell price ratio that we have compared to the average MLS agent at 92%. So there's your 6 points right there, right? 6085 Bahia Del Mar Boulevard, number 106. Beautiful property, condo, ground level, corner unit, fully furnished, turnkey. Residents available for you to come on vacation or maybe that local staycation or just rent it out as well. The owner said they're generating around $30,000 a year and just renting it out weeks, week at a time here or there. It's a 2-2-1145 square feet, 6085 Bahia Del Mar Boulevard South, St. Petersburg, unit number 106. Beautiful St. Pete, Florida. Just a short ride across the bridge there, and you're on the sugar sand beaches and dolphin filled waters of beautiful Pinellas County. Another listing that we have is 9901 Bay Drive, Gibsonton, Gibsonton, Florida. 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It's a 4-bedroom, 3-bath, 3,500 square feet, just under quarter acre lot. And you're about 23 minutes to downtown Tampa, directly on the Alafaya River. 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That's right, Ben. Raising our glass to those overseas and the troops and all the veterans, everybody, even in America. What a great time. And coming off of America 250, man, what a great time of year it's been, huh?
14: Absolutely. And once again, thank you for having me on once more. The 250 was amazing. I got to spend it with my family. Spent a lot of time. I'm a bicentennial baby. I was born March 13th, 1976.
13: Okay.
14: Growing up in that era right there is something, and I grew up in Charleston, South Carolina, So a lot of the history I grew up with, it was very special for me. The 250 was something else. Washington, D.C. did an amazing job of celebrating that. We did an amazing job here in Tampa. The pier went off. The beaches were amazing. So we had a really great time.
13: Yeah, it's awesome. We had a big party at the house, too. And just, you know, we're just reminded of how precious it is when you see things happening in other states. We talked a little bit about the pre-show. And, you know, you got Zoran the Moron up there in New York running, you know, with state-run grocery stores. And now you're hearing more about, well, they don't have to pay taxes. They don't have to pay certain licensing fees, et cetera. So how are the local players going to, you know, the other independent grocery stores, the poor family, you know, they're going to compete? How are they going to compete? They probably won't. They'll probably run out of business. But that's where a lot of people choose with their feet. They choose to move to states like Florida. And we've got a graphic for that as well. I'll have Todd T. throw that up there. So where Americans move, this is interesting to see. And we were talking a little bit about this pregame is, you know, where do people move to? You want to walk us through this graph here? I'll kick it off and then let you take it over. But, you know, when you look at, and I think a lot of people already moved to Florida. That's why it's not as high as it's here. But you look at the, you know, Alabama, cheap place to live, you know, you've still got the climate. You've got Texas, of course, Florida, North Carolina, Tennessee, Arkansas, Oklahoma, Wyoming, Idaho's, you know, leading the nation, according to this one here, 63 plus 63 in Idaho. And I think that's all the California guys moving away. And of course, Oregon. Yeah, that's right. California, South Carolina is higher. Which, what's that number on that one? I'm trying to see it here. 79. Yeah, so South Carolina. And again, that's in 2025. So I think so many people already moved to Florida in 2021, 22, right, Ben? So how do you interpret this map?
14: It's absolutely, 100%. The people vote with their feet, right? So yeah. If you're having pressure from government on taxes, let's give Mondami his little thing, the grand experiment that we're watching play out in front of our eyes, right? So people are choosing to leave. And they're choosing states that are more friendly to business, more friendly to families, more friendly to that. So that's why Texas is bumping up. South Carolina, that's my old stomping grounds. That's my home state, right?
13: That's right.
14: Charleston, South Carolina, one of the biggest growing, Charleston County, one of the biggest growing counties in the United States. When I grew up there, there was a two-lane road going right through the middle of it, two dirt paths on the side. Now it's fully built out. Everybody has moved there. There's a huge diversity in that port city right there.
13: Yeah.
14: So, and you're seeing the same things. People are looking for the American dream.
13: Yes.
14: And you can't find it in some of these states nowadays. They're more about, you know, the world stage and things of that nature. Whereas here it's family oriented, business oriented. We in Florida, it's the free state, right?
13: That's right.
14: Free state of Florida. And that American dream is alive and well here. And I think people are migrating towards that. They naturally go towards those things.
13: Yeah, so they sure are. And so, Ben, tell us about Freeman Design and Build online at freemandesignandbuild.com.
14: Well, I started this building company a few years after starting an interior design firm. So pretty much our clients from the interior design side were asking for contractors, and the contractors could never meet the dream because there was kind of a drop off. You come from design, you go to build, there was a disconnect there. So in order to fill that disconnect, my wife and I got me through licensure, and we got a Class A license, and we started Freeman Design and Build, primarily to move those clients into the building phase with more communication, more that way their vision is more complete in that aspect. So that cut off a lot of the complaints from our clients who were, you know, hey, this contractor doesn't seem to get the vision or whatever.
13: Right.
14: This vision is now one piece. It goes from concept all the way to keys in your hand, all in one big project. So like we're able to keep that continuity from beginning to end. And I think that serves our clients mostly. You know, when they go out and go to choose a contractor, you know, how do you choose contractors? Well, you know, that's sort of a segment in and of itself, you know, on its own, because a lot of clients, when they go out looking for contractors, they're like, oh, well, I've got a budget. I'm going to go pitch this budget to them. I argue that that's not the way to go. You really want to find a contractor that your main questions need to be not how much, but how do you communicate? What are, you know, who's my main point of contact? You know, how do we communicate? Is it a back and forth street? And then who is supervising jobs every day? The communication part is one of the most important things, because budget falls right into that.
13: That's right.
14: If you have good communication, you're going to know where the budget is. You're going to know where the design is, where how to develop this project successfully. So, you know, weekly updates, clear expectations, honest conversations, quick problem solving, and no surprises.
13: Yes.
14: That's what we like to package up when we move a client. And we get these clients from out of town, by the way, just to segue back and circle back to that. You know, a large, probably about 50% of our clientele now are calling from other states, New York, Chicago, for cities in the Illinois area and stuff. So they call, and their main idea is, hey, I need to build a house, but I'm still up here for 6 months of the year. How do we do that? Communication. That's the only way that that happens.
13: Yeah, so, it's such a key element.
14: Yeah, it is. It really is. And realistically, you know, this is one of the largest investments that most people make in their life.
13: It is.
14: It is. And you only hire a contractor. How many times have you hired a contractor in your life?
13: Right.
14: You know what I mean? For,
13: especially the
14: one
13: big
14: or
13: ones.
14: Two, usually, for most people. You know,
13: not counting the smaller HVACs or
14: correct.
13: Whatever.
14: No.
13: But yeah.
14: Yeah, we're talking about full home or renovation status hirings of a contractor.
13: You know,
14: you're putting a lot of trust in this person. So vetting this person out is key to a successful project.
13: And
14: you know, the good contractors out there, they're going to define budget, scope, all your must-haves, and all of that with you. We're going to walk you through that process.
13: Right.
14: So you're not going to miss anything. Having a Pinterest to kind of throw ideas at us, those are wonderful tools.
13: Right.
14: You know, have sort of a vision of what you want. An overall budget, those are good to have. Have that in your mind. If it's a remodel, put a contingency in there. There is not a single remodel on planet Earth where we don't open a wall and find something.
13: Right.
14: That wasn't expected.
13: Yeah.
14: So surprises. Your contractor should be able to prepare you for all the surprises, whether it's a new build, a renovation, a commercial project, an investment property. It doesn't matter. Your contractor should be able to prepare you for any of these surprises, from the municipality, from financing to whatever. So finding those contractors, it's not as hard as it used to be. Nowadays, there is you have a lot of resources. There's AI that can help you search. These search engines that are looking for experts in the field, your basic search engines, and then word of mouth. That's the old standby, right? My cousin, he built a house. We know this contractor. We know this guy, right? You know, that's the old.
13: Well, that's a key point, because when you think about that, by the way, if you just joined us, Ben Freeman, Freeman Design and Build, building your new construction homes and custom homes. When you think about that, it's, you know, first of all, key communication, obviously, that's, as you mentioned, key. And then how do you find a good contractor? How do you find a good attorney, a financial advisor, a CPA? That's what we set the show up 13 years ago, to be that consumer advocate, to bring guys like you on the show. That way we can discuss these items. You know, we have those contacts. So we want you thinking about our show as your personal Google, you know, your local Google, in a way. That way we're going to be able to help you, you know, connect with painters or whoever you might need. And communication is such an important process in any relationship. And by the way, I had, you know, my wife and I built our dream home, and we're actually in the middle of a lawsuit suing our builder, because they're, you know, and then when I started calling construction law attorneys, they said, let me guess, it's a balcony, right? It's an upstairs balcony that leaked, and a couple of them were, you know, kind of already knew where I was going with that.
14: And
13: that's exactly what it was. And then of course they're gonna hide, they're trying to say the company is no longer existent, and you know, I'm not sure how much I should share about this, but I don't care. You know, I'm to the point, I don't care. When somebody does me wrong, I'm gonna voice it, I'm gonna make sure everybody knows about it. I'm not saying certain names. If you want to know who it is, you can call me and I'll tell you. But essentially, you know, now, so here we are having to sue our home builder, where we built our dream home, try to do this guy a favor and give him the business. And essentially, so it's all about vetting. So let me ask you again, how do you choose that contractor? What do we look for? How do we know we're selecting the right contractor, especially when we're building a new home?
14: And those are great questions. And that's the great part about this platform that you provide is that we can answer these questions, right?
13: Yeah.
14: So don't be afraid to ask, right? That's the number one. If I have to give a piece of advice to the consumer out there, if there is a question, no matter, there is no such thing as a stupid question. There's only stupid answers. It's one of the oldest sayings in the book, and it's true in this.
13: Sure.
14: No matter what, this is absolutely true. Don't rush. You know, a lot of the contractors out there, they're like, hey, hurry up, let's sign this contract. We got to get this thing done. If you want to get into permitting, if you want to get this thing, slow down. Take a breath. this is a big decision, and you need to take a little bit of time on it. You need to hire somebody that you trust. So within the first 5 or 10 minutes, most human beings can figure out if they are going to trust somebody or not. Some of us out there are not that good at figuring that out. So there is the process. So it goes again back to ask questions. Take your time. Don't rush. Vet these people out. So how do you vet a contractor? A, look on Sunbiz. Let's see if they even have a license to begin with, right? Because a lot of people get jammed up in that, and they'll look on there and it'll say license active, but they don't go into the status, see how long it's been active, has it been inactive at any point in time, things like that. The next thing that you need to check is his insurance.
13: Yes.
14: You ask for the contractor's COI. This is a certificate of insurance. On that certificate of insurance, he should have general liability up to $1 million or even more. In that same COI, he should have workman's comp if he has direct employees.
13: Yes.
14: You want to check both of those. Insurance is big key. You're going through a lawsuit issue right now.
13: Yeah.
14: Generally speaking, you're not going to sue the contractor himself personally. You're going to be suing his general liability company.
13: Yep.
14: So having that in place and knowing those values, you want those values to be more than the house that you're building.
13: They love to dance around it and give you reasons why and this and
14: they
13: that.
14: Do.
13: And
14: they
13: figure
14: do.
13: Out what the dates are. And
14: absolutely.
13: We're up against a break here. Ben Freeman, Freeman Design and Build. We're going to talk more with him. Also, a big lender, big national lender, filing a lawsuit in down in Sarasota. We'll talk about that as well and kind of talk with Ben and get his perspective on how that happens and why that happens. Quick break, right back. 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
13: 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Beautiful property. We've got about 8 acres of land here. 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It's almost 8 acres of land, 4 bedrooms, 2.5 bath, 2,236 square foot home. But you also have about 5.3 acres that are zoned B4 commercial with frontage on U.S. Highway 441. That's 4925 North, U.S. Highway 441 in Ocala, Florida. 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I want to play this quick clip and just kind of get your take because, again, we were talking, you know, eminent domain. Sometimes these things happen, and then you also have these types of lawsuits.
17: Texas-based D.R. Horton Homes, along with the local landowners, Matt and Cindy Smiths, filed a lawsuit in Sarasota County Court last week. The reason for the lawsuit? Well, the county has denied rezoning of the Smith family farm property, and D.R. Horton and the Smith family, who initially asked for over 170 homes to be built right here, claim the county had no legal reason to deny that rezoning request. Celery Fields, by the way, a 140-acre wetland that gets an estimated 100,000 visitors per year. It's home to federally protected species such as the crested caracara, snail kite, and wood stork.
13: All right, so you got this. So you got the classical, you know, progress versus conservation here, Ben. How do you read this? It's a bird sanctuary. The family's probably trying to make $1 million or more on the land.
14: Yeah.
13: D.R. Horton wants to come in and build homes. How do you read this?
14: Well, at the end of the day, I'm like you. I'm torn, right? You want progress, but you want
13: conservation.
14: Conservation, yeah. You want conservation, definitely. So it's one of those, it's Occam's razor, right? Which one is the best policy? So those are things that municipalities have to work out. And,
13: right.
14: And that's why we vote and put people into these positions to make these decisions for us. How it ends up, D.O. Horton's really big, and they have a lot of weight to throw around. We'll see how this turns out. Getting rid of wetlands with caracaras and all that other is pretty sticky. Even in an area like Sarasota and things like that, there's a lot of conservation in Sarasota and in our wetlands around here. And for the most part, I'm positive towards that.
13: Yeah.
14: We do

0: 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It's very exciting to build a new home. It's also very exciting to do renovations. So no matter what you're doing, our company was founded for the exact reason to facilitate your dream. So
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1: I love that. Yeah.
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4: With SRN News, I'm Bob Agnew in Washington. A suspect in custody today after an attack outside a federal building in New York left two people injured. That building houses several federal offices, including the FBI's New York office and an immigration court. U.S. Central Command says another American service member has died during Operation Epic Fury. The service member was killed in northern Iraq during the controlled detonation of unexploded ordnance from a downed Iranian attack drone. The president's new plane getting an upgrade to make it a little safer. President Trump told reporters the new Air Force One will be taken out of commission for a few weeks for a security upgrade. Paying a little bit more at the pump, AAA says gas prices hit $4 a gallon today. 1 year ago, they were at $3.14, of course, driven up of late by higher oil prices brought on by escalating tensions between the U.S. and Iran. At the close on Wall Street, the Dow was off 307 points.
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14: This afternoon, expect overcast skies with a few showers and thunderstorms coming from a tropical rainstorm, making it

0: feel humid. While the beneficial rain is welcome, there is a concern for possible flash flooding. The high will reach 86 degrees tonight. Anticipate some rainfall from the tropical storm with temperatures dropping to a low of 79. That's your AccuWeather forecast. I'm meteorologist Joe Lundberg for AM 860, The Answer.
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2: 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He's online there. We're going to talk about what AI can't replace, specifically relating to home inspectors. Chris, give us a little teaser of what you had in mind for today, my friend.
3: So I'm thinking we'll talk a little bit about how AI can't replace everything a home inspector does, but can help out a lot.
2: Yeah, help out with explanations, things like that. Yeah, it's important. I think there's so many ways you look at that it can help you. And then it's all about the prompting, I think, too, when you're putting in specific business. What I've found through Keller Williams Realty and my wife, Lindsay, they're more involved with the AI side, the operations side of the business. And then I kind of have my focus over here with, you know, talk show and listing side, things like that. But yeah, so it's interesting to kind of talk about that. So I appreciate you bringing that in today. We'll dive into that here in just a moment. Before we do, we'd like to feature our real estate listings on air. It's part of a strategy that helped us become a top 100 team here in Tampa Bay. We have a 98% list price to sell price ratio as well, helping sellers sell faster for more money. 11101 Sumner Road, Waimama. 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By the way, we're almost to 10,000 followers on our Facebook page, so that'd be a great hurdle to pass maybe this week. So please check us out at Brandon Rhymes 1 at CQB Show, all online at consumerqb.com. Only in America, dreaming in red, white, and blue. All right, yeah, we'll hit on that property tax update for you as well. A lot of folks are asking questions around the property taxes, I heard it might be on the ballot. They don't really know the details on it, so we'll go through that as well. But Chris Robbins back in studio with us. Robbins Services is his company. Home Inspections is his business. And Chris, when you think about, you know, this AI movement and all that kind of stuff, the data centers is another huge category of discussion. What are you seeing out there? How's it affecting the home inspection industry?
3: So I think right now, you know, AI, we're just scratching the surface of it.
2: Yeah.
3: So the fact that we're getting, you know, they want to put in all these data centers and stuff, or just to expand it farther and farther.
2: Yeah.
3: And scratching the surface, you know, we're starting to see report software come out with help with comment writing and things like that. A lot of, you know, I use ChatGPT for a lot of things. You know, yeah. It helps with comments. You know, I can tell the age of electric panels with it a lot of times. You know, you got to watch it. It's still in the beginning phases, but you can tell a lot of things with it. It helps a lot.
2: Yeah.
3: And, but we also got to consider what it can't do, at least yet. Like it can't climb through attics for us. It can't reproduce our senses,
2: right.
3: Our sense of smell, our sense of taste, our feel. You know, so we can do all kinds of things in combination with it, but we can't stand alone without it yet.
2: Yeah, right. And you know, a lot of times too, I think what attorneys utilize it for is taking these large documents, feeding it into there, and then figuring out, you know, okay, well, what's the gist of that document, right? So instead of reading 200 pages, for example, they'll be able to plug something in, and then they'll get an understanding of what the precedent was for that particular law. So I think you may be, you know, hitting on something there too for homeowners. Maybe they can just kind of plug in things and just kind of determine, you know, what do I need to know here?
3: I'd encourage the use of it, but I also say be careful with it.
2: Yeah.
3: You know, it's not perfect. There's different AI systems for all kinds of different things. Like you brought up the contracts, the lawyer contracts. So there's certain ones that will read over all them contracts and produce a good result. There's other ones that won't. They'll read half of it and give you a false answer on the end. So you want to make sure that you're reading it over, kind of do a little bit of extra research with it, but it does help. It's very helpful.
2: Yeah, yeah, exactly. And so you also, do you do commercial inspections as well as residential?
3: We do.
2: Yeah. So what do you look for? I mean, is there a different strategy there? Is it just kind of still checking the similar boxes, your breaker boxes, your electricals, your power? You know, you got your 4-point, of course, your plumbing, your electrical, HVAC, and the roof. You know, what else are you looking at there?
3: It's similar in a lot of senses, but it's more of a life and safety kind of thing. You got to look at it from a business owner kind of standpoint.
2: Right.
3: You don't want anybody to have slip and falls. You don't want anybody to get shocked or electrocuted. You know, of course, you don't want that in your house either, but when you're dealing with a business, you're dealing with the public and constant flow of traffic in and out in a lot of cases. So, you know, it also expands into some restaurant equipment if it's a restaurant. You know, in the end of a commercial inspection, you ideally want to have some sort of pricing and costing of what those repairs will cost. So, in essence, we can help with that too. You know, so it takes you down a different avenue. The life and safety portion looks at like fire extinguishers, sprinkler systems, make sure things are at least operational, you know, without going through running the sprinklers in the building. You obviously don't want to do that, but
2: yeah,
3: make sure the functionality is there.
2: How do you do that without physically getting them to turn on?
3: We actually look at the control panel. So
2: okay.
3: We'll check the control panels, and they're supposed to be dated.
2: Okay.
3: They're supposed to be checked every year. So you want to verify that they're tagged and dated. They're up to their current inspections.
2: Yeah.
3: And everything looks operational. So it's functioning.
2: Yeah, yeah. That's interesting. I never really considered that before. And then, you know, what happens is too, so as realtors, we'll go under contract. We have these home inspections done. And then it ends up, you know, turning into sometimes it turns into a little laundry list of things that, you know, need to be addressed, need to be looked at. And then it gets into, okay, well, what type of loan is this? You know, is it an FHA loan, conventional? Maybe it's a cash deal. So then you get into those considerations in terms of your negotiation with the other side, with the counterpart, whether you're representing the buyer or the seller on the transaction. Those reports are going to be instrumental in trying to determine and ascertain, you know, how important is this? Does it need to be done before the closing? Maybe we could just give a credit instead. Because if it's an FHA, for example, or a VA loan, most likely the FHA or the VA who is guaranteeing that loan is going to want to have these items repaired if it's a big enough deal, especially something like a breaker box and things like that, right?
3: Yeah, when I first started doing this, there were 4 points were there, but they weren't as prominent as they are now.
2: Yeah,
3: the 4 points have become very prominent. It was originally, you know, it's an insurance form. It's for the sole purpose of obtaining insurance and telling insurance that your home looks like it's been maintenance and taken care of. And, you know, they want to know they're making a good investment, basically. They're not going to have a claim right away.
2: Right.
3: But it's evolved into mortgage brokers and loan originators. They want this form now too, and they want to verify it. So it's evolved quite a bit, and it's funny where it's going. You know, they did a study in 2020 with concessions. Funny you brought that up.
2: Mm-hmm.
3: Porch did a study, and it was the cost of a home inspection versus the return on investment, if you will, for what you get back in that home inspection.
2: Sure.
3: And back then, the average price of a home inspection was $350. You know, it's come up quite a bit since then, but the average return on investment for that was $14,000.
2: Right.
3: That's like a 300% ROI or 3,000% ROI.
2: Great point.
3: So it's very impressive. I mean, I would never say skip it. I know a lot of people did that during COVID.
2: But. Right. Yeah, because they were rushed. So what I'm going to look at now is the Pinellas County stats, since you brought up the concessions, because it's interesting to see So if you're listening to us on the talk show here, radio, Chris Robbins here in studio. It's robbinshomeinspections.com. I'm your host, Brandon Rimes, with Keller Williams Realty. We're the number one real estate company in the world, and we have a 98% list price to sell price ratio. So when you look at the latest stats, these are the statistics in Pinellas County. We look at single family detached residences. I like to just look at the single families to keep it detached, to keep it easy to conversate here. We're excluding the condos and townhomes, villas. So when you look at this, I like to focus on the right-hand side. If you're watching our TV show version, one of our streaming versions here, whether it's TikTok or YouTube, et cetera, when you look at new listings, what's interesting, there's a couple things that really jump out to me, and you look at the red there. So active listings are down 22% year over year. That also equates into the month supply, down 25% year over year. And then it also creates the days on market, down 16% year over year. And then let's go look down there, concessions, almost toward the bottom. Concessions are up, percentage of sales with seller concessions. We're talking about Pinellas County detached single family homes, up almost 5%. So seller concessions is what you were just referring to with that study. Can you explain to our audience what that is, how these may come into play, the seller concessions?
3: So when you get a home inspection report, at least from my side of it, can't speak for the agent side of it. When you get a home inspection report, you've got a whole list of items to take care of. You know, there's no perfect inspection. We always find something. That's our job. But with that list of items that could require repair, you'll have big ones, you'll have small ones, and you'll sit down with your agent and you'll kind of decide on, hey, what needs to be repaired right now, which would likely be like 4-point items because you need that to pass and get insurance and get your loan originated.
2: Yep.
3: And then you'll move into the other items that you may want repaired, which would turn into more or less concessions. So that would be more a check back at closing. So you might agree to have these 5 items fixed, like plumbing leaks and some electrical stuff. But in the end, you'll have another 10 items that you might want to get back in concessions that you want to be funded for, because you're going to have to make those repairs as soon as you move in.
2: Right. Yeah, exactly. And there's always that unforeseen cost that when you move in, you know, I got to buy a rug for this room. I got to buy, you know, a ceiling fan for that room. I really wanted to have something. Maybe you want a fresh paint, you know, with the home and things like that. By the way, Peach Painting is our painting partner. They do a great job for us as well. So it's interesting too. I wanted to do a little update on the property tax relief. And when you look at this, there's multiple lawsuits that have been filed now against the Amendment 3, which is officially named now Save Our Homes from Excessive Property Tax. And essentially what it's looking to do is triple the homestead exemption from $50,000 to $150,000 in 2027. Then it's going to go up to $250,000 in 2028. So the Florida property tax reform, what's passed and why it matters. So this is going to the ballot. It's stronger homeowner protections. It updates our home protections and prevents longtime residents, especially seniors, from being taxed out of their home. That's where, you know, my heart really goes out for our seniors, our first-time buyers. You know, it's a shame now that the first-time buyer is age 40. You know, it's right around age 40. I bought my first home in my 20s. You know, a lot of people did that. The way to start building wealth. And then of course, veterans. You know, I love the veterans. They put it all on the line. And of course, now we're being taxed. I believe it's like the Tea Party back in the day. Taxed enough already. We're taxed enough already. But what you have now is you got multiple people, mostly from the East Coast. Go ponder that. Dade, Broward County. These people that are former mayors and city council member or city attorneys. They filed a lawsuit and they want to change the verbiage on the ballot. So essentially, they want to water it down and make it seem where it's just simply, you know, it's just misleading, or they just want to water it down. But what happens is whenever they do water that down, it's going to make it sound boring and just technical enough so it won't get the vote. So what they're trying to do is influence about 41% of the people to vote no on this, to vote against reducing your own property taxes. Now, some of the folks may be renting and they may say, it doesn't really apply to me. It doesn't matter. Well, it still does. If you're saving homeowners money and they're renting that property to you, it's still affecting tax renters. That is too. And then people from out of state, you know, you got to get in now, you got to move to Florida before the end of the year. So that's another reason why you might want to buy now versus waiting. But there's 3 lawsuits in total. And it's the same crowd of these former politicians, these people that sucked off the government tit their whole life. They've been city members. And essentially, they're claiming that it's going to be cutting police, roads, and fire, which it's not. You know, it's not. These cities are still going to make a lot of revenue. 70% of their property tax revenue is still going to be around. Cities will get about 70% of their property tax revenue from non-homestead properties. Okay, so these are Airbnb rental properties, commercial properties, vacant land, industrial, commercial property, all of these other property types, except for somebody lives in that home. So, you know, make sure you vote yes. You got to vote yes on that Amendment 3. It's going to be on the ballot, depending on how they word it. Don't be fooled by that, because that's what they want. They want to fool you. They want to trick you. They want to keep that money for themselves so they can keep kicking it back to their friends, to their NGOs, to their nonprofits. And when you look at what Florida DOGE found over $3 billion of wasteful spending over the last year, $572,000 for unconscious bias training right here in Hillsborough County, $950,000 for county employee vehicle allowances, $75,000 in Pinellas County for an annual pride festival. So just to show how prideful they are, who they sleep with. Broward County, $890,000 on a DEI training since fiscal year 2020. So anyhow, we got to take a quick break, but you know, we got to save taxes, save property taxes for people here in Florida. Vote yes on that amendment in November. Tell your friends, it's right around the corner, along with the government or the Florida governor race and all these big items as well coming up. So Chris Robbins, more with him coming up here as well. Robbins Home Inspections, work with the local inspectors and the local business owners here on the Consumer Quarterback Show, consumerqb.com.
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2: 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So, yeah, so now's the time. I think really now's the time. You look at the way the market shifting that we just looked at with these, the numbers relating to the statistics. And you also look at Hometown Heroes, Florida Hometown Heroes now. They replenish that fund. That's about $35,000 in down payment assistance and closing costs for qualified occupations. There's other down payment assistance programs that people may not know about. And it's sometimes it's municipality driven, it's income driven. But we can help you navigate that. We've got great lenders associated with the show. And then, Chris, when you look at also another category, I think, of home inspections sometimes, because there's a lot of new construction going on out there, a lot of builders, you know, building up in Pasco, Hillsboro, all over the place, really. But it seems like that might be the trend, you know, people moving a little further north. There's, you know, more buildable land. But I think sometimes people just take it for granted. Oh, I'm just going to go in and trust the home builder and trust that they'll do right for me. But really, that's a mistake, right? They should be hiring you.
3: Oh, yeah. I did a new construction inspection. It was only like a month ago in Tampa. So it was they tore down the house. They were rebuilding. They were building a new house there. Beautiful, nice house. This inspection report was probably the second longest report I ever wrote. Mm. That's how many problems they had with this house.
2: How many pages would that be roughly? I mean,
3: it was probably close to 100 pages.
2: Wow.
3: Yeah, it was a lot. And it was, but what surprises you is that it was a brand new house. You know,
2: holy cow.
3: The builders just finished it. The builder, one of the representatives was there, and he said, "I actually want you to be as thorough as possible." So I was as thorough as possible.
2: Oh, you get what you asked for. You got 100 yep. pages coming at yep. you, boy.
3: but the stuff I found, you can't believe it sometimes. There's the ridge. The ridge on a house is the top cap where the gable comes, the two upper slopes come together.
2: Yep.
3: And there's a ridge cap there.
2: Yep.
3: And there's been quite a few new houses in Sarasota I've done where the roofers didn't even install that ridge cap.
2: Huh.
3: And it sat there for months during, you know, July, August weather. You know, we get rainstorms every day with a 2-3 inch gap in the top of it.
2: Holy
3: because they
2: cow.
3: Didn't put that ridge cap on it.
2: Wow. And then that's going to leak through and cause a lot of other damage.
3: Right. And it's in a spot where you know, in these houses, you couldn't really see it from the road. So unless you got up there and looked at it
2: right.
3: or got above it somehow, you weren't going to see it.
2: Wow.
3: But we're not talking about a foot. We're talking about 10 feet long, 3 inches, 4 inches wide.
2: Holy cow.
3: Of, you know, access for moisture to get in, for water to run in.
2: Unbelievable. Yeah. And another area to look at it too, especially with some of these renovation or flippers, is where they'll have that drop-down ceiling sometimes, right? They don't do the things behind it, electrical or, you know, whatever it might be, capping wires and things like that. Have
3: yeah.
2: you seen that? Is that another?
3: Yeah, I have a little saying. I say that I'm kind of how do I say it? So I translate real estate slang, basically. And
2: yeah.
3: a flipped house means it's going to be a long day.
2: Right. Okay.
3: Because, you know, when they put up new walls and they take out fixtures and things, they don't necessarily do all the stuff behind those walls. They just put the wall back up or throw a coat of paint on it.
2: Exactly.
3: So you have a nice brand new looking house, but as soon as you get in there, you know, nobody has a crystal ball. Nobody can see that stuff.
2: Right.
3: And you turn something on and you're popped.
2: Yeah.
3: So it does pay to have a permitted rehab done and make sure that stuff is done right, and they go a little bit deeper than just paint and tile.
2: Exactly.
3: And they actually do some of the big stuff.
2: Yeah, exactly. Lipstick on the pig, as they say, and making sure the permitting is done. They don't like to close out all their permits either. I mean, that's another thing. Making sure the permits are closed. All right, check Chris's website, robinshomeinspections.com. 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And we want you to please go out there and consider committing a random act of kindness. Do something kind for one another. Be a force for good in the community. 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
9: With SRN News, I'm Bob Agnew in Washington. A suspect in custody today after an attack outside a federal building in New York left two people injured. That building houses several federal offices, including the FBI's New York office and an immigration court. U.S. Central Command says another American service member has died during Operation Epic Fury. The service member was killed in northern Iraq during the controlled detonation of unexploded ordnance from a downed Iranian attack drone. The president's new plane getting an upgrade to make it a little safer. President Trump told reporters the new Air Force One will be taken out of commission for a few weeks for a security upgrade. Paying a little bit more at the pump, AAA says gas prices hit $4 a gallon today. 1 year ago, they were at $3.14, of course, driven up of late by higher oil prices brought on by escalating tensions between the U.S. and Iran. At the close on Wall Street, the Dow was off 307 points. This is SRN News.
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15: Tonight, expect mostly cloudy skies with a few showers and thunderstorms coming from a tropical rainstorm. The low temperature will be 78. Tomorrow will be windy with bands of rain expected from a tropical storm. While the beneficial rain could lead to flash flooding, the high will reach 87. That's your AccuWeather forecast. I'm meteorologist Jason Caterina for AM 860. The Answer.
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17: We got breaking news as Mamdani calls again to arrest Netanyahu. An explosive device rattles New York.
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17: Welcome to Secula. Phone lines are open for you. It is Monday, July 20th. Welcome to the show. Will Haynes is joining me in studio. We've got a packed show today. Mike Pompeo is joining us, followed by Marsha Blackburn. It is obviously the senator of Tennessee is running for governor. It is going to be a packed show, so you're not going to want to miss it. But also, I'm going to be taking your phone calls at 1-800-684-3110. We are covering the breaking news out of New York City this morning as an explosive device was found and was detonated outside of a federal building in Manhattan this morning. Few people are injured. We don't know a lot of information yet other than a man was taken into custody after police say he set a fire, ignited what they said were maybe fireworks. We've a gun outside of a federal building and, again, an explosive device that we're not exactly sure all the details yet. At the same time, you have Mamdani making a lot of news over the weekend, still calling for the arrest of Benjamin Netanyahu as he plans to visit New York City in the coming weeks. Let's actually hear directly from the mayor of New York, Byte One.
13: I believe that Prime Minister Netanyahu belongs in The Hague. He's a war criminal who has been charged by the International Criminal Court. Whatever the law allows me to do in New York City, that's what we will do, but we won't be writing our own laws to that end. That's an active conversation with our legal department in seeing what the prospects are we have here in our municipality.
17: Yeah, and we are dealing, I've heard, with some technical issues on YouTube. I don't know if you can hear me or not. Even if you're hearing a rattled version, know that we are working on adjusting that right now. Phone lines are open for you if you are listening at 1-800-684-3110, 1-800-684-3110. I'll make sure we restate all of this coming in second segment. Right now, the FBI is actually in the FBI in New York is talking about this and who the person is in custody. We'll pull that and we'll find out more information. Again, you have a time where New York is under a very interesting time where, of course, you hear about a failing New York a lot. I have been one of those proponents of a New York City being thriving. I want it to be the center of the world. I want it to be where people come to visit and they feel safe. At the same time, you have a lot of crime happening. You had the World Cup, you know, having there just yesterday, you know, coming off of what felt like a very peaceful the president of the United States was there. It was a big moment for New York City. Felt safe. Everything was secure. I was at the World Cup in Atlanta a few days before. But at the same time, here we are dealing with some sort of incendiary device, they've said, that was set out outside of a federal building in New York City just a few hours ago. And what are we spending our time on? The mayor of New York City talking about arresting the Prime Minister of Israel.
19: That's right. And remember, this is not the first time that an incendiary device was set off. Remember, even while you were in New York, Logan, outside of Gracie Mansion,
17: that's right,
19: there was those Molotov cocktails that were an incendiary device that was did not go off, fortunately, but was a bomb there. This is now in front of the FBI building. This is also where the immigration ICE has offices, as well as an immigration court in New York City. So if we are reading into that, it could be because it's a target against the policies of the United States. Once again, we will hopefully find out some more information soon and bring it to you. But the target itself being a place where the federal government has offices in New York City, the FBI, the Immigration and Customs Enforcement Agency has offices in there. We feel like this leads you to believe this is an attack against the policies of the administration. And at the same time, this is what's going on in New York these days.
17: There's a lot of conversation about why could they arrest President or Prime Minister Netanyahu? What are the charges? We'll talk about that when we get back. If the sound has fixed on YouTube, stick around with us. We'll reset all of what we talked about over the last couple minutes when we get back from a break. We are today launching Defend the Defenseless Week here at the ACLJ. This is about our pro-life work. 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The abortion industry must respond in federal appeals court to our lawsuit defending pro-life pregnancy centers. This week, there's a deadline or suit against Ohio City that criminally charged pro-life activists. 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But right now, you know our work. 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
17: Thanks for joining us today. Welcome back to Seculo. I know we had some sound difficulties. I believe that's been fixed. I'm going to restate what we were talking about. There's kind of two separate incidents that are happening. All, of course, have to do with New York City, as it seems like all eyes seem to be on New York. Yesterday, you had the World Cup finals in New York, and now you have this morning a what they're calling an incendiary device, a bomb, some sort of explosive device that was detonated outside of a federal building in Manhattan. This happened. They said it could have been some sort of fireworks. It could have been, a couple people are injured. This is happening right now. An individual has been taken into custody, and we're going to hear probably from the FBI here shortly. This, again, is in New York City. And how did New York City decide to make news this weekend? Not only by having, well, I think it was probably the most successful sporting event in probably a long, long time, the World Cup throughout the entire United States, which was in Mexico and Canada, but was a fantastic thing for everybody. You had Mayor Mondami making the rounds, telling people, yeah, he still plans on trying to figure out any effort they can to arrest Benjamin Netanyahu. We have a phone call about that, and I think we can use this as a setup of what people may have curious questions. Let's go to Robert in Maryland, ACLJ champion, longtime caller. Go ahead, Robert.
21: Yes. I wanted to ask the question, does the mayor of New York City actually want to arrest Benjamin Netanyahu? And if he does, what charge would he be arresting him on? And would he be using the ICC, the International Criminal Court, as the medium to arrest a Israeli Prime Minister, yeah, Benjamin Netanyahu?
17: Let's talk about, would he want to? I think the answer is yes.
19: 100%. Yes.
17: Will he be able to? Probably not. You know, this is someone who, he's saying we're an international city. We're able to use international law. And I don't think the mayor of New York has the ability to do such a thing. I know you had Senator Fetterman saying that, you know, this is ridiculous. He's not even going to try it. Quit asking him. This is just a goof. He needs to focus on his city. Clearly needs to focus on his city when a bomb just went off this morning. But over the weekend, spending his time talking about arresting Benjamin Netanyahu. Of course, we know he's no friend to Israel. Of course, we know he's no friend to the Netanyahu administration. But he has ramped it up. He hasn't, like, he's backed down from those. Sure, he was questioned about this as Netanyahu gets closer and closer to a visit to New York.
19: Well, we also know that this was something he ran on. He ran as a part of, I will do everything within my power to see that he is held accountable for his crimes, right? As if that is the job of the mayor of New York. But when you look at what the DSA as a offshoot in American politics really has positioned as their number one issue, it is what they say, free Palestine. Really, it's destroy Israel. So, yeah, that makes sense that their poster boy is going, making these rounds, still trying to push for something that, isn't within his legal authority. Now, he clearly has the general counsel of the mayor's office digging into these and his legal advisors digging into these issues to see whether or not this is something they can pull off. But, Robert, to your point, it wouldn't be an arrest on, like, any charges he's violated in New York within New York municipal code. It would be at the behest of a foreign court system, the ICC, of which the United States is not a party to. We have not signed on to the Rome Statute. We have actually, at the ACLJ, fought at the ICC against them trying to expand their jurisdiction over the United States and Israel, or citizens of those countries. So it is alarming, though, when you have a very powerful person. I don't want to downplay the fact that he is the mayor of the largest city in the country, and as well as one of the most important cities in the world. When he goes out and tries to say these things, at the same time as this is what he posted on X about the incendiary device this morning. What occurred outside 26 Federal Plaza this morning was deeply disturbing. I'm relieved no one was seriously injured and that a suspect is in custody. My team is in touch with the NYPD, and we will support the federal investigation. Our administration will continue to ensure that every New Yorker is safe in their city and hold accountable any who threaten that. Now, that's a very benign statement when it comes to something that happened in your city, when you've seen now multiple terroristic things happen in your city under your tenure. At the same time, this is the conversation. You can tell where his priority really is with the New York Times over the weekend. Let's play Bite 2.
4: Israel's Prime Minister Benjamin Netanyahu is perhaps planning to visit New York for the UN General Assembly. You pledged during your campaign and after you won to order his arrest to comply with the International Criminal Court warrant. What will happen if he comes in September?
13: Okay, I believe that Prime Minister Netanyahu belongs in The Hague. He's a war criminal who has been charged by the International Criminal Court. And what you will find is that is an opinion that is held by many purely because of what his actions have wrought over these last many years. I've also said that I will follow the laws that we have here in New York City because I believe that there's an importance in following the law as a leader who presides over our city, and that's something that I plan to do.
19: And once again, this is with the New York Times, The Interview. It's a show that is released as a podcast in a video format. And you have the host, Lulu Garcia Navarro, which I think actually does a really good job as a journalist pushing back on individuals that come on and make statements like that. Like, I believe he belongs in The Hague. Here's her follow up. This is bite three. When after he says, you know, I, as someone that's a leader and presides over the city, it's something I plan on doing is following the law. Let's hear bite three.
4: I'm sorry, I don't understand what that means.
13: Meaning that whatever the law allows me to do in New York City, that's what we will do, but we won't be writing our own laws to that end.
4: What does the law allow you to do?
13: That's an active conversation with our legal department in seeing what the prospects are we have here in our municipality. However, what we've seen at the national level is a desire sometimes to write your own laws, to go outside of the bounds of legality. That's not something we have an interest in.
4: I mean, normally when people come to a UN General Assembly, they're granted a sort of amnesty because it is the seat of the United Nations. Is that what you're thinking that you'll honor, or you're actively looking to see if you can actually arrest him?
13: I think we are looking at all of our legal obligations, and one of them is with regards to the United Nations. But the other part of this is we're not talking about a personal assessment of Benjamin Netanyahu. We're talking about the International Criminal Court and the fact that they have a warrant out for this prime minister's arrest. And I think it's important to talk about the weight that that has as a charge, and also that as the mayor of New York City, I'll be following the laws of New York City.
5: So certainly is, you know, cagey in his response, was able to say, look, I've definitively, this is what I want to do, but at least kind of openly admitting it without ever saying it, that nothing, he can't do anything about this. And look, the fact that you would ever want in the United States of America, by the way, for us to be even acknowledging the International Criminal Court in this sense is pretty disturbing, pretty scary. If you want to start talking about your one world government kind of conspiracy theories, it's not a conspiracy theory when it comes to the International Criminal Court. It feels dystopian. It's very strange. We've had to have our representatives there. My dad's argued there because it is important to make sure that people are being defended, because so many people do find some sort of legality and validation in this incredibly creepy, board that sits.
19: Well, here's my concern, because we've been very successful at fighting back against the ICC wanting to encroach on American sovereignty and Israeli sovereignty. When I hear this, when she says, is it something you're actively looking to see if you can actually arrest him? That's what the interviewer is asking. Yeah. He says, I think we are looking at all of our legal obligations.
5: Obligation.
19: And one of them is with regards to the United Nations. But the other part of this is we're not talking about a personal assessment. We're talking about the ICC and the fact they have a warrant out for his arrest. And so my concern is you have to realize these the legal advisors, all this is his team. A lot of times legal advisors get you to the opinion you want. If he is saying we're looking what our legal obligations are, and he has advisors that are predisposed to think that the ICC's jurisdiction is something that should be supersedes, right?
5: Yeah.
19: Then you get a legal opinion out of the general counsel of the mayor's office in New York that says you are legally obligated to do some sort of action because the ICC has an arrest warrant out for an alleged war criminal. That's the scary thing, because he's wanting to get there. He's definitely tasked his advisors with get me there if we can. And my concern is when you have someone that is a part of this DSA type regime and all of the things we've seen, we see the DSA wants to tear down the Senate. They don't want to abolish the Senate. They want to pack the courts. They want to do all these things that their mindset isn't, let's follow the Constitution. They're wanting to disrupt the Constitution. I'm concerned his legal advisors are going to say, your legal obligation is to arrest this prime minister, that's a dangerous spot. And that's going to put a big conflict between the federal government and the municipality government.
5: I want to hear from you. What do you think about this? At the same time, we are looking for updates. They are continually to roll in about that bomb that was that really was detonated against small, hopefully no real serious injuries, but was in front of a federal building in New York City just this morning. There are some updates that are going to come in. Now, we're going to have Secretary Mike Pompeo joining us in the next segment. And then the back half hour, we're going to be joined in studio by Senator and currently running for governor of Tennessee, Marsha Blackburn. So you're going to want to miss that. That is going to be a great segment. Don't go anywhere. Brother will be joining us for that. Phone lines are open for you, though, and I do want to hear from you. Go ahead and get in line, because I'm going to take calls coming up after Secretary Pompeo and after Senator Blackburn. So make sure you get in line right now. 1-800-684-3110. At the same time, though, we haven't spent a lot of time on it today, we are going to continue to show you our current updates and current work on our fight for life as it continues on. It's the Defend the Defenseless Week. I want you to give me a thought, a prayer for these people who support pro-life worldview all over the world. Go to aclj.org today.
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5: Phone lines are open for you at 1-800-684-3110. I said it's time to get in line. This would be a good time to do it. I'm going to take calls on the next segment, and then I'm going to take calls on the last segment. So be a part of the show right now. Secretary Pompeo is joining us. Of course, we were talking about what's going on in New York City. There was some sort of explosive device. Looks like no real injuries or serious injuries have been reported just yet, Secretary Pompeo. But we know New York, obviously a lot of eyes are on New York, and we see Mayor Mamdani making headlines again for floating the idea of arresting Prime Minister Netanyahu when he comes and visits New York in September for the UN. Now, we believe he probably has no legal authority to actually do this, but he starts looking at things like respecting the International Criminal Court and so on, and making these statements pretty clear. So what's the plan here?
24: Oh, goodness, great to be with you. Look, I think this is just some guy just literally blowing smoke, trying to make noise to his political domestic base. He's no more going to arrest a prime minister or a president or a leader of another country who comes into New York than a man in the moon. It's simply not going to happen. Not only is it unlawful as a practical matter, like who's going to pull that off, right? No policeman's actually going to say, yeah, I'm going to go take on their security forces that are going to be largely federal protection, right? When foreign diplomats travel, when foreign leaders travel, they're protected by the United States Department of State. So that just seems as a practical matter unlikely. But more importantly, what he's actually doing is he's signaling to his DSA base. He's signaling to the anti-Semitic community that he is with them. And he is signaling that he has identified this one leader, the leader of the only Jewish state, the rightful homeland of the Jewish people. He hasn't talked about going after the president of the prime minister of Iran. He hasn't talked about going after Vladimir Putin, who's taken thousands of kids out of Ukraine and squirreled them back inside of Russia. No, he's talking about going after the leader of the nation of Israel. I think that's what this is really all about.
19: Well, and you even mentioned Iran, as we saw over the weekend. What, unfortunately, we had tragedy. We lost some service members that were, you know, defending our nation in performing their duty as members of our armed services. But I think this goes back to even the unseriousness of what the mayor is talking about when such serious things are going on in the world. It was obviously, we've seen a lot of people try to now come out, and there's articles in Wall Street Journal being written saying, you know, it was an Israeli campaign against the MOU, when in reality, what we saw is that the Iranians couldn't live up to even the most basic, simple memorandum of understanding, not even a deal. They couldn't not fire at shipping vessels. And what happens? They violate the MOU. And now there has been more activity both from the United States in striking back against the Iranians, but also this situation where we had loss of American life. As we're here, it's not surprising that we are back where we are, but I think just a reiterating of why it is so important to be fighting this regime at this time, as things seem to be escalating as they did over the weekend.
24: Now, you make a really good point. You know, the storyline from the left has been that this was a war of choice, and frankly, some on the right too, that this was a war of choice. What you can plainly see now is that this war was chosen by the Islamic Republic in 1979, and they've been at war with the United States since then. These the tragic loss of lives over these past few days, add to them the dozen folks or so that were killed in the previous fights, are on top of thousands of Americans that have been killed by the Iranians over the past decades. And so this is something that the United States is going to have to make sure we get right. I've talked about this as finish the job. We need to continue the economic blockade. We need to reopen the strait. And then we need to use every capacity to get our friends and allies in the world to understand that this Islamic threat from the regime, from the IRGC, is real, it's serious, and they're not just coming after Israel. They're coming after Europe. They're coming after the United States. And so for the American people to get this right, to keep a nuclear weapon out of the hands of this regime, is an absolute security imperative.
19: One of the things that also came along with the strikes that we saw was kind of really a flood of news out of and reporting out of the Middle East. We saw reports that the Ayatollah may not even be in Iran anymore. He may have fled. That a lot of the reporting is that statements are just the IRGC, which is not unexpected at this point, especially when he has not even been seen in public. But a lot of also other interesting reports, obviously not, you never can really weigh the credibility of stuff that's being reported out of Iran, but things that Iran may be looking at a preemptive march on Kuwait to try and attack the U.S. bases there, which I hope that they've read history of what that could end up looking like for them. But all of these things, you mentioned finish the job. It does look more and more inevitable that there will be another layer to this conflict in order to finish that job. What are some sorts of the scenarios that you could envision playing out in these next few months as finishing the job appears to be what needs to happen from the United States?
24: So Iran does still have some capacity to escalate. We've seen that, right? They now successfully fired missiles into Jordan, although we stopped most of them. They've gone after Bahrain, Kuwait. We should all be mindful. These are their Muslim brothers that they're killing. And so Muslim nations around the world should be outraged that the Iranians are killing their fellow Muslims. This isn't about killing the Jews and the Christians. They are now attacking Muslim nations. Second, their tools are now more limited, but not zero. They still have capacity in Lebanon with Hezbollah. Today, the Houthis announced that they were going to close the Strait of Bab el-Mandeb, at least to Saudi traffic. Not sure they're capable of doing that, but they will continue to use every tool in their toolkit until we get to what President Trump talked about at the very beginning: surrender, capitulation. The Iranian regime understands one thing: that's power. We should negotiate with them. That seems fine, but we should never stop doing the things that degrade their capacity to inflict terror. And so that was the, if you ask me, that was the mistake of the MOU. Signing the MOU was fine, but we should have never let off the economic stranglehold that we had on them. They rearmed. They got some money. That makes it more difficult and puts more Americans at risk. We should stay at this until it's the case that the Iranian regime understands that their continued survival depends on giving up nuclear weapons, not closing the strait, stop using their ballistic missiles and terror proxies. We can achieve that. I'm very confident of that. We just need to know that President Trump needs to be given the space and the capacity to do it, because it will take some time.
5: Yeah, it will take some time, and we have to have the appetite for it, and the media needs to understand that as well. Like you said, the conservative media and the liberal media needs to understand what we're actually dealing with here. Thank you, Secretary Pompeo, for joining us today. Look, we'll be back in just a minute here. I want you, though, if you are thinking about calling in, this is a great time to call in. Phone lines are open. We got three lines open at 1-800-684-3110. Because we have joining us a little bit later, Marsha Blackburn in studio, I have a little bit limited time to take some calls. So I'm going to take some calls in the next segment, and then I'm going to take calls towards the end of the show. So I need you to call in now to get online, 1-800-684-3110. This is the time to do it. And of course, we are kicking off our Defend the Defenseless week here. Again, this is our sort of pro-life activist week. If you are one of those people who fights for life, whether you just are praying for people, whether you want to support people who are outside of abortion,

0: Then take some calls coming up. 1-800-684-3110. Do it right now. That's 1-800-684-3110. Call us right now. We'll get you on air. We actually just had a line open up. So again, 1-800-684-3110.
1: And we have the latest updates on that device and attack in New York when we get back from this break. So stick around. We'll be right back with more.
2: With SRN News, I'm Keith Peters in Washington. The U.S. military is carrying out its 10th consecutive night of strikes on Iran to reopen the Strait of Hormuz. U.S. Central Command says the strikes aim to degrade Iranian military capabilities used to attack commercial shipping. The conflict has escalated as Iran retaliates by attacking American allies Kuwait, Jordan, and Bahrain. Two U.S. soldiers were killed in Jordan on Friday and another died in Iraq on Saturday. Nolan Xavier Wells, an 18-year-old who was found dead after a July 4th boat trip with his friends to a Gulf Coast island, was remembered in Mississippi today. Wells' death has sparked national attention and calls for a deeper investigation. On Wall Street, the Dow down by 307 points. The NASDAQ dropped 12. More details at srnnews.com.
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7: Tonight, expect some rain from a tropical storm with a low temperature of 80. Tomorrow will bring mostly cloudy skies with a chance of a thunderstorm in some areas during the afternoon, accompanied by a high of 91. Tomorrow night will be clear to partly cloudy and humid with a low of 80. Moving into Wednesday, there will be variable cloud cover with a chance of a thunderstorm in certain parts of the region and a high temperature of 91. That's your AccuWeather forecast. I'm meteorologist Jason Caterina for AM 860, The Answer.
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0: Welcome to the second half of Seculo. We got a packed show. We're going to try to get to as many calls as we can at 1-800-684-3110. Go through a couple updates going out of New York City. One, you have Mayor Madami saying, I still want to arrest Prime Minister Netanyahu of Israel. And I'm going to look at all the different options I can because he believes he's a war criminal and some reason thinks New York City, New York State, the United States of America should be under control by the International Criminal Court, which we find ridiculous. At the same time, there was an explosive device that happened in New York City just this morning from a federal building. We're actually getting a lot more information that's just coming out right now about the suspect who is currently been detained.
1: That's right. So two individuals were hurt in this. They suffered minor injuries. One was a federal employee and a civilian. They've been treated and released. So we had reports of injuries earlier. It appears that they were minor enough that these individuals have been released from treatment. This individual that was detained has a history of anti-ICE activity. So this is we may see that this may have been someone that was known to them. But regardless, they already know that he has a history of anti-ICE activity. And then the FBI assistant director in charge that was giving that presser just earlier called this an anti-government attack on a federal facility. They said that the suspect had the incendiary device, which we saw there was fire and then fireworks that
0: explosion.
1: Right? A pellet gun. So that updates what earlier they said he was waving a firearm. Weapon. It appears it was not a firearm, true firearm, but a pellet gun, and then had a sign that said ICE off our streets. So that motive becoming more clear as we get reports out of this. But yes, what we suspected earlier, that because of what was housed in that federal building, that there was ICE offices as well as an immigration court, that attack goes back to what even earlier in this segment, we're talking about the mayor looking at situations with saying we have

0: to look at the ICC. We have to go follow the law. There's also been someone pushing this anti-ICE narrative in New York City when that's, you know, federal law when it comes to immigration.
1: Let's take a quick call on that. Let's go to D in California. D, go ahead.
2: Yes, I find it ironic that this Madani talks about going by the letter, you know, by going by the law of the ICC. However, you look, he doesn't seem to be concerned about going by working with our federal government when you the ICE.
1: Right. It's only when it fits his narrative, if you will. That's when you can say, well, we got to follow the law. As long as it fits his narrative. And of course, even when he's saying you got to follow the law, he's not talking about federal law. He's not talking about state or local law. He's talking about laws coming in from the International Criminal Court, which again, do some digging on that and tell me that you love it. Again, that's at ACLJ.org. You can be a part of our show today. We are going to be back in just a moment with Senator Marsha Blackburn, who's going to be joining us in studio. My brother's going to be joining us in studio. You're not going to want to miss that. And then when that's done, I'll hop back in, and we're going to take all your calls. So if you're on hold right now, stay on hold. We also have a couple lines open for you at 1-800-684-3110. This is a great time for our phone screeners to be able to take their time getting through them. So right now, actually, we had a couple lines just open up. So this is the time to do it. 1-800-684-3110.
0: To Dee's point exactly, and this is what we were saying about recognizing the ICC as almost superior and supreme over United States Constitution and laws. The mayor himself has called on the abolishment of ICE. They were releasing individuals from custody that were here illegally. So when he talks about what we can do in following the law, it doesn't appear he means U.S. law. It doesn't appear that he means constitutional law. What does he mean when he talks about following the law? That's where it's scary, because it means I'm going to start recognizing international law over the laws of the land. And that, it frankly seems where the city is going.
1: This is the time to get on hold. Do it right now. If you have feelings on this, 1-800-684-3110. Again, in the next segment, we're joined by Senator Marsha Blackburn, currently running for governor, state of Tennessee. Then we're going to take your calls and comments coming up right after that. So don't go anywhere. 1-800-684-3110. If you've been thinking about supporting the work of the ACLJ, great week to do it. 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Talking about all of our pro-life efforts, but all donations are doubled. And they all go to the same place. So ACLJ.org. We'll be right back with Senator Blackburn.
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1: Hey, everybody. Welcome back to Secchio. This is Jordan Secchio. It's a very special guest we have in studio. Now, it's a guest who I will say has taken a lot of her time out of her very busy schedule the last decade or more in the U.S. Senate and in the House of Representatives to join us live on these broadcasts. It's Senator Marsha Blackburn, who also happens to be, this might be surprising to some of you, is my home state senator, of course, with along with Senator Bill Hagerty. But she is now, and this is, I think, even more exciting for those of us who live in Tennessee, maybe a little sad for the conservatives out there across the country, is running for governor of the great state of Tennessee. And I wanted to jump right into that because, Senator, in one way, you know, because we do state work and national work. So on the one way side, I say, oh, it's tough to lose Marsha in Washington, D.C. On the other hand, being a Tennessean and the growth that we're starting to expect to make sure it works the right way for all of us, whether you're at the top of the income level, the lower level, or right in between. So what was that decision point to say, you know what, enough of Washington, let's go take care of Tennessee?
5: Yes, and President Trump is sending power and responsibility back to the states. As I tell him, He is going to make the states great again. That's a good thing. That's what we as conservatives have wanted, to see that power go back to the states. And you look at what he's doing, deregulating, simplifying permitting, closing the U.S. Department of Education, sending a lot of energy production and generation back to the states. Healthcare is coming back to the states. All of these responsibilities that have gravitated to Washington now are landing back to the state. That means it is time to do a reset with our state. And actually, we've not done one since I led that fight against the state income tax and killed that state income tax proposal. Then after that, we had done a reset, got our fiscal house in order. Sure. We're an economic powerhouse. Now we've got that same opportunity. Do a reset. Bring that responsibility home. We should be America's conservative leader. I want 49 states to be jealous of what we're doing in Tennessee.
0: Senator Blackburn, this is something that I know, even with my friends and family members, we shared this story when it came out. This because CNBC, you know, normally devoted to economic news and things, you'd think they'd be praising what's happened in Tennessee. But they put out this list that recently listed Tennessee as one of the worst places to live in the country. Actually, I think it was number one, which was then we started trying to dig and find the data. Like, how did they rank that? Because everyone wants to move here. But tell us why they're exactly wrong on their list of putting Tennessee at the worst place to live.
5: Yes. And when I saw this story, I did the same thing. I thought, where did this come from? And is this a spoof?
0: Right.
5: And so I looked at it, and Vermont, Bernie Sanders' territory, was listed the best place to live. Well, the criteria, when you look at this, it is all this DEI, ESG, woke, those things that we don't like. So that's why conservative states, Tennessee, Florida, Texas, they're the states that are at the bottom of this list. And all these leftist states that people are trying to flee because of high taxes, high crime, a loss of individual freedom. They're trying to get out of those states.
1: You know, our audience, I think, loves the fact your time on the Judiciary Committee. So as governor, you know, you have the special role appointing the AG and that team as well. So you can, a lot of the national issues you fought through and the folks that you've gone through that process with, the judges, the different nominees that go through Judiciary, the DOJ's teams, we're a pro-life state in Tennessee. And but we know that the pro-abortion industry is always, you know, at ready to go with legal challenges and to fight back. How important is for you, because it was and it is still today so important for you in Washington, D.C. On the national level?
5: Tennesseans want to see us as a Christian conservative state. You know, they would like for us to be America's conservative leader, where people know that this is what the foundation of your policy is going to be. And serving on Senate Judiciary Committee, one of the activities that I did was to really help shepherd Justice Amy Coney Barrett through that confirmation and seeing her sworn in, being at the White House with the group and the president and the justice and her family as she was sworn in. That is something that truly was a service there. I will say also on Judiciary Committee, we take these judges and justices very, very seriously. But during the Biden years, what you had were activists that were coming forward to go on the bench. We were able to block some of those because they clearly were not qualified. They had never been a judge. They had no experience as a state judge or a county judge or a city judge, or as I like to say, they had never judged the pie contest at the county fair. They were not qualified. And there were some that the administration finally had to pull.
0: Well, and when you look at that as a national issue, we've seen the effects of that when judges do make it to the bench, even especially these district court judges that were trying to dictate policy for the entire country as soon as President Trump was reelected. When you think about it at a state level, that we've heard about the prosecutor issues, the local prosecutors that are funded by George Soros and things of that issue, that nature. When you think about being governor and the protecting the state and the judiciary here, Do you think that even that time, being able to go through those process, those nomination processes, is going to be something that will help inform the decisions you make as governor, as well as keep the judiciary in Tennessee as conservative as we need it to be?
5: Yes, indeed. People want judges to call balls and strikes, and they want them to stay focused on that. They want them to be constitutionalists, and they want them to honor the rule of law. People do not want activist judges on the bench. And in Tennessee, people want fairness, and they want to know that when they approach a time for getting into court, that they're going to be able to work through that, that the judge is going to take up that docket and is going to move through that docket. So having that state Supreme Court, having those state judges, making certain that DAs are doing their job. You know, we've had the issue over in Memphis with a DA that does not want to prosecute some of these gangs and cartels and criminals. And I will tell you something. I think it's important that we send that message to these gangs and cartels. If you are in our state and you're selling drugs and you are trafficking people, we are going to find you. We are going to apprehend you. We are going to lock you up. We are going to take you to court. If you are here illegally, we are going to deport you. But you're not going to carry out this activity in our state. And of course, over in Memphis, with the Memphis Safe Task Force and the cooperation of your mayor and police chief and elected officials, over in less than a year, we've cut the crime rate in half. Memphis has become the model for how you build out public safety.
1: There's that growing movement across the country, been very involved in it with big tech and protecting children, whether it's the COSA, the Kids Online Safety Act that we've supported and said is constitutional, and that markup's moving through, the App Store Accountability Act. And then we've also got, of course, the Texas App Store Accountability Act, which is, again, the Supreme Court's allowed to be remain in effect for now.
5: That's right.
1: So whether it's federal or state, I think it's important to point out to just everyone here, for all the ACLJ listeners, not just the Tennesseans, that those two tracks are always important, that you can fight both in your home state and at the federal level to protect kids as best you can. And a lot of times you can go further in states in protecting children.
5: That's right. And you want to preserve the right of those states' attorneys general to protect our children, to protect citizens and communities. And I've been working with President Trump's team at the White House on an AI framework to make certain we have protections for our children, for our creators and intellectual property rights holders, for individuals to protect their name, image, likeness, and voice, for making certain communities are protected from high electric rates when it comes to data centers, and also making certain that there's a responsibility on big tech, that they are not biasing these large language models. Now, Jordan, you're exactly right. This is a two-tiered approach because there needs to be some federal preemption in some areas, but then the right to carry cases forward and protect children, protect citizens, that lays with your states and the state's attorneys general. And we've got a great one in Tennessee. He's done a great job.
1: Yes, he has. Yes, he has. And we're close with them. And we work a lot, of course, with the ACLJ, with a lot of AGs across the country consistently. And, you know, it's, each state is different, but you have an important role to play as governor here because it's not an elected position. A lot of people here at state AG outside Tennessee, they think, oh, it's another person running necessarily. It's not the case in Tennessee. But let me just thank you for all the time you've taken as a U.S. senator to keep our audience updated on. I couldn't even go through all the issues. But then how cool it is to have someone willing to come back home to as our governor to take all of that knowledge for those of us in our home state in Tennessee. And I thank you for being with us today. Thank you, Senator Blackburn.
5: Thank you.
0: Senator Blackburn, thank you so much for joining us in studio today. And folks, we'll be back with more on Seculo.
1: We've witnessed monumental legal victories from defending the 14th Amendment and protecting our sacred American right to vote, the overturning of Roe v. Wade, and standing up for the religious liberty of our kids and seniors. But even with the many historic wins we've achieved, the battle is far from over, The attacks on our constitutionally protected rights persist. Countless unborn babies remain in jeopardy. And across the globe, innocent Christians are being targeted and killed across this country and around the world. This fight isn't just the ACLJ's. It's all of ours. It belongs to every American who wants to preserve the values and beliefs on which this nation was founded. None of the victories we've won would have been possible without the unwavering support of ACLJ members and ACLJ champions. It's been an honor to fight for you all these years. Join us in fighting for freedom. Have your donation doubled at aclj.org/freedom.
6: Children are being targeted online, trafficked, exploited, and there is not a single federal office in America whose only job is to protect them. 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The first bill he introduces. Rocky fights for those who cannot speak for themselves.
7: I'm Rocky Rochford, and I approve this message.
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1: Secular. We got some phone lines open for you, 1-800-684-3110. Again, thanks to Senator Blackburn for coming on, sitting in with us here in the studio, which was always going to be interesting. It was hopefully you enjoyed it. I saw a lot of people, a lot of great comments coming in. But now it's time to hear from you. Of course, our main topic of the day is focused not on state Tennessee, but it's focused on New York City, because New York City not only just had an explosive device go off that injured some, thankfully nothing serious, but also at the same time over the weekend, you had the good mayor there going on there talking about arresting Prime Minister of Israel, Benjamin Netanyahu, and how he still is going to try to do it. We got some phone lines open. I can still get you online. 1-800-684-3110. But let's start with David, who is calling from New York. David in Florida, hold on. But David in New York. A lot of top Davids today, Will. David in New York.
0: No, there's Dan calling in.
1: Oh,
0: this
1: too
0: is
1: many.
0: Wild.
1: Yes, D-Day, if you will. David's calling in New York. David, that's like, can't remember the, go ahead.
8: Yes, this is me, David from New York. Can you hear me?
1: We got.
0: You.
1: We can hear you, David.
8: Okay. I just turned on my computer and I saw you guys on the YouTube. It's the first time I've heard of ACLJ.
1: Thank you.
8: But you guys were talking about things like that concerned me. I'm an American. I'm a patriot, and I live in New York. And this guy Mandani, first of all, he's a communist. He's not a socialist. He's a communist, right? And it was up to, and he picks and chooses the law that he'd like to follow. Like, why doesn't he help out ICE? Right? That's federal law. They're just trying to get these illegal aliens out of here. But he doesn't want to help them because he doesn't want to follow the law because he picks and chooses what he wants to follow. Right?
0: David, you're exactly right. Because the entire thing in that interview, he's saying, we're looking at all of our legal options, what we can do under the law when it comes to following the demands of the International Criminal Court. But meanwhile, we have this supercut that Ali, our producer, just pulled of times he's going after ICE. Something, a federal agency that he's supposed to cooperate with to follow the laws of America. There's something called the Supremacy Clause in the Constitution, where the laws of the America have to deal with the laws of the country, and he has to follow that. Bite 9 is him attacking the very agency that was attacked by one of his citizens this morning. Bite 9.
9: The cruelty of ICE, the need to abolish ICE, it's something that I've echoed myself.
10: I believe that ICE is a cruel agency who has very little interest, if any at all, in public safety. And I believe it's a rogue agency that should be abolished.
1: It should be abolished. Netanyahu should be arrested. Now, I wanted to say something really quick, David, because a lot of people join us the way you did. You said you just found us on YouTube, never saw us before. And what I always say is about 50% of the people that watch live every day have never seen us before. So what I will ask you to do is hit that subscribe button, get involved in the work we're doing here. And the first thing to do is just go to the website, spend some time on it, and join us here on the show each and every day. I think what's different, David, you're going to find with our show, especially when it comes to specifically New Yorkers, is that as someone that was a former New Yorker and as someone that loves the city, as someone who thinks it's one of the best places in the entire world, or it can be one of the best places in the entire world, is we will continue to fight for New York. I believe New York should be a thriving place. So you and your friends who feel the same way that are there, that are New York residents or New York City residents even, listen and watch our show, because I think you will be encouraged by it. Because unlike a lot of people that just say, abandon New York, abandon LA, that is not the way we do it here. I think these are places that need to be saved and protected.
0: As well as we have fought against the ICC trying to expand jurisdiction over Israel, over the United States, over our armed forces. These were real fights that the ACLJ went to The Hague and won. We'll have to show video of that this week, I think, in some of these segments. For those of you that are new, that don't realize that we were even there in the very dystopian looking room, fighting against some of these very things. But I think we should go on and now go to David, who's calling from Florida on line one. David, you're on Seculo.
11: Hey there. Thanks for having me. My question really is, doesn't the Benjamin Netanyahu have the same protections as an ambassador to a country has, traveling to and from an embassy? Aren't they considered on their sovereign land, even in a car traveling to and from the airport?
0: So that, as well as when we're talking about the UN General Assembly, there's other protections that go along with that as well, David. And this is from the U.S. ambassador to the U.N., Mike Waltz. He posted this morning. Mayor Mamdani, here's why your threat to arrest Prime Minister Netanyahu in New York City during the U.N. General Assembly is not going to happen. One, the U.S. is not party to the Rome Statute that underlies the ICC. Two, the U.N. headquarters agreement grants diplomatic protections to visiting heads of government. Three, head of state immunity applies. And four, federal authority trumps any local mayor's wishes. Here's the one concern I have. It doesn't mean he's not going to try it,
12: yeah,
0: which is going to set up a state versus federal government fight with a foreign government in the middle of it. I feel like, once again, we see the disdain he has for the laws of this country already and his desire to get closer to the international law of the ICC. I could see a world where they get there and at least try something, try some sort of stunt, even if it's made for TV.
12: Yeah, I'm not sure. I think this could be something where he got caught again saying something that he surely believes, but he's got to know better. And that's essentially what Dan is calling about in Maryland online too. Dan, go ahead.
13: Yeah, great show today.
12: Thank you.
13: But yeah, as a former socialist, I know you have to speak to your base, and he knows he can't do anything legally, but yeah, he'll, like you say, maybe try to set this up to look good again to his DSA.
12: Yeah, he certainly is speaking to his base here. They love to hear this.
0: Well as Dan, we played that bite earlier of him going after ICE, the cruelty of ICE. We need to abolish ICE. The very same time, what happened this morning, we see that the federal government is saying that, you know, this individual has a history of anti-ICE activity. He had a sign with him that said, get ICE off our streets. Side by side with that video that we played was what was burning at an attack on ICE this morning. So the rhetoric of the mayor that is still pushing anti-ICE rhetoric, what happens? You see crazy people attack a federal facility. When he starts to put out there, we're going to do everything we legally can, he also needs to be cautious, because what has all the rhetoric that we've seen over the past 3, 4, 5 years that has taken place, when you see people going against Netanyahu and saying he's a war criminal, we're going to arrest him. You see people attacking synagogues, attacking diplomats, murdering them in Washington, D.C. It all stems from the same rhetoric. So even if he can't do something legally, though he may try, we also know the consequences of that type of rhetoric. We believe he's a war criminal. We believe that this is genocide. Those type of things lead to consequences that are real against people that are innocent.
12: All right. That is going to do it for today's show. I appreciate you. Look, it's Monday. It's a hot show, though. I hope you enjoyed it. We covered a lot of topics, had a lot of guests, thanks to Secretary Pompeo, Senator Blackburn, and of course, all of you who listen each and every day and watch each and every day. I do want to encourage you right now. Thanks for getting through some of the tech issues we had early on. I do want to encourage you right now to support the work of the ACLJ during our Defend the Defenseless Week. It's time to do it. All donations are doubled today, and you can be a part of it today. We're going to cover a lot more of those kind of things in future shows throughout the week. Today, we obviously needed to focus on what was going on the world stage, what was going on in New York City. But I appreciate everyone who called in. I appreciate everyone that supported the work. But today is the time. You spent decades defending the rights of the unborn or people who speak out for them. You need to be a part of it as well. Go to aclj.org/defend. 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
15: With SRN News, I'm Keith Peters in Washington. Gas prices are going up once more.
16: U.S. gas prices have hit an average of $4 a gallon once more. That's according to AAA and came as the U.S. and Iran launched more attacks. The average price a year ago was $3.14 a gallon. The price is a national average, meaning drivers in some states have been paying well over $4 a gallon for a while now. Prices vary between states due to factors ranging from nearby supply to differing tax rates. People around the world are also dealing with high gas prices as a result of the war. I'm Haya Pinjwani.
15: U.S. Vice President J.D. Vance and Second Lady Usha Vance have welcomed their fourth child.
17: The second couple announced the birth of their newborn son on social media on Sunday. Alec Neil Vance is the first child born to a sitting vice president in more than 150 years. Alec joins older Vance siblings Ewan, Vivek, and Mirabel. The vice president's growing family is in keeping with his passionate advocacy for Americans to have more children.
15: Washington correspondent Andrew Stewart reporting. The U.S. military has a new update on recent attacks in the Middle East. Willie Nelson reports.
18: U.S. Central Command says another American service member has died during Operation Epic Fury. The service member was killed in northern Iraq during the controlled detonation of unexploded ordnance from a downed Iranian attack drone. CENTCOM also says unidentified remains have been recovered in Jordan following last week's Iranian attack, with the identification process now underway. Willie Nelson, The White House.
15: The United States has conducted a new round of airstrikes targeting Iran this evening. On Wall Street, the Dow down by 307 points, the NASDAQ dropped 12, the S&P 500 lower by 14. This is SRN News. Focus on the Family is looking for a new leader.
19: President Jim Daly says he'll be stepping down soon, triggering a nationwide search for his replacement. Daly tells the Christian Post, quote, "It's good to get new faces, new energy, younger leadership in to speak to the 30, 40-somethings now about what they're facing with marriage and parenting. I'm going to be turning 65. It's time to start looking for the next generation leadership." Daly took over for ministry founder James Dobson in 2005. Michael Harrington reporting.
15: The debate over in vitro fertilization is intensifying in the U.S. and inside the pro-life movement. IVF commonly involves trying to create multiple embryos because success is never guaranteed. If unused, those embryos can be frozen, discarded, donated to research, or donated to another fertility patient. In the eyes of many pro-life activists, those frozen embryos are already children, and their destruction is murder. This is SRN News. Here's the Wall Street Business Report.
20: A federal judge has ordered Paramount and Warner Brothers Discovery to halt their $81 billion merger for at least 2 weeks. That will allow the states challenging that deal more time to see their case through the courts. Taylor Farms has expanded a voluntary recall of iceberg lettuce that may have sickened a lot of people.
21: The lettuce from central Mexico is a prime suspect in a multi-state cyclospora outbreak that has sickened people across the U.S. The California-based company says products that may be tainted with the diarrhea-causing parasite were shipped to 27 states, including Texas, Florida, Pennsylvania, and Illinois. Rich Thomason reporting.
20: AAA says U.S. gas prices jumped to an average of $4 per gallon as of today. Oil prices have climbed again in recent days, putting downward pressure on Wall Street. At the closing bell, the Dow was off 307 points. The NASDAQ off by about 13. For the Wall Street Business Report, I'm Bob Agnew.
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23: Tonight, expect some rain from a passing tropical storm with a low temperature of 80. Tomorrow will bring mostly cloudy skies with a chance of a thunderstorm developing in some areas in the afternoon. The high will reach 91 degrees. Tomorrow night, skies will be clear to partly cloudy with humidity and the temperature will drop to 80. On Wednesday, anticipate a mix of sun and clouds with a chance of a thunderstorm in some parts of the region. The high temperature will be 91 degrees. That's your AccuWeather forecast. I'm meteorologist Jason Caterina for AM 860. The answer.
24: Can I be in charge for a while? Sir, yes, sir!
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26: Larry Elder here, the sage from South Central, the prince of Pico Union, the czar of common sense, the great Eldersky, Don Lorenzo. Welcome to the program. No victocrats allowed because we've got a country to save. 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
31: 888-971-SAGE, 888-971-7243. I am Larry Elder. We are Salem News Channel. Two more U.S. soldiers have been killed and one missing following military strikes against Iran, bringing the total service personnel killed to 17. The Los Angeles Times says Trump may be, quote, stumbling into a forever war, end of quote. Prime Minister Bibi Netanyahu is scheduled to speak at the United Nations in September in New York. And New York Mayor Zoran Mamdani has reiterated his promise to arrest him as a war criminal indicted by the International Criminal Court that we don't recognize. Democrats are increasingly the party of socialism, abolish ICE, Israel's committing genocide, Israel's an apartheid state, pack the Supreme Court, and attack the rich for allegedly not paying their fair share in taxes. A Republican senator says Congress should declare illegal aliens invaders, which would make their children ineligible for birthright citizenship. Colleges are getting around the ban on DEI by simply calling it something else. An anti-ICE activist set fire outside an immigration court in New York City. The suspect is a former U.S. Army soldier. All of this and more, 888-971-SAGE, 888-971-7243. Yes, I did watch the final between Spain and Argentina on Sunday. Spain won 1-0. According to the Express, which is a British publication, Spain airbrushed Donald Trump out of a widely shared photograph in Spain because Donald Trump was hoisted right next to the winning team, and they don't like Mr. Trump, so they just airbrushed him out of the photograph. Now, I'm not sure how you say fake news in Spanish, but I'm sure somebody could probably let me know. He was booed, Trump, before the kickoff, but remained on the winner's podium, even though they tried to get him off. You know, Trump, he didn't leave. And so Spain just decided to make it as if he just never really existed on the podium. Now, let me start with the war in Iran. As you know, I read the LA Times, so you don't have to. And this morning, this was the front page. Trump may be stumbling into a forever war. They put the word forever war in quotes because Trump, during the campaign, both 1.0 and 2.0, talked about his opposition to forever wars. Let's go over some of the article, and then I want to comment. Quote, President Trump long railed against forever wars. Yet he now appears to be stumbling into a forever war of his own. From the first days of the U.S.-Israeli campaign against Iran, Trump and his officials insisted their adventure abroad, would be the exception, that the conflict would end in a matter of weeks. Now, 4.5 months later, after a torturous start-stop vacillation between truce and war, the U.S. is pressing on with a fight that has no end in sight, or even a clear definition of what an acceptable end would be. Moving around, talks about the recent casualties. 17 U.S. members have been killed, service members, more than 430 wounded since the war began, according to the Pentagon. Despite that military pleasure, the article continues, and Trump's insistence that members of Iran's leadership want to make a deal, the New York Times says he said that an accord was on hand no less than 46 times since the start of the war. Tehran has refused to surrender its nuclear and missile arsenals and continues to support its regional militia allies. And it talks about the new pressure point, Strait of Hormuz, that Iran is blockading, according to the LA Times. Total number of troops in the area, 50,000, along with 20 naval warships and hundreds of warplanes. Then they quote a Middle East expert and lecturer on international law at a university in Switzerland. This professor says, quote, from Trump's perspective, the easiest way to demonstrate resolve and power is just by bombing Iran and seeing what that brings about. In reality, it doesn't change the situation because the Iranians won't budge. And if you confuse tactical and strategic success, then you're not going to get anywhere in any kind of war. End of quote. They also quote a professor at Johns Hopkins University, the School of Advanced International Studies. Quote, Iran gets a vote here. Trump thought wars in the Middle East would be like Venezuela, a big in and out without a prolonged war. And that reality is that it's backfired, said this professor. Close quote. And the article goes on to talk about the long line of presidents that have thought wars wouldn't last very long, whether Vietnam, Afghanistan, Iraq. And then they talk about Iran in the event that Trump committed ground troops. The country is 636,000 square miles, more than double the size of Afghanistan, four times the size of Iraq, five times the size of Vietnam. Quote, all nations where the U.S. struggled to prevail against adversaries not as well equipped and arguably less ideologically motivated than its adversaries in Iran. Close quote. Then it starts talking about how MAGA acolytes are beginning to defect from the president. Quote, including flagship conservative figures such as Tucker Carlson, Megyn Kelly, and Alex Jones. Let me pause here. Are Tucker Carlson, Megyn Kelly, and Alex Jones flagship conservative figures? And it criticizes the negotiators, Jared Kushner, Steve Witkoff, said they have no experience, unlike the experienced negotiators that did the Iran deal that Donald Trump pulled us out of. It concludes with this, quoting the professor from Johns Hopkins, it's a forever war in the making, and the reason why is that Trump has proven he's impossible to negotiate with. Once you've proven that diplomacy doesn't work, then there's only war, close quote. And they quote what Donald Trump said when asked about Iran's announcement it would no longer abide by the memorandum. Trump said, quote, I couldn't care less, end of quote. Now, I just read you certain excerpts from this very long piece, which is the headline indicates, as far as the LA Times author is concerned, and I don't know who this is, Naboth, N-A-B like boy, I-H, Bulios, B-U-L-O-S is the writer. I read the article three times. I noticed something missing. What do you think it might be? If you're thinking the article never even raised the possibility that Iran was close to getting a nuclear weapon, go to the head of the class. Doesn't even mention Iran's proximity to getting a nuclear weapon, let alone that President Trump has severely set back that possibility, as was stated by the NATO Secretary General Mark Rutte. How do you talk about something like this without talking about why he's there, why he did this? The previous presidents also said Iran acquiring a nuclear weapon is a non-starter, and this one did something about it. Whether you agree with the war or not, how do you write an article accusing Donald Trump of engaging in a forever war without acknowledging why he got into the war in the first place, without considering the possibility that maybe, just maybe, the world is a safer place, as Mark Rutte said? How do you do that? And you wonder why the war is unpopular. Ask people who oppose the war how close Iran was to getting a nuke. They probably haven't even thought about it. You don't think it's relevant? And if Iran is intractable as you say it is, unwilling to budge as you say it is, doesn't that raise a possibility in your mind about what kind of world we would have if these people had a nuclear weapon? Yet you don't even raise a possibility, even to dismiss it.

0: Now, I know you can't stand this man. I know you want him to fail. And last week, we went over again the piece written by David Boies, published in the Wall Street Journal, longtime Democrat lawyer, respected by Democrats, represented big-time Democrats in the last several decades, wrote a piece. He said, look, however you feel about Donald, the world is safer now that Donald Trump has done something that previous presidents have not done, and that is to try to prevent Iran from getting a nuclear weapon. And even if you hate Donald Trump's guts, he said, and I'm paraphrasing, we ought to support the mission and hope that it concludes successfully. How do you write a piece and not even mention this? 888-971-SAGE, 888-971-7243. I am Larry Elder. Do not leave town.
1: 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Silver has fallen even further. 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

0: escalated as Iran retaliates by attacking American allies Kuwait, Jordan, and Bahrain. Two U.S. soldiers were killed in Jordan on Friday, and another died in Iraq on Saturday. President Trump has imposed a 50% tariff on most Canadian goods, declaring that Canada has unfairly discriminated against American autos, alcohol, and dairy products. The move was announced Monday. On Wall Street, the Dow down by 307 points, the NASDAQ dropped 12, the S&P 500 lower by 14. More details at srnnews.com.
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5: In 1862, Abraham Lincoln signed the Morrill Act, helping states create colleges focused on agriculture, mechanics, science, and practical education. The principle was not centralized control, it was opportunity. Lincoln's Morrill Act reminds us that America can support education without surrendering education to Washington. Why did it matter? Because a free nation needs citizens equipped to work, build, steward, and govern themselves. Scripture gives work a sacred weight. In Genesis, God placed man in the garden to work it and to keep it. Proverbs honors the one who works his land. Paul warns against idleness and calls believers to earn their bread. Why does that still matter today? Because education should form capable people under God, not dependent subjects under bureaucracy.
6: 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Rocky delivers real leadership and real results, standing with President Trump to secure borders, lower costs, and protect our children. 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
7: I'm Rocky Rochford, and I approve this message.
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12: Tonight, expect some rain from a tropical storm with a low of 80. Tomorrow will be mostly cloudy with a chance of a thunderstorm in the afternoon, reaching a high of 91. Tomorrow night will be clear to partly cloudy and humid with a low of 80. On Wednesday, expect variable clouds with a thunderstorm in some parts of the area and a high of 91. That's your AccuWeather forecast. I'm meteorologist Jason Caterina for AM 860, The Answer.
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2: Okay. With just about a minute left, I take your mention of some of the negotiators believing this behavior is new. I take that to mean Vice President Vance, potentially Steve Witkoff, Jared Kushner, and also your mention that the president wouldn't take a bad deal and that the Iranians aren't going to come up with a good one to mean that it's not going to end without regime change. My question to you is, you know, can this be done without boots on the ground? And second, with just the little time we have left, there was a notice from the U.S. Embassy in Amman basically evacuating the embassy due to a credible and specific threat, according to the State Department. State Department also issued a warning that U.S.

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2: This is Hugh Hewitt for townhall.com. President Trump was a guest on my program last week. He put the number of Iranians massacred by the regime over 2 days in January at 52,000. So we know the ruthlessness of the men in charge in Iran. In light of that, it is entirely understandable that the Iranian people are reticent to take to the streets again. And this has become clear. The current public faces of the rump regime in Iran don't have any authority over the killers with the guns. Eli Lake is among the most respected national security reporters in the United States. He explained to me last week how the history of regime collapses tell us we ought to be watching for splits within the ranks of those men with guns. That's how revolutions against dictators begin and then gain momentum. When a cadre see the endgame and they don't want to be on the wrong side when everything falls apart. Watch closely. It only takes a few people to crack the whole of the IRGC tyranny. I'm Hugh Hewitt.
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7: Tonight, expect some rain from a passing tropical storm with a low temperature of 80. Tomorrow will bring mostly cloudy skies with a chance of a thunderstorm developing in some areas in the afternoon. The high will reach 91 degrees. Tomorrow night, skies will be clear to partly cloudy with humidity and the temperature will drop to 80. On Wednesday, anticipate a mix of sun and clouds with a chance of a thunderstorm in some parts of the region. The high temperature will be 91 degrees. That's your AccuWeather forecast. I'm meteorologist Jason Caterina for AM 860. The Answer.
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9: 888-971-SAGE, 888-971-7243. I am Larry Elder. Salem News Channel, so much to get to. Prime Minister Bibi Netanyahu is scheduled to appear at the United Nations in September, and the mayor of New York has reiterated his threat to have Bibi Netanyahu arrested as a war criminal. Republican senator says that Congress should declare illegal aliens invaders. That way, their children would be ineligible for birthright citizenship. Colleges are getting around the ban on DEI by simply calling DEI something else. An anti-ICE activist set fire outside an immigration court in New York City. Suspect, a former U.S. Army soldier. Sonny Hostin whipped out the privilege card when her son will stop for criminal trespassing. All of this and more, 888-971-SAGE, 888-971-7243. Even James Carville says that CNN should have aired President Trump's speech about election integrity, number 35.
10: Joining us now to discuss this and more, the veteran Democratic strategist James Carville. James, thanks so much for joining us. How would you advise members of your Democratic Party to handle President Trump's speech last night and rebut the work of his administration as we get into the full swing of the midterm election season, the midterm elections coming up in November?
11: I would advise them to attack CNN, attack ABC, attack NBC, attack MS Now, because they didn't air the speech. And I think the President of the United States acting loonier than a toon is newsworthy. I don't think we should have hidden that from the American people. I think it should have been blanket coverage.